0: one of the scariest movies I've ever seen.
1: It's fantastic.
0: I mean, that has scared me more than some horror movies.
1: Oh, oh my God. The scene by the lake? By the lake?
0: He's in the basement?
2: All right.
1: The basement?
3: Oh, my God.
2: I found it fascinating. I did not find it scary.
4: Incredible movie. Great movie. In every way.
0: Oh, without a doubt.
4: So we were comparing, like, it's a newspaper movie because it's the San Francisco Chronicle is a major part of it. So B.B. Shea was saying, well, if you like a good newspaper movie, how about All the President's Men, the Watergate movie, or Spotlight with Michael Keaton about diddling priests? And I said, I watch that diddling priest thing every night.
0: That's true, Rachel. I don't know if you know that about him.
4: I bought it.
0: That's his comfort movie.
3: It's so rewatchable.
1: Thank you.
3: To be such so deep and disturbing, it's so rewatchable.
1: Exactly. You tell your granddaddy that.
2: Okay.
0: Don't. Yeah, that, the main guy, his favorite movie is about diddling priests.
2: He doesn't find it scary, though.
4: No, that was not scary. It's very disturbing, but great. I mean, I watch it all the time. So which is the best of the three? If they're newspaper movies, if you consider Zodiac, because the newspaper does. I love the look of the newspaper office.
3: Yes.
4: It's fantastic.
3: It's such a cool vibe, too.
4: All three of them.
3: Such a cool area.
4: All three. Yeah, well, yeah. Definitely Zodiac, and then Spotlight, which won the Oscar. The tagline is, you come for the diddling priest, you stay for Michael Keaton. And the newspaper angle is fantastic.
0: Yeah.
4: It's
0: of fantastic. Those three, man, All the President's Men is...
4: Classic.
0: Watergate.
4: Great. Watergate story. Yeah. Robert Redford and Dustin Hoffman. Incredible. Piece of trivia I had about that was that Redford, they wanted him to be in the movie to play Bob Woodward, who wrote the... You know, all the articles with Carl Bernstein on Watergate. And he said, no. And then finally he said, well, I'll play it if you get an actor that's of the same standing as me to play Bernstein. Because they wanted a nobody to save money. So they got Dustin Hoffman. Watch them both.
2: I'm planning on it. I put it in a list.
4: Okay, start with Watergate. Finish with The Diddling Priest. Mm-hmm. And then tell us which of the three you like best.
2: Okay. Mm-hmm. I have a feeling.
4: Watch all three with your granddaddy.
0: Don't do that.
2: That wouldn't work.
4: See what he says.
0: Which one said this is his favorite?
4: He watches it every single night. I do. I watch it every single night. I bought it. It was on like Amazon Prime. It went away. I was like, I'm just going to buy this thing for $10, and then I've got it every night.
0: Oh, my God. Someone bought it.
3: I saw it in theaters.
0: Who wants all the time access to this?
4: I saw it in the theaters, too.
3: So good.
4: I did, too. I loved it. And, yes, I bought it on... I bet they are the Amazon Prime offices going, who?
0: Yeah.
4: He must have accidentally clicked the wrong thing. Just wait for him to email and say, I need my money back.
0: I think you're flagged.
3: He's watched it 75 times this month.
0: All right.
4: Every night.
0: He's flagged. He bought money. He spent money on this.
4: So watchable. It really is.
0: Watch him in case he buys Schindler's List.
4: God, I know. I buy the most tragic, worst movies.
0: Yeah.
4: These are the ones that I own, you know. This is retail as well. In California, many cities now are banning drive-thrus because of concerns about traffic and pollution and pedestrian safety.
2: Okay. Seriously.
4: This is big.
0: What lib city is this?
4: San Francisco.
0: Say less. Next.
2: Can't believe it.
4: There was a proposed In-N-Out Burger in San Francisco and also Culver City, California. And the neighborhoods around the In-N-Out said,
0: walk, man.
4: We can't have it. We can't have it. So they are now talking about allowing the In-N-Out Burger, but not with a drive-thru. Would you even build one? You have to have a drive-thru.
0: You'd lose so much revenue.
4: Yeah.
0: I mean, if I was In-N-Out, one, it's In-N-Out. I would be so mad at my community if they ran In-N-Out off and I was finally about to get one.
4: Yeah, no kidding. That's like the big the burger everybody loves. Yeah.
0: So I'd be really upset about that. But if I was In-N-Out, I'd bounce. I mean, you're not going to make the money you will with a drive-thru, period.
4: Do you know when a guy I knew who ran a Chick-fil-A back during COVID, you know, they closed them, of course, but they allowed the drive-thrus to stay open. Mm-hmm. He said, "I would. This is how it should be all the time."
0: Yeah.
4: Because they saved so much money because people didn't use a ton of napkins and ketchup and all that.
0: A lot of places change kind of their drive-thrus to make them more efficient and bigger. Now double lane.
2: And a lot of times when you go inside a fast food place now, everything that used to be out on display that you could grab, you have to ask for it.
4: Yeah.
2: Because they learned that they saved so much money.
4: They did. The guy from Chick-fil-A told me I'd keep it this way forever if I could. I like the fact that they're open and you can go inside. You know, it's like more traditional. But he said this would save us a lot of money because of all those things you just mentioned. Mm-hmm. Well, Northern California has said, we don't want any more pollution, and we don't want any more of the, you know, sometimes at In-N-Out Burger, like the cars will come out into traffic.
0: Oh, yeah.
4: Which happens here with some restaurants.
0: Oh,
4: you know.
0: Yeah.
4: Well, the Biscuitville
0: right? Always.
4: On Sunday morning or Saturday morning, yeah. The Biscuitville, that's a local restaurant here. Mm-hmm. They have.
0: And there's, I mean, you just know, if you've lived here long enough, you're like getting the left lane.
4: Always.
0: Yeah.
4: That's the way I go to the gym on Saturday morning.
0: Humble brag. Oh, and you know he says terrible things about the Biscuitville traffic. You know he does.
4: Some of us have to get to the gym.
2: Eating biscuits. Yeah, on
0: we
2: a
0: can't
2: Saturday.
0: All eat chicken biscuits.
4: Fat ass. Get out of my way. Get out of my way. I'm on the way to the gym.
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4: The game is put up or Shay up. It's you versus our man, BB Shay. Sports trivia. There he goes. He's leaving the room. Still gets me because he stands out here.
0: And yeah, then, you think he's not. Yeah. He's lingering.
4: It's like, what are you doing? You're oh, he's got to leave the room. We've been doing this for months now, but still, it's like, why is he hovering? He's got to go. Well, Carl will test his mettle today against BB Shay at Sports Trivia. Carl will try to be the first person to beat BB Shay, period. $25 is what we have. That's what BB Shay has in his pocket. He ties him, we get half that, $12.50. That's happened once. We have had one tie. Hello, Carl. How are you?
16: I'm good. How are you?
4: Doing very well, thank you. Now, are you a big sports fan?
16: Not the hugest, but I'm big.
4: All right. Okay. Let's see what happens here. We're going to put 2 minutes on the clock for you. We're going to give you 10 questions about sports trivia. BB Shay's out of the room. When he comes back in, he gets the same 10. We call this put up or Shay up. And whoever gets more right is the winner. We start the clock after I complete the first question. Carl, are you ready?
16: Yes.
4: Good luck to you. Here we go. Actor Burt Reynolds played college football for what team?
16: The Steelers.
4: No. Who is the only active basketball player still in the NBA who has an exhibit at the Naismith Basketball Hall of Fame in Springfield, Massachusetts?
16: Pass.
4: How many World Series titles have the Toronto Blue Jays won? 0, 1, or 2?
16: 2.
4: Yes. Where did NBA Hall of Famer Patrick Ewing go to college?
16: Georgetown.
4: Yes. What former football coach is this speaking at his NFL Hall of Fame induction ceremony?
17: I didn't dream about it. I believed that we were going to win a Super Bowl. You treat a person as he is, he's going to stay as he is. Treat a person as if he were what he could be and should be, he'll become what he could be and should be. I didn't dream. I believe we were going to do it.
4: Who's that former coach?
16: Jimmy Johnson.
4: Yes. Which team won the very first NBA game ever played? Knicks, Celtics, 76ers.
16: I would say 76ers.
4: No. Who is the only coach in history to be the head coach of three different college football teams, all in the SEC?
16: Nick Saban?
4: No. The NFL Hall of Fame game is tonight, Panthers-Cardinals. True or false, every single NFL team has played in the Hall of Fame game at least once.
16: False.
4: No. What's the only country that has competed in every single FIFA World Cup soccer tournament ever?
16: Morocco?
4: No. The most expensive piece of sports memorabilia ever sold is a jersey belonging to what deceased athlete? The jersey sold for $24.1 million. Whose jersey was it?
16: Kobe Bryant?
4: It is not Kobe Bryant. Wow. Terrible early, decent middle, terrible late.
0: Yeah, some of the guesses there threw me, but then he got some.
4: Yeah, what country is the only country? The Broncos?
2: Oh, I thought he said Morocco.
4: Oh, maybe he did.
0: Oh, I thought he said Broncos, too. I thought maybe he was doing a little, what's his name? Russell Wilson?
4: Yeah.
0: Broncos country, let's ride.
4: I guess it is a country. I suppose. I mean, he said Broncos. And what was the other one? Oh, yeah, the Burt Reynolds question. College football.
0: He said Steelers.
4: Yeah, bad answer. Well, let's see what BB Shea can do. I don't think his undefeated record is in the jeopardy here.
0: I think he's okay.
4: I do, too. Three from Carl.
0: Three.
4: Here comes BB Shea. Well, how many do you think BB Shea will get right of these?
0: I'm confident in going with a seven today.
4: Seven. All right, how about you, Red Rachel?
2: I'm going to also say a seven.
4: Well, an eight would body bag Carl.
0: Right? I could see an eight.
4: Yeah, I could get a t-shirt here if he's body bagged here. All right, so seven or eight, maybe. Three from Carl is all he got there. Welcome back, BB Shea. Good to see you, sir. We do not think your undefeated record is in jeopardy today.
0: Okay.
4: 2 minutes on the clock. We'll see what you can do here. Again, Carl has posted a three. Start the clock after the first question. Here we go. Actor Burt Reynolds played college football for what team?
18: Oklahoma.
4: No. Who is the only active basketball player still in the NBA who has an exhibit at the Naismith Basketball Hall of Fame in Springfield, Massachusetts?
18: Steph Curry.
4: Yes. How many World Series titles have the Toronto Blue Jays won? Zero, one, or two?
18: Two.
4: Yes. Where did NBA Hall of Famer Patrick Ewing go to college?
18: Georgetown.
4: Yes. What former football coach is this at his NFL Hall of Fame induction ceremony?
17: I didn't dream about it. I believed that we were going to win a Super Bowl. You treat a person as he is, he's going to stay as he is. Treat a person as if he were what he could be and should be, he'll become what he could be and should be. I didn't dream. I believed we were going to do it.
4: Who is that?
18: It's Jimmy Johnson.
4: Yes. Which team won the very first NBA game ever played? Knicks, Celtics, or 76ers?
18: The Knicks.
4: Yes. Who is the only coach in history to be the head coach of three different football teams, college, all in the SEC?
18: Oh, God. I have no clue.
4: The NFL Hall of Fame game is tonight, Panthers versus Cardinals. True or false, every single NFL team has played in the Hall of Fame game at least once.
18: False.
4: No. What is the only country that has competed in every single FIFA World Cup soccer tournament ever?
18: Brazil?
4: Yes. The most expensive piece of sports memorabilia ever sold is a jersey belonging to what deceased athlete? The jersey sold for $24.1 million. Who's the athlete?
18: Babe Ruth?
4: Yes. Wow. What a rally. Seven is nice. The final today. 7-3. Nice win for BB Shea. Babe Ruth.
18: Yeah.
4: That's right. Did you know that or just make sense?
18: That was a guess, yeah.
4: Yeah.
0: Although the player's guess was good, too.
4: Kobe Bryant.
0: Kobe Bryant.
18: Oh, yeah. Great guess.
4: But Babe Ruth, it was, well, we'll get to it in a moment. But Carl, he got you by a final of 7-3. Good try.
16: All right, man.
4: Hey, man, what are you going to do? That's it. He's not, you know, Carl, the first question we knew was going to be a rough ride for him. Actor Burt Reynolds played college football for what team? He said the Steelers.
0: Mm-hmm.
4: Yeah. Now, Burt wasn't a Steeler. In fact, here he is talking about his last game. The rumor was that, and he says this is not true, but there's no footage of it. The answer is Florida State. He went to Florida State. So he's a Seminole. And his last game ever was against NC State. And he was cornerback, Burt Reynolds, the actor. So he's a cornerback, and somebody beat him for. And the rumor is he went at halftime and said, "I quit," and went to Hollywood. Seriously.
0: That's it.
4: Now, he says after the game is when he quit, and his roommate, or rather his good friend, was Lee Corso on ESPN.
19: Oh, wow. Oh, yeah.
4: So he said he and his roommate had a conversation along with Corso.
20: I did after that game. My roommate, who was Vic Frenzy, and Corso and I had a meeting, and I said, I think I'm leaving. And I said to them, I'm going to go off to Hollywood and become a movie star. And instead of them laughing hysterically, which they should have done, and said, get a job, they both said, well, call us when you do.
4: And it worked out for him, didn't it? Yeah.
3: Would you have accepted Mean Machine as an answer?
4: Ooh. Yeah, probably so. Okay. That would have been a nice day.
0: That would have been impressive.
4: I like that. That's his prison team. He played over. That's the longest yard. Yeah, he did. He played college football at Florida State. And from what I'm told by Corso, what I've heard Corso say is he pulled as much tail as Joe Namath.
0: I mean,
4: he
0: was there. I believe that.
4: Yeah, absolutely. Mm. Namath and Burt Reynolds in college as a college football player at Florida State. Corso said they used to ride around the curve when girls would just throw themselves into the car. That's what he said.
0: I believe it.
4: Good get here, Steph Curry.
21: Excellent defense by Boston. Oh, and now Curry gets it right back from half court. A Curry moment in Boston.
4: Steph Curry has a shooting exhibit in the Hall of Fame, the Basketball Hall of Fame in Springfield, Massachusetts. He's the only active player to have an exhibit there at the Hall of Fame. Have you seen it? You knew that one, really.
3: Yeah, I heard about this recently. I've been an active Steph Curry hater for over a decade.
4: You have.
3: I'm not moved by this.
4: Because you hate Steph Curry, I try to include a Steph Curry question in every single quiz.
3: Makes sense. I get it. I've noticed that.
4: You see the passive aggressiveness that
3: big time.
4: That's what I do. Blue Jays.
21: Here's a pitch on the way. A swing and a belt. Left field. Way back. Blue Jays win it. The Blue Jays are World Series champions. As Joe Carter hits a three-run home run in the ninth inning, and the Blue Jays have repeated as World Series champions. Touch them all, Joe. You'll never hit a bigger home run in your life.
4: That was only the second walk-off World Series home run to win the series ever. Mazeroski did it in 60 against the Yankees. Joe Carter did it in 1993 against the Phillies for the Blue Jays. They won back-to-back, 92-93. Mm-hmm. Then they were in it last year, but lost in 7 to the Dodgers in a great World Series. Where did NBA Hall of Famer Patrick Ewing go to college? Let's hear him.
22: My decision is to attend Georgetown University.
4: Yeah, yeah, and he did. You know the story on that. I see. I know you've got something to say on it, but Patrick Ewing was in Chapel Hill to go to the University of North Carolina. He was down for the visit and loved everything about it. And then while he was here, apparently the KKK held a rally in Chapel Hill. And he said, I can't go there. There's too much racism. But only because, I mean, Chapel Hill's like, of course, they didn't appreciate it. They didn't, you know, the city didn't like rally around it, but there was a KKK rally while he was there. And so his parents said, you're not going here, or he would have gone to Carolina.
3: What was the year that UNC played Georgetown in the championship?
4: 82.
3: And didn't Patrick Ewing have the first 10 points for UNC?
4: Yes, five straight goaltends to start the game as UNC. Yeah, that's when Jordan hit the shot to win it. Mm-hmm. And then in 83, NC State won it, and then incredible. The 80s and 90s college basketball Final Fours were everything.
0: Don't you think you could have gone to the Klan and been like, listen.
3: You won a championship or not?
0: One day.
4: Come on, give us one
0: day. I need you to move it one day.
4: Can you move it to Monday?
0: For
4: God's sake, he's leaving on Sunday.
0: Can I talk to whoever, the wizard? Is he a basketball fan?
4: Please. Are you a Tar Heel fan?
0: It's just one day. You can still do the thing in the town with the people.
4: Oh, God. I mean, he was one of the best college basketball players ever. Stayed all 4 years at Georgetown. Won one title. He was in the finals, I think, 3 times.
0: And imagine being the awkward tour guide.
4: Oh, I know.
0: This is the well. You're really going to love the university. And that's the Klan.
3: It's burning.
0: That is the Klan, isn't it?
4: I smell smoke.
3: Hey, what is that?
0: Can we move to the cafeteria? Because
4: they're having a costume party.
0: Yeah.
4: You like pizza? We got four corners.
0: God.
4: Have you been to Franklin Street? Apparently, you're marching right down Franklin Street.
0: I know, yeah.
4: And Huey was like, what? His parents were like, you're not going. Right.
0: Oh, I would have left immediately.
4: Oh, yeah, they did. Apparently, they did. And Dean Smith was like, oh Jesus.
0: Can you imagine trying to tell Dean what happened?
1: Damn it.
3: Yeah, Jordan and Ewing and James Worthy.
4: That's right. They had. Oh my God, they'd have won everything.
0: Could you imagine if they had Ewing,
4: Jordan, Worthy, Ewing, Sam Perkins? They'd have won it all 4 years in a row. Unbelievable. That's Jimmy Johnson.
17: I didn't dream about it. I believe he's going to stay as he is. Treat a person as if he were what he could be and should be. He'll become what he could be and should be. I didn't dream. I believe we were going to do it.
4: That's why I treat y'all so well.
0: Yeah.
4: That's what I do.
0: Sorry. <Huh? laughs>
3: Say what now?
4: That's why I treat Biggie so well.
0: Right.
4: I'm so nice to him.
2: Always giving him great advice.
4: That's right. I never halt, never passive aggressive.
0: No. Nothing like the Grand Wizard of Pizza right here. His followers are chiming in too.
4: That's right. I bet you can get this if you think about it. Only coach in history to be the head coach of three different SEC football teams, all in the SEC. Currently coaching.
0: Oh. I thought you'd get this one.
4: I did too.
3: Currently coaching?
4: Yes.
3: Is it Lane Kiffin?
4: It is Lane Kiffin.
3: Oh, damn.
4: Tennessee, Ole Miss, LSU.
0: You forget what Tennessee is there for a week.
4: Not long.
0: No, it's very short.
4: When my son toured Tennessee, they have like a big rock in the middle of campus that everybody goes to. When he left, they put his personal phone number on the rock.
0: That's right.
4: Painted on, everybody paints it. They painted it on the rock.
0: Has he ever left a school not
4: no.
0: in a secret middle of the night flight?
3: Does he get fired from Alabama on the plane or something?
4: Yep, he's on the plane. Offensive coordinator. Fired him on the plane. USC, terrible.
0: Yes.
4: Terrible with the Raiders. Terrible, but won at Ole Miss and then left him in the middle of the night.
0: Yeah,
4: I mean, by all accounts, a good coach. Now he's hated. He's going to LSU now. NFL Hall of Fame game. Every team has played in the Hall of Fame game at least once. Only country that's competed in all World Cups. I'm impressed by this.
6: Brazil making plenty of headway now. Marcelo. What a way to start for Brazil. What a hit from miles out. Coutinho.
4: That was their first goal of this year's World Cup. Mm-hmm. They've been in every single one of them. That's a good get by you.
0: Yeah. They haven't been great as of late, though. And I know the at least the country Brazil is like, you need to get back.
3: But they're always, they have such a storied history.
0: Yeah.
4: Last to win back-to-back World Cups, right?
0: Mm-hmm.
4: The U.S., I just saw, I didn't get into the World Cup, but they kept their coach, and everybody seemed to be fine with that because he did a pretty good job, even though they didn't win.
0: They made it a lot farther, I think, than a lot of people thought they would.
4: I feel like they go the same route every year. They get into the knockout round, then they lose, which is exactly what they did.
0: Yeah.
4: I mean, that's all they did. But from what I hear, he's a good coach, and if they get a better goalie, they have a shot at it. I don't know any World Cup. I had a thought the other day. The World Cup's, 4 years from now? All of us still going to be sitting here 4 years from now?
2: Oh, I can't wait.
0: It depends on how much pizza I have.
4: That's right.
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4: My daughter does that. You were saying that people change their iPhone, their cell phone cases all the time. I think my daughter has like two or three that she switches back and forth.
2: I know people that have like at least 20.
4: Why?
2: I don't know. Hmm. And they act like you're crazy for just using one. So they'll be like, really? You never change your phone case?
4: What?
2: I'm like, how do you afford to buy? I think they buy them in packs.
4: They must.
2: You buy like five at a time. But and also they have all this stuff on them. Like sometimes they'll have like a bow on the back. And I'm like, well, how do you put it down?
4: Yeah.
2: But that's the thing. They don't put it down. Ever.
4: Well, we're just talking about that, weren't we? Yes, it's permanently in their hand. I don't think I would want. I saw somebody yesterday with their like almost their wallet on the back of their phone. I'm sure you've seen that where it's stuck to it.
0: I don't love that.
4: A little brick-like to me.
0: Scares me.
2: That's what I got.
4: Little
0: do
4: much.
0: You like it?
4: Oh, you do have that.
2: I love it because I don't have to go through my purse every time. I don't have every card or everything. Like, I don't have everything in here. Mm-hmm. But, like, if I'm at the store, I just push this up and I pull it out and pay real quick.
3: I think for a woman, it works because, yeah, you're right. Digging through your purse, Rachel, I know that's got to be annoying. But as a guy who just uses pockets, I don't want to lose everything at once.
4: Right.
3: That's my biggest fear.
4: That's the frightening part. If you lose one thing, you lose everything.
3: At least I know if I lose my phone, I still have my wallet and I can go buy one.
4: Okay. Maybe Shay and I were upset by this today, I think is the right word. We saw it on the news. The Pope is at a Vatican summer camp talking to the kids. And I'm not really sure why they have this, but they had a bouncy house. Biggie, you'll really get into this also. The bouncy house was a replica, somewhat, of the Titanic. Right. Okay, right. It's a bouncy house.
3: But not the whole Titanic.
0: At the Vatican summer camp?
4: I'm going to show you a picture of it.
2: Yeah, you need to see it.
4: I'm going to show you a picture of this. I wish I had already pulled it up, but...
0: weird choice on many levels.
4: It was a Vatican summer camp. Let's see if we can see the bouncy. I'll get it for you in a second.
0: Okay.
4: But anyway...
0: I bet I can Google it here.
4: The bouncy house Titanic... It's straight up and down like it's going into the water. It's already hit the iceberg.
0: What?
4: And it's on, you know how it looked like 30 minutes before sinking
3: into
4: like
3: the water. It's like a slide so the kids can slide down. So it's inverted.
4: Kids slide down.
0: Oh, my. I'm seeing it.
4: It's terrible. And the Pope is speaking to all these kids. And what I want to tell these children is 1,500 souls died in the water.
0: Who designed this bouncy house?
4: What? Who?
0: Why? You're right. I have so many questions. One. What sicko designed this?
4: Yes.
0: Two. Why is it at the Vatican?
3: It's at the Vacation Bible School.
2: It was probably on a discount, and they were like, all right, we'll take it.
4: The kids slide down.
3: And I'm all for a good gag, but this is stuff that you talk about.
0: Yeah. This is
3: Wouldn't it be funny if that's that type of thing? You don't make it, though.
2: Sometimes you don't think you're going to get, like, sometimes you're like, oh, this is just an idea, and then you accidentally do it, you know?
4: Yeah.
3: It's kind of clever, I will say. It's clever, but just bad taste.
0: Do you think Pope Leo walked in and at least went, that's in poor taste?
3: Come on now.
0: I'm triggered.
2: I'm surprised he let it be in the shot. Like, he should have said, can we do this from another angle, please?
3: A picture with
0: this. Okay, so let me say this. I'm looking at this picture. I see there's another bouncy house off to the side that appears to be almost like a jungle theme. So I'm wondering if they did just rent a company, didn't know what was coming, hopefully.
4: Who cares? It should never be constructed. No. That thing should never be invented. a Titanic sinking into the Atlantic bouncy house?
1: Now, children, I want you to know that all these lost souls, they had Jesus in their heart.
4: Oh, my God. What are we doing next? What, Challenger? What's next?
3: God.
4: What are we doing?
3: Twin Towers?
4: Twin Towers?
2: Oh, jeez.
4: All these awful events in history, you know?
2: Tragedies. Well, I feel like the Titanic, it was a long enough time ago now that the people that were there aren't going to, you know, be like getting upset about it. 9/11, there's still lots of survivors left.
4: You want
2: left.
4: The Lincoln Shooting Gallery? I know. Is that what you're looking for? The Abe Lincoln pop a shot? Boom.
0: What I like is this slide has three sections and the middle part goes through the ship.
4: Yes. Yes.
2: There was a hole in
4: it. Terrible.
0: Yeah.
4: Now, I was telling BB Shea I visited the Titanic Museum, which is appropriately placed in Pigeon Forge, Tennessee.
0: Where else would it be?
4: Exactly. Right near Dollywood, right near Gatlinburg.
0: The only thing insulting there, frankly, is the put your hand in the water exhibit.
4: Well, they have the put your hand in the water to feel how cold the water was. And that is, it was cold. I mean, your hand goes numb within half a minute. And then they do have, it's like a ramp, and they're saying like 30 minutes after hitting the iceberg, you're at this level. So can you hang on? Then, you know, an hour after hitting the iceberg, and it's a steeper ramp. And then an hour and a half after hitting the iceberg, and it's almost, you know, at 90 degrees. And you have to try to hold on to a pole while you're on. I did that.
2: What? What's at the bottom? Like, if you can't hold on?
4: The cold, cold sea.
2: I meant at the museum. Mm.
4: Yeah.
2: Oh, okay.
7: Yeah, it's realistic.
4: We lost my cousin.
2: Oh, no. This is a terrible museum.
4: Yeah. Sorry, Tara.
0: No, yeah.
4: She's gone.
7: Yeah, she drives off and goes to the snack bar, though. That's what's different.
4: Yeah, that's what they dump you into the gift shop, and you have to buy something. Now, at the bottom is like some sort of foam, so if you do fall, that it's like a safety foam at the bottom, like if you were on a rope or something.
7: Do you think anyone at the Titanic Museum will see this inflatable and go, oh, damn, we got to get that.
4: Need that. It's possible. They should have it out front at Pigeon Forge, where you go to see the Titanic Museum.
2: It almost would be more, like, if it were there, it might not be quite as insulting because that's the theme of it.
4: At least that.
2: I mean, this is just so random.
7: I like the pictures, too. They're like, this is not AI. This is a real bounce house at the Vatican.
4: It would be one thing if it were a replica of it, like, sailing. It's sinking. It's going into the water.
7: Yeah, I mean, the bottom is blue for the ocean.
4: Yes, you go into the ocean, you slide down.
7: I just love that some guy had to come and blow that up in the Vatican.
4: Yeah.
7: I mean, it's hard. You got to be a special guest to get into the Vatican.
4: Yeah.
7: This guy's over here. Get the Titanic one up.
4: He's bouncy house blower. I mean, my goodness.
7: Pope Leo's an American. You think I would have pointed and been like, that's inappropriate. 100%.
4: It's a Steve Harvey talked about the Titanic and the movie.
8: It's like that big movie that came out, the Titanic. White people always running to jump on some bullshit. Did you go see that long ass dry movie? I kept saying, everybody know what's gonna happen. Damn it, bring on the water. Let's drown these motherfuckers. You know what it's about. What are we sitting in here 3 hours for? Worry about this little punk ass boy in jail. Drown his punk ass. That's a damn shame. The whole movie was the Titanic all that long. That movie had been about black people, wouldn't even been no movie. You ain't never in your life heard of 3,000 black people dying at the same damn time. I don't give a damn if it was on the ship. And I know half us can't swim. But black people would have came up with some shit. Anywhere in the world you'd have drowned black people. And you saw the movie. The band was playing as the ship went down. What black band you know gonna keep playing with the damn ship going down? Cool and the Gang would have been unplugging shit. Man, let's get the fuck out of here. Let that shit, baby, come on. Wrap this shit up. Let's go. Devin, let's go. Get that amplifier up before somebody fuck around get shot. You can't drown them. You know how creative black people. Dog, all them black people on that boat, they'd have been turning over them damn dining room tables. They'd have been out there in the water. They'd have opened up one of them dinner napkins. Let some air.
4: I'm with Steve Harvey on this.
0: He makes some fair points.
4: He does. It's like, why do they keep on playing their history? Yeah.
0: I never knew when I joined the band I'd have to die with it.
4: Why don't you get on one of these boats? You know, try. Do your best. You know, don't keep on playing your violin. Think
0: one guy tried to go. Where are you going?
2: We're not the cello. Done yet.
4: You know the code. We're not done yet.
9: Two guys named Chris.
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4: I'll tell you, Biggie doesn't know this. B.B. Shea's rage baited me twice already. Twice. He's rage baited me. I didn't even know that term.
0: He's feeling spicy today.
4: Yeah, I can see it.
0: I know about one because he came down here to me and he goes, "Morning. I'll be back. I'm going to go rage bait Kelly." I was like, for no reason either, just a random day.
4: I don't care for that. He's feeling himself in there today. You know, he and I, we had a little sparring.
3: And we're closer now, so get used to that.
4: You're right next to each other now. B.B. Shea said to me, "Have you ever considered starting this show an hour later? I'm tired of getting up so early." He's like, "Man, these early hours." Obviously,
3: if you could see the look he gave me, I still feel it. I still feel the daggers he stared into me.
4: Yeah. Well, he started. It was very natural. He goes, "Man, these early hours, they're tough." And I said, "Well, you never really get used to it."
0: Yeah.
4: And he said, "You ever thought about just starting an hour later? I mean, you know, what's
0: wild? Who would do that?"
3: Why?
4: Yeah, who runs schlock replays for an hour? Who does that?
0: Come on, that's crazy work.
4: And then this an interesting discussion. He was trying to quote unquote rage bait me. Mm-hmm. I didn't even know what that meant. I don't know these terms, but
2: it's
4: I guess it's
2: self-explanatory.
4: I got it after you're drawing a reaction out of me. Somebody emailed B.B. Shea yesterday and said, "Hey, man, keep it up with your Titanic conspiracy theories. That thing didn't go down on its own."
3: Wow.
4: There's a reason.
3: You're not alone.
4: I don't even know. The Titanic hit the iceberg however many years ago yesterday. And now today is the anniversary of the sinking. 1915, I think.
2: I think it's 12.
4: It's 12. That's right. So it's 114 years ago today. It sank. You know, at this point now, it's on the bottom of the ocean. Interesting aside on that, there was one guy, we talked about him maybe a year ago. Of all the people that went into the water, only a few survived.
2: Right.
4: The movie's accurate. Only like 3 came out of the water. And one guy worked in the kitchen staff of Titanic. So when it hit the iceberg, he started drinking. He got the cooking sherry and the brandy and was drunk. And he credited that because he stayed in the water for like an hour and a half.
3: Yeah.
4: He was like, "Yeah, I was warm. I was okay, you know, in the water." Just
0: that is a fascinating story to me.
4: He credited that. He did. He said. because he drank, you feel like it's...
7: You feel a little more numb. I mean, we've all been there.
4: Yeah.
7: Yeah.
4: Said it saved you. He wanted to be drunk for when the end came.
7: Yeah.
4: And it didn't come. He survived it because of the alcohol.
7: You ever hurt yourself when you're drunk? Like you fall?
4: Not too bad.
7: I've had that happen one time. Mm-hmm. And at first you're like, oh, this isn't bad. Mm-hmm. And then the next day I woke up and I was like,
4: next day.
7: Yeah.
4: That's when it gets you.
7: Yeah. Because it really does. When you're drunk, you're like, oh, okay, that's cool.
4: So BB Shea says, and I wasn't even sure if he was serious or not. You know that thing. That's not real. That Titanic. That wasn't even the real Titanic that went down. And there was a reason certain people weren't on the Titanic and that kind of stuff. And so BB Shea got an email saying, keep it up, man. Show the truth.
7: Finally.
3: It's got to do with the Federal Reserve. J.P. Morgan wasn't on it. The Rothschild. It goes all the way to the top.
4: Put some light on the truth.
3: Yeah.
4: After all week, we've talked about the moon and, you know, did we go to the moon and all that stuff. And my friend who has a PowerPoint presentation coming.
7: Ready to go.
4: About the moon. And so then it turned into technology and how we're so much better off with technology today. And BB Shea put my name in his mouth and he said, must have been so terrible to be in high school when Chris Kelly was in high school, where if you said, now, hey, who was the guy that invented the ladder? There's no way to know.
2: It's impossible. There was no way to find out information like that.
7: Well, if you had it at your school, you could go to the school library.
4: Yes, that's what I said.
7: And look up in the encyclopedia, which was a book version of Google.
4: I told him it took us about 90 seconds.
7: And let me tell you, when you got new encyclopedias in school, it was like a big deal. Like they would make an announcement like, we have gotten the most updated edition of the encyclopedias. Yeah,
4: that's right.
7: You had to go down.
2: That's what I said. Is I said if something happened in the past year that you couldn't look it up.
4: That's the problem.
2: I can look up something that happened 5 minutes ago.
4: That's right. It's really good and bad. It's like if I wanted to know the inventor of the ladder in 1988 when I was in high school, I could walk down the hall, say, where are your encyclopedias? She points at the L. I go. I say, ladder. Ladder invented whatever year by whatever guy.
3: Well, I was thinking about you specifically. You know, you're with your boys on a Friday night. You're...
6: Hey, man, who invented the ladder, dude?
4: You hear that?
6: It's like, I don't know, bro. Yeah. We'll find out later.
7: First off, you're giving him a lot of credit to think he was that cool in high school.
4: That's right.
2: That was he was wearing his Dare shirt.
7: That was more of a college thing. Him in high school was, Mama, Golden Girls is on. Ooh,
4: that's right.
7: Now, I will say, this is a little my conspiracy theory.
4: Mm.
7: I think that's why everyone's memory is worse.
4: Yes.
7: Is because of Google. Because it used to be, that's why I remember things, sports facts from the 90s and early 2000s.
4: But not last year.
7: You could, it took me, we just had the NCAA championship.
4: Who won it last year?
7: It took me 30 minutes without looking it up to remember who won.
4: Right. But last year. I can tell you every winner from 1975 to 1999. Yeah. I can do that.
7: I think because now it's right there. We don't need to remember anything.
4: It's good and bad. It's like, if I want to know who invented the ladder, I can tell you in 10 seconds. If I want to know who won last year's NCAA tournament, I can tell you in 10 seconds. But what he's saying, what BB Shea is saying, on a Friday night, when you're in your dorm room and you say, man, who invented the ladder? It's good that you have to think about it. You know, I can't tell you how many times you'd have a conversation about who was that actor who was in such and such. And you're like, I don't know. And you'd think about it for days. And then you go, oh, my God, it was Dustin Hoffman. And then you tell your friend, by the way, it was Dustin Hoffman.
7: Yeah.
4: Remember? Yes. So it makes you work. It makes you think.
7: Yeah.
4: We had a discussion. You know my friend Dustin who lives in Minnesota.
7: Mm-hmm.
4: And
7: Fonzie.
4: He was a lot cooler than me. And in high school, we had like an essay, will the world be better or worse in 30 years? Then this was 1989. And he argued better. You know, it was like a point counterpoint kind of thing. And I really wasn't sure. I was like, what makes you say that? And he goes, well, technology is going to get better. And he was very into technology. His dad owned the audio video store.
7: Yeah.
4: And which was the cutting edge technology of his time. And so he said, well, technology is going to get better and better and better. So, of course, the world will be better because we'll use technology.
7: But yet technology killed his parents' business.
4: Yes, it did.
7: Mm-hmm.
4: And I would sit here and say to you, the technology obviously is fantastic right now. I mean, look what we can do. Our leaders have never been better. Our wages and earnings have never been better. The world has never been more at peace.
7: Okay, that's a great point,
4: okay,
7: too.
4: Okay, yeah. You know, there will be no wars, because there will be no worry about money or jobs or, yeah, you know, because of this great technology. You know, I would say that to him today. When we did meet up at our 30th high school reunion, I remembered it. And I said, remember how you argued that technology would make us better? And he goes, I have no memory of that at all.
2: Mm-hmm, that's right.
4: That's the problem.
7: Yeah. By the way, Becky's tits got bigger.
2: Technology.
4: Becky's tits are bigger because of technology.
7: I'm trying to have a serious conversation here.
2: I am too.
4: Yeah, I told him that. I was like,
7: You think Laura's divorced?

0: to be dead. I mean, come on.
1: 30 years ago.
2: But 30 years ago, you'd never got that big.
1: Yeah. I worked on it.
2: All the crap, but all the crap in the food now.
3: That's true. Yeah.
4: And the fact that you get it delivered right to your house.
2: You get it delivered right to your door, yeah. All of that kind of stuff.
1: Now, that is different. Yeah. The only thing you got delivered was pizza, and that was amazing.
2: Yes. Now, you eat anything delivered at any time, and we've become so dependent on that. BB Shea even pointed
4: I can get that. A cheeseburger in 30 minutes if
2: yes,
4: I wanted to.
2: Yes, you can.
4: To the front door.
2: Yeah. These are the kinds of things I'm saying here.
5: Two guys named Chris on the Triads Rock 92.
1: Are you impressed with this record? A man has broken a world record by having 63 tattoos all themed. It's a Marvel theme. He has 63 Marvel comic book characters tattooed on his body and wasn't even going for the record. He was just told, hey man, that might be a record. So he contacted Guinness and they said, yes, there is such a thing. And the previous record was held by a man, two men, one from the United States, one from Canada. They each had 34 Marvel characters on their bodies.
6: Nerds.
1: Well, now, wait a minute now. How many Marvel characters are there?
4: Look, I've seen all the movies.
1: Yeah.
4: I couldn't name 62 Marvel characters. Unless he just got some real, like, niche people in there.
1: He'd have to. Who's the biggest Marvel character? Spider-Man,
4: Iron Man, mm-hmm. Captain America, Thor.
6: And he can't duplicate? Are these all different characters?
4: They're all individual people, yeah.
1: They are. There are 63. And he has 63 individuals. His name's Tom Radford. He's from England and is a huge, obviously, Marvel Comics fan. Not just the movies, but the comics as well. He's been following for a while. And he says, it's the honor of a lifetime. But he also says, with great power comes great responsibility.
6: Couldn't agree more.
1: Am I right on this? I don't follow any of that stuff. I knew Spider-Man when I was a kid. That's it. I feel like Iron Man was never a big thing until Robert Downey Jr.
4: Yeah, I don't think so either. I mean, obviously, I didn't keep up with the comics.
1: Yeah.
4: So people may think differently, but I don't think it was until that movie that he became a relevant figure.
1: Deadpool? Is he also
4: Marvel? He is also Marvel, yes.
1: Who? Okay, so if how many could I name, being a total knob? Spider-Man... Deadpool, Iron Man, Hulk, but not Batman or Superman.
4: They're DC.
1: Well, then I'm out.
4: Okay, so you got four.
1: I know. So I could only get four tattoos of all that. You know, not only is he a fan as far as the tattoo goes, and he's 40 years old, and he has all those tattoos. Would that be a turn off to you?
6: Yes.
1: I thought so. That seems...
6: And honestly, if he showed me more than one, I think I'd be like, oh, somebody's calling me right now. Yeah. I got to take this.
1: You're okay with one Marvel tattoo.
6: Even if you like Marvel, that's fine. I'm already not the biggest fan of tattoos. I mean, some tattoos are fine, but...
1: Does the boyfriend have one? Did I ask
6: him? He has one.
1: What does he have?
6: I don't even know what it is. I think it's like it's associated with some kind of band, mm-hmm. that he likes.
1: Where is it?
6: On his back.
1: Is it big?
6: Yeah.
1: Oh, God.
6: I think he regrets it, if that makes you happy.
1: Oh, that does.
6: Okay.
1: Oh, it's Titillation Tuesday. That titillates me. Okay. I like that.
6: Yeah, he really, really regrets it.
1: I had a great... Well, I'll tell you in a moment. We have Matt's on the phone to talk about Marvel, and this guy who has 63 different Marvel characters tattooed on his body. Go ahead, Matt.
7: Yeah, so you are absolutely right that Iron Man was not very big in terms of the public consciousness until these movies started coming out with Robert Downey Jr., and the reason is... Marvel, when they started making their own movies, instead of selling everything off, they had already sold off X-Men, Fantastic Four, Spider-Man, Hulk to a certain extent. So they couldn't make movies with those characters, and they had to make movies with characters whose the rights they had not sold off. And so Iron Man was kind of their biggest thing. And so that's why it was such a big deal when Disney bought Fox a few years ago, because now they can bring those Fox characters back, those X-Men, so these upcoming movies are going to combine all of these universes with the Fox characters, the X-Men, Fantastic Four, and all that.
1: So. Yes. Yeah, that is a great factoid. So if not for them losing the rights to all those, selling them off, as you said, we wouldn't even have had the Robert Downey Jr. And that was magical. I mean, that's a huge thing. Wolverine, is that one, BB Shea?
4: Yes, that's X-Men, yep.
1: Okay, I thought so. All the X-Men. And then Hugh Jackman is Wolverine, correct?
4: Yes.
6: Yeah. I think Robert Downey Jr. also played the character of Iron Man so well. I loved the way he did it. And there was, I guess, some in the Avengers movies, there's like tension between the characters. And to me, because I don't know anything about Marvel or DC or anything, but yep. I really liked the way he played that.

0: that character.
1: As someone who doesn't know any, and I haven't even seen Iron Man.
0: I've only seen the Avengers movies.
1: Okay.
0: Or some of them.
1: I've seen one Marvel movie, and it was, like Spider-Man Comes Home or something.
0: Well, have you seen Deadpool?
1: No.
0: I've Deadpool?
1: Not seen Deadpool.
0: Okay.
1: Now I hear it's great.
2: You'd love Deadpool.
1: I do hear Deadpool is excellent. Yeah. But I know that Robert Downey Jr. made that character and made it fantastic and really put Marvel right back on the map, right? I mean,
2: it wouldn't be what it is without him, I don't think.
1: 1000% agree. Yeah. Even I know that. That's right. I was saying about tattoos. There's a guy I know, Pickle Friend, tattooed from shoulder to wrist and on his legs and everything. I never said a word about it. One of the nicest guys you'll ever meet. And then one day we're having a rain delay and I'm standing under a tent with him, you know, and we're just chatting this and that. And he's like, something about tattoos comes up. And I say, yeah, I see you've got a few tattoos there. He goes, oh man, I regret every one of these. This was terrible. I should never have made that decision. If I could, I would get rid of all these. It's embarrassing to have them.
0: You didn't need your C-ring that night.
1: Oh man, I was.
2: I'm going to go over to by myself for a minute.
1: So turgid.
0: Excuse me for a moment.
1: Just titillated me all up and my nipples started tingling. So great to hear him say that. You know I love regret. You know.
0: Especially over tattoos. Oh, yeah.
1: God, yeah. I'll ask your boyfriend the next time I see him. I'll probably see him at Halloween and say, man, show me your tattoo. You must regret that one. And if he says yes, it's going to be great. Volvo Bill, you're talking about tattoos as well. Go ahead. This guy had 63 all Marvel characters. Go ahead.
3: Yeah, Kelly, this is Bill. This is the one that has the tat with the Yosemite Sam on the back end of my rear end.
1: Know it very well. Yep. He's got a great tattoo. Describe it to Rachel so she understands it.
3: Well, you know who the Yosemite Sam is, right?
0: I do.
3: Yeah, it has a gun pointing down to my butthole. It says, come out of that hole, you varmint.
1: There it is.
0: Have you found that this has helped you?
3: Good. Yes, it did.
0: Okay.
1: Good conversation piece. Do you regret it?
3: Heck no.
1: No, he loves it. I always ask that question.
0: That's a harmless place to put a tattoo. I don't see the problem.
1: Thank you, Volvo Bill. I mean, it's very creative, that's for sure. We've had some that women call each other coming out of their cooch, you know, and they'll say something interesting like that. But that one is the best I've ever heard. This guy, by the way, who has 63 Marvel tattoos, Marvel characters tattooed on his body, he's 40 years old, and his dog's name is Stanley, Stanlee, because Stan Lee created these Marvel characters.
0: Oh.
1: You know that? Do you know Stan Lee?
0: No. I can't tell the difference between Marvel and DC. I don't know the difference.
1: I'm with you. I do know Batman, Superman are DC and Spider-Man is Marvel, and I obviously know a couple, like Iron Man, that's about it, Wolverine. So you'd like this then. There's a great famous sportscaster named Mike Francesa. He's on WFAN in New York, and the day Stan Lee died, I think he was like 83 years old, he died a few years ago, the guy, the sports host Mike Francesa, was taking phone calls about something else, but someone who was on hold had heard that Stan Lee had died and said to Mike Francesa, hey, did you hear the news?
4: Eddie in Hoboken, what's up, Eddie?
5: Hey, what's up, Mike?
4: What's happening?
5: Hey, Mike, Stan Lee died today. Did you ever meet the guy? What do you think of him?
4: Stan Lee?
5: Yeah, Stan Lee.
4: I don't know who he is. Don't know who he is, though.
5: Jesus.
4: Who is he? Who is Stan Lee?
6: He was one of the creators of Marvel Comics.
4: Oh, who cares?
1: Jesus. How New York. Big A, you're talking about the Marvel tattoo guy. Go ahead.
7: Yeah, so you're thinking, like, how could there possibly be 62 characters?
1: Yes.
7: Of course, there's tons and tons, but I'm sure there's villains as well. So
1: yes.
7: Every superhero has, like, you know, 100 villains that they fought, and so there's tons of characters. I have a villain as my license plate, so yeah.
1: Oh, do you?
7: There's lots of characters.
1: Who's the villain that's your license plate?
7: Hobgoblin.
1: Hobgoblin.
7: So, which is a Spider-Man villain.
1: Okay. All right. So do you know that one?
0: I just looked this up, and it says there are over 80,000 Marvel characters.
1: Oh, my God. Oh, my.
7: Yeah.
1: Oh, well,
7: yeah, yeah.
1: There you have it. By the way, Big A, you recognized someone earlier. Red Rachel, Big A is a Two Guys Named Chris comedy all-star. And
0: I've met him, haven't I?
1: Oh, I forgot.
7: She and I had breakfast together.
0: Yeah, we did have breakfast together.
1: I wasn't there.
0: Yeah. No, it was a great meal.
1: Oh, yeah, you know I skipped that.
8: Two guys named Chris.
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1: You tell me if I did wrong. Okay, so we went to Kiowa Island, which you have to go through a gate to get into. All right?
18: Okay.
1: And everybody arrives on Saturday at 4 o'clock. That's check-in time. So, of course, you know there's going to be a huge line. And my wife and I drove separately.
18: Okay.
1: I had the bikes and she had the luggage. And, you know, anyway, I took the van. She took her vehicle.
18: Van working fine.
1: Oh, yeah. The battery. I'll tell you a couple of things about that. The battery, she handled it really well. She did not get a battery from AAA because I was told they sell you a shoddy product at AAA. So she had the AAA guy come out, make sure it was the battery. It was. He goes, I can sell you one. She goes, I don't want it. And so we went to, he got it started, and she met me at our mechanic's spot.
18: Perfect.
1: And they put in a new battery. Meanwhile, then it was like my daughter's vehicle needed tires, and they couldn't find that little tire key, you know?
18: Oh, mm-hmm. To unlock.
1: So I'm running all over hell and half of Georgia. That's an old saying my mother used to say.
0: Yeah. Never heard it.
1: I'm running all over hell and half of Georgia trying to find one of those keys, which I did. Then my son's car needed tires, and he couldn't find his wheel lock.
18: Did you look at both of them and say, it should just be in the glove box?
1: Obviously. I mean,
18: just it should be in the glove box.
1: So frustrating. But I had to go to the places, to the dealerships, and buy the little wheel locks, you know. One of them, the second one, they just threw in for free. They were like, man, we've seen you twice here.
18: Yeah, you're back again.
1: Take this, you know. So anyway, I'm driving to, so all the vehicles got fixed. It was very nice. We got all that done the last day before we left. So we get to Kiowa Island, and my wife told me, we're checking in, so you have to be in the left lane. The right lane is for people who like live there or already have checked in, so they're zooming right on in and out, right? Okay.
18: Yeah. Hard to figure out if you've never done it before.
1: Well, okay. But she said, left lane, left lane, left lane. So I get there. There's a right lane and a left lane. Well, the left lane has, you know, 1,000 cars.
18: Yep.
1: The right lane, nothing. Okay, but I can't even see the gate yet. Okay. Now, a guy who has a Kiowa Island hat on is over on the side of the road. He points to me and one other guy, and he's like, this way, to the right lane. Like, come on, you know, come on through.
18: Okay.
1: So my thought is, they must be doing some sort of little, you know, like, what do they call that? Where a zipper,
18: merge.
1: So it's like he wants half the people in the right lane, half in the left lane, and then to take turns. So I'm like, okay. So I get over in the right lane and just go drive it. And now I see, now I passed 250 cars. And I see the place where if I stay in the right lane, I'm going to have to go right lane, and I can't get in that way. Yeah. So I have to get in the left lane. But I've passed 250 yeah. cars. So I hit my signal.
8: Oh, no.
1: And the fingers? That's, oh. I mean, I passed everybody.
8: Oh, God.
1: But it was because hat guy came walking off the side of the road and motioned me that way. I don't think he had any authority at all. I think he was just messing with me.
8: Oh, you think he was just...
1: I don't know why he did it.
0: Well, did anybody else go? Or just you?
1: One other guy behind me.
0: Okay.
1: But he merged in long before I did. I just kept... Nobody would let me in, which I don't blame him. So finally, I got to the point where I have to get in or I'm dead.
8: You know? You're holding up the right lane.
1: Yes, yeah. Exactly. So finally, I just nudged my way over. Well, the car behind me.
8: Oh, God.
1: Well, my wife was like 20 minutes behind me. She got to the place... I had been there a while, and she said,
8: What took so long?
1: She said, we sat in that line for an hour. And I said, you know what I did? I passed everyone.
8: Now, did you tell, because normally there's a person like checking you in.
1: Yes, there was.
8: I would have said, hey, just so you know, there's some guy back there waving people down here.
1: I didn't say that. I just...
8: he's going to cause a fist fight, clearly.
1: I didn't say that. I just... He's like... Thanks for coming, Mr. Kelly. Enjoy your stay. I was like, perfect. And I went right on in. But the looks.
8: Oh, God, yes.
1: And the gestures that I received, I was really upset by.
8: You're good.
19: I'm appalled by the actions of Kiowa Island.
0: You know, stuff like this makes me regret some of the fingers I've given because I don't think you were really in the wrong.
8: Yeah, if it wasn't you, it was the person behind you or in front of you. I mean, you know, you just got lucky.
1: The guy pointed at me and like one other car and like, you know, and he waved us. I was like, all right, well, he must know what he's talking about. He has a hat on.
8: Well, yeah, it says Kiowa Island and you're probably, and I would have done the same. And I would have thought, oh, well, they must now have both lanes open or something. Yeah. Or there's something going on. Like
1: I thought they were going to merge into one.
8: And it's like, no. Yeah. Oh, man. Yeah. I bet as you got up there and saw the gate, you were like, this is trouble.
1: Oh, as soon as I saw it, I was like, oh, boy.
8: Could you have faked it and followed someone through?
1: In the right lane?
8: Yeah, like it was that quick.
1: No, it was fast. And they, in the right lane, they check you to make sure, and they'll stop you if you're not. Because I had not checked. I had no paperwork. They gave me the paperwork
8: as
1: I got it. And they handed me something. And then from then on, so everybody that got up to the gate, it takes, you know, 30 seconds for them to check in, print the thing. And then that's why it takes so long. I don't know.
0: Just like to say this never would have happened in Myrtle.
1: No, in Myrtle, no, there are no gates in Myrtle.
8: Or it would have ended in shots fired. It might have ended. It would have ended with more than fingers.
0: It would have been a different ending.
1: You did in Myrtle.
8: Kiowa Island is hands on hips. Hey! I don't appreciate your behavior.
1: That's right. I did get a lot of dirty looks. But I told my wife, and she's like, you should never have done this. What do you want?
8: Well, look, if some guy, and this is just... And that's just the way we think. You look at his hat.
1: Yeah.
8: It says Kiowa Island. Yeah. You're like, all right. Well, he knows what he's doing.
1: Of course.
8: So you do what he sees. He's pointing at you and waving. You're like,
0: okay. They don't hand those hats out to just anyone.
1: Oh, no.
8: You can't just buy a
1: Kiowa hat.
8: Later, I'd be thinking, I'm an idiot. I just looked at his hat and believed him.
1: Sure worked out, though.
8: got in there quicker.
1: Got in there really fast.
8: Who did you – I wonder if the – did you wave profusely, I hope, at the person that did let you in?
1: I did, but he didn't really let me in. I had to push in. I said, thanks, and he gave back a wave of his own.
8: Oh, he did. I bet.
1: It was an ugly scene.
8: Please don't be staying at the same building as me.
1: Oh, God,
8: that would have been so awkward.
1: Then you see him later at the Ocean Club.
8: Yeah.
1: You know, you're like, ooh.
8: Hey, thanks for letting me in.
1: Sorry. My wife texted me while I was on the beach, and this is an example of when like autocorrect goes wrong, you know? The text I got, I was on the beach. She was back at the house that we had rented. And the text said, I've trapped a ghost under the trash can in the bathroom. So, of course,
8: I am hot.
0: Wait. Whoa.
1: What? You've trapped. So I said, how did you do it?
8: Did you call the Ghostbusters?
1: Is it a Civil War soldier? We're in Kiowa Island.
8: Ask him what side he's on.
1: She trapped a ghost under the trash can.
8: This is amazing.
1: In our bath. I thought, she's like a Ghostbuster. She really is, you know? And she said, oh, sorry. a gecko. It had auto-corrected from
8: not
1: gecko.
8: Not as exciting.
1: No.
0: Who cares? It's a lizard.
1: Well, later she was like, you have to help get it out.
8: Yeah,
1: it
8: escaped. I knew where that was going.
1: Of course, it escaped in the bedroom, and we had to chase it around. We finally got it out onto the deck, you know. You wouldn't have. Would you have trapped it, or would you just... Because she trapped it. She did not want to sleep in the same room.
0: Nah, I'd hang out with it.
1: You didn't care? You
0: no.
1: They're all right. Geckos.
0: They don't bite or anything.
1: No, they don't do anything bad to you.
8: Yeah, but you feel that crawl across your face at night.
1: Oh, yeah.
8: Yeah.
1: Oh, God. That's what she said. She's like, yeah. I don't want anything on my face at night.
8: And you'd feel it even if it wasn't. You'd be feeling things around your feet and legs.
1: She don't like to be touched in the night. I can speak from that experience.
0: Don't touch. Are you sure it's by everything or...
1: I know two things, Gecko and myself. There's two things
8: on the list.
1: She does not want touching her in the night. She also she tried to correct the date. You know, the minivan was there, so we went out to dinner one night in the minivan. And you know, my minivan, the date says December 15th, 2006.
8: Wishful thinking.
1: Exactly. Every time I get in, I think, I'm controlling time.
8: Yep.
1: I am like some sort of time traveler.
8: If only.
1: She tried to fix it, could not. She could not. Okay. I mean, she's like, it really bothers her.
8: Yeah.
1: And I was like, you can try. We're going to have to, there's no doing that. About 5 years ago, it went back to 2004. And
8: that's right.
1: It's been that ever since. It's so great. It's so great.
8: Take me back.
1: I love it. Because, I mean, when I got in it for the first time, I thought, I've done it.
8: I've wished it enough.
1: I've controlled time. One more vacation note from Axl Rose. Apparently, Axl Rose, they played a show in Saratoga Springs, New York this past Saturday. This is Guns N' Roses. And Axl went into a gelato shop that's a local place called Saratoga Gelato. A realtor named Jessica posted pictures from the security cam of Axl Rose with her daughter, who was 15, who was serving Axl Rose gelato. She called her mom and said, somebody was in here. I have no idea who he was, but I'm almost positive he's really, really famous. So they got the security video. It's Axl Rose. And she said he was overwhelmingly nice, which you never hear about Axl.
8: So,
1: yeah.
8: I just saw an interview with Guns N' Roses, one of the drummers who, you know, they've had a few over the years.
1: Yeah.
8: And he said, the interviewer said, what's the most surprising thing about Axl Rose? He said, everything you hear is wrong.
1: Really?
8: He's the nicest guy. Yeah, he was an a-hole when they first got big in the
1: 80s
8: and 90s.
1: Is that why we think he's such a jerk?
8: And he expects a lot from his band, even when it wasn't, you know, Slash and Duff and everyone were gone.
1: Yeah.
8: I said, but he's the nicest guy when you meet him away from all that. He's just a regular guy who hangs out. He's cool. He wants to talk to you.
1: Is that what you say about me to people who ask?
8: Not at all.
1: Everything you've heard is wrong. He's just the nicest guy.
8: And he said, he goes, I think this image is still held over from 40 years ago.
1: Apparently.
8: Yeah.
1: The woman, the girl, the 15-year-old who served him ice cream, gelato, said this was the nicest guy in the world. And she's, I don't even know who he was, but he just couldn't have been nicer.
8: Yeah.
1: And people got pictures with him outside and stuff. And she's like, I think he must be famous. Well, of course, the mom, who's my age.
8: Yeah.
1: Oh, yeah. He's really famous. You know, I guess this was on Reddit, that people were talking about interactions they had with celebrities who are known to be nice and they weren't nice. Will Ferrell and Morgan Freeman were top of the list.
8: I've heard Will Ferrell lately. I guess
1: really
8: stories coming out that he's not fun. He's not, like, I think people, which I get that, people expect him to be fun and funny all the time because of movies, characters he's played. And he is not that way.
1: Yeah, I mean, maybe it just when they catch you, you know?
8: Yeah.
1: I think that might be the case. I'm sure, of course, in interviews, he's always on and funny.
8: Of course, that's what you see.
1: Yeah.
8: So when you bump into him at a gelato shop and he's just like, I just want some of the coffee gelato and moves on.
0: You're
8: like,
0: also, what an a-hole. Who you're hearing this from is just like a regular person. They don't have any credibility either. So you have to take everything with a grain of salt.
1: Could be lying.
0: They could be lying. They could have misunderstood something.
8: Yeah.
0: They could have not understood, you know, a sarcastic comment, or just in general, they might have thought something happened that didn't.
1: One woman said Taylor Swift rolled her eyes at her. That's right.
0: Her eyes probably don't even do that.
1: Roll eyes. Eye roll. Millie Bobby Brown keeps to herself during meet and greets. She just hides in the corner.
8: I can kind of see that.
1: Yeah.
20: Well, that's fine, too. I don't even mind that.
1: But if it's a meet and greet, you know,
20: that's the thing. I don't know why people want to meet certain people anyway.
1: Is that what Biggie says about me?
8: I say that daily, brother.
1: Why do you want to meet him?
8: About myself.
1: Why do you want to meet me?
8: I really want to meet you. Why?
1: A guy emailed me while I was on vacation and said, I'm in Myrtle. If you happen to be here, let's get together and I want to meet you. I said, why? Why would you want that? And then Morgan Freeman, somebody ran into him at a theater and all he kept saying was, butter my damn popcorn. Butter my damn popcorn.
8: Yeah, but in that voice, it'd be awesome.
1: Butter my damn popcorn.
0: God, say it again.
1: That would be like royalty, you know?
8: More butter. More.
1: If Morgan Freeman said that to you.
8: More.
1: Oh, and Nick Jonas apparently is a jerk, too.
0: Yeah, because Joe is the better one.
1: But Nick is so hot. He's
8: so much better.
1: So much better looking.
0: Well, yeah, if you like to be treated like garbage.
1: Apparently. And who's it? Ariana Grande drops the "Don't You Know Who I Am" line.
8: I expect that.
1: You see that from her.
0: Yeah. Her fans too are really mean.
2: Two guys named Chris.
21: 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Oh my God, that's just oh my Lord.
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22: Well, hello, Triad. The East Sider of Twisted Sister here. 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
2: From the Johns Plumbing, Heating, and Air Studios, back to two guys named Chris on Rock 92.
1: I hate to keep talking about electric vehicles, but after driving one yesterday for the first time, I did have one more note here on gas prices. So I was down there yesterday talking about the EV, the electric vehicle, and gas prices now over $4 a gallon. And Wayne Thomas, who owns Wayne Thomas Chevrolet, I said, do you see more electric vehicles bought if gas prices go high? And he said, yes, but, and they do a lot of studies on this, there's a breaking point for people on gas prices where they will make the move en masse to electric vehicles, and we've never hit it. They think it's about $6 an hour. $6 a gallon.
8: Oh, God, yeah.
1: Five to six. Because it gets over four, and you start to see people grumble, but not en masse. If it got to, let's say, $6 a gallon consistently, would we start really doing something? You know, switch to scooters and all those kinds of things.
8: What a nightmare.
1: $6 a gallon.
8: Yeah. I don't even want to think about
1: Yeah. I mean, that's, I mean, four is always a demarcation line, and we're at it now. You know, and it's like people start to take notice, but there's never been that real shift over. He also said, I said, will there be a day where we see charging stations for EVs like we see gas stations now? You know, every couple of miles you see a gas station. He said, probably, you know, in our lifetime. But
8: yeah.
1: No, you know, not within the next couple of years, but closer than you think. You know, it's not like 100 years from now that we'll start seeing.
20: I have a 35-mile commute every day. Yeah. And, you know, gas at this point, it takes me $40 to fill up my tank.
1: Yes.
20: Which isn't terrible. I mean, it's worse than it was. And after hearing you talk about it, I'm really considering getting an EV. I think it would benefit me tremendously.
8: Yeah. Could we go talk to Wayne Thomas a little two for discount?
1: Two for buy two. A little twofer, a couple of Equinoxes.
8: Yeah, and by the way, before either of you buy anything, I'm going to have to get in the back seat and see how.
0: make sure it all works out back there.
1: No, we're going to have trouble on that.
20: Yeah, that's a good point.
1: That Equinox is not going to do it. I might Blazer.
8: Blazer for you.
20: Maybe. Okay. Equinox for me, Blazer for you.
1: Yeah, and we'll go in and do a little twofer deal. Yeah, I like that. I like that a lot.
20: Can you just bear the brunt of all those bills and I'll just drive the car?
8: Yeah.
20: I'll pay for it, I'll drive it.
8: Well, yeah, you guys decide what cars, and then last minute be like, hold on, we have to bring Biggie out.
0: We got to really test drive
8: like
0: this.
8: A sideshow.
1: Somebody
8: sit in car.
1: Let's film this for our TV commercial. Yeah.
8: If Biggie fits, I buy.
20: How big is the trunk space? Check this out.
1: Well, it was roomier than I thought it was. Yeah. I was like, oh, there's a lot of room in this vehicle, too, you know. And here's what a Luddite I am, too. The door handles, as we were getting in, it's like they're flat against the car. You know, it looks like there aren't but as you walk up to it, they poke out. And I said, something's broke about the door handles. They're poking out.
19: I don't want this 11.
8: No, that's what they do when they sense that you're there.
1: They sense you're there and they poke out.
0: That scares me so much for some reason. I don't know why.
1: It's the future. It's like, oh my God, it's the future. I know nothing about that.
20: Can we go back to the key thing? You mentioned in the previous segment there's no key.
1: Well, there must be a fob.
20: Is there something that somebody had?
1: No, I never saw it. He must have had a fob in his pocket. But I never saw it, and when we got in, he said, there's no button to push, and there's no key to turn. Just put it in gear, and the car will come on, and it did. You know, it's just like,
20: wow.
1: And the gear shift is up here on the driving column, like where your windshield wipers are.
8: That's old school.
1: I mean, yeah.
0: But it's just like, it's not like a one that you move. You just flick your buttons.
1: Flick it.
0: We rented a vehicle to go to the comedy shows, and that took me... I drove it away from the rental place, and I was sitting there like, oh, my God, I'm going to have to ask for help.
1: I said, Wayne.
0: I was like, what is this?
1: I'm, like, reaching down in the floor, you know, and he's like, dude, that's my knee. Yeah.
8: Oh, sorry.
1: Sorry, Wayne. But it was, I liked it. I'm all hype. I never get new car fever.
8: I'm going to have to text your wife and say, we got to move fast.
0: Yeah, before he changes his mind.
8: This is like when they found Osama bin Laden, okay? Like, we need to move fast and strike while we can, because we know how your emotions are.
1: I know. I'll get to the showroom floor and be like, I can't do it. You're right. Yeah. That Osama comparison is a very good one.
8: Yeah, you got to strike.
20: Are you sure? We got to go.
1: Strike while the iron's hot. That's right. Three singers. One's living, one's sick, one's dead. Good news for all, though. First, it's Willie Nelson. He's 93.
3: I'm crazy.
1: Today. Are you a fan? Does your grandfather know him?
0: I think he does.
1: I think so, too.
3: Pretty paper.
1: Billy Crash Craddock is Red Rachel's grandfather, and he was singing about this era. I mean, geez, Willie Nelson. I always think of him.
8: I can't believe he's that old.
1: Still in great shape. Yeah. He's 93. Still playing.
8: Yeah.
1: It's a testament to marijuana.
8: Yes, it is.
1: He's
20: of the two stones.
4: People don't
20: want to
4: say it, but it is.
5: Whiskey River, take my mind.
20: Hasn't he cut back, though? He's drastically.
1: I don't know.
0: I mean, cutting it in half is still a lot.
20: It's only 2 ounces a day now.
4: Is that? I feel like a while ago he was like, yeah, I had to cut back.
1: Is he more gummies now or still smoking?
20: He's still smoking. He's a purist, man.
1: He's old school.
20: Yeah.
1: I saw him in concert in the 80s, the early 80s, and I smelled marijuana roasting through the entire. And I didn't know what it was. I said, Mama, what's that smell? I was with my parents. Yeah. I said, what is that smell? She goes, son, don't ask.
4: I have to scan it through all my medicine apps, but a friend gave me one of those THC seltzers.
1: Mm-hmm.
4: I was like, you know, go to bed Friday night and just lay there. Nice. Have one of those.
1: Yeah.
4: You know, because everyone's worried about me falling.
1: Mm-hmm.
4: He's like, have this, lay in your bed. Don't have to worry about anything.
1: Yeah. Total relaxation.
4: I have to run it through all my meds, though, of course.
1: Yeah. But it takes the fun out
4: but
1: of it.
4: But I might. That's right. Yeah. Live on the edge, man.
1: Let me run it through my meds and see if
4: I might just have. I might have a Kelly Friday night this week and just drift off.
1: You get in there. That's pretty good stuff now.
0: Come on, you can't all become stoners.
1: Well, we could.
20: Yeah, we could.
1: We're heading that way. Yeah, we could. You might as well. Great news for Michael Jackson. He's dead. He's dead. But his music has had a 500% increase in streams and downloads.
4: Yeah, without a doubt. I mean, he's already like the number one earning dead artist, but he just, that estate's going to stay real.
1: That movie. Mm-hmm. Listen, every fan I know says this movie is fantastic. My son said it's great. But a lot of the critics are saying no good because you whitewashed the child abuse allegations, which, of course, we've chronicled. They had to.
4: Now, you know what I've read is because the movie has done so well, they're thinking part two.
1: With the child abuse.
4: Yeah. With the child abuse allegations, I guess they are looking at a way they can do it where names aren't mentioned or, they, you know, if they can change the name somehow.
1: Yeah. Here's an interesting question. The guy who played Michael Jackson, his nephew, is it Jermaine's son?
20: Jermaine's son?
4: Mm-hmm. Your Majesty.
1: Is it Your Majesty?
4: I believe it is. I believe it's it. Or is it Your...
1: I don't know who it is.
0: I think it's close. Majesty. I don't know if that's it, but it's close.
1: Well, he does have a Your Majesty.
4: It should be.
1: Well, anyway, someone was saying he should get the Oscar because he's that good. And it's like, I thought to myself, could he ever play any other part other than Michael Jackson? I mean, is there anything else he can do? If he's that talented, but he looks and sounds a lot like Michael Jackson.
4: Yeah. I have seen some critics saying that it doesn't go in depth.
1: Mm-hmm.
4: Like, the guy who plays Michael's dad is just kind of there. Like, they don't go real in depth on that. It's just, they show him that he's a terrible father.
1: I'm okay with it. I don't need to see him beating his kids, and I don't see Michael Jackson in bed with kids. I'm all right with it.
4: It's Jafar Jackson, but there is a Your Majesty.
1: Give Your Majesty a chance in the sequel.
4: Yeah, exactly.
1: Yeah, I can blame.
0: Who did it better?
4: And I don't believe there's much of Janet in it.
1: Diana Ross got scrubbed from it legally. There was some sort of legal reason she couldn't be in it. Diana Ross was there was supposed to be a big part in it for her because they were good, you know, good friends. And she was taken out of it. Let me see the exact reason. There was an actress who played Diana Ross, Kat Graham, in Michael. Her scenes were cut. Certain legal considerations affected some scenes in which Diana Ross was in. She said, I filmed with this incredible cast. Unfortunately, those moments are no longer allowed in the final cut. They had to be real careful about this movie, apparently.
4: Yeah, and that's why I guess they're talking about, because, and it wouldn't shock me at all, because, you know, it ends with the bad tour. Is where the movie ends.
1: Yeah.
4: So there's a whole section of his life after that, not just the allegations, but another record, more big tours, you know, his death. You could do all that in part two, and it wouldn't shock me to see it.
1: Well, because this one's done so well. I agree with you.
4: Unbelievably well.
1: I'm going to IMAX to see Michael Jackson in my brand new EV.
4: Man.
1: I'm doing that.
0: Have you seen the people in theaters? At least there was one video. They were getting up and dancing in the theater in front of the screen.
4: I wouldn't shock me.
0: I would have been arrested.
1: How do you not?
20: That's going to be him.
0: That is so... That's like when people sing along during movies that they play and or like on Broadway. That is so inappropriate.
1: I cheered when Maverick landed in Top Gun Maverick. I was like, woo!
0: And you were looking around like, where is everybody?
1: Why is everybody else?
4: God, imagine if he hadn't landed. Imagine the director's cut where Maverick goes down. Whole theater's just quiet.
1: Well, we thought he was dead for about 5 minutes. Yeah. I was just like, not Maverick.
4: Not Maverick.
1: There's a producer speaking out today as well. This is about Michael Jackson. He produced part of the Thriller album. His name is Bruce Sweden. And Quincy Jones asked him to mix Billie Jean. So he and his assistants were mixing Billie Jean. They mixed it 91 times. 91. And this was what transpired when Quincy Jones, the producer, heard them in there mixing it. He came in and said, let me hear all 91 mixes.
6: Finally, we got up to mix 91. And Quincy came in the control room and said, what are you guys doing in here all this time? So we told him, Quincy, we're mixing Billie Jean. And we got a fabulous mix. Quincy Jones says, let me hear this POS you think you're making so perfect. We played it for him. Got real quiet in the control room. Quincy said to me and Michael, he said, let's listen to mix two. So we played mix two. It blew it all away. I mean, that was the most badass mix. That's what went out on Billie Jean, mix two.
1: So they mixed it 91 times, and Quincy said, after two, that's it.
8: That's the one.
1: That's the one. That's a lot of wasted hours. That's a lot. That's how I do with Biggie every Christmas. Yeah. I get everything we've got Christmas-related, edit every single piece of it, and I want it in my briefcase, and then we never play it.
8: The amount of work I've done here for 20 years that's never been used is unbelievable.
1: You all are new. Why do you see it in the holidays? Wait till December. Yeah. Wonderful.
8: And now when I tell him we have things, it makes him angry. Biggie, do we have anything for St. Patrick's Day? We have a ton of stuff. I'll be the judge of that.
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1: Put up or shut up rock and roll trivia. Your chance to play against Chris Dim on a Throwback Thursday edition of this game. Beat him and get all of his money, which today is $103. That's big. And Biggie calls it a Meemaw Peepaw game. The Dimmers will be happy with this one.
9: Is there a Meemaw or Peepaw on the line?
1: Let's see. Larry, are you a Peepaw?
10: Yes, I am.
1: Okay, hey, perfect. Perfect.
9: It worked out.
1: All right. Biggie was hoping that would happen.
9: Larry, good luck.
1: Larry's the player. 2 minutes on the clock. Now, what we do on Throwback Thursday is go back to a particular date on the Billboard Hot 100 chart and ask you a question about each of the top 10 songs. Chris Dim can't hear him. He'll come back in, get the same 10 questions when he does. And whoever gets more right, it's the winner and gets his $103. Now, half of that, if you tie him, would be, oh, Lord, Dave, $51.50.
8: Oh, yeah.
1: And Larry will try to do it. Now, if you're beaten badly, Larry, you could wind up with a Dummett Frayden body bag T-shirt. Are you ready, sir?
10: Yes.
1: Good luck. We'll start the clock after I complete the first question. Here we go. The band that has the song Then You Can Tell Me Goodbye at number 10 on March 18th, 1967 sounds like something you'd find in Las Vegas. What's the band that sings the song?
10: Pass.
1: Actor and singer Ed Ames sings song number 9 this week. The song is from Psalms 23 in the Bible and means, I have more than enough for my needs. What's the song?
10: Pass.
1: Use an H word to finish the title of the Herman Herbert's song at number 8 this week. There's a kind of blank.
10: Hush.
1: Yes. Sock It To Me Baby is at number 7 this week. The band that sings it has an American city in its name. What city?
10: Chicago?
1: No. The Mamas and the Papas are at number 6 this week. The song in that spot has a number less than 6 in its title. What number's in the title?
10: 5.
1: No. Keith Richards says of song number 5, which is also the name of a chain restaurant, that song is about some chick you've broken up with, and all you've got left is a piano, a guitar, and a pair of her panties. You build from there. What's the song?
10: Yeah.
1: The Supremes are at number 4 this week with Love Is Here and Now You're Gone. It was the first Supremes hit song that was not recorded in what American city?
10: Chicago?
1: No. The Four Tops had a hit with Baby I Need Your Lovin', but this week a singer with the initials J.R. has his cover version at number 3. Who sings it?
10: Pass.
1: What specific coin is mentioned in the lyrics of song number 2 this week, Happy Together by the Turtles?
11: Dad?
1: Yes. A barber, later identified as James Bialetti, is referenced in the first line of the number one song, March 18th, 1967. The barber cut the hair of John Lennon, Paul McCartney, and George Harrison when they were kids. What's the number one song?
11: Jenny Lane.
1: Yes. Wow, what a get there at the end. You don't have time to go back and get the ones you passed.
20: Wow.
1: Ran out of time. But he got it. So he got three. He came up with two. I was amazed by.
20: Yeah, I know. I was over here giving thumbs down.
1: And... yeah, he did all right. There at the end. Just at the end, he saved it. Still just got three, though.
20: Yeah.
1: Now, this is a tough one to call on Chris Dim to me because these are hard questions, but this is, I mean, this is his music. Let's see. What Biggie's saying nine already. Yeah. Let's get him in here, though, and see what he has to say.
20: Higher.
1: You think so? Wow. I'm going to tell him what you just said. You're going to like listen to this. Well, first of all, Larry got three, and it was a spirited three because he pulled a couple out. We were like, what? Great gets. Okay. And so I said to Biggie, this is a tough one to call because they're tough questions, but it's your era of music. So Biggie held up nine fingers and waved them right at me, and Dave said, higher.
20: No.
1: Dave's going perfecto.
20: Drop the balloons.
1: Drop the balloons. Get it ready. It's a convention in here.
20: He'll pull the string.
1: It's a party in here. We're going to do it.
12: All I heard when the door opened was, Chris Kelly, I'm going to tell him what you said.
1: I told him.
12: Which just sounds like you in middle school.
1: I told him. I do that sometimes. I do that.
12: The tattler.
1: Yeah.
20: It sounds like you. I bet it sounds like you talking to your dad. I'm going to tell him what you said.
1: I do that.
20: I'm going to tell you you're drunk.
13: Get back inside.
20: Brat. I'm going to tell mommy you're drunk.
1: I do tell him
12: what you said.
1: You have to tell. Sometimes you have to tell. All right, 2 minutes here. Are you going perfecto, Dave?
14: Yeah.
1: You're going perfecto.
12: Dear God. Going perfecto. No one ever does that.
14: Ah, you got this.
1: I might just have to agree with him. I think I'm going to go with it, too. I mean, they're tough, but...
20: I'll get the bell ready.
1: This is your time.
15: You might have to mull over a couple, but...
1: All right, get the bell ready. Here we go. All right, let's begin. Three is the number to beat. An eight would give Larry a Dummett Fraden body bag t-shirt. Here we go. The band that has the song Then You Can Tell Me Goodbye at number 10 on March 18th, 1967 sounds like something you'd find in Las Vegas. What band sings Then You Can Tell Me Goodbye?
12: Wow. Ooh. I know the song. I don't remember the band. The Casinos?
1: Yes. Actor and singer Ed Ames sings song number 9 this week. The song is from Psalms 23 in the Bible and means I have more than enough for my needs. What's the song?
12: Dear Lord, I think I played this at my AM radio station. My cup runneth over.
1: Yes. Use an H word to finish the title of the Herman Hermits song at number 8 this week. There's a kind of blank.
12: Hush.
1: Yes. Sock It to Me Baby is at number 7 this week. The band that sings it has an American city in its name. What city?
12: I'm going to guess Detroit.
1: Yes. The Mamas and the Papas are at number 6 this week. The song in that spot has a number less than 6 in its title. What number?
12: Ooh. Oh, man. Can't think of it.
1: Okay. Pass. Keith Richards says of song number 5, which is also the same name of a chain restaurant, that song is about some chick you've broken up with and all you've got left is a piano, a guitar, and a pair of her panties. You build from there. What's the song?
12: It's got to be Ruby Tuesday.
1: Yes. The Supremes are at number 4 this week with Love Is Here and Now You're Gone. It was the first Supremes hit song that was not recorded in what American city?
12: Detroit.
1: Yes. The Four Tops had a hit with Baby I Need Your Lovin', but this week a singer with the initials JR has his cover version at number 3. Who sings it?
12: Johnny Rivers.
1: Yes. What specific coin is mentioned in the lyrics of song number 2 this week, Happy Together by the Turtles?
12: A dime.
1: Yes. A barber later identified as James Bialetti is referenced in the first line of the number 1 song, March 18th, 1967. The barber cut the hair of John Lennon, Paul McCartney, and George Harrison when they were kids. What's the number 1 song?
12: Penny Lane.
1: Yes. The Mamas and the Papas are at number 6 this week. The song in that spot has a number less than 6 in its title. What number?
12: I cannot think of a song. One.
1: Yes.
15: That is what a man looks like. Go to your computer, turn on our web page, see if it works, and then look at him on the camera because that's a man right there.
1: I'm getting a pop-up ad.
15: Now, I didn't say you could hear it, but look at this man.
20: What's wow. going on?
15: Where's the balloons I ordered?
12: Do you need a second mortgage?
15: Where's the balloons? We ordered balloons. Where's the goddamn balloons?
1: Wow.
12: I can't click around the mortgage part.
15: That is a good rate, though. I want balloons.
13: Jones.
1: That was amazing. What an amazing. Wow, wow, wow. What are you going to say? What are you going to say? Good gracious.
15: A man in the room.
1: That's right. Body bag. Yeah. Oh, Larry. Body bag. Dummit Frayden body bag. Final score, 10-3. He had no chance at it. Larry, you heard it. It's impressive, isn't it?
14: Yes, it is.
1: How about that?
13: Sorry, brother.
1: How about that? But don't worry. You get all sorts of prizes, including that Dummit Frayden body bag t-shirt. Biggie's going to tell you about that. These are obscure songs, for sure. A couple of them.
13: For sure.
1: I mean, some of them are crazy.
15: Hard to believe they're hits.
1: I mean, really. The first one is, Then You Can Tell Me Goodbye. It's number 10, March 18th, 1967. Sounds like something you'd find in Las Vegas. The band is called The Casinos.

0: Dave, you called that Perfecto. Do you know this song? I don't know this song.
1: Nope.
0: I don't either.
1: It's a really good song. If you were to ask me what year it came out, I would say 1957.
2: But exactly what it sounds like.
0: I know.
2: That's a slow dance between your parents.
0: Man. Tell me you makes me want to go back. Just that song.
1: What doesn't?
0: I know. It's true. He's right about that. Actor and singer Ed Ames sings song number 9. The song is from Psalms 23 in the Bible. It means, I have more than enough for my needs.

0: really held that note, didn't it?
1: Sometimes. These first two songs, this is 67.
0: Yeah, that's right.
1: We're getting on.
0: Right. Exactly. Yeah, yeah.
1: We're fighting.
0: How about that? That's something, yeah. Number eight this week. Use an H word to finish the title of the Herman Hermit song at number eight. There's a kind of hush.
2: There's a kind of hush.
0: Now, this sounds a little more current, a little more,
1: a little more. These are all easy listening so far.
0: Yeah. You knew this one pretty well,
3: definitely.
0: Yeah. First two were more puzzling, but this one.
1: Heard this one. Yeah.
0: Sock It to Me, Baby is at number seven. The band that sings it has an American city in its name. It's by Mitch Ryder and the Detroit Wheels.
4: Sock It to Me, Baby.
0: Poor Larry said Chicago. And then later, there's another city question. It's also Detroit. He said Chicago.
1: Chicago.
5: He was locked in on Chicago.
0: Yeah, he did.
1: A little too far south.
0: Yeah. That's Mitch Ryder and the Detroit Wheels. Now, the Mamas and the Papas are at number six this week. This was the one Kristen went back and got to complete the perfect game. Song in that spot has a number less than six in its title. What's the name of, or what's the number? You got it. One. Do you know the song?
3: I don't.
0: Dedicated to the one I love.

0: dedicated to the one I love.
1: They were a mess, but they could sing.
0: Yeah.
2: Man, they put on a class on harmonizing.
0: Yeah.
1: I hate to say it as a total guess.
0: Yeah.
1: I could not come up with a title.
0: I know, and you just guessed one and got it. Very impressive. Keith Richards says of song number 5, which is also the name of a chain restaurant, it's Ruby Tuesday. This song is about some chick you've broken up with, and all you've got left is a piano, a guitar, and a pair of her panties. Build from there.
2: Like it.
1: And some chicken fingers. Half price marks.
0: That's it.
2: That's an inspirational quote.
1: Oh, Keith.
2: Not live, love, laugh.
0: I know. You'd have put that in your high school yearbook if you'd heard of that.
2: Put it on the wall. Hanging on my wall.
1: Along with the panties.
0: That's right.
2: It's going to be shredded.
0: The Supremes are at number 4 this week with Love Is Here and Now You're Gone. That's the first Supreme song recorded outside of what American city? Detroit. And oh my God, now you're gone. Now you're
1: gone. Love is here. I didn't think the Motown had moved to L.A. that early.
0: Yeah, that's where it was recorded, Los Angeles. Mm-hmm. So I guess that's it, right?
1: Maybe they had studios in L.A.
0: Maybe. Four Tops had a hit with Baby, I Need Your Lovin', but this week a singer with the initials J.R. has it at number 3. That's Johnny Rivers.

0: pretty good.
1: It is good.
2: Very distinctive voice.
0: I like it.
1: What specific coin is mentioned in the lyrics of song number 2 this week, Happy Together by the Turtles? This one Larry got out of nowhere. He had one and was floundering.
2: Yeah.
1: And then all of a sudden he got dime.

0: right there, baby.
1: Love it.
2: Perfect. Pure pop perfection.
1: I love it. Yeah. Great song.
3: And finally, a barber.
1: Larry got this one, too, to finish out those three.
3: Later identified as James Bialotti, it's referenced in the first line of the number one song, March 18th, 1967. The barber cut the hair of John Lennon, Paul McCartney, and George Harrison when they were kids. Here's the reference. Penny Lane, there is a barber showing photographs of every head he's had the pleasure to know. It's Penny Lane.
0: Not a drop of hard rock and roll in there, is there?
2: Not really, no.
1: Stop and say, what a game. I'm spent. I'm just laid out right here. That's a great, Perfecto and Dave called it. Look at that.
0: Oh, shocking. I heard those questions. That's incredible. That's go back where he lives.
1: Incredible.
0: And one guess. He had one guess.
1: Yeah. Then got one. It. One. That's it.
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1: Welcome back to the Two Guys Named Chris Show. We got an email from a P1 listener. He says, I'm a priority one. I listen every day for at least an hour. That's what it is. A P1. It's very nice.
2: Mean it.
1: Gentleman's name is Glenn, and he said, see how you measure up, Kelly. Saw this online. LOL. It's a list that says, how trashy are you? Now, these are things that you do that are trashy. And
2: trashy?
1: I printed it out. It says,
2: that's a long list.
1: Yeah, if you do one or more of these things, you trash.
2: One or more?
1: I mean, okay. I've done many. I read the first few. I've done them. I've done a lot.
2: Is this one of those things where you get a score at the end? Like, give yourself a point if...
1: It didn't give a score, but there's like 150 things on here.
2: Oh,
1: I mean, look at that. That's like 6 pages worth of this stuff.
2: Yeah.
1: But here, have you done it or not? Some of them, I think, I've done it. It's wrong. And I think I remember doing that, but I would never do it today.
2: Do you regret doing it or just thinking at the time, this is just how it's done?
1: I think you regret doing it. Like, for instance, the first one on the list, cutting in line and pretending not to notice that you've cut in line. You do the merge in.
5: Oh, I'm like, sure I've done that at some point.
1: I've done that. I did that.
2: I think children do that. Adults shouldn't.
1: That's a trap. I did that. I did that when I went to see President George W. Bush speak. He was here doing a campaign speech. Mm-hmm. And to get in was a line, you know, a mile long around the Coliseum. And I didn't want to do it, but the guy I was there with said, you ought to do the blend where you just like start talking to somebody and blend mm-hmm. into line in the middle of the line.
5: Wow. What would President Bush think of you doing that?
1: He wouldn't. He would be against that.
2: He would.
1: He would certainly.
2: He stood for decorum.
5: Yeah.
1: He did. He was.
2: And that's this century.
1: Oh, that was, yeah. That he was running for president. It was in.
5: Yeah.
2: It was so right on the.
1: Well, it was 2000. Right, it was July of 2000. He was here giving a campaign speech, and I do regret that. But Glenn says if you did that,
2: trash.
1: You trash. Parking in a handicapped spot without a permit.
2: Never.
5: No, I've never done that. That was always a bad one.
2: Well, that's two out of three. And what you got there is a roaring silence, as they say.
1: For a minute. You know,
5: that's always what they say.
2: I got to run in.
5: It was just for a minute.
1: I'm running in. There are six spots available, mm-hmm. you know, and it's just like you're going in for a minute.
2: What are the odds?
1: No, you know, will six people who need handicap spots drive up at the exact same time?
5: They did.
1: Glenn says,
2: you're trash human.
1: You're trash. Mm-hmm. Save it. You're trash.
5: I wonder if this is kind of similar. What about using the handicapped bathroom? That might be on there.
1: It's on there.
2: Is it?
1: I've done it.
2: Now, see, I've used the handicapped stall. I don't mind. I think it's different.
1: I don't see any drawback to that. You know.
5: Well, you know, you always think, and it happened to one of my good friends.
1: A handicapped person came in.
5: And, you know, it finally happened to him.
1: Mm-hmm.
5: And he was sitting there, and he saw, as he said, he saw the wheels.
1: And he
5: just sat there quietly.
1: Oh, yeah. Did he put his feet up on the...
2: Well, each one knows the other's there.
1: Yeah. Right? I was going to say, they're so hiding
5: that. He said they had a stand, a quiet standoff.
1: Uh-huh.
5: He said he just sat there till the guy finally left.
1: Squeaky wheels. Were,
5: yeah.
1: And you know you're sitting there.
5: Yeah.
1: You have to sit there for a half hour if you have to. You have to let that guy leave.
5: He said it felt like hours, but it was, you know, it was probably 10 minutes. But he said at one point he realized he wasn't breathing.
2: Man. I cannot wait this guy.
5: Yeah.
1: Yeah. It's a standoff. It's a standoff right there in the men's room.
2: Or a sit-off.
5: Yeah.
1: All right. Trashy. Leaving your gum under a table or chair.
5: I know I've done that.
2: Well, children.

0: on them to trap someone into a relationship. Good God. That's beyond
1: that's
0: trash.
1: That's dark.
0: That's
1: yeah.
0: beyond trash. That's like criminal. You can't do that. But you know.
2: We hear stories.
0: You do hear stories about that. They address it on Sex and the City.
2: I wonder if that happens more in the fictional world than it actually happens.
1: Probably.
0: I hope. My goodness. That's changing lives there. Mm-hmm. You're literally.
2: At least three.
1: Yeah.
0: Yes. Season 1, Episode 5, Sex and the City. Poke hole in the con. I'll leave it at that.
2: Which one?
0: Just a random, not one of the majors, not one of the mains.
2: Oh.
0: Just somebody that Carrie knew was going to trap her boyfriend into a relationship by poking a hole in a condom.
2: And becoming pregnant.
0: Yes. She's like, I can always, if he doesn't want to date me anymore, I can always poke a hole in the condom. And I know. Believe me.
2: Trash.
0: Total trash. Letting your dog poop on someone else's lawn and not picking it up.
1: I know I've done it, but it was because I didn't have a bag at the time. And I didn't realize it, but it feels miserable, and I hated it. I went back.
0: All right.
2: Well, I've not had a dog since the 1970s, and back then, dogs shat everywhere.
0: They ran where they want. It was just dogs.
2: Nobody picked up poop.
0: No, there was dog feces all
2: everywhere.
0: It's all over the place.
2: Everywhere.
0: I'm not going to comment on it. Glenn says, you're trash. You do that, you're trash. leaving dirty dishes in the office sink for weeks on end.
2: It's a running battle, Dan, in this building.
0: Oh, yeah, that happens. You know what my son's roommates did? They went home from college on December 4th.
2: Okay.
0: He did, too. He left and on December 4th. But he went back earlier because he has a job. And they had left dirty dishes in the sink. Now, it had been 3 weeks, and he's come and gone. But he cleaned it up, like, a month after they had been there.
2: Does their place have a dishwasher?
0: It does, but they left dirty dishes in the sink on their way out the door. Nasty, too. And my son, called his mother and said, what do I do? And she said, well, he said, it's starting to stink in here. And she said, well, you got to clean it up.
2: You're going to get vermin.
0: She walked him through it and made him put on gloves to do it.
2: You know, I think if you leave them at your house, sometimes you're in a rush. You'll get them after work. You'll get them tomorrow, whatever. I get that.
0: Mm-hmm.
2: But leaving them at work.
0: Yeah.
2: There was a sign. That, I don't know if you know. You don't go downstairs much. But the sign at the break room sink is now gone. They've given up. It used to say, please don't leave dirty dishes in the sink.
0: Yes.
2: Then, because it would pile up. I mean, it would pile up to the rim of the sink.
0: Yeah.
2: Then someone took that sign and taped it to the faucet.
0: I did see that.
2: So there's literally no way to not see it when you're, rinsing your dishes or your fork.
0: Right. But people still leave dirty dishes.
2: They still left dirty. I would take video and show and put it on my social media. It's the same as it ever was.
0: Right.
2: And over and over and over again.
0: And still there were dirty dishes in the sink.
2: There's a fork in there right now.
0: These are things, if you do these things.
2: Trash.
0: This is Glenn, a P1 listener, says, you trash.
2: You're trash human.
0: Okay, this is workplace. Taking credit for a coworker's idea to make yourself look better. I'm not going to talk about that.
1: I don't think I've ever done that, but I... not knowingly.
0: This happens sometimes. You just never know. It gets
1: Doesn't.
0: Lost.
2: In a creative environment. When ideas are bouncing off like electrons in an atom.
0: It's lost in translation, You never know who gets credit for what. It doesn't matter. We're all a team here,
2: Mm-hmm.
0: I'm not going to comment anymore. Glenn says, you trash if you do something like that. I do not do this, talking loudly in a movie theater during the movie. Never.
1: No, never.
0: Don't care for it. You trash.
2: Not since a child. Children sometimes do that.
0: Yes.
1: Yeah, when you're a teen, you almost want to feel funny.
0: Mm-hmm.
1: So you're talking to your friends, you make a joke about the movie.
0: Yeah. Yes.
1: But as you get older, you're like, oh.
0: Mm-mm.
2: Do you ever talk to the screen?
0: Used to. I mean, it's like... hide,
1: I never did that.
0: Run.
1: Yeah,
0: when Final Girl's running from Michael Myers or Jason, it's like, hi, take the car. You scream at him.
1: Get in the car.
0: Get in the car.
2: He's not dead.
0: He's not dead yet. He's behind you. You yell at the
1: screen.
0: We're
1: getting some plaints.
2: It wasn't a horror movie, but my favorite talk to the screen moment was, I think I've told you this. I was watching Purple Rain.
0: Oh, yeah. Oh, yeah.
2: With Prince.
0: Yes.
2: And during the sex scene, the woman sitting one row behind me in West Coast Bob goes, blank him, Apollone.
0: Because he was.
2: She just hollered the F word real loud. Broad Street Cinema. Blank him, Apollone.
1: Yeah.
0: You trash. If you do something like that, you're trash. According to Glenn, our P1 listener. Emailing or calling someone about work on a weekend.
1: There's one of us here that does that a lot.
2: A lot.
0: He's necessary in the creative process.

0: I have a major project, an audio project for Biggie. I called him about it Friday.
1: No idea.
0: Sunday at 5. I called him.
1: Yeah. A Thousand Years of War?
0: That's right. That's right.
2: I'm in the hospital.
3: Well, when you get out.
1: Just sitting there.
3: Yeah.
0: I mentioned during one of the Christmas put-up or shut-up games, I had instructed you to put in that terrific Christmas song by the Joe Bros. And you responded to me, I'm on oxygen.
3: And?
0: I made sure that got done. Taking up two spaces with your car, you trash.
3: Oh, that's the worst.
0: Two spaces
3: that.
0: With one car. Or trying to put your very large vehicle into one for a compact car, which I've done in the parking garage at the Broadway shows.
1: Yeah. Well, look at American vehicles, though.
3: Yeah.
0: Bigger.
1: They're just bigger and bigger and bigger.
3: That's right. Yeah, I'm shocked those compact spaces still exist.
0: They do. Exactly. They're there. Yeah, that's right.
1: And sometimes I will see, like if you go to any parking lot, mm-hmm. and someone will park a car in two spaces, I'm like, that car?
0: Yeah. Right.
1: I bet it'd be a really nice car to take two spaces.
0: Mm-hmm.
1: I like a Ferrari or a Lambo. I don't want to see a BMW across two spaces.
0: Yeah. Nobody is BMW not good enough? No, I feel like a new BMW is good.
1: That ass.
0: Oh, I feel like a new BMW.
1: Single space.
3: Yeah.
0: Jeez, I just think... Yeah, but of course, I'm wild every time I see a Prius or a Tesla.
3: Tesla. Yeah,
0: I see even Prius. I see them like ooh, or Tesla certainly.
3: Wow,
0: even now.
3: Yeah,
0: and they're much more common now. And okay, one more here. Glenn says you trashy if you do this, throwing cigarette butts out a car window. Now I've never done that. Not a smoker, but you see it all the time because there's cigarette butts on the road
3: for
0: all
3: a while.
0: The time.
3: And I don't know if they still do this. It used to be some places you could report the person.
0: For cigarette butts?
3: Yes, and they'd send you like an ashtray in the mail. Mm. They'd run your license plate.
1: Somebody, oh, wow.
0: Yeah. Somebody had an idea recently that cigarette smokers should be allowed to do what they used to do with like glass bottles, pick up cigarette butts off the road and turn them in to get money off your next carton. That way it cleans up litter on the road.
1: I think we shot that down.
0: You and BB Shay,
1: moments
0: did.
1: After
0: you did.
1: You brought it up.
0: I said it's a good idea. It cleans up the roadways, and you go into CVS and you hand them a bag full of cigarette butts.
3: Boom. There you go.
1: Where's my money? That?
0: And the CVS employee has to count out 1,000 butts for one free carton of cigarette. Is what it is. That's how it works.
4: 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Only. On Rock 92.
0: If you go to the grocery store while hungry, you spend an extra $26. That seems high to me, but
1: Is that because snacky foods have gone up in price?
0: Probably so. You know what I did at the grocery store? And I did get caught. This is a marriage story.
1: You got caught.
0: Yeah, I got caught. Okay. Well, Kristen will really appreciate this. When we go to the beach, our couple friends, it's called White People Weekend or White Couple Weekend.
1: Yeah. We don't have shirts anymore.
0: We used to.
1: Things got a little tense.
0: Well said, if you ain't white, you ain't right.
1: All white with me.
0: You know, we had a different theme every year.
1: Yeah. Funny. Must be white to enter this house.
0: So that was frowned upon.
1: We started years ago.
0: You know, it's frowned upon. We've been over 20 years.
1: Yeah, different times.
0: So different times. So because I'm on vacation the whole week, Chris Dim is too, we go to the beach the last 3 or 4 days of the vacation. And my wife she's headed up for a while now, getting the house.
1: She's kind of the den mother, if you will. Organizes most of the shopping, generally finds great houses.
0: Agreed. She likes that role. She loves that. She tries to find us a great value on a great beach house every year. And this year's house was fantastic. Now, there were a few palmetto bugs.
1: Well,
0: you know.
1: That's a fancy way of saying cockroaches that are big as your hand.
0: Okay. I saw these as well.
1: They were monsters.
0: That was the one. On one day, my wife found a palmetto bug in the bedroom, but I was out on the deck. They called us Cheech and Chong out there. There's a couple of us out on the
1: you
0: deck.
1: And your bud.
0: So when she was screaming, I wasn't hearing her.
1: And just watching the waves, man.
0: Someone else had to take care of the palmetto bug in our bedroom. I would have been there, of course, had I heard her. I did not.
1: Where is it?
0: Okay. So I was in charge of getting the groceries this year. a couple of days before we go on the trip. Now, she orders almost everything from Sam's, Walmart, Costco, and I just go by and pick them up, you know. And it's a big group, so there's a lot of stuff. Well, this year, we decided it would be a better value for me to get the deli meat at the old trading post. Go in there myself and get the deli meat. It was way cheaper for whatever reason.
3: Okay.
0: So I was going to get, and I did get, 2 pounds ham, 2 pounds of turkey, 2 pounds of roast beef. That's the last 10 of us, 3 days at the old trading post.
2: What? That's it?
0: Well, you don't think that's enough?
2: 6 pounds of meat for 10 people?
1: Well, not everybody eats meat.
0: That's right. Some have
2: still,
0: a salad.
2: That's way too little.
0: Well, it's not the quantity that I bought it. Okay, I bought 6 pounds of deli meat, and I put it in our fridge the day before I was going to leave for the beach. I put it in one of the drawers in the refrigerator. Now, then that same day afternoon, the Sam's Club order is picked up, and there's a bunch of refrigerated stuff that goes in there, and I put it all on one shelf so I would know, okay, this is what goes to the beach. You know, it's not mixed in with our other food. And remember, I don't have our laundry room fridge right now.
2: Oh, that's Jesus. Right.
0: I mean,
1: hardship.
0: We got a hardship situation. I have not bought a new laundry room fridge. It crapped out on us about 4 months ago, but due to tariffs, I'm waiting. I'm playing the waiting game with President Trump. I am I'm playing
1: you
0: chess.
1: You believe him?
0: I'm playing chess with President Trump. When China finally blinks, I'm buying a new refrigerator.
1: Okay.
0: But not yet. Anyhow, so all the food is on one shelf, except the deli meat, which is in a drawer. Okay? So morning comes. And my wife, the night before, said, you know, we can drive separately. Why don't you go on down to the beach early and get a whole day on the beach? Because she had to work until like 1 o'clock, and check-in wasn't until 4. So I'm going to drive down, you know, 6 in the morning, get there, get out on the beach at 9:30, 10 o'clock, and spend the whole day on the beach. And I said, wonderful. I'll do it. She goes, just pack all the refrigerated stuff in a cooler, pour a bag of ice on it. You're good to go. Said, great. Did it. Okay. Packed it all up, put it on ice, took off. Now, I'm on the beach 2 or 3 hours, and I'm thinking to myself, I'm hungry. I might go get something for lunch. And as soon as I did, I thought to myself, bing, I forgot the deli meat. The deli meat is still in the drawer. Okay, the deli meat is still
1: 200 miles away.
0: Exactly. But my wife has already left. She texted me, leaving now, see you in a few hours. Now it's like 1:30. She had left about 12:45. I was like, crap. Because they're going to be expecting this deli meat, you know, and I don't want to tell my wife that I've spent 6 pounds worth of deli meat and now it's not being used. So I'm going to have to go replace it out of my own pocket. So I go off the beach and go over to Publix and buy
1: all sticky, greasy, sandy, right, and gummy.
0: Sticky, gummy. I'm greasy. Yes, all of that. I'm gummied up. And I buy 6 more pounds of deli meat, this time from Publix. Okay. But I put it in bags that are not, I had them cut it from the public, you know, so it's in like just a plastic little bag. So everything's fine. And my wife gets there. We unload all the stuff. I make sure I get to the deli meat first and put it in the fridge. And I don't even think she's going to notice. You know,
1: think this is a jailable offense, forgetting the deli meat?
0: Well, I've been accused of forgetting things in the past, and I always tell her, you don't have to worry about me. All right.
1: Oh.
0: So my daughter, as you know, was staying home taking care of the dogs, and I texted her, and I said, in the next 3 days, I need you to eat 6 pounds of deli meat.
1: I don't want a speck left in that crisper. That's
0: right. Because I don't want to throw it away. I mean, you're just throwing out good food. But my wife can never see that deli meat.
1: There were two orders of deli meat. The same order. Yeah, identical orders.
0: Correct. And so I say to my daughter, I need you to eat 6 pounds of deli meat over the next 3 days. And she said, well, I'll try. And every evening I would text her and I said, why don't you have your friends over for some sandwiches?
2: How many pounds are left?
0: Yeah.
2: Feed some to the dog.
0: Yeah, well, right. And she said, well, I had one slice of turkey. And I said, well, you're not
1: a
0: doing
1: slice.
0: So you're not even slice. Close.
1: We are way behind schedule.
0: And then, she would text and say, I'm going to Chick-fil-A. And I was like, why?
2: No.
0: Why?
2: Food at the house.
0: Why don't you
1: open the fridge?
0: Why don't you just gnaw into some deli meat? Now, meanwhile, I see the deli meat at the beach start to disappear. I'm like, okay, good. I've gotten away with it so far. Then we have the dog episode, okay? So we leave the beach early, and I'm not even thinking deli meat. We race around all this stuff. Get home, dog's taken care of. We're 24 hours later. Now my wife starts to go over the list of stuff that I've bought.
1: The accounting.
0: And she says, what's this charge at Publix on Thursday? And I said, well, I needed something for lunch. And she goes, you spent $49 on lunch. And I said,
1: ice.
0: Yes.
2: I was really high.
1: And Chips Ahoy.
0: I said, just don't worry about it. I said, just don't worry about it. And I think I had gotten by with it because she was like, oh, all right, I see. And she's, mm-hmm. did you buy some beers and stuff? I said, yeah, I bought some beers.
1: Yep, yep. About those aloe vera beers.
0: The aloe vera beers. That's a
1: side note, BB Shay. Don't drink those Bud Light Lime Cactus.
0: It's Michelob Ultra Lime Cactus.
1: Whatever.
2: Is that a thing?
0: Sure. Yeah.
1: It is a thing.
0: Surprisingly, it is. And I passed off that. And she said, that's not when you bought those lime cactus. Because she was there when I bought the lime. Mm. And I was like, yeah, but I needed some stuff. And, you know, just don't worry about it. I was like, I didn't charge the group for that. That's ours. Whatever. Well, then just last night, I thought I'd gotten over. And this has been a week since we were at the beach. I get into bed, start hooking up my CPAP machine. And she said, I know you bought that deli meat from Trading Post and then didn't take it down to the beach. And I looked over at her, and then my daughter was coming in to say goodnight, and I said, you
1: rat.
0: You loose-lipped, because my wife opened the drawer and saw deli meat left in there. And she goes, where did this come from? Now, normally I could pass that off as I brought it home, but we left our cooler because of the dog situation. And I looked at my daughter, and she said, I had to tell her. I was like, first of all, you should have eaten all that deli meat. That was on you to eat it. So now I'm caught. And she goes, why don't you just be truthful with me? And I said,
1: yeah. You build this wall of lies, this elaborate wall.
0: I should have gotten rid of it. Listen, since I got home, I've been trying to eat it without her noticing. I've eaten a bunch of deli meat this week, but it didn't. I couldn't take it all out. I just couldn't get it all. You know. I know. It's on me. But here's the point. BB Shay, don't lie to your wife. Don't. just. She's going to find out. Don't do it. I'll just give you that advice. Don't lie when it comes to that.
1: Are you still in a relationship at the moment, BB Shay?
2: Yeah, sort of.
0: Don't lie to her.
2: I won't. Trust me.
0: Just.
1: Does she know it's a sort of relationship?
2: Yeah, I think so.
1: Sort of.
2: We're hanging out. We're chilling. It's cool. Yeah.
0: Just admit when you've bought deli meat.
1: And double down on the deli meat.
0: Yeah, exactly. So, I mean, it just could not have ended worse. And my daughter, I had to put her in the middle of a lie. And then, of course, my daughter says, well, you know, we really shouldn't be lying to mom. Okay.
2: Oh, right. Whatever.
0: Like, she hasn't done that.
1: Bearing false witness.
0: Exactly. And she knows that stuff, too. She's very biblical.
1: That she knows.
0: And she says, you're bearing false witness here. And it's so totally true. There was a woman in the grocery store who went viral earlier this week at the old Trading Post. She was at Trader Joe's, and she was using a reusable grocery bag. And, well, she put it on TikTok. This was her thing. The woman at the old Trading Post at Trader Joe's asked her about the reusable bag.
5: I just went to Trader Joe's. I remembered to bring my reusable bags. And the lady who was ringing up all my groceries reached for the bag. And she was like, oh, these are just the best bags. And I was like, yeah, I love them so much. And she was like, yeah, and they wash so well too. Sorry, what? They wash well? Are we washing grocery bags now? Am I disgusting? What happened in her grocery bags? Why is she feeling the need to put them through the wash?
0: I never wash the reusable grocery bags. Are you supposed to?
1: I don't use them.
0: You don't use them?
2: No.
0: You don't use reusable grocery
2: bags? Absolutely not.
0: Well, I'm such an environmentalist. I do.
1: Yeah, did you hear her tone at the beginning? Of course I brought my bags. Yeah, hang on. I'm going to sniff my own farts here for a minute.
0: And then the woman's like, these are the greatest bags. These bags are fantastic. And she doesn't wash them. I don't wash them either. I've never washed.
1: Nothing leaks out of your bags or out of your groceries? I mean,
0: sometimes you get, there's like wetness because if you buy cold stuff, it perspires.
1: Of course it does.
0: I guess I should wipe them out with a Clorox wipe or something. But
1: couldn't hurt.
0: I use the same bag every time when I go to the grocery store. We're environmentalists. So
1: everybody says the same thing.
0: You know,
1: despite the 18 gallons of oil that you've leaked into the parking lot here from your old car.
0: There's that.
2: That was before he was an environmentalist.
0: Well, it was concurrent. There was nothing I could do about that. I tried every way I could to stop that oil.
2: You could have got a new car.
0: I wound up the car was killed.
1: The car was killed in an accident.
0: Died, and that was that.
4: Two guys named Chris. Rock 92.
0: Donald Trump, of course, was on the news, as he always is, over the weekend because the Supreme Court ruled that on Friday that his tariffs were could not be enforced.
1: He was not he was salty.
0: He's mad.
1: Salty.
0: About that. Yeah. He's very, very angry about this.
1: He said, I tariff the world.
0: Yeah. And he did. He's like, watch me. Here's
1: I can't tariff China, Mexico. Boom.
0: Yeah.
1: I mean, I tariff the world.
0: I'm just tariff you again.
1: Everybody. Kazakhstan? Yes.
0: Yeah, tariff. Tariff.
1: Djibouti? Yes.
0: They broke in here. Biggie and I were sitting here right after the morning show ended on Friday. You know, at the end of the morning show, I always do the same thing. Chris Dim leaves, and I go to Biggie.
1: You put your head in your
0: hands. My head in my hands.
2: He holds you.
0: Oh, my God.
1: And then Biggie, help me.
0: Biggie hit me. And Biggie said, uh-oh, breaking news. They had broken in. We thought it was going to be the Nancy Guthrie case. We thought, oh, they must have found her. You know, we've got a resolution here. And looked up at it, and Biggie said, oh, it's the tariffs. And we're like, oh, who cares? You know, so we didn't even pay attention. I thought they'd pass. They got knocked out by the Supreme Court. So someone called C-SPAN. They were doing a call-in thing saying, you can comment on this. And a Trump impersonator got through on C-SPAN and started chatting.
6: John in Virginia, Republican. Let's hear from you.
7: Well, this is John Barron. Look, this is the worst decision you've ever had in your life, practically. Jack, and Jack's going to agree with me, right? This is a terrible decision. And you have Hakeem Jeffries. He's a dope. And you have Chuck Schumer, who can't cook a cheeseburger. Of course these people are happy. But true Americans will not be happy. And you have the woman earlier. I assume she's a woman. She's a Democrat. But she's devastated.
6: All right, John. This. We'll go to Chester. Democratic call.
0: I would have kept him right. Going. Yeah. I thought he was
1: pretty good. Pretty good Trump.
0: That's a great Trump impression.
1: You know the name, by the way. There was significance to the name.
0: John Barron.
1: John Barron, because apparently back in the 1980s, before Trump was ever in politics, he would give tips to New York media and the national media from a source named John Barron saying, I've heard Donald Trump is doing such and such. Oh, it was really? One of his fake names he used.
0: Really? Well, it's his middle name and his son's name.
1: Exactly.
0: Wow. I thought that. I didn't know the significance.
1: Well, it's not his middle name.
0: Donald John
1: He's Trump. Donald John. John well, John Barron. You're right.
0: John,
1: right.
0: Donald John Trump. So John and then Barron is his son's name. I thought that was the connection, that it was his middle name and then his son's name. But, oh, I didn't know that.
1: He's been using it for 50 years.
0: I had no idea.
1: Yeah. To like leak stuff to the press and as a source about Donald Trump.
0: No kidding.
1: And he'd call in, I think he may have even called into other, because his voice is so known.
0: Yeah.
1: But he may have even called into other shows before as John Barron.
0: This reminded me of that. I know you probably don't know this, B.B. Shea, but you know Terry Bradshaw, who does the pregame show on Fox football. He used to do, and he said it never was for him. For just like a season, he was in the booth when the games were on. And so the play-by-play guy would be so-and-so, and it would be with Terry Bradshaw and, you know, sitting next to him, not on the pregame show. And Terry Bradshaw said, I couldn't do that because I couldn't keep up with the names. So whenever anybody would make a tackle or a good block or something, and I didn't know who it was, I would just say, oh, look at Washington.
1: Washington.
0: And they had like several instances of it. Like, oh, Washington coming down making that special teams tackle right there. And I guess they never checked it or whatever. He would just make up that name. Because he couldn't, you know, he had his stats and stuff in front of him, and he couldn't find the names that quickly.
1: I think they now, I mean, almost everybody, and this has probably been around forever, and B.B. Shea, you've done some sports broadcasting. Kelly, you have too, but most of the big guys, they have spotters now.
0: I know.
1: Their job is to have binoculars, and they point to the roster.
0: Mm-hmm.
1: If somebody made a play, they point to the roster, and the announcer looks down at where the finger is.
0: They've got it, yeah.
1: They're the unsung heroes of the broadcast booth.
0: For a long time, they have been, because they're standing behind those guys. Yeah, exactly, because... I mean, otherwise, do you have to memorize the...
2: You would have to.
0: Well, I did hear Jim Nance say... It was leading into, I guess, the AFC Championship game this year. And he says that he's the only guy left that still does it the old-fashioned way. He has a big board that he writes in by hand all the names and tries to memorize them. He takes hours trying to memorize these names. But now it's so dominated by... Like, you'll have a big computer screen, and they'll go and point at it that way. You know, it's a... But he still has it on poster.
1: I thought they just had giant rosters.
0: Well, yeah. He still has his on poster board, and everybody else has the roster on a pad, you know, an electronic. And so, yes, the spotters still do it, but he has it like notes written on paper, and nobody else uses paper anymore. This is the actual Donald Trump, who was talking about tariffs. Tariffs are the big story over the weekend. Which, I mean, he's not allowed to do tariffs anymore, and then he did tariffs again. You know, he's like, I don't need you.
1: Yeah, tariff the world.
0: Yeah, whatever. So he was saying about these tariffs, look, it used to be that business was leaving America. Now it's coming back. He was talking about touring a plant, a major factory in Georgia, where the owner, the president of the company, came up to him and said, these tariffs are working beautifully.
8: In Georgia, I made a speech at a factory. They make steel products. And I said, how are you? Nice to meet you. How's business? President, I'd love to kiss you. This is a very powerful man. I don't want to be kissed by that man. But a very powerful, strong man. He's been in the steel business for many years. His father started it. And he said, sir, I want to kiss you. I said, why? He said, because we were down to working 1 hour a week. And then you came in and imposed tariffs. And all of that foreign junk that they were dropping into our country stopped. And we're now going to double shifts. 7 days a week, and we may be very soon going to 24 hours around the clock, almost 7 days a week. He said, sir, I want to kiss you so badly. And I said, no, thank you.
0: All right. They're calling it the worst spinoff of Heated Rivalry. I read that online. Nobody's watching this Heated Rivalry.
1: I want to kiss you. Why? The middle question is strange.
0: Why? Why would you want to? Because these tariffs are so great. I need to kiss you. I got a full tongue. I want you so badly. No, I'm not going to do that, but I'm glad you enjoyed these tariffs. Boy, listen to the outcome to that. They were working 1 hour
1: one
0: a
1: hour,
0: week.
1: 1 hour a week. That's like the biggie schedule.
0: That's a biggie deal. He's working 1 hour a week. But now we're doing double shift. We're working on Saturday. It's 24/7.
1: Kelly wants to kiss Biggie.
0: I want to kiss this man. That's what I want to do. More notes now. Overseas, a Russian missile has struck an Oreo factory in eastern Ukraine.
1: They make Oreos in Ukraine?
0: That was a surprise to me. Yeah. Marking the second time this Oreo plant has been damaged since Russia's 2022 invasion.
1: Is that a front for something else, or they actually make Oreo cookies?
0: Are they real? The facility is owned by Mondelez.
1: Yeah.
0: And Mondelez is the Chicago-based maker of Oreo cookies, Ritz crackers, and Toblerone chocolate. And they make Oreos, at least some Oreos, there in eastern Ukraine. Will this mean a slowdown in production of Oreo? No.
1: Well, not for us Westerners.
0: Mm-mm. Factory was heavily damaged in 2022, reopened in 23 to produce chocolate and Oreos. Mondelez has faced criticism for continuing some operations in Russia, even though they've been hit now twice by Russian missiles. What was the Oreo we were talking about the other day that's coming out? There's some new Oreo.
1: Marvel. Dr.
0: Yeah,
1: Doom.
0: Dr. Doom Oreo. Yeah. You said you would try that.
2: Yeah, I would try it. Yeah.
0: I thought so. Yeah. You're our food trier, of course. Here's a retail roundup piece as well. For the first time ever, not surprising, honestly, Amazon has overtaken Walmart in revenue for the first time ever.
1: Wow.
0: Their revenue in a full sales year last year, $716.9 billion. $716.9 billion.
1: How close was it?
0: Billion. Walmart 713, so a $3 billion. I mean, think of that number. $713 billion finishes number two, and that's Walmart they're making. Of course, it's like there's a guy that came to our Two Guys and Chris Comedy All-Star show Saturday night. He was wearing a Blockbuster shirt. And it was like throwback. You know?
1: Ironically, of
0: course. Yeah, yeah. And we were talking about Blockbuster. Now, in 1988, I said publicly, this company's a monster. There's no way to let
1: watch them.
0: This company will never go out of business. There's no way to put it out of business, you know. 20 years later, they're gone. Now, same thing you could have said about Walmart. Now, I don't think Walmart's going out of business, but they've been passed.
1: You know? They are adapting. You know, they're with more deliveries, et cetera.
0: Smart.
1: Online stuff.
0: Yeah. But I guess Blockbuster did not adapt quickly enough to what Netflix was doing. Yeah, you know, they blew them off at first. Biggie and I watched that documentary about Netflix. And
1: well, it was mail order only.
0: Yeah. Yeah. But it was gaining real traction, and Blockbuster had a chance to buy them and refused. And thought, you're never going to beat us. And then Blockbuster tried to do the mail order thing, and they had a little bit of an advantage because they would do mail order, and if you wanted to, you could take the mail order back to any Blockbuster you wanted to and trade it in immediately for another movie at the store.
1: Yeah.
0: And Netflix said, ooh, that was eating into us, but then Netflix got to the streaming first, you know, and were able to beat them. I just would always have thought Blockbuster would have won. Now it's Amazon over Walmart. Jeff Bezos' company is 31 years old. Started as an online bookstore only, and now has blossomed into, of course, selling anything and everything. They grew another 12% last year.
1: Well, now, if you had to guess, is your family spend more money Amazon or Walmart? And it's offshoot Sam's Club.
0: Ooh, that's going to be close for us. That's going to be very, very close. It's a good question. Amazon grew by 12% last year. Walmart grew by 4% last year.
1: But is that counting Sam's Clubs?
0: I think so. I would bet, yes. Yeah, I think it's under the Walmart umbrella. We spend a lot at Sam's. That's a very good question. Mm-hmm. My daughter came in the other day, and she had a bunch of Target bags in her hand. She goes, I've got a spending problem. You do. Yes, you do. I said, it's good. It's really good.
1: What's her major source of income?
0: Well, see, she pet sits, and she
1: did, oh, that's true.
0: She did lifeguarding over the summer.
1: Yep.
0: And saved the money, and then she did pet sitting. And then she said to me last night, she goes, do you ever think about all the money you've wasted? And I said, all the time. That's all
1: with
0: I
1: every want. Waking hour.
0: Yes, yes. And she said, like, I should probably be saving some of this money. I said, yes, yes, save your money.
1: It might be sinking in.
0: I hope so. I certainly hope so.
4: Two guys named Chris.
0: When my son was about 9 or 10, we were sitting there having dinner, and my son says, what is a clitoris? I said, I don't know.
9: Hey, buddy, if you find out, let daddy know.
4: Two guys named Chris. 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

Rock 92 from the Go Green Plumbing, Heating, Air, and Electrical Weather Center. Mostly clear tonight and the overnight down to 71. Tomorrow, partly sunny. Could get some showers scattered throughout the day. About 91 for the high tomorrow.

Well, apparently, the next time you fly, you should never eat off your tray table. Flight attendants say they never clean them, only once in a while. I'll have to remember that. It's Rock 92. You know

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0: 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Who do you work for?
1: I work for Critter Control.
0: I got bugs at my house.
1: You do?
0: Yeah.
1: What kind of bugs?
0: Blonde hair. She's about 5'6".
1: You don't want to exterminate those kind of bugs.
0: I'm just kidding. Now I'm probably going to get divorced.

0: Rock 92, Jason Goodman, Littlest Patriot. What are you fighting about with your husband?
1: Right now, we just had one of our major fights.
2: What'd you fight about?
1: Over an engagement ring that I accidentally lost.
2: You lost the engagement ring?
1: Yes, a $12,000 engagement ring, I might add.
2: Did you have insurance?
1: No.
2: You know what? What was it doing off your hand anyway?
1: It wasn't off my hand. I never took it off.
0: I don't know about that.

0: Two guys named Chris. The show that makes you laugh.
1: I like Prego over Ragu. I'm going to put it out.
2: Oh. Hot take. Hot take.
1: I'm a Prego. I think the reason is it's got a lot more sugar in it.
3: It's way too sweet. Sweeter. That's why I don't like it.
1: Okay. The spaghetti sauce I have a recipe for, it calls for a jar of Prego and Ragu and a couple of cups of brown sugar. Now that's Italian. From the finest streets of Florence.
2: Just like Nona cooked
1: it. Oh, yeah.
0: Two guys named Chris. Mornings and nights. Rock 92.
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That was Metallica on Rock 92, and this is a big one. 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

0: Okay, we're gonna go Zeppelin 68, U2, 38 Special, Floyd, ZZ Top, on one. 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

0: drums, keyboards, bass, lead guitar. Kansas. They created some of the best music ever. 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
1: Carry on my wayward son. There'll be peace.

0: Two guys named Chris.
1: I was surprised by this, the numbers here on Panda Express. They have over 2,500 locations in the U.S. They have great, what's that sauce we love, that white sauce? God,
2: well, that's
1: good.
2: Not them.
1: They don't have the white sauce?
2: No, that's Japanese. You're being racist.
1: No.
2: Yes.
1: No.
2: Yum sauce is Japanese.
1: But don't they have something white in there?
2: Just no. Me.
0: Two guys named Chris. 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
1: Some students in Kansas, they went to the prom in the Oscar Mayer Wienermobile, the hot dog mobile. Weenie magic for the prom. I wanted that. 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
1: One thing I overheard, now this is co-workers again. 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

0: Rock 92 is as local as you can get. We've been rocking the Triad for decades and laughing along with the two guys named Chris Show. Thanks for being part of the family. 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

0: Two guys named Chris.
1: I had to ask ChatGPT about that. I was like, I'm going to Chick-fil-A. I want the healthiest thing I can get. And it said 12 grilled nuggets, no sauce, and a kale super salad on the side.
2: And a gun.
0: Two guys named Chris. Mornings and nights. 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
1: The good, the bad, the ugly. Good stories, bad stories, ugly stories. By the way, I just got an email from a P1, Josh, who says his nephew goes to school in North Carolina. They send home a form saying, can we paddle your child?
4: Ooh.
1: Do you give permission to paddle the kid?
2: So before they have to come paddle, they have to run to the child's file and check.
1: Yeah. Yeah.
2: Yes, go ahead.
1: Can we or can we not?
4: Check. Yes.
1: I don't know if I'd check yes or not. I say yes, but then it's like,
2: yeah.
1: Because I didn't like when, I mean, hit my kid when he was really young, just a pop on the hand. And he looked at me like, what did you just do? And
4: I bet they take him to the principal's office to do it now, though. They probably don't do it in front of the class.
1: Never. They wouldn't parade you out in front. Well, he used to stand in the corner all the time. That was the thing. Like, if you just were talking too much in class, they'd go stand in the corner. Mm-hmm. So you had to put your nose in the corner, which I thought was just fine. Nobody had any problem with it. But now it's like, oh, you're shaming the child. Well, maybe kids should be shamed.
4: For being bad?
1: You were bad. You should be
5: ashamed. Would you have been okay with the kid's grandparents spanking them or anything like that? Or were you against that?
1: I would have been okay with it.
5: Okay.
1: I mean, I grew up, we got spanked, and my grandmother spanked me once. Yeah. I remember that. I would have been okay with it, but I just didn't like that. And I know when my kids have kids, there'll be no. Because we never, remember. But that just is not a thing anymore, at least not for us. Big Sexy, you're talking about spankings in school. Go ahead.
6: Yes, sir. P6 from day one.
1: Really appreciate that. Thank you.
6: So my mom was a teacher.
1: Mm-hmm.
6: So I actually had to go to the same school she taught at for the first 6 years.
1: Mm-hmm.
6: So anytime you get in trouble, they announce your name across the, I guess what it would be, not the amplifier, the intercom.
1: Intercom, yeah.
6: And it was up to the principal to take care of business. So I thought it would be a good idea back in the fourth grade to sell pens for profit.
1: Yep.
6: So I got in trouble for that, called the office, and his phrase to us was, show me your whiteies, which means show me your white tidy whiteies.
1: Yeah, your underwear, right. So you had to pull down your pants.
6: Okay. Yes, I had to pull down your pants.
1: Wow.
6: In the office.
1: Wow.
6: Well, that day I forgot to wear underwear. So his backup phrase was, well, show me that ass. And I still got spanked.
1: So he said to you, show me your whiteies. You said, I'm not wearing them today, by accident. He goes, well, show me that ass. And he still spanked your bare ass.
6: Didn't miss a beat. Just, well, show me that ass.
1: He would be in trouble today. I don't think he'd
6: get it. I figured Big B.B. Shea would respect the hustle.
1: Absolutely.
6: I was an entrepreneur in the fourth grade.
1: You were an entrepreneur. My daughter does that today. She's selling gum and stuff at school.
2: Yeah, I'm shocked they paddled you for that.
1: I guess it wasn't supposed to be done. Thank you very much, Big Sexy. My daughter will have my wife buy her packs of gum during the school year, and she'll sell them, a dollar a stick at school.
4: My dad used to make pizza that we would take for lunch, and my brother would sell it. Now, he didn't have to pay a dime for it, but he'd sell it for like $7, and he'd buy lunch for, 75 cents or a dollar or whatever, and then he'd profit.
1: Pure profit.
2: I love it.
4: That's why he's doing so much better than me.
1: That's why your parents like him better than
4: me. Exactly. He's smarter than
1: 100%
4: me.
1: 100% right. Bad news. Sad nipple syndrome. It's a thing. Men and women are talking now, breaking their silence, about having immediate sad emotions whenever their nipples are touched.
2: What?
1: I have the opposite. I love nipple plugs.
2: We are toast. We are fried.
5: I suffer from this. I have this problem.
2: You don't like when people touch your nipples?
5: No. It's weird. Well, okay. Growing up, when you're a person of size, people like to play with your titties for some reason.
2: Yeah.
5: They give you titty twisters. They do this thing called scoop where they like scoop your titty. And whenever people would do it.
2: Never heard of that one.
1: You don't know scoop your titty?
5: Yeah, they just like scoop your titty. And whenever they do it, it wasn't an embarrassing feeling. I just felt empty inside whenever it happened. Like I was depressed.
1: That's the word in the article, that people feel empty inside.
5: And
1: or
5: it was
1: depressed.
5: Like a sensational feeling. I can't explain it, but I totally understand. I didn't know there was a word for this.
1: Doctors have been weighing in on this phenomenon now that people have been experiencing it, saying they get a sudden wave of sadness, dread, anxiety, or an empty feeling whenever their nipples are touched, even in a sexual way.
2: We are. I don't even know what to say.
1: Experts say it's related to a condition called DMER. This is for women who have done breastfeeding. They get a drop in dopamine during nipple stimulation, and it causes the issue. For men who also complain of it, they're not sure why it's happening. I love nipple play.
5: I'm not into it.
1: I can see where nipple clamps would be a thing. You know, that I've tried it in a pinch with a chip clip. Not the same.
2: No.
1: Not the same.
2: And he ruined the Tostitos. They were stale.
1: That's right.
5: Where'd the chip clip go?
1: Yeah. Oh, sorry. Oh, sorry. It's on my nightstand. Sorry.
2: All right. Who left the chips open without the clip?
1: Sorry. That one's on me. I can see where, but I've never tried a nipple. But I like, sometimes I'll tell my wife, like, nibble my nipple. You know, I'll just say that.
2: I bet she's just like, no, please don't.
1: She does. She says she won't do it. Sometimes I mean, I like to give, like, dirty instructions in bed, and she always goes, no.
2: No. I like just that simple response, too.
1: No.
2: Bite my nipple. No. No. Like, not even in entertaining the idea, just completely, no. No.
1: She absolutely refuses. And sometimes it gets dirtier than that. I hate you're here to hear this.
4: I was going
1: to
4: say, you guys are the only couple that you have sad nipple syndrome, but it's, she gets sad because your nipples
1: my
4: are
1: nipples
4: getting touched.
1: My nipples are getting touched. And she, exactly. And she's the one that gets sad. Who knew what that was
2: Hit
1: a thing?
2: Me. No. I love that. Just the simple response. Well, it's
1: like, pull my hair.
2: No.
1: It's dirtier, too. I'll say really dirty stuff sometimes.
2: Oh, I bet you do.
1: I'm a dirty talker. Mm-hmm.
2: Yeah, I bet she just is. It just goes literally in one ear and out the other.
1: Yeah, she's like, you know. Sometimes she'll stop and say, you know, I'm not going to do
2: I'm not
1: going to
2: let you do that there.
1: Why would,
2: why have, would you? Have I ever? No. Why would I tonight? What makes tonight different?
1: Why would you say something like that?
2: Yeah.
1: Why would you do that? But we're in the middle of this, really, you know. Yeah. You're passionate. You're passionate.
2: Sure.
1: Whatever comes out of you, sometimes you just say something, you know.
2: You're down at the beach.
1: Yeah.
2: Yeah.
1: The dirty talk, the dirty play.
2: It happens. Yeah.
1: Yeah. Totally into it.
2: No.
1: Some doctors say for guys, might be all in your head. Might just be a thing, you know. I don't know. I'm with BB Shea, though.
2: He gets I don't know. It's. I'll be honest, if BB Shea had told me that and we were alone, I'd not be friends with him anymore.
1: Well, I brought it on myself. I mean, he walked in and he said, good morning. I said, you heard of nipple syndrome, the sad nipple syndrome? He goes, I have it. Mm-hmm. Damn right. Yeah. I put it right front and center. And
4: he right up. He was so excited to talk about this.
5: I didn't know it was a thing. I know other people suffered from this.
2: Well, you just taught me about Scoop. I'd never heard of Titty Twister. Yeah, I always heard that. I never heard of somebody's the Scoop.
1: The Scoop. Is Titty Twister and Purple Nurple the same thing?
5: Yeah, same thing.
1: Those are horrible.
5: They're terrible.
2: That's terrible.
1: That's an awful thing. I'd almost rather have any other thing done
5: Would
1: to me.
5: Would you rather get a Titty Twister or a Wet Willy?
1: I'd rather get a Wet Willy.
5: Nah, I'd rather get a
1: Titty
5: Twister. I mean,
1: that's gross, though. Wet Willy's gross.
2: Yeah, that's somebody's bodily fluids going in your ear.
1: Yeah, but the Titty Twister hurts.
2: That hurts like hell.
1: Of course, you know, the sack tap's bad, too.
5: Oh, my God. Oh,
1: don't even get me started. You know the sack tap? You don't know. You're a girl.
4: Of course I know what that is.
1: You know what it is?
4: You just said exactly what it was.
1: Oh, yeah.
5: Yeah.
1: Okay, yeah. That's when they tap your...
4: Your sack.
1: Tap, sack. Mm-hmm. Sack, tap. And they just get you.
2: For no reason at all, too.
1: Yeah, while you're walking down the hall.
2: It's
4: just your friends doing it to you?
1: Yeah. And when you're in...
2: It's amazing how guys show their friendship
5: to each
2: other. Can't
5: keep our hands off each other.
1: Yeah. No. We're always talking. We're always doing that
4: it's
1: to each other.
4: Very heterosexual.
1: 100%. 100%. We have a bad story today. A couple has gotten into an on-camera altercation with a customer who left a one-star review about their ice cream shop. I guess these reviews are really, really important now to restaurants. It happens.
2: Yes.
1: An Alabama ice cream shop owner confronted a customer 3 months after he left the one-star review. This is the heated argument. Part of it was caught on camera, and the two of them went back and forth. The guy says he didn't even remember giving the bad review. He was back at the restaurant the next go-around. This is the altercation. Between the two of them.
7: Don't you ever, worry about the local scoop again, okay?
1: The local scoop. The local scoop is the name of restaurant.
2: It's hard to sound mean when your place is named the local scoop.
7: Don't you ever, worry about the local scoop again, okay?
1: Why'd you write about the local scoop?
4: Just call it our business, our place of business. Yeah. Don't say the name.
1: It's in Alabama. Police have charged that woman you just heard, Mallory Goldman, with harassment and criminal mischief after she went to this guy, got her in his face, said that, knocked his phone from his hand.
2: Can't do that.
1: He said that was assault.
8: Just didn't have a good experience, so I wrote a bad review. I didn't think nothing of it until she reminded me of it. She assaulted me, touched my torso 3 times. She knocked the phone out of my hand and pretty much destroyed the back of it, kicked it under my car.
1: He sounds so sad. She touched my torso 3 times.
2: Yeah.
4: I wonder where on his torso she touched.
1: A little scoop. Maybe that's why he's so sad. He's like, it's the local scoop. It's the local scoop. It's the nipple syndrome.
2: I'd love to know how bad his experience was at the local scoop that he got one star.
1: Yeah.
2: I wonder if they sort of know each other, because the fact that she found him and sort of yelling at him.
1: Oh, you heard the yelling.
7: Don't you ever worry about the local scoop again, okay?
1: After the incident, she apologized. She said, I overreacted.
2: Yeah.
1: I lost my head. I apologize for doing it. That's the owner. Daniel Smith was the guy's name who accused her business of not being very good. They met up in a McDonald's parking lot. She chased him down in a McDonald's parking lot. He didn't go back. They were at a McDonald's parking lot when that happened. So she went up to him. That
2: is harassment.
1: So maybe she did know who he was.
2: I wonder if he's kind of known for giving bad reviews around town.
1: It's possible, but he said he didn't remember it. It didn't sound like it. Who knows?
2: And those online reviews...
1: God.
2: When you get one, a bad one, it is rough. I mean, and sometimes they go viral, which is the worst. But, you know, reviews, customer reviews are so iffy. I deal with it in my other job.
1: Yeah.
2: You know, one person will complain because their pizza crust was a little too burnt.
1: Mm-hmm.
2: And they will say, I'm never eating here again. I'm going on the line to Google. I'm giving you one star.
1: Yeah.
2: And then some people, you know, you will mess up three pizzas of their order and they'll be like, it's okay.
1: Yeah. But I don't like it because you can sabotage a business so badly.
2: 100%.
1: I mean, you may have a perfectly fine experience and just make it up. You can do that.
4: I think you can delete one-star reviews from Google.
2: You can challenge them.
4: But not 2 stars. So really? If somebody does a 1 star, I think you can dispute it and say this is just like they're harassing. Because that happens. If a business gets a story about them online, everybody will go and start talking about how terrible it is, even if they've never been.
1: Yeah.
4: So those can be deleted, the 1 stars.
1: But the 2, that's almost worse because it stays up there. And you can say whatever you want.
2: People
1: can
2: take them down, because I've talked to various people, you know. They said, I left a bad Google review. But then when you talk to them and apologize and make it right, they'll go, okay, I didn't expect you to do that, so thank you. You know what? I'm going to go take my bad review down, which is nice.
1: That is, if they come back. And sometimes I'll see a long bad review, and then the person answers, I'm so sorry you had a bad experience, this and that, but it's still sitting there. You know, I can still read it.
2: Yeah, it's tough.
1: It's dicey. I mean, that's difficult for a business.
2: That's why I always say when I look at a business and read the online reviews, it's like I never believe the worst one, and I never believe the best one either.
1: It's like dropping the high and low score.
2: Exactly. You got to find one in the middle.
1: And really trust it.
9: If you don't know the names of the 5 members of the 2 Guys Named Chris show, then we can't send you a t-shirt. Who am I kidding? Even if you do know all their names, pretty sure we won't send you a shirt. This is the 2 Guys Named Chris show.
1: A new survey was asking married couples, anonymously, how often do you have sex? Let me do a biggie high-low on this.
2: Okay.
1: What percentage of married couples do you think said none at all?
2: 30%.
1: That's exactly right. 33% said we never have sex at all. I see Biggie's motion there.
2: I'm not shocked by these numbers.
1: Well, I know you've said, but I'm a little bit surprised. I mean, never.
4: Do we think some of these people that said never, there are health reasons why they don't?
1: Possibly.
4: Because like heart, prostate, different things can.
2: Let me tell you though, men will find a way if we really want to. I think these are people that just, you know, maybe they're at a point in their marriage, they just don't do that anymore. Maybe a lot of times people now can't afford to get divorced.
1: Well, that's true. People can't afford to get divorced. But if men, as you said, will find a way.
4: Well, there are certain medications that men can take that can make it impossible for them to get erections.
1: That's right. Maybe that's happening too.
2: Yeah.
1: It doesn't say the age of these people. It says they've been married. They're married couples. And 33% say we never have sex.
5: How many people do you think in that list were just like, oh, we never have sex?
1: Yeah,
5: do you
1: know
5: what I mean? Or like, no, it's a hard zero.
1: Well, the choices were never, once a week, once a month, you know, a few times. The second highest was 13% said once a week. So it went from 0 to once a week to have sex.
2: I feel like that's most people.
1: Right. Friday night, Saturday night, whatever. Your libido gets going.
2: Sure.
4: I thought that the numbers would be like slightly less than once a week, like 3 times a month.
1: Yeah, well, there you go. 3 times a month.
2: That's good.
1: It's a good number. 12% said three times a week. Now I think you're lying.
2: That's where you're lying.
1: Yeah. Well, unless you're young and married. You know, yes, you're 25 and just got married. It does not. There's a wide range of ages here. And for why people don't have sex, and the average was 53 times a year, which is once a week. You know,
2: of course.
4: Okay. Okay.
2: And of course,
1: twice on Christmas.
2: Look.
4: Twice on Christmas.
1: Because 53 times a year.
2: Yeah. Right now, the guy's dialing. The I still have sex six times a week in any age. Because there's always exceptions to the rule. But I feel like most, the common person, married couple, once a week.
1: I told you earlier, my friend Dustin, who is like, you know, great, awesome, good looking, athletic. This was when we were in our 30s. We were having a Sir Pizza.
2: It's weird.
1: And he said, how often are you having sex with your wife? And I said, four times a week, which was a lie.
2: Of course. Absolutely. Yeah.
10: And I noticed the way you were dogging this pizza. How often are you and the wife doing it? You seem to have some pent-up aggression.
1: I said, four times a week. He looked at me askance. He's like, that's not bad. I'm at six times a week myself. We have to take one day off. I was like, oh, yeah.
4: Is there any chance he also could have been lying?
1: It's possible. I don't know for sure.
4: Because cool guys lie about it, too. Know.
1: He's the one that asked me when we were about 17, how far have you been? Like, in terms of baseball. And I said, third base. And he's like, oh, wow. Her on you or you on her? And I was like, me on her, man.
2: Yeah.
4: Both.
2: Yeah.
1: Definitely.
4: Should have said both.
1: I said me on her. And he's like, whoa. I wasn't expecting that. I was like, boy, me neither.
4: Don't ask for details.
2: You should have seen her face.
1: I still don't know what it means. I still have no idea.
4: You don't need to know.
1: I don't know what he's talking about, but I just said me on her. I don't even know why I said that.
2: That's why I think you just get caught up. I think sometimes, no matter even the age, you just get caught up. So that's why I say that, you know, I think married guys lie about it more.
1: What reason would a married guy have?
2: You're with your buddies golfing.
1: But how often do you really talk about that?
5: Yeah, and I feel like if you're married, you have less reason to lie about it.
1: Yeah.
5: I'm married. I'm happy. Who cares?
1: Yeah, exactly.
5: You know?
2: But I still think you want to be like, you know, if you're at the golf course, and let's say it does come up, you know, and they're like, yeah, me and the old wife, you know, we're just still going at it. Mm-hmm. You don't want to be the one guy who's like, we're not.
1: That's how it was over that pizza. I mean, out of nowhere, I'm three bites in to a royal feast with extra sauce. He's like, all right, give it up. And he asked me how much I made for a living.
5: Damn.
1: He has a way of getting
5: the balls on this guy.
1: I know. So I told him.
10: Oh, is that it?
4: Not bad.
10: I mean, I guess for your spot in life, it's not bad, but.
1: Yeah, I'm doing a little better. That's what he says. Like, I add 20%. Yeah. A little better than
10: you. If you don't ever make real money, we'll talk.
4: You know, one of the best comments I've ever seen on Reddit. Mm. People go to Reddit and they say, you know, just out of curiosity, how often are you and your spouse having sex?
1: Mm-hmm.
4: And somebody in the comments said, listen, buddy, it's Reddit. Either three times a day or not in
1: or
4: 3 years.
1: Yeah, that's right. You're right.
4: Those are the only people that comment on Reddit.
1: I made my first ever comment on Reddit last night. Well, first time since I got kicked off. I got kicked off about 3 years ago for a month because I made a comment about the gym.
2: Yeah.
1: And I forget what it was, but I said something that was wrong.
2: Well, you used the googly eyes emoji for something.
1: Yeah. And I think I said...
10: Bazinga.
1: Well, a woman had said, I just feel out of place, this or that. Or like, I'm not getting what I want out of it. I was like, why don't you run faster, you tubbo?
2: God. Hot take. That's not allowed.
1: I know. And they were like... banned, flagged, down, 1 month suspension. So yesterday I was looking on there, and I'm in this Friday the 13th group now, and somebody put up a picture of one of the women, Kelly from Friday the 13th 2. No, Terry. I'm sorry. Terry from Friday the 13th 2, and he's like, hottest woman in the franchise. And I was like, bing! Yes, thumbs up. Agreed. You know what I'm talking about.
4: Oh, yeah. I believe you. Wow. Sure.
1: And then all these other people were putting pictures of like people from part 4, all slain, of course, by Jason. But we were debating who the hottest girl was from the Friday the 13th franchise.
2: Sad.
1: And of course, and then some guy was like, I met her at a Comic Con 3 years ago. She's not as hot anymore.
2: Well, yeah.
1: Horror Con. Whatever. Oh,
4: man, that's so rude.
1: I know. And then he put her picture up and he's like, oh, she is. And she still was wearing the same outfit she was wearing in the movie, but it was, you know.
2: That's even sadder.
1: And there I am in the middle of all of it.
2: Ugh.
1: Anyway, it's all over it. I mean, if there's one more The reasons married couples don't have sex as much as they used to. Stress and children.
2: Oh, God.
4: Yeah, children do ruin that.
2: Kids come into the picture, forget it.
1: My son said to me last night, won't you be glad when both of us are out of the house, talking about him and his sister?
2: See that wall right there? I'm going to run through it in sight. There's going to be an etching of me jumping through that wall in excitement.
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1: For years, he'd talk about, and they go, he doesn't know what he's doing. 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
1: I truly have no idea why people like this. 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
5: I've seen you do it for years.
1: I was like, yeah, it's okay. 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He said to us, that thing that they're going through in China, and I was like, yeah, coronavirus. And he said, that's going to be worldwide, it's going to be awful, and it's going to shut down our economy, and it's going to be a total game changer.
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1: Man, I'm in here on tear today. Red Rachel didn't even know why I'm so mad today. The reason I was all fired up, BB Shea, I was all, my arms were flailing around and everything. Here's why. And BB Shea is stunned by my take on this. Okay, today's National Donut Day. Did you know that?
4: Yeah, sort of.
1: Uh-huh. Yeah, you did. You know why? Because donut companies, who says it's National Donut Day? No, but
5: who makes that decision?
1: Who makes that decision? Is there some group that just deems it? Like today, and I've already seen this 2 or 3 different places, it's National Donut Day, National Veggie Burger Day, and I know BB Shea will have one of those two things.
5: Yeah.
4: You going vegetarian?
5: Nah.
1: You going veggie on us?
5: Nah, chocolate cream filled for me, sir.
1: You ever have a good veggie burger? There are some.
5: You know, I tried one of those Impossible Whoppers when they came out.
1: Did you?
5: Yeah.
1: Did you?
5: It wasn't the same.
1: It's not as good?
5: No.
1: I have not tried it. I heard the consistency on it's very good. Would you say?
5: You know, I went in the early stages of it. Maybe they've worked on it, but I could tell the difference.
1: You could. Well, yeah. I think if you know going in, I mean, come on. They did. It used to have like Morningstar black bean burgers, I thought were pretty good.
4: I like those.
1: Those are good. That's different than a veggie burger, though, isn't it?
4: Yeah, it is. And I mean, it's to me, it's I guess it's still protein. I don't even know if the fake meat, like the veggie burgers, if it's protein or plant-based. I think they're plant-based.
1: I gotta be, because it is a veggie burger. I think I told you before you were born, McDonald's had a seaweed burger that I tried to convince myself was decent, and it was not that
4: seaweed.
1: Good. It was made with seaweed, and they publicize it. This is probably late 80s or early to mid 90s, and it didn't last long. But the burger was seaweed, and they, you know, it was one of those that they rolled out. I did try it. So anyway, it's National Veggie Burger Day, it's National Donut Day, and it's National Flip-Flop Day. Like, meaning wearing flip-flops. Probably because summer is approaching here,
5: yeah,
1: and we're, you know, unofficially into summer now. But when I told BB Shea, and he was stunned to hear this, every news program, we watch like two or three news programs to start the day, and all of them are like, oh, it's National Donut Day. You can get a free donut here, and you can buy a coffee and get a donut there, and I love this one with sprinkles, and I love, you know. And I said, you know, the donut companies are brilliant because somebody waved their magic wand and said it's National Donut Day. Probably Dunkin' or Krispy Kreme said, hey, let's create National Donut Day, and then we'll get all sorts of free publicity and have a sale. What we do is we are pawns in their game. I mean, we in the media, radio and television, and give them tons of free advertising and talk about their specials on National Donut Day. And I think Krispy Kreme and the other donut shops have probably gotten in on this more than anybody else. When the World Series comes around, you know, they'll say, oh, we've got a donut with pinstripes for the Yankees and a donut with, you know, LA Dodger blue. Come pick your favorite. And we all go crazy over that kind of stuff, you know, in the media. We're just dupes for them. And BB Shea said, wow, man, you're really hyped over this donut thing.
4: You really are.
5: I've never heard somebody go after Big Donut, but you're leading the calls.
1: It's a problem. A donut, I mean, many have gotten in on this. It's why radio and TV and I get, you know, other places to advertise, we're dumb for doing that. We shouldn't give them free advertising.
4: But like why National Donut Day specifically? What about...
1: Well, I think they're the biggest.
4: What about Mother's Day?
1: Oh, Mother's Day. Well,
4: or Father's Day. They sell cards. People go to restaurants. It's free advertising for Valentine's Day. Mm. Valentine's Day and Mother's Day are super busy restaurant days. All the restaurants jump in on board with it.
1: Well, I think mothers do deserve to be honored, and fathers. Now, Valentine's Day, they call that a Hallmark holiday, of course.
4: All made up.
1: That's made up. But I guess probably because they're so old and ingrained before my time. Now, if Valentine's Day was created last year, I'd probably be sitting here ranting and raving against it. Like, come on.
4: You never know. In 20 years, National Donut Day could be a federal holiday.
1: Let me tell you, it's grown. There, 20 years ago, I was sitting, where was I? Oh, here, right here, doing this. God, today I was looking at, like, you know, we had to do a this date in history sometimes. And I look back, like I told BB Shea, 22 years ago today, Ronald Reagan died. Where was I? Here.
4: For all the historical events.
1: Oh, we reported it. You know, we reported it. 24 years ago today, Elizabeth Smart was kidnapped. What was I doing? Oh, reporting it.
5: Here. Right here.
1: Here. Exactly. 24 years ago, a grand jury indicted R. Kelly. What was I doing? Oh, reporting it.
5: Talking about here. It. Here.
1: Here. 17 years ago, The Hangover was released. I gave the review. Here. How old am I? I keep on looking like, my God, how old am I doing this? But 20 years ago, you know, Donut Day, we didn't have all these days. But then it became, oh, it's Donut Day. And there was a woman on the news, local news. And they started just like we start, you know, and they had a box of donuts between them. And there was a male and female. And the male anchor was like, oh, my God, I love donuts. It's National Donut Day. Krispy Kreme will give you buy one, get one, you know, something, whatever they were doing. And he went on for a minute about how great donuts are. And, of course, they are. And he looks over at the woman and he says, what's your favorite kind of donut? And she says, I don't like donuts. You talk about a torpedo. You talk about torpedo. Even I, as a mediocre broadcaster at best, said, that's a killer. Then the guy's just left sitting there. He's like, we still have 2 minutes to fill. I kind of expected you to say a jelly-filled something.
4: Something.
1: Something. And at first, I was like, okay, that's fun. But year after year after year, Big Donut gets more and more ingrained, and the specials and the sales are listed. And they're not the only one. The others have jumped on it, too.
5: I mean, National Hamburger Day was 2 weeks ago. Mm-hmm. Same exact thing.
1: I know. And who gets the free publicity? I do think these restaurants are like, everybody just does our bidding for us. Make it National Cheeseburger Day, McDonald's sales goes up, you know? And you're right, it probably started with Valentine's Day. Now, I think mothers and fathers deserve it.
4: I mean, I think they deserve the day, but it's become so commercialized. It's not about doing something nice for your mom. It's about going out to eat or something. I mean, that's the busiest day of the year for restaurants.
1: Oh, yeah.
4: Valentine's Day.
1: Did you dread? Here's my theory on Valentine's Day. I think they love it. Valentine's Day, when it's like a Tuesday or Wednesday, because they get a huge crowd on Valentine's Day and a huge crowd on like the Friday and Saturday surrounding Valentine's Day. Am I right on that?
4: Yeah, I mean, and honestly, the same for Mother's Day, but not quite. Mm-hmm. I mean, you'll be busy all Mother's Day weekend.
1: Oh, really?
4: But with Valentine's Day, it is awesome if it's on a Tuesday, because then you'll have a huge
1: Tuesday night crowd.
4: Tuesday, and then Friday, Saturday, Sunday before, and then Friday, Saturday, Sunday after. So if it's a Tuesday or Wednesday.
1: Yeah, so it's perfect. Do you get it? Not at restaurants, man. What about Halloween? Halloween parties, like if Halloween's on a Tuesday, are the bars full on Friday and Saturday and on Tuesday? I don't know about that.
4: So in pizza, mm-hmm. you want Halloween to be on Friday.
1: Oh, you
4: Friday
1: do.
4: Or Saturday. Yeah. I mean, if it's on a Tuesday, you'll do more business than your typical Tuesday, mm-hmm. but you don't really get, because a lot of people that get pizza for Halloween are usually like feeding their kids or something.
1: Yeah.
4: It doesn't feel so much like a Halloween party, which those happen too.
1: Right.
4: But it would be on the day specifically and no other day.
1: You know what I've championed? And it fell on deaf ears.
4: Of course.
1: Somebody. We didn't need an add-on.
5: She's getting it.
1: We
5: didn't
1: need an add-on.
5: She's
1: like that.
5: Now, yeah.
1: At one point, somebody floated the idea of, instead of October 31st being Halloween, last Saturday of October.
4: I totally agree.
1: I do like that.
4: Well, who wants Halloween on a Tuesday?
1: Yeah, right. But then the pushback was, Yeah, but then you're going to get a lot of parties and a lot of people driving and maybe some drunk driving while kids are on the street. So that was, I was like, okay, I kind of see that. So if it's on a Tuesday, then you don't get as many, you know, the parties are on Saturday anyway, and the kids are out trick-or-treating on Tuesday.
5: Yeah, but it's one night a year.
1: It is. Yeah, you're right. It is just one night a year.
4: Also, most trick-or-treating has completely fallen out of favor.
1: It's all trunk-or-treating.
4: That's right. Yeah, and the reason is it's so much safer.
1: And I think trick-or-treating, you go pretty early anyway.
4: When
1: you
4: it's know. Still light outside.
1: Yeah, I would think the drunks would be on the road at midnight or after 2 in the morning when the trick-or-treating is all done. The point is, don't succumb to Big Donut today.
4: What if somebody brought us some donuts in here?
1: I would eat one.
4: No, okay. I would eat one.
1: Okay, I'm not. Yes, okay, of course, I'm a complete hypocrite. Of course. But we in the media have become such pawns in their game, and Donut led the way. Now, the others have followed. Cheeseburger, yes, all of that. Was it Biggie just saying, like, oh, the Pride Month thing. Here we are in Pride Month. Mm-hmm. And, oh, Lord, let me show my pride. Come on over to Home Depot. Look at our logo. It's rainbow. Oh, and we got a special on these, you know, what, hammers. That's the way people have gotten. It's disgusting. It's disgusting the way we treat things like that.
4: We want to be careful.
1: Well, yeah. Yeah, that's exactly
5: right. Using things like that to sell products. Yes, that's the problem.
1: I do not care for that. I'll see where you fall on this, Red Rachel. Elmo on Sesame Street. They did a little piece on the NBA Finals. Now it's Spurs and Knicks, of course. And Elmo is a New Yorker. That's where Sesame Street is.
4: Yeah.
1: That's where the street is in New York. And Elmo was asked, are you watching the games? And he's like, oh, I just want both teams to win. It's so great. And all these New Yorkers are like, shut up. You're a New Yorker.
4: Yeah, you can maybe get away with that in California or something, but
1: Not New York.
4: No, not New York.
1: You probably agree with this, BB Shay. I'm hearing that this is the most unified the city has ever been because, like, when the Yankees win it, you've got Yankee fans and Mets fans. When the Giants win it, there are a lot of Jets fans. It's Knicks. I mean, you have the Brooklyn Nets, but it's Knicks.
5: I mean, the Knicks run that city.
1: And they haven't won it in forever.
5: Knicks fans run that city.
1: Yeah. Apparently, anywhere you go in New York and other places now, there are Knicks jerseys. So, Elmo, come on.
4: Did you see the mayor in New York? He did some legislation where he suspended bedtime for kids so that they could stay up and watch.
1: That guy... Nobody likes that guy.
5: Mom Donnie.
4: Yeah, that guy.
1: Okay. It reminds me of when, I believe I told you this, during COVID, the local radio station, so they suspended bedtime for kids so that they could, the local radio station got me. It was during COVID, and it was like Christmas Eve, and I was out shopping. I know I've told you this. And I'm in the grocery store parking lot, and the lady on the local radio, they're playing Christmas music. She says, I've got a late breaker from the governor about COVID, and it's great news. The governor has said something that you're going to want to hear. I'll tell you in 3 songs. I was like, well, I sat in the parking lot.
4: For 3 songs?
1: For 3 songs. 3 songs play. She comes back, and she goes, the governor has says Santa is immune to COVID, so he will be on schedule tonight. And I looked at that radio, and I gave it a finger. Said, Now, many call that a great radio tease because it made me listen an extra 15 minutes to Christmas.
4: Yeah, you
1: Christmas
4: would have gotten
1: songs.
4: Out of your car.
1: Oh, I'd have been done. I'd have gone because it was last minute Christmas stuff I was getting. And I gave it the finger and I said, how dare you?
5: Have a holly jolly Christmas.
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1: Lawmakers are considering designating pickleball as the state's official sport in Arizona. They feel like they could draw in like major equipment manufacturers to sponsor things and give them money if pickleball is the state.
5: Okay. Look, I know pickleball is hot right now, and I hope that it lasts forever. Mm. Do you feel like this is going to have a long shelf life, pickleball?
1: I feel it will be played for a long, long time.
5: You don't think it's like a flash in the pan?
1: No, but I don't know that its growth will continue to be.
5: Yeah.
2: I do think, though, you'll have, I think it's a cross-generational thing, though, because you now have young, old. I mean, I think it lasts because of that.
4: And it's so much cheaper, I would say, than playing golf that everybody can play. You don't have to have a lot of money to buy clubs.
1: The other day I was playing, a couple of nights ago, Biggie had said that most of your pickleball players are whiteys. And I fought back on that. I pushed back and said, no, there's a lot of... And so the other night it was packed.
2: Yeah.
1: It was raining. It was an indoor place and it was packed.
2: A little too aggressive on the pushback, which made me...
7: Now you got to make your counting how many are in the building.
2: Yeah, it made me feel like I was probably right. Well, nothing is quicker than that.
1: No. Well, I thought, am I right on this or am I not right on this?
2: I better be right.
1: So I was walking to the water fountain, which was a long way from my court, okay? And it was packed. There's probably 200 people in there. And so I was looking around and I was going like, whitey, blackie, yeah. Indian, Asian.
2: Ha, take that, Biggie.
1: Okay. So I walked up to one guy. He's like, what race are you?
2: Do you need that? Because that's always optional on the form.
9: I'm proving someone wrong here.
1: And I looked around and it was very diverse.
2: Okay.
1: There was a lot of different men, women.
2: That's more what I was going to say too, is I think men and women can play pickleball.
1: Black, white, American Indian, Asian, Hispanic. Like I walked up to one guy, I was like, you're Hispanic, right?
2: Do I have to answer that?
7: Is this the census?
1: He just started running.
2: Yeah.
7: Ice.
2: Yeah.
7: We don't know what you're doing here tonight, but
2: it's not appropriate.
1: And I thought, why? Because Biggie had said it's mostly white guys. And the reason I think is what you just said. You can buy a paddle for $40, balls for $15, and play for free. You know, you don't even have...
2: Sure.
1: $65 will get you a year of play. Mm. And so I think that's what it is. And that's why it's so popular. And I don't think it's just flash in the pan.
4: Is it $40 for a paddle?
1: At Walmart. I mean, my paddle is $150.
4: Okay. Yeah. All right. What would you spend on... When you were playing tennis, what would you spend on a tennis racket?
1: More than that. Probably $200.
4: So I'm just really cheap. Okay.
1: What do you spend?
4: I spent $7 on my tennis racket.
1: $7?
4: I found it at Ross.
1: Ross? Yes. For $7?
4: Yeah. Now, I'm not a great tennis player. I play for the fun, but I wouldn't have spent $40 on it. I would have never picked it up for $40.
2: I feel like someone just left that in Ross by accident, and somebody at Ross was like, $7.
4: I think so. It does the job, okay? It gets the ball over the net.
7: And knowing Ross, it was a Samsung tennis racket.
4: I don't know what it is, but I use it.
1: Well, you know, you might be able to go cheaper on a pickleball. Like, when I first started, I went to Walmart and bought a $40 paddle. And thought, okay, this is affordable. Well, within 6 months, I wanted something better, so it was like $100. Now, you can spend... The very best is $300, you know? That. So if you really want to spend a lot of money, you spend $300 on a paddle, $40 on balls, and there still, you get a year for $340.
4: But you think about it, for the best $300, for the worst golf clubs ever, you could get that for $300.
1: Maybe Shay just spent, what, $1,000 on...
7: Yeah, I don't want to talk about it anymore.
1: It was
7: $1,200.
1: Plus playing golf. I mean, you go to a nice course, it's $100.
7: Yeah, if you want to play a decent course, it's $70.
1: Exactly. So that's why. So when I was looking around, going like Hispanic, Asian, Indian, white, black,
2: take that, Biggie. He keeps saying, take that, Biggie. Nobody knows who that is.
1: I was saying that. That's right.
9: Let's all get together for a group picture. Everyone say multicultural on three.
1: That's right. That's exactly right. That's what I was thinking. So when I was looking around, I thought the reason it's so crowded in here with all these different genders, races, cultures is because the cheapness.
2: I'm alarmed. He's counting the minorities.
1: I was counting the minorities. That's exactly right. A couple of items about being celebrity and the difficulties in it. The guy is infamous now, but at an arts school, the Interlochen Center for the Arts in Northern Michigan, they've had to knock down a building. The building is called the Green Lake Lodge, and it's part of their campus, and it houses a lot of arts and artists and classes like that. It used to be called the Epstein Lodge because it was donated by Jeffrey Epstein, okay? In 2008, they renamed it the Green Lake Lodge instead of the Epstein Lodge. But now, just a year ago, somebody said, hey, I see what you're doing here. He still donated it. Ugh. Knock it down. And they are. They're knocking it down.
7: Oh, man.
1: I think that's
4: so,
1: a waste.
4: So
1: it
4: dramatic.
1: It's a waste. Yeah. You know, because it's a perfectly fine building and everyone is enjoying it.
7: And they did rename it a long time ago.
1: 18 years ago, they renamed
7: yeah.
1: it.
7: Yeah.
1: When first, you know, it started to bubble up that this guy might be bad news, they renamed it. They cut ties with Epstein. Epstein had ties to the university. He donated the building, the funding for the building. They changed the name of it to the Green Lake Lodge, and now they're knocking it out.
7: I think that's a waste. It will yeah. always have that stain on it, though.
1: You think
7: the money that used to pay for that? I mean, yeah. that's bad money.
1: I guess
4: if somebody gave you a $100 bill and then you found out it was a serial killer, do you shred the $100 bill?
1: I would not.
4: No. Exactly, no, I would not. It's money.
2: I would say, you know, this building has been used for a lot of good over the years, and yeah. you know, tearing it down would hurt a lot of the students.
1: Got some complaints, apparently, because of, I mean, people are starting to realize, hey, this was donated by Jeffrey Epstein. I use the example, what if you've got Hitler Hall over, you know, on your campus? You rename it, but then it's yeah. like, well, Hitler paid for it, you know? God,
2: yeah, that's tough there. You're just, right.
1: But Hitler's the worst. He's the worst.
2: Yeah, well, Epstein is like one of the worst ever.
1: Well, he is.
2: But it's.
1: These are awful.
2: When you put it like that, mm-hmm. it is like, it does feel dirtier.
1: It does.
2: And it is dirty money. We know that.
1: Well, the Epstein money
2: yeah.
1: is dirty. But you're saying just change the name. It's just such a waste. I mean, now they have to raise money to build a new building, mm-hmm. you know, and the building was working just fine. It's a tough call.
4: And I was wrong about something I said earlier when we were talking about this, that if you change the name, then in 20 years, everybody will forget about it. But you're saying this was changed 18 years ago?
1: Yeah.
4: So they have 2 years yeah. to forget about it, or
1: yeah.
4: I'm wrong.
1: Yeah, they've. Apparently, it was forgotten about for a while. Then, of course, now Jeffrey Epstein's name yeah. is brought up a lot. And some of the students and some of the parents are like, wait a minute. And so they're knocking yeah. it down. I'm not sure about that.
2: What are we going to do about the Sean Diddy Combs Center? I don't know. Winds up, it's the worst college in America.
1: Oh, man. Sean Diddy Combs donated our recreation center. That's where we're working out, yeah. for God's sake.
2: God.
1: It's terrible. That's terrible. Bad news here again. We were talking last week about going to mosh pits and crowd surfing. None of us had ever crowd surfed.
7: No,
1: you've been in a mosh pit.
4: A mild one, yes.
1: 5 Seconds of Summer.
4: Mm-hmm.
2: Couldn't get milder, frankly.
1: Yes,
4: yeah.
1: That's
4: yes.
1: a mild.
2: Yeah,
1: the mild pit.
4: That's yeah, we were yeah. friends. They, we yes. were all friends there. Yeah. Nobody robbed anybody.
1: A woman at a rock concert. Her name is Danielle Ulskwich. She's 28. She was in St. Louis watching a band called Sleep Theory perform. They were something called Point Fest, which is a rock festival. She crowd surfed and she was in the pit. Someone else was crowd surfing. She accidentally got kicked in the head, had a stroke, and died.
7: Oh, no. My God.
1: Yes. Yes. They made every effort to save her. She had a stroke at the concert. They rushed her to the hospital. 10 days later, she died in the hospital. Isn't that awful? Who could imagine? Who would have ever thought about that? Everyone said she loved music and she loved hockey, and she was down in the pit where they were crowd surfing, which is what she loved to do, and out of nowhere, you know, just accidentally got kicked in the head. There's nothing Golly. You can do
7: those,
1: about that.
7: Those pits get intense. You know, that sucks for her. It really does.
1: Yeah. Apparently,
7: a tragedy.
1: Yes. I mean, God. Awful. But you just can't, predict.
7: No, you can't control it either.
1: No, there's nothing they can do. And then the family was like, is there any way to sue the venue or anything? There's no lawsuit about something like that, is there? Because
2: that's just a tragic accident.
1: Just down in it, and there's nothing that you can do. Exactly. Terrible. There's a woman who is considering a lawsuit. She's a comedian. Now, I had never heard.

0: bad, and then it was tilted forward without her knowledge.
1: Oh.
0: And when she tried to pull the door, it fell on her and put her back against the wall. She says the firefighters are heroes. They freed her, but now she wants to sue the people that installed the refrigerator. We can ask Lisa Lanier tomorrow, our official attorney, if she's got a suit.
1: That's a good question.
0: I think she probably does. She said it was supposed to be secured to the wall, but she says the installer didn't secure it properly to the wall.
1: You know about faulty installs.
0: I have had some faulty installs.
1: You've had a few.
0: I had a dishwasher faultily installed, and it caused a flood underneath the floor of my home 4 years ago. Ooh. Did you know this?
2: I didn't know that, but it sounds awful.
1: It took months.
0: A year.
1: Yeah, a full year, basically.
0: They had to gut the kitchen. I mean, water went everywhere. Not to our knowledge. The installation was faulty. They did a poor job installing.
1: Had to cancel the Super Bowl party.
0: Yeah.
2: Oh, no.
0: It was terrible, I know. And we have a twin Sub-Z.
3: Who doesn't? A lot of people.
0: Think about that. I see something like this, and we've got a twin Sub-Z. Mm-hmm. Think I'm not going to be thinking about that the next time I open that fridge? It's a life, man.
1: Yep.
0: Stuff.
1: Right now, people are Googling twin Sub-Z.
2: I was going to say, I'm laughing, but I don't know what that is.
1: You'll never have one.
2: Okay.
1: Don't even worry about
0: it. What are you supposed to do, you know?
4: Call two guys named Chris at 866-470-2GNC. This is the Two Guys Named Chris Show.
0: For years, my daughter was the same way. My son was the same way. 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
0: Just walked in the room. This happens a lot. People are talking about something joyously, and there's great conversation going on. And then when I walk in, oh, he's here. Forget it.
8: Nah, let it die down.
0: All right. No more fun. That's it. It's over.
9: I thought you liked it that way.
0: I do. All right. Get rid of it. Get
8: he
0: rid
8: wants
0: of it.
8: To be included, dude. Yeah.
10: That's just it. You want to ruin it.
0: And we used to toss the football around all the time, and then one day somebody wasn't here that was tossing the football. I said, I'll toss the football.
10: No.
8: That was a cold day for you.
0: Well, that really resonated. Yeah. You know? They used to always, because we have a couple of footballs in here, I just toss it around for fun. I said, I'll toss the football with you.
10: I'm open.
0: No. Over here.
10: I'm open.
0: I'm waving my hand.
8: You're like the white receiver.
0: Jumping up and down in the end zone. Yeah. I can catch. Yeah. Right over here.
10: What's your name? Coop Cup?
11: No.
10: That's the only white receiver I know.
0: Cooper Kupp. In my day, it was Steve Largent.
10: Yeah. Now it's Cooper Kupp. For a brief time, there was Adam Thielen.
8: Yes.
0: For every generation, there's one white receiver. Yeah. I like Steve Largent.
10: Yes.
0: That's my guy.
10: And you know him, too, because everyone's like, he's white. That
0: I know.
10: Dude was good.
0: Now... cornerbacks.
10: Oh, man.
0: Different. Ever. The guy that was married to Jason Sehorn. He was married to the woman from Law and Order. You know Jason Sehorn?
8: I've heard of him, yes.
0: He's a legend.
8: He's a legend, yeah. He's a tall tale.
0: The one white corner. You're not really white, is he?
10: Yes.
0: The one white cornerback. Well, and I bet every receiver on the other team is like, throw it to me. Sehorn's guarding me. The white guy's guarding. No, he's really fast.
10: No,
0: seriously.
10: Every white receiver and Jason Sehorn, my favorite is undrafted out of.
0: Of course
10: they're undrafted.
9: Of course.
0: Of course he is.
10: Yeah.
0: Exactly. Yeah, I was like the white guy. Come on, throw it to me.
10: I'm open.
0: No, today I walked in and I heard Red Rachel talking about her mom using a bunch of napkins because she's OCD. You know who would hate that? The Diesel. My friend the Diesel, who's so environmentally friendly.
9: Mm-hmm.
0: One time we went to Chick-fil-A after a pickleball tournament, and my mother used to do this. when you go, like the napkins weren't on the table, you get them from the napkin station. And my mother always would grab 100 and sit them on the table. And then we'd use 3.
9: Mm-hmm. Right.
0: So that's what I did. And Diesel just looked at me and said, I'm weeping.
10: I can't do this.
9: I looked at my mother and I said, you know, I really don't think you should be using all of those napkins because, you know, we need to be caring about the environment. Mm. She would punch me in the face.
0: Yeah, right. Boy, Diesel is, well, you and your mother and the Diesel cannot meet. I'm sorry.
9: Let's not let that happen.
0: Because I did that one. Now, when we go, and we go after a pickleball tournament to Chick-fil-A often, I get a kale salad, a superfood. Okay, and I'm always very careful to only get one napkin, and I don't even get a straw. And one time I put a straw in the cup, and he's like, what are you doing?
10: I would like to sip my drink.
0: No.
9: And kill a turtle?
10: Take the lid off and sip it.
0: Absolutely, yes. And in fact, why did you order a lid? Why is there a lid?
10: I was going to say, no lids.
0: No lids. He's one of those, too. Environmentally friendly. Wonderful man. Very environmentally friendly. I told you he pedaled the bike at the Coldplay concert. He was
9: like
0: one,
9: a hero.
10: Still the greatest scam.
0: I know
10: of
0: you
10: time.
0: Say that. He drove to Atlanta in his hybrid.
10: Yes.
0: And pedaled the bicycle.
10: Coldplay pocketed an extra $10 million thanks to concert goers.
0: That's right. We just got a this is fantastic. Usually there's mail. Sometimes once every week there's a piece of mail sitting here for me as I walk into the room. And a lot of time, of course, usually it's a complaint or a making fun of or a letter that only has the F word that I don't say. And or occasionally the Oreo Hunter throws in some Oreos. Look at this. A postcard. How often do you get a postcard now? Very rare. From fact checker Rusty, who's on a trip. He's on a 3-week trip out west and through the Canadian Rockies. And he says, Chris, Biggie, Rachel, BB Shea, greetings from the last Blockbuster on Earth in Bend, Oregon. And so it is still open, I guess, the last Blockbuster.
10: Yes.
0: How about that?
10: There's a documentary about it. BB Shea was saying he wished he would still go in and rent movies. I think you can, but I think it's mostly just like kind of a novelty tourist shop now.
0: But I'll bet you they have the movies at least on the wall
10: to rent. Oh, yeah, they do.
0: And if you wanted to, you could. I wonder how many movies they rent out of there.
10: Hmm.
0: You know, are there people in Bend, Oregon who still have a VCR or a DVD? Probably.
10: I bet, you know, if I lived in Bend, Oregon, I bet I'd still have a DVD player at least.
0: Yeah, why not?
10: And I go to Blockbuster like I did growing up every Friday.
0: It's incredible. That is the one company I can point to that I saw the rise and fall. I remember a day when there was no Blockbuster. I remember it at its peak and you'd think, oh, this is it. It's never going away. And then we saw it die all the way down to one store.
10: You saw three. I saw a couple of them. You saw Hollywood Video coming down.
0: Oh, well, yeah.
10: And,
0: yeah,
10: of course,
0: yeah.
10: Movies.
0: You know, movie. I was on the doorstep. I told everybody, go to movie. Blockbuster ticked me off. They were like the big, big swinging penis. Should have been their logo. That should have been their logo. Big swinging penis. Like, nobody touches us. So I went over to movies. And I said, we'll see how you like this.
10: Movies was fun because it even had like a cow on the case of little cow.
0: Yeah,
10: decor.
0: Yeah. It was, but I don't think that one. Hollywood Video was much bigger than.
10: Yes.
0: What's the second biggest? Is it Hollywood?
10: It's got to be Hollywood Video.
0: That's what I was thinking. Well, Fact Checker Rusty and Mrs. Fact Checker Rusty were in at some point Bend, Oregon, home of the last Blockbuster video. And the postcard says a picture of Blockbuster, and it says on the back, from 9,000 locations down to just one. And there it is. It's kind of sad.
10: It
0: really
10: is sad.
0: That it went away.
10: Yeah.
0: But I never liked them. They treated me. Mm-hmm. They were hostile toward me.
9: What did they do to you?
0: I'll tell you what they were famous for. At least in my mind, I would rent a movie on VHS, and you had 2 days to take it back. And they had like a mailbox out front, and I would deposit into the mailbox. And then at least twice they said, we didn't get that back. And I said, well, I put it back. And what do you do? I mean, there's no proving it. So they wanted, and I know this happened to Biggie too, but of course you actually did have the video.
10: That was Hollywood Video actually stole from by accident.
0: By accident. But I would put it back in the slot. And then the next time you go rent a movie, a month later, they'd say, well, you owe us $89. You never returned the last one.
10: The prices were
11: $89.
10: Oh, yes. No, that was what I knew was the late fees and the prices if you lost mm-hmm. or damaged one, or they said it didn't come back, was absolutely outrageous.
11: I think when it first started, it was even more. It was like $150. If you lost a VHS tape, they were like $150.
12: So I'm saying you could buy it for cheaper than that. Just go to the store and get it.
11: Not then.
10: Not then.
11: You couldn't. They didn't sell them. They didn't sell the video. And if you wanted to buy the video, sometimes they'd sell it used for $60, you know, on the Blockbuster.
10: The, videos we owned on VHS were few and far between.
11: Oh, yeah.
12: So did it go from theater to renting, then to purchase? Or could you purchase it when it came out?
11: My recollection is it went from theater to renting, and then eventually after it was used and stuff, they'd put them up there for sale.
12: Mm-hmm. Okay.
11: And that was never even, no one ever thought to do that.
10: No. You know,
11: it was always just rent it.
10: We rented from a small video store when we lived in Myrtle Beach when I was a kid. And my parents rented Ghostbusters so much for me that the guy who ran the store ended up just giving it to us one day.
11: Yeah, cool.
10: He said, you're the only people that rent Ghostbusters all the time.
11: Mm-hmm.
10: Just take it.
11: You know, the other thing about VHS, you all may not know this. When you'd get a movie on VHS, and the one that comes to mind is Fast Times at Ridgemont High, when there's a great sex or nudity scene in it, it would always be blurry because all the other pervs had paused it so much.
10: Absolutely.
9: Oh, my gosh.
10: Yeah.
11: See, when you had a VCR, you see, if you paused it, eventually, at that point in the tape, it would somehow damage the tape. So every time I watched Fast Times at Ridgemont High,
10: Phoebe Cates
11: comes out of the pool, and it immediately starts to go, because so many of us perverts would pause it and stare at her.
10: What do you think was paused more, Phoebe Cates or Sharon Stone, Basic Instinct?
12: Ooh.
11: Push. I mean, really. For me, it was Phoebe Cates because I was the age at that time. But there were a lot of movies like that. You know, you'd see a sex scene, be like, oh, back that up. And then, and of course, when you rewound it, you'd see the humping butts really fast and all that kind of stuff. You know, the guys go, Hard Bodies was one that I rented a lot.
10: Oh, God.
11: Last American Virgin. There were all these little softcore porn movies that you'd rent.
10: Well, and not Blockbuster, but your other local video stores had the secret back room with the curtain.
11: Well, you know, that was the whole thing about Blockbuster. They wanted to clean that up. They made it bright, family-friendly, and like a movie theater. They had candy and popcorn. It was great. It really was. And who would have thought that there'd be one left?
10: Yeah.
11: And really, probably, as you said, more of a museum than a rentable. Yeah. I mean, not renting
10: stuff. And the candy and popcorn at Blockbuster, so expensive.
11: Oh, God. It's like the theater.
10: It was, yes. But it tasted so much better if your parents let you get it there. Because it's like you just felt so... I mean, I just have felt so great leaving Blockbuster with, like, especially on a weekend, I could rent two movies, one new release and one not new release because the new releases were more expensive, and I could pick, like, the fancy candy is what I thought of it as.
11: And then at one point they moved from VHS to DVD and they had both, you know, that. We had my friend Dustin, his father's parents owned, it was called Dual Audio and Video. That was the first. That's where we went all the time. Then Blockbuster came into town and we thought... Well, all of us made a pact. We're never going to Blockbuster because we're Dual people. You know, we didn't want Blockbuster to run them out of business. But of course, Dual would be out of a movie and we'd go right across the street to Blockbuster. And right next to Blockbuster in the same building, Papa John's Pizza.
9: Ooh.
11: So we'd stop there and get our pizza on the way home. Jeez, that brings back a lot of memories. Man, pausing Phoebe Cates on a Friday night. Shoot.
10: Yeah.
11: Game better
12: than Rachel, did you ever get to experience the movie stores like that?
9: Yeah, I did.
12: Okay.
9: Yeah, I remember going to Blockbuster. I mean, I had a couple of VHS tapes, but mostly it was DVDs. I remember going there to get DVDs.
11: Yeah. It's you know, now, of course, it's so much more convenient, but there's something about it. You know, you'd go Friday afternoon and most of it would be picked over already. So everybody went on Fridays and Saturdays to get the movies.
10: When I was at a real depressive point in my life, in my mid-20s, this woman I was in love with.
11: Not more so than now.
12: Yeah, really?
10: No. Looking back, I'd take that 100 times over now.
11: Yeah. Absolutely.
10: But this is back when Blockbuster started selling the DVDs, like 5 for $20.
11: Mm. Mm-hmm.
10: And I remember I went and I'd go in there, and they knew me by name because I was in there so often to rent movies and buy DVDs.
11: Yes.
10: I was so depressed. That's all I wanted to do.
11: Yes. Speaking of, yesterday I started this program. You know, as usual, I walked down the hall. It was a Monday. And we have a colleague here who does another radio show. And sometimes we run into each other on the way to the studios. Oftentimes we don't, but sometimes we do. So yesterday we come together in the hallway there. And he says, gosh, I hope you have a great show. And I said, no chance.
10: No.
11: I said, there's no way.
10: Don't pretend.
11: It's impossible. I said, that's not going to happen. We both know that.
9: Well, did he mean it, though, when he said it?
11: I don't know. He was all chipper. He was all like, have a great show. And I was like, yeah, right. Okay, fine.
10: Somebody met somebody.
11: So, you know, I hobble on down the hallway, come in here. Then yesterday, which even more rarely happens, on the way out, I see him again. So exactly 4 hours and 15 minutes later, here we are together again. And he goes, how was your show? And I said, it was a slog, man.
13: Every day is a slog, brother.
11: It's a slog. I was like, how was yours? Great. We had some real high points. I was like, well, good for you.
10: Yeah, quit being the chipper prisoner.
12: Hey, guys. Come on in. We're going to stamp these license plates today, huh? Only got 17 more years.
11: That should be his podcast.
10: The chipper prisoner.
11: The chipper prisoner.
10: Yeah.
11: He's got like three or four podcasts already.
10: Yeah. Oh, yeah.
11: He's the chipper prisoner.
12: Hey, anyone else doing life? Let's not waste it.
11: That's the chipper prisoner.
12: Never too late to do the right thing.
14: If your morning is already in the crapper, see if this helps. It's the Two Guys Named Chris show.
11: There's a story today of a senator, Chuck Grassley. I've seen him before. He's a Republican senator. He is in his 90s. I think he's 91 years old, still in the Senate, 92 years old. And he put up on social media that his Hoover vacuum cleaner from the 1970s, that he's nicknamed Beth, has finally petered out. He's been using it for 51 years. First, his mother-in-law had it for 16 years. She got a new one, gave it to him. Now he's been using it for another 36 years.
10: Wow.
11: But it petered out. And he's like, can you not get anything? Can you not get anything that'll work and last?
10: If I was Hoover, I'd be saying, give us that right now. Give us that vacuum.
11: How long does a typical vacuum cleaner last?
9: Probably no more than 10 years.
11: 10 years?
9: I think 8 to 10 years. Well, and that's, even if you spend good money on one, the motor goes out.
10: And forget it if you have an animal that sheds it all. I mean, when I had my dog, Cora, God bless her soul, she shed all the time. I mean, I would go through a vacuum every 2 years because I'd clean it out. But eventually, too, they start to smell.
9: Because you have to,
10: and you're just like,
9: you have to wash it. Like, you have to take the filter out, and that'll make it last longer. But like, if you don't do that, you got 2 years.
11: Only two years.
9: If you don't keep the filter clean, absolutely not.
10: After a while, I just got to the point where I was like, I was using it all the time. It just would go.
11: In fact, is the Roomba a good thing to get? Do you think that's a nice...
10: No, I think she killed the Roomba because she has shed so much. Then the Roomba was like, I can't keep up with this, man. And he just quit working one day, too.
11: Of course, my favorite Roomba stories, before they got the technology to avoid things on the floors, when they'd run over a turd, that a dog would
9: smear it all over.
11: I mean, people have come home before and had just poop smeared all over their floors. God, just awful.
9: If you had a Roomba, would Franklin go after it?
11: He'd eat it.
10: That Roomba wouldn't last an hour.
11: Do you know, we went to the golf tournament the other day, so I had two wristbands on, one for the general grounds and one VIP.
10: Yes.
11: Okay, so I come home, I take the scissors to cut off the wristband. It hits the floor 1 second, and he runs from the other side of the room and gets that wristband in his mouth. And I've got to play wristband tug of war.
10: This is unbelievable.
11: That's all he wants to do is eat.
10: I was going to say, it's just amazing.
11: Yes. If it hits the floor, he is on it. Edible or not.
10: Good Lord.
11: And he goes after it. That's right. My dog. That's what he does. The other note here from Grassley is he and his staff have put up on social media, please give the senator privacy during this difficult time.
10: That's funny.
9: You have the same vacuum cleaner for 50 years. You're emotionally attached.
11: 51 years. I can't believe that. Do you think he must have had it cleaned out and everything from time to time?
9: Do we think he was the one using it?
11: Well, they did have pictures of him vacuuming with it in his office and in his home. But I don't know if he probably posed for pictures.
9: He's probably used it for those pictures.
12: Yeah. What was the name of the vacuum cleaner?
11: Hoover. It's a Hoover.
12: No, but he gave it a name, right?
11: Oh, Beth.
12: Is that his wife's name?
11: I don't know.
12: I wonder how you came up with that name.
10: I was thinking more of an ex.
11: Oh, I
12: see. She probably had good skills.
10: I was going to say.
11: No, he's 92. Nobody did that then.
10: Behind closed doors, they did.
11: Nobody in the 50s.
10: I'm going to call my vacuum Beth because she really sucks.
11: like a Hoover. She's a Hoover. You're always doing that.
10: Yeah.
2: You know, when I was a teen, I dated a girl named Beth. Called her Hoover for sure.
11: Oh, he was a teen in the 40s. They didn't do that in the 40s. No way they did anal or that in the 40s. No. That did not happen. Although in Mad Men, which is set in the 60s, they do depict it a couple of times. Like, oh, yeah.
2: All they do was had sex in Mad Men.
11: Well, they have sex in Mad Men all the time, but oral.
2: I
11: mean, that was going on in the 60s. Okay. But in the 40s, no.
9: You think they hadn't invented it yet?
11: I think they invented it in 1955.
9: Okay.
11: I do.
10: I think it was invented when Adam looked at Eve and said,
11: how about this? Maybe this. Maybe you can do it this way.
10: Yeah.
11: What?
10: What? That's crazy.
11: You want me to do what? Yeah. Let's try it. Let's see what happens. But there'll be eternal damnation. Worth it.
10: Worth it.
11: No. Then everyone will be sinners.
10: Yeah.
11: Worth it.
10: I bet he came running from in the garden. Hey, that snake that was talking had a great idea. You're not going to believe what the snake said you should do. Crazy.
11: Say, I got an idea. If you think I'm doing that, you're crazy.
9: Well, they like the apple, mom. Right?
11: Yeah. She did it once.
10: That was it.
11: That was it.
10: And here we are.
13: This is the Two Guys Named Chris Show.
11: If losing weight was as simple as eating less and exercising more, why does it seem harder and harder the older you get to get back to the success you used to have? 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
10: Well, we have a couple stories here about animals attacking, and we start with a 12-year-old who was attacked by a shark in the Bahamas, and luckily, his brother was there to save him.
11: The Bahamas, you know, do you expect sharks in the Bahamas? Do you?
10: I just expect sharks in the ocean, so I'd say no matter where.
11: Guy's name is Parker Roll. He was swimming at a secluded Bahamas beach on an island. There was a nurse shark. Now, they tell you the nurse shark will not bite you.
10: Those are the ones they always tell you to swim with. That's at least... I don't know if they still do it. Disney always had Typhoon Lagoon.
11: With the
10: you swim sharks. With the nurse sharks. I've done it.
11: Now, wait a minute. He was told it was a nurse shark. It turned out to be a reef shark, which I guess is a different. Reef shark is more aggressive.
10: It's the bull shark and the lemon shark that I always hear about are the aggressive ones.
11: Lemon?
10: Lemon, yes.
11: Well, nurse, no. Bull, definitely.
10: Yeah.
11: Tiger? I don't know about tiger.
10: I don't know.
11: You're my favorite shark. Great white, of course.
10: Mark Cuban.
12: Mm-hmm. Mr. Wonderful.
11: Yeah, Mark Cuban is my favorite shark. No, the hammerhead.
10: I love the hammerhead.
11: Is awesome.
10: Oh, when you learn about those as a kid, you're like, oh, that is great. I want to see one of those.
11: Are they aggressive?
9: I've never heard of one attacking anybody.
11: Not like the bull. The bull does.
9: They can't see you anyway. Their eyes are going different directions.
11: Yeah, I don't know how they do it. It's unbelievable. I love the look of that hammerhead shark.
10: Great.
11: Of course, the great white, I mean, you know.
10: Yeah. That's a lay down, like BB said.
11: Oh, what are you going to do?
10: You're in the ocean, you see a great white coming at you. Just
9: are great white sharks what attack people the most? I mean, what if you're in the ocean and you hear a story of somebody getting attacked by a shark, what were they attacked by?
10: I think it's normally a bull shark.
9: Yeah, I was going to say, they're not great white sharks don't bother people that much, do they?
11: Well, I wonder if it's just because they are in areas where, I mean, if you're next to a great white, they will come
9: out. If you're on the beach and you're getting in the, I think they would be in danger getting that close to the shore because they're large.
10: Okay. It says the great white shark is responsible for the most unprovoked shark attacks on humans worldwide.
9: Interesting.
10: The tiger shark ranks second. Bull shark ranks third.
11: Tiger. Yeah, there's another one.
10: Yeah.
11: Okay. This was a reef shark. And they, again, these two brothers... One was 12, one was 16. They're out in the water just having fun, but way away from land because it was very calm water in the Bahamas. And a reef shark bit the 12-year-old. And it's only these folks and his family out there. So they had the brother had to take off his swim trunks in the water to make a tourniquet and wrap it around the boy's leg. He swims back to shore with his brother nude.
9: What a hero.
11: Yeah. That is heroic. I mean, you've got to. You've got to, right? I mean, all you've got on is swim trunks.
10: God, yeah.
11: So you do that. This is the 12-year-old who says, yeah, my brother had his bare balls right on me, but he had to.
10: Yeah, balls were touching me.
11: But he had to because it was that bad.
2: I just looked down and I could see my bone. It just felt like a knife stab over and over, and then that knife was twisted.
11: Now, that's the 12-year-old who got attacked. The 16-year-old said it was the worst wound I've ever seen.
8: I haven't ever seen a wound that deep in my life. That was the major wound. The shark bit completely from behind.
11: And so he had this gaping hole in his calf.
10: Oh.
11: So he wrapped his swim trunks around the kid, dragged him back to shore. They tightened up the swim trunks. They put a towel around the 16-year-old. They jumped in their car, and they drove 60 miles to the hospital, and he is going to be okay.
8: We're on an island with nobody around us, so it's either we help him or nobody can really help him.
11: Nice vacation, by the way, by yourself. I mean, there's nobody else out there, just the family. You want to play a biggie high-low? I know he's bitten in the calf. There's no way I could ever even have guessed this, but 30 seconds. How many stitches do you get? He's going to be okay.
10: Okay.
11: How many stitches?
10: 100.
11: Higher.
10: 110.
11: Higher.
10: 150.
11: Higher.
10: 300.
11: Higher.
10: 500.
11: Higher.
10: 700.
11: Higher.
10: 1,000.
11: Yes. 1,000
10: stitches. Yeah. 1,000 stitches in a boy's calf?
11: 1,000 stitches, and he's only 12 years old. He's going to have a great scar for the rest of his life.
10: Yeah.
11: He'll be able to tell people I was bitten by a shark.
10: Yeah.
11: Cool or not cool?
10: The scar? Oh, that's a great story.
11: That's a great story.
10: I mean, when people say, how'd you get that scar? And you can say shark attack.
9: Mm-hmm. That's one of those things that when he's dating, he's going to use that to try to impress women.
11: I think so.
10: Yeah.
12: You know, he should get a shark tooth necklace. This is a tooth from the shark that bit me.
10: Exactly. Oh, yeah.
12: I killed him.
10: Yeah. It was stuck in my stuck in my calf.
9: They let me keep it.
10: I'd probably leave out the part about my brother's balls touching me as he dragged me back to shore.
9: Yeah, just say you rescued yourself.
11: Yeah. My brother's balls were on my shoulder.
10: Mm-hmm.
11: What?
10: It's the only way.
9: I think I would.
11: It's the only way.
9: I think I would tell my brother to let me die.
11: I can drag you back to shore.
9: No.
11: But my balls will be on your shoulder.
9: Just leave me.
11: Sorry.
10: No.
11: What are you going to do? It's like the worst episode of White Lotus of ever.
10: And they've pushed the envelope.
11: They had something similar to that. And it was brother on brother.
10: Yeah.
11: God, disgusting season of White Lotus. That's another animal attack here. This one really could happen to any of us because it's a copperhead attack in North Carolina. That's where we live. A woman was bitten by a copperhead. I had a friend bitten by a copperhead a couple of years ago while he was taking out the garbage. He went to put garbage in the green can out by the house. And I erroneously reported that he was barefoot. He told me later he was not barefoot. He was wearing topsiders.
10: Don't tell the insurance. Stop saying I was barefoot. They're trying not to cover me as it is.
11: For insurance purposes, he was not barefoot. This was a few years ago. This woman, Renee Chisholm, she's from Youngsville, North Carolina, checking her trash cans. I think of it every time I go out there. And my wife said, don't ever go out there barefoot. You know, it's true. She said, I checked my trash cans. A copperhead was hidden underneath the last can, bit her twice on the toe. The pain did not hit her right away. She wasn't sure exactly what happened. Later, 5 minutes later, she said she had the most agonizing pain of her life, so she called 911. She wound up needing 28 vials of antivenom between two different hospitals. They cost $15,000 a vial. So she owes $900,000. Yeah. Not covered by insurance.
9: That should be covered by insurance.
10: Sure, we'll see.
11: I don't think it is.
10: Yeah, I don't know how that would.
9: Life-saving medical procedure isn't covered by your health insurance?
10: You'd be surprised.
11: Look at this guy.
10: I can tell you.
9: Does she have a deductible?
10: It's probably.
11: It's $900,000. She's got a $900,000.
9: Is that her deductible? There's no way that that's not covered by insurance.
11: You know what I'm thinking? In this day and age, regardless of insurance or whatever, How hard do you think it is? We've been to the moon 50 years ago. Why do we not have an anti-venom that we can make synthetically?
10: I have no doubt they're trying.
11: Isn't that crazy?
10: Yeah, but I'm sure they're trying, probably in several labs, mm-hmm. but right now it's just not possible. So, yeah, I knew it was highly expensive, and it always depends on how much you're going to need. I'm shocked she needed
11: 28
10: vials. That's insane.
11: Two bites in the toe, and it must have put a lot of venom mm-hmm. in her. Good Lord.
10: Well, because we've had calls from people who've been bitten, and they said it took... Mm-hmm. You know, one vial, mm-hmm. two vials, 28.
11: Amelia, you're talking about being bitten by a copperhead. Go ahead.
13: Hi, yes. I was walking down the street one day. I was looking at my phone, and I felt something hit my ankle, and I looked down, and there was a copperhead laying in the middle of the road, and I realized I had just been bit.
11: Oh, man.
13: And I started running down the road. Mm-hmm. Eventually, I called my husband, and I was like, oh, my gosh, what do I do? Mm-hmm. Like, you need to call 911, so... Called 911. Everyone showed up at my house. They dragged me to the ER. I was fine. I felt like I was fine. Mm-hmm. And I went to the hospital, and I had enough time to sit there and research, like what, you know, if a copperhead bite will kill you or whatnot, because I didn't have health insurance.
11: Oh my.
13: And so the doctor asked me, he's like, do you want the vial? And I looked at the, you know, I was researching and the price was like $10,000 a vial.
11: Yeah.
13: And he's like, you need like 20 or something. And I passed on it. I was like, I'm going to take a chance.
11: Wow. But your research told you you weren't playing with your life. I mean, could you have died?
13: Well, seeing as I'm a healthy adult, mm-hmm. Chances are very, very slim.
11: Okay.
13: Like, very slim. If you're old or a baby or something, then mm-hmm. it was way worse. But
11: did the doctor advise you to take a chance? Was he okay with your decision?
13: He was okay with my decision. He wanted me to take it, but mm-hmm. I was like, I'm going to pass. And I know he probably thought I was crazy. Mm-hmm. But I figured since it was in my ankle, too, you know, if it was near my heart, maybe it would be a little bit more questionable. But
11: well, what were the results? What happened?
13: Well, I was on crutches for about 4 days. It was the most excruciating pain of my entire life. I thought my ankle was going to blow up, but I'm fine.
11: Boy. And did it swell up really huge?
13: Oh my gosh, it was enormous. I couldn't even, I've had two children, natural childbirth, and this was way worse, I swear.
9: Oh my gosh.
11: Oh my goodness. Well, did you have any pain medication? Like, did they put you on morphine or something like that to treat it?
13: They gave me nothing.
11: Nothing.
9: She said she didn't have health insurance. Right, anything she got would have been through
11: expensive,
9: the roof.
11: Yeah. So just Advil is what you took.
10: Only if she had bought the expensive stuff. It's kind of like, you know, anything. You mm-hmm. buy the expensive stuff, they'll give you a little more.
11: A little something, man.
10: Yeah, there's a little pain meds for you, too.
11: So you went, did you just take Advil and Tylenol?
13: Yeah, pretty much. That was it. And after day 4 or 5, I was totally fine. And I like to think that I'm like part snake now or something because I have the DNA in me.
10: Yeah, really?
9: I like that.
11: My goodness. That is unbelievable. So you were right with the choice then. My goodness.
9: Well, I think that's good to do the research on it, because just like with black widows, we think that those are super deadly, but they're really not. I mean, they're poisonous.
11: Yeah, but they might not kill you.
9: If you're in perfectly good health, you're probably fine.
11: And all she got was Advil and Tylenol.
14: Don't take Tylenol.
11: We know this. You're not supposed to do that either. That's right.
10: Yeah.
11: I think if I were her, I would have made the same choice. If they told me it's
10: Definitely. You're going to be... now that you're biking in woods...
11: Ooh, you're right.
10: Your chances are up, but right. I know you.
11: Yeah.
10: But see, the difference is you would be swelled up, mm-hmm. lips barely able to talk, and they're like, you have to have this to save your life, and you'll be like,
11: I would not take the end of it.
10: No.
11: What would it cost her? $200,000? This woman, it cost $900,000. Mm-hmm. They've started a GoFundMe. It's been 11 days since she got bitten, this woman in Youngsville, North Carolina. She says, I cannot feel 3 of my toes, and she requires strong medication at night, but they're starting a GoFundMe to start help pay for. But she did pay the $900,000. Of course, she didn't have it.
10: Oh, God, yeah.
11: Into her for $900,000. 600 venomous snake bites in North Carolina last year. That's a pretty big amount.
10: We're a state.
9: We have lots of copperheads, and I mean, I see baby. In my parents' house, I saw baby copperheads in the yard all the time.
10: Yeah. Mm-hmm.
11: You know, copperheads, every day, we've talked about copperheads many times because of that. And from what I do hear, they're not aggressive. If you don't, like, you step on them and they'll bite you.
10: But, that's just it. And what she said, I was looking at my phone.
11: Yeah, that's right.
10: I bet she stepped on it and it turned.
11: Got real close to it. You know, if you don't get in its area, it will not, like, come at you.
10: Yeah.
11: From what I understand.
9: My dog always catches them before they catch him. I mean, and it's scary because I've thought, what do I do if he gets bitten? But he murders them before they murder him.
11: Wow, that is, I didn't think about dogs.
9: Oh, yeah, right. He carries them around like spaghetti noodles.
10: Oh.
11: Copperheads.
9: Yeah.
11: Your dog carries copperheads around like spaghetti noodles.
9: He kills them. He hunts them. He sees them. He pounces on them and kills them.
11: How many has he killed?
9: Probably more than a dozen.
11: Get out.
9: I'm so serious.
11: My God, you're the toughest person. You and your dog. My God. I don't even know. If my dog did that, I'd move. That'd be it.
9: Yeah. He's a hunter. If something's moving, he's going after it.
11: Yeah, about 2 weeks ago, we had some people put out pine straw. It was the first time I was able to put out pine straw since the incident of 4 years ago.
10: Yeah.
11: And the guy told me quietly, I've killed two copperheads out here. I said, don't ever tell my wife. I told him, don't ever, ever tell my wife. You can't. And he said, well, I killed one, but my nephew wanted the other one. And he put him in a jar and took him. I mean, the nephew took him.
10: I'll bring him back when he's older. No.
9: No, thanks.
10: No.
11: He likes the snake.
9: She doesn't go outside much, right, your wife?
11: Never.
10: No.
9: See, she's fine. What she doesn't know won't hurt her.
11: For her, the screen porch is roughing it. That's what she does. Never.
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12: say less.
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11: Yeah, I did. Oh, my God.
26: You were so confident. A friend of mine has built a...
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11: I just was reading about dermatologists, and they were saying if you are washing in the shower with a loofah, you should stop. It's a breeding ground for germs. You really have to clean them thoroughly after every single shower, but most people don't. A loofah is not good. It just harbors a lot of bacteria.
26: So what I use, I use a loofah on a stick.
11: I used to use a loofah, and then it got gone. And my wife threw it away. It got worn out. And since then, I haven't used anything.
26: Just barehanding?
11: I'm barehanded.
26: It's something about it. It feels you feel a little caveman-y and look at me go.
11: Yes.
26: I don't know why, but I've always, I like the loof on a stick, reach things.
11: Yeah.
26: But barehanding is, something about barehanding, it just feels manly.
11: But I don't know that barehanding gets you clean enough.
26: Probably not. But
12: see, I'm a barehander.
11: You barehand.
12: This is what I do, and I love it. But I get made fun of because I don't use a washcloth or a loofah in the bathroom.
11: Really?
12: Yes.
11: You've talked about this.
12: I've talked to this with friends who use washcloths, and they're like, that's weird that you don't use a washcloth.
11: Well, you know, growing up, always a washcloth. Always. My parents, in our house, we barely have washcloths, so I just use the loofah, and then now nothing. You're now just the bare hand.
12: I've come to learn that I think the washcloth, I guess a lot of black people use washcloths.
11: This is okay.
12: This is a racial thing.
11: Okay, it's racial. It's not Rachel, it's Rachel. Okay?
26: Okay.
11: So, because Rachel went online defending herself for using nothing. You use nothing also.
9: Just hands and a bar of soap.
11: Mm-hmm.
26: Okay.
9: And that is the way you were supposed to do it. You can ask a dermatologist.
11: And the African-American community came at you and said, girl, white girls, they don't know anything.
9: And that's okay. So first of all, the guy that made the original video was white. So if I could punch him in the face, he was so annoying. He's so self-righteous.
11: Yeah.
9: And I said, hey, you know, I have sensitive skin and so do many people. But even if you don't, if you reuse a washcloth or a loofah, it has collected bacteria in there. And then the loofah and the washcloth can both make these little micro cuts in your skin. And you're just putting that bacteria in there.
11: Right.
9: It irritates my skin. If I used a washcloth on my face last night, you could look at me right now and tell. Because my whole face would be like...
11: Really?
9: It would look like I had a rash. I mean, it just tears up my skin.
11: Yeah.
9: And all these people, I made a comment. And then everybody that was replying to me had their profile picture. And they definitely were African American. But I was explaining, you have a different type of skin than me. If that works for you, that's fine. But don't sit here and pretend like we have the same skin type.
11: Because you're very pale.
9: And it's not,
11: it's a different type.
9: Well, and just like skin texture in general. Black people, their hair is different from mine. I would never recommend my hair care routine for a black person.
11: Right.
9: And it was just, everybody that was disagreeing with me was being so self-righteous. So I cited a medical journal, a dermatologist saying just what I just said, that you are better off using your bare hands. And they were like, don't care.
11: Oh, they didn't. They turned their nose up at
9: that. Yeah.
11: I do that sometimes.
9: I never knew this
26: was a thing.
11: I didn't either. I had no idea.
26: I always thought it was more men and women. I've thought men barehanded it with soap more.
11: And women.
26: And women used a loofah or a washcloth.
11: I had no idea it was a racial thing.
9: Well, the problem is, too, is do you guys use a liquid body wash or a bar of soap?
11: Liquid.
26: Yeah, it just depends on what liquid. I got available.
9: That's the problem, okay? If you use liquid, you feel like you have to use a washcloth or something because a lot of it just like pours out of your hand.
11: Yep.
9: Bar of soap.
11: Bar of soap.
9: I just take a bar of soap and I put it all over my body.
11: Yeah, and that's how it works.
9: Yeah, and it's, I mean, I was never raised using washcloths because my mom also had sensitive skin and all that, but I don't, if you want to exfoliate, I think using a washcloth once in a while, but it always needs to be a fresh one. Don't reuse them.
11: Really?
9: They just collect bacteria in there. Yeah.
11: That's exactly what I just read about loofah and washcloth. So you're better off just your bare hands, you know?
26: This went way more in depth than I ever thought possible.
11: Do you know, yeah, I didn't know it was a racial thing.
26: No.
11: A year ago, this is the second time this has happened. A year ago, we had some audio of an athlete. I think he was a football player, and he was being interviewed. And while he was being interviewed, his alarm was going off. Like, just the beep. The battery needed changing.
26: Smoke detector.
11: Smoke detector. Yeah. The battery needed changing. And so we just reported. It was funny. And the podcaster who was interviewing him said, hey, smoke detector. He's like, yeah, it's been like 6 months. I don't change it. A lot of people emailed me and said, African Americans do not change their what? What is
26: it? I don't know if I should engage in this, but it is an online joke that you see quite often.
9: Uh-huh.
11: Really?
26: Yes. Even amongst African Americans.
11: They don't?
26: They'll make funny videos.
11: Yeah.
26: And, you know, the smoke detector will go off and be like, I knew it.
9: There's like a video of somebody pretending to be white when they're calling the police. Like they want the police to come faster. So they're trying to be white. And then the smoke detector goes off. And, and then there's like the police hang up.
26: Yeah. Yeah, it's an online. I've seen it.
11: Really?
26: Yeah.
11: But doesn't that annoy you to death?
26: Yes.
11: I mean, the moment it starts to go off, I'm like, where is it? And I've got to fix it.
26: I didn't
11: right
26: know
11: now.
26: That was a thing till I started seeing the jokes online. And I have friends who are African American who said, oh, absolutely. And I said, what? And one of my friends said, think about it. When you've come to my house, has it gone off? And I went, yeah. And he's like, see?
11: Well, can he
26: explain? I don't know.
11: He
26: couldn't explain it either.
11: It's so annoying that it goes off.
26: He couldn't explain it either.
11: Every 60 seconds. Doesn't it drive you crazy when it goes off?
9: One time, and I'm at the store buying batteries.
11: Yes, you get a battery, you get the ladder, you change it. I mean,
26: well, and like my dog used to go nuts.
11: Oh, really?
26: Like she hated it.
11: Mm-hmm.
26: So that was always two. I'd be like, all right, we got to get this change right this second.
11: I had no idea. Oh, and there was one more. When you, BB Show, you back into all these parking spaces.
26: Yeah.
11: I had a black guy email me and said, Black people like to back
1: into parking spots. Yes.
11: Why?
1: I don't know.
26: These are just racial things that happen.
1: Yeah. Things you can't explain.
26: Well, white people do a bunch of stuff that you see online.
1: Oh, yeah. We have our faults. I mean, we have our quirks, too.
26: It's like, black people are like, why do y'all do this? And I'm like, I don't know.
11: What's one of those? What's something?
1: You know, letting your dog lick you in the mouth and stuff like that.
26: That's a good one. We are
1: going to bed with a glass of warm milk, stuff like that. Drinking wine out the box, stuff like that.
11: Is that our thing? Yeah, drinking
26: wine. Oh, yeah, there's lots of us of like, why do y'all do this?
11: Really?
26: If we really sat down and had a frank discussion as a nation, I think we'd all get along better.
11: You know, I heard somebody
26: and made fun of the differences, too.
11: On a more serious note, when there are big racial divides in the country, I heard somebody, I think he summed it up brilliantly. And this was back like George Floyd. I mean, it was a terrible time. And white people say, okay, we've had the conversation. Let's stop talking about it. And black people say, we haven't had the conversation. We need to start talking, you know, about stuff like that, which is way more serious, of course. But you're right. If we had a frank discussion, we'd probably say, why do we do these things and why do you do those things? Like, I know that.
26: Yeah, our friend Deidre, she and I used to
11: talk about those things.
26: Yeah, we'd sit, you know, sometimes we'd be in here after the show and one of us would say something and we were comfortable enough with each other that. Yeah. You know, I'd say something, she'd be like, white people.
11: Right.
26: Mm-hmm. And, you know, she'd say something, I'd be like, black people.
11: Yeah.
26: And, of course, it was fun between us.
11: Yeah. She used to say, like, black people have a chicken sandwich with a bone in it. Like the bone.
26: Oh, yeah.
11: And I was like, how do you eat it with the bone in it? And we got some sense. Mm-hmm. We'll actually do something.
26: Here's white people. This is one. Yard sales on weekends.
11: Yeah.
26: White people love a yard sale on a weekend.
11: We do.
26: We will get up at 5 a.m. and knock on a door of someone who hasn't even put the stuff out yet.
11: Oh, yes, like, we do.
26: You done? You ready?
11: We love that. Black people don't do that. White people do that. Cameron, you're talking about a white person quirk. Go ahead.
2: Oh, yeah. Black people like to make fun of white people for not checking their bag at a drive-thru.
26: I've called that.
11: You said.
26: Yeah. I've told you this, and it's the only way to make sure your order is correct.
11: Mm-hmm.
26: Black people check their food before they leave a restaurant.
11: Yeah.
26: Pizza place, they will open the box right in front of you.
11: Yes.
26: And say, I said no black olives. You put black olives all over this. Remake it. They will check the bag at the drive-thru and say, you forgot to give me a burger.
11: Yeah.
26: What do white people do? We take it, we leave, and we get angry at home. Then we go all Karen. We call back and we go, right. I said no. And it's all it takes is, and it's 5 seconds to look in the bag. And I noticed it at the pizza place when I was started. I was like, man.
11: Well, I think it's more than 5 seconds. If I'm ordering for myself, my wife, my daughter, and my son, am I going to go through every single burger and make sure there's pickles on this one and no onions on this one? I mean, that's a lot.
26: Maybe you should check the items. But you can do the item count.
11: Yes, definitely that. The item count for sure.
26: And that's where, I think looking through each burger is different. You can pull off and do that.
9: Well, and also like staying in the parking lot, like you might not want to stay. I think a lot of people don't want to hold up a drive-thru, but stay in the parking lot because that's when you get really

0: acting like a particular race.
1: You want to understand white folk? Just act white for a day. Get up in the morning and do things that white folk do. Kiss your dog in the mouth. Cuss your mama and daddy out. Go to the mailbox, get your bills, open them up and pay them soon as you look at them. See if your ass ain't a little out of touch with reality. If you don't understand Mexican folk, hell, act Mexican for a day. Get up Monday morning, get in your car in the middle of rush hour, get out on the highway in the fast lane, run out of gas, and then just sit there like a damn fool. Like somebody gonna brain your ignorant ass some games. Put 16 or 17 bad little Mexican chillin' in the front seat of a station wagon Chevy. Bunch of oranges in the back seat. Go ride around town for a week. Eat beans 4 or 5 times a day. See if you feel like going to work the next damn week. Then if you ain't black, act black for a while. Do things that black folk do. Go to work Monday morning, cuss your boss out. Tell him what you ain't gonna damn do. What he bet not damn do. Then go back to the house and sit down and worry, wondering if your ignorant ass got a job to go to or not Tuesday morning.
0: He really summed it up best, didn't he? Act like that for a while.
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9: I owe an apology, too. There was a woman. I was playing pickleball yesterday, and I was driving to get there. And on the way, there was a couple of issues with traffic, and it turned out there was a woman stalled in a major intersection. Right there, like, you know, here it was Holden and, like, Friendly. I mean, she was stalled.
10: Oh, the worst.
9: Big intersection. Right. And she was stalled right out in the middle.
10: Oh, you didn't go road rage like the other guy, did you?
11: I kill you.
9: No, I zoomed on. But once I got there, I was like, oh, crap. And I just went on by her.
10: Move.
9: Yeah, get out of the way.
12: It's just some woman in distress.
9: It was a woman, and she was like, you know, with her baby.
10: Oh.
9: And she sat there, and I just right on by, as did most. Well, then I get there to play pickleball, and my friend Juan, who we're playing with, is like 15 minutes late. And I'm saying to all the other guys, like, where's Juan? What's up with this?
10: Come on.
9: Making us wait and everything. So he comes, finally, 15 minutes, he comes walking and goes, sorry, I'm late, guys. I helped a woman and her baby.
13: Everyone was just zooming by and being rude and yelling things.
12: Oh, this must have happened before I got there.
9: Well, I was like, oh, how dare they? Oh, how dare people do
13: that?
9: Oh,
13: she was stalled where? Oh, that's a busy intersection.
12: I took a different way. I didn't see it.
13: I didn't know.
9: No,
13: I was coming from the other way.
9: It's like, yeah, everybody was just zooming by. And Juan said, and I thought to myself, what if that was my wife? I'd want someone to stop and help. And
10: oh, like, right. I've heard that phone call.
9: Absolutely.
10: Juan. Hello? Yeah. We'll call AAA. Well, what do you want me to do? I've literally heard this exact phone call.
9: Juan is such a nicer guy. Yeah. Than me. I zoomed right on past her.
10: Right there.
9: Juan was like, I stopped. Apparently, he told me she was driving a hybrid vehicle, and she said she got a warning of, like, electrical shutdown and could do nothing.
10: Just locked up.
9: Completely. And so he said, he thought to himself, I have a wife. what if my wife were stuck in this situation? I'd want somebody to stop and help. And I was like, you're right, Juan. I would have done the same thing. So he got out her manual, and there's a way. I didn't ask him what time. I don't know what kind of car she was driving.
10: Oh, we're late. Let's go.
12: And you drove by so fast, you couldn't see what kind of car she was driving.
9: How could I
10: see? Come on, surf.
9: We're all warmed up, Juan. Let's go. Get your sweats on. So he said that there's a way to put it in neutral, like an emergency neutral, and you can push it off. And he figured it out.
10: That has to be.
9: You have to be
10: for
9: able to
10: when
9: do that.
10: It needs towing or something. Yeah, like that.
9: Right. Because she wasn't even able to get it into gear.
10: Because if it's locked.
9: Yeah, it was locked. And so he figured out the way through her manual to get it into, like,
10: it's impressive.
9: Emergency neutral. And they pushed it to a safe area. And then others stopped, and he said, I'm late for pickleball. And so he left at that point.
10: He
9: had done his part. And I said, well, that's what we do as human beings, isn't it, Juan? Mm-hmm.
10: Let that happen again. We only reserve the courts for so long.
9: 2 hours. You only have 2 hours, you know. What are you supposed to do? We had to reserve for an extra hour after that. So we made Juan pay the guest fee.
12: As you should.
9: I mean, he was late. You know, that's how it is. Mark Zuckerberg has a super yacht.
10: Of course he does.
9: There's another luxury item. Boats was another luxury item that people didn't regret. You almost bought a boat.
10: Oh, I mean, I was there. I was in my early 20s. I was making great money for the time.
9: Yes.
10: And I thought to myself, you know what I need to up my pimp status?
9: A boat. That's something people regret most.
10: Oh, boats. Yeah. My father was with me. I'll never forget. He was with me.
9: Yeah.
10: So we were standing in a boat in Bass Pro Shop.
9: Mm-hmm.
10: And
9: he told you.
10: Oh, he said he let me get all the way. I mean, they were drawing up the paperwork, and he looked at me. He's like, do you really want to do this? And I was like, I don't.
9: Good thinking. Yeah. Good.
10: He let it happen. He was like, this is going to be a life lesson. So.
9: Yeah. That's good thing you avoided that. What about designer handbags? There's another. You're a woman. Designer handbags. Big regret on purchasing.
12: Yeah. I have a small handbag that I wouldn't call it super designer. It was $100. And I bought it the day I interviewed for my job here, and I only use it.
9: You brought it for the interview?
12: Well, I bought it after the interview.
9: Oh, really?
12: And I've been using it ever since. Mm. I don't change purses. I use it until it falls apart.
9: Right.
12: But this one, because I spent more money on it, it's lasted longer. Because the ones I've gotten from Walmart, they fall apart.
9: Oh, so that is a good purchase.
12: Okay. Now that I look back. At the time, I thought it was stupid, but now I'm glad I did it.
9: But I wonder, those designer handbags like you get in New York, they're like $2,000 or $3,000.
12: Yeah, $100 is nothing. $500 is probably like the minimum for designer.
9: Wow.
10: What about all BB Shea? What about all your shoes you've bought through the years? Do you feel like those
9: any
10: were
9: regret?
10: Good purchase?
11: Oh yeah, 100%.
9: You do regret.
11: At this point, I'm thinking about selling them all.
9: Are you?
11: Yeah.
9: But that was you. That was part of you.
11: Yeah, it was my thing. I know, and I really was into it. Now I can only wear one pair at a time.
9: I know. Mm-hmm. Well, you'd wear the designer.
11: I've stopped.
9: You had the Kanye's in here that day.
11: I do have those.
9: That was when I really started to feel badly about you.
11: Yeah.
9: That was the day I started to...
10: Well, Kanye kind of ruined that shoe, too. It was like, oh, Yeezy.
9: And
10: then he was like, I'm a Nazi. And everyone's like, oh, crap, my shoes.
9: I know. Should have known from the swastika logo on the back.
10: Man, some of these shoe designs make a lot of sense now.
11: Yeah.
9: Is that a swoosh?
11: No.
9: That's a swastika. Oh, man.
10: Oh, jeez.
9: That's no good. I saw they're putting that guy who apparently killed Tupac on trial as of today. Are you interested?
11: That's what I hear. No, not really. No.
9: But you're a Tupac man.
11: I like Tupac. I do. And what happened to him was tragic, obviously, but that was just so long ago.
10: I've always heard, I believe, that the guy that really killed him is dead.
9: Oh, that it's not this guy on trial?
10: This guy on trial is one of the, facilitators.
9: Oh, really?
10: Maybe have been in the car, but the guy who actually pulled the trigger died shortly after Tupac.
9: Is it true that Tupac was alive and the police came to him on the streets of Las Vegas and said, who did this? And he said, I won't tell you.
11: He said, F you, I think.
9: And he wouldn't. He wouldn't. So those were his last words.
11: Yeah.
9: And he wouldn't say who did it to him because he don't snitch.
11: Yeah.
9: That's his reputation still.
10: And he had had many run-ins with police and been shot several times before.
9: Wow. So he would not give it up to cops who shot him. Zuckerberg has a $300 million super yacht that apparently they were in Juneau, Alaska, yachting, and a smaller cruise ship was in distress and put the distress signal out to the Zuckerberg yacht And he ignored. He pulled a Chris Kelly at the corner of
13: Holden. If anyone's nearby, we're taking on water.
9: Zuckerberg says, I wasn't on it at the time. I don't know.
13: Okay, that's plausible deniability. I'm going to give him that.
9: A spokesperson for Zuckerberg said he wasn't on board and that the crew was on a different radio channel, so they didn't know what was happening.
13: I do feel a little, I can't believe I'm saying this, I am on his side on this because if you're not on the boat, you do have to rely on your crew. And if they do the wrong thing, that sucks for you because it's going to be Mark Zuckerberg ignored signal. And I'd be like,
9: I wasn't there.
13: I was not on my super yacht. That's my crew.
9: I wonder what the super yacht was doing without Zuckerberg in Alaska. Maybe they're taking it out for a test run or something.
13: Yeah, and a lot of these people will, these super yacht owners, you know, they'll rent them out still.
9: Oh, really?
13: That's how, I love that show Below Deck.
9: Mm-hmm.
13: It's all about just the yacht lifestyle and guests come and go. But there's always an owner. Mm-hmm. So somebody owns this $20 million yacht. Mm-hmm. They just rent it out, you know, for $100,000 for 2 days, 3 days.
9: If you were super rich, like Zuckerberg, would you have a yacht?
13: Yeah, I would.
9: I've never been interested in yachting.
13: I want one that the helicopter can land right on, though.
9: the best. Yeah.
13: Like, I would want the super, super yacht.
9: Boating is just not my thing.
13: Yeah, I always like, it. If you've ever been, like, you know, on like a, I love it just going out. I wouldn't want to go into the middle of the ocean.
9: Right.
13: But I love it, like, being out where you can still see, like, the city lights. Like, I'd be like, put us in New York Harbor.
9: Yeah, that'd be kind of cool.
13: You know, at night. I love that kind of mm-hmm. boating. And, you know, let's go down to Key West and just hang out off the island and dock when we want to.
9: I tell you who made headlines. It's about, this is Planes, Trains, Automobiles. Cars stopped in Los Angeles. And it was all about it. It was a Netflix promotion. They have a new show called The Last House that's coming out. I don't know anything about it. Have you heard of it? The Last House?
13: I watched it.
9: Oh, you saw it?
13: A horrendously bad movie.
9: Oh, is that what it was? A movie. And it wasn't any good?
13: It came out Friday.
9: Yep.
13: A ton of hype.
9: Yes.
13: It was terrible.
9: What's it about? Is it a horror movie?
13: Sort of.
9: That seems like what it would be.
13: Horror, science fiction. Basically, one day rain comes and seals everybody in their house.
9: Uh-huh.
13: Great premise.
9: Yeah. Yeah.
13: Terrible. I mean, for the first half of the movie, you're kind of like, oh, what could it be?
9: Mm-hmm.
13: Horrible, horrible second half.
9: To promote it. On Friday, a guy in Los Angeles, in Hollywood, they have a billboard on Sunset Boulevard, and a guy lived in the billboard for The Last House. It was really cool looking. It looks like a billboard, and then it comes out into glass, and there's a guy in there living.
13: Yeah, that's the whole premise is you're locked in your house.
9: Yeah.
13: You cannot get out. So how do you communicate with your neighbors? Is there anyone out? How long can you survive without truly being able, now power stays on,
9: mm-hmm.
13: everything stays on, but you cannot get out. You cannot get food or anything.
9: Well, that makes sense because this guy, of course, the news showed up. So the guy starts writing on his whiteboard like messages, hi NBC News and hi Today Show and that kind of stuff because it did draw a lot of interest. And he was in there, I think it was like 2.5 days that the guy was in there. Just a random
12: It's model. Crazy. If this happened on a Friday afternoon, I wouldn't even notice you until Monday morning.
9: What, exactly. Well, people that passed by, I was amazed at how dumbfounded people seemed to be when they passed by this. The first person said, I had no idea. I thought this was real, not a promotion.
14: When I first saw it on television, I thought, oh, has someone just climbed into a billboard and started living there? I didn't realize it was a promotion. So this is really fun.
9: And she drove down to see it. A lot of people did, apparently. They'd turn around and
12: some
9: see
12: people
9: it.
12: Thought it was a protest for the high cost of living.
13: Oh.
12: Which would have been genius.
9: Wow. Really? That's
13: I like
9: right.
13: that better than the movie.
12: So
13: in this movie, you get trapped in your house. And you can't communicate with your neighbor?
9: Mm-hmm.
13: And this is a horror movie?
9: It's a comedy.
13: Amazing. I thought to myself, I live this life.
9: Yeah, you know. You're trapped in your house every day.
13: And my neighbors barely see me. I could just hold up a whiteboard with a yes or no alive today.
9: 2 years ago, one peed on you. You know, it's like,
13: exactly,
9: what?
13: Yes.
9: Yeah. One couple, older, she was celebrating her 67th birthday and said to her husband, let's go to the billboard to celebrate my birthday.
15: My birthday? And his birthday, we're going to be 67, and we're also celebrating our 40th anniversary.
9: And the news said,
13: what a letdown. That's what you want to go see a guy in a billboard for your 40th wedding anniversary?
9: Yes, that's what they wanted to do. It didn't seem that impressive to me, really. That,
12: no.
9: You know, there, no. He's behind glass.
13: Oh, and the movie. I mean, frankly, the billboard is more impressive than the movie.
9: Better
13: maybe
9: than the movie.
13: Top five worst endings to a movie. I've
9: oh, really?
13: Seen.
9: That bad?
13: I mean, when it was over, I could not believe I sat through it. One of the few times I've thumbs down something on Netflix.
9: Oh my God, you took the time to thumbs down it.
13: Yeah, it's like, what do you think of this? And I was like, thumbs down. This was terrible.
9: Here's another tourist.
16: I was just running and you pointed me out to this man who's living on this billboard. How long can you survive?
9: 2 days.
13: Yeah, guys, it's a promotion. Like they're not really leaving him up there.
12: They probably stocked it all up with food and, you know.
9: Do they?
17: I wonder if that's the bathroom there, but no, he couldn't get out. So there's got to be one in there.
9: Is there a bathroom?
13: There is.
12: Yeah,
13: there was
12: of course.
13: A bathroom in there.
9: They had the facility for him and everything. I think what's the guy, an actor or a model? Is that what he was that was in? Just looked like a regular guy.
13: Yeah, I mean, I could have done it.
12: They probably got a regular guy to do it so they didn't have to pay him that much.
9: Yeah, probably. And he did. Now, he did interact with the people coming by, and he did, like, he played air guitar and stuff. That NBC News station spent, like, 4 minutes out there, like, oh, look at this! Boy, Netflix really pulled one over on everybody.
13: Oh, big time.
9: And it's a bad movie.
13: That's way better than the movie.
18: Two guys named Chris.
9: I'm so interested in hearing this. Rachel used to be a server, and B.B. Shea was talking about eating at a restaurant. So B.B. Shea says, your pet peeve at a restaurant is when you've got a table of six people, and everybody orders, and then the server comes with all the food and says, okay, who had the chicken? And nobody says
13: that. Nobody says anything.
11: It's like they forgot what they ordered.
9: I don't think I've seen that happen.
11: That happens to me more than I would like to say. Yes.
9: I don't eat out enough. I mean, I haven't eaten out. Yeah. We eat out occasionally, but used to I'd eat out all the time. And that does happen.
11: It happens a lot, and it bugs me. Mainly because I'm like, let's just get the food on the table,
9: yeah.
11: And it hinders me from getting my food.
9: Well, definitely. Mm-hmm. Yeah. What do you feel about, I know a couple of years ago, we went, I don't know if you were there, B.B. Shea, went to an axe-throwing restaurant. Do you remember this?
11: Was there, yes. You were?
9: And there's like 10 of us, and we were all going to eat lunch and then axe-throw. And about five people got their meal well before everybody else, which is really a fault of the restaurant, don't you think?
12: It is.
9: I mean,
12: yes.
9: Yeah. And so all of us who didn't get our meal, I was one that didn't get it. I said, y'all go ahead, you know. But a lot of people waited. And then one guy. He ate. He's like, I'm sorry, I'm not going to let it get cold. I mean, real douche move.
11: Yeah, it was.
9: And he just kept celebrating. He was like, I'm sorry, I'm not going to wait to eat. Well, he was done by the time we got our meals, you know. That's a real flaw. But would you eat or would you?
11: No, I always wait.
9: I do too.
11: Even if they tell me over and over. Unless they're like extremely insistent.
9: Yeah.
11: I will eat, but I very rarely do.
9: Me too, and it's hard because I'm sitting there staring at food.
11: Damn, I want this.
12: Oh, that's it. With my family, that was always like, if you get your food, you just eat.
9: You just eat it.
12: Yeah.
9: Yeah, because you're hungry. You're near ravenous.
12: And when I'm hungry, I'm very mean and snippy, so everyone just wants me to go ahead and eat.
9: You don't. And you said you are a server, so when you come and you've got the plates out on your arms and nobody claims it, it's like it's burning your arms off.
12: They don't understand. It's been under a heat lamp. Even if it's just the empty plate, it was under a heat lamp. They're hot plates.
9: Yeah.
12: And then when you go to set the plate down, finally, after 45 minutes of trying to figure out who ordered the chicken, they'll try to grab it from you.
9: Oh, yeah,
12: and
9: you
12: you'll say,
9: like,
12: you can't touch this.
9: Yeah, like, it's too hot.
12: You know, and they're like, oh, I got it. And then they get mad when they burn their hand.
9: Man, as a server, you must see all sorts of stuff like that.
12: Yeah.
9: And you were saying that there's a joke when the check comes, like you put the check down, and what do they say?
12: They'll be like, oh, I didn't order this.
9: As a joke.
12: Yeah.
9: You've heard that many times.
12: Many times in a single day, yeah.
9: It's like Face for Radio, which I've heard.
11: Yeah. Oh, my God.
9: I bet I've heard that 1,000 times.
12: Yeah.
9: You know? What do? I do a radio show. Oh, you've got a face for radio. Uh-huh.
12: I made that my bio on Instagram so nobody can say it to
9: face
12: me.
9: For radio?
12: Yeah.
9: Do you know what I was told by a dear colleague to do? Start crying.
12: If you could force yourself to cry.
9: Like, just get down and, like, hold your head in your hands, like, oh, my God. How could you say something like that to me?
12: I'm going to start doing that.
13: That's good.
9: Oh, I always wanted to be on television.
12: They said I wasn't attractive enough.
9: I'm sorry. Just a little PTSD. I'm sorry. It's terrible. So, and you don't like it, too, when you say, like, you all joke around and you're, like, ready to eat. That's a thing.
12: My family wants to cut up, you know, with the server. They want to have a good time, and they won't order the food first. I'm like, let's do this at the end of the meal.
9: Right.
12: I'm starving.
9: Yeah, my daughter said, we were at the beach a week ago, and she said, you tell me if I was wrong here. We were leaving the beach, and I was dragging this cart of beach chairs and umbrellas and stuff, 6 o'clock. Well, meanwhile, couple of young ladies. I would say they were 25, 22, attractive. And they're walking a dog down the pathway while I'm walking up with the cart. Mm-hmm. And I move around them, and they were just like, oh, sorry. And I was like, oh, no. Oh, and your dog's so cute. You know, what kind of dog is he? And that kind of stuff. And, you know, we shared a 10-second conversation about their dog. And I was like, well, enjoy your walk. And my daughter said, you're a little too nice. Stop being nice like that. And I was like, what do you mean? And she goes, you know, you're trying to be funny. You're trying to be nice. Knock it off. They're too young.
12: Ouch.
9: I felt like I was just being nice. You know, I was like, my mother, she used to be overly nice to everybody. And one time my sister said, why are you so nice to everybody? And she goes, why wouldn't you be? You know, it's like, get you somewhere. You know, it's like, why would you treat anybody poorly? Who knows how they've had a rough day, whatever. Mm-hmm. But these attractive 20-somethings, I guess I commented too long on their dog because my daughter said, you've got to really watch that. She doesn't like it when I try to be funny or nice.
12: That's interesting. She's probably, I think she only has that reaction because you're her dad. And you're always right. Embarrassed by your parents.
9: I guess that's right.
12: Because when I'm walking, man, woman, child, you know, older person, doesn't matter. If I'm walking with my dog and somebody stops to talk to me about my dog, pet my dog, whatever, I have no issue with it. Now, if somebody stops me to talk and I don't have the dog, if it were a man, you know,
9: of
12: your age.
9: That hurts.
12: I know, there aren't many of you. Yeah.
9: We don't really make it this long.
12: Yeah, you're one of the rarities.
9: Of my age, right. What if we were passing each other and you were by yourself? Because the cart was kind of in the way. It was huge, you know, and it was coming up the walkway. And so I had to kind of move out of the way. If I had said, enjoy your sunbathing. You know, make sure you have some sunscreen on or something like that. I guess I'm not. But my daughter said, "Don't."
12: A little comment. I find it weird if you're crossing paths with somebody like on a sidewalk and one of you has to move. I find it odd to not acknowledge the other's existence.
9: Just say, "Hey, I'm sorry."
12: Enjoy the beach and anything. I think is better. But it's also a generational thing where younger people don't want to speak to each other in any capacity.
9: My daughter's to keep your mouth shut. She's like, don't do it. She has a thing now. She's a high school senior. I don't know if this was a thing when y'all were in school. It wasn't for me. We had to fight for a parking space every day. She has her own parking space. You know, as a senior. She
11: An assigned spot?
9: Yes, she has her
11: assigned. That's lucky.
9: That's what I thought. Every senior has one. And now school starts in 10 days, and she gets to paint her parking spot, anything she wants.
11: That's cool.
9: She used to draw it, yeah. I mean, within the rules, you know, it can't be, you know. So I suggested a portrait of myself.
12: Humble.
9: And then I said, you know, her mother said it should be something that really expresses who you are. And I said, oh my God, we're horror movie fans. Why don't you do like a Jason mask and a machete with blood?
11: Perfect.
12: Maybe not allowed.
9: She said, be serious. I said, I am serious. Do a Michael Myers mask with a machete and blood oozing down it and dripping off of it. I said, you're a horror movie girl. She wants to do a portrait of Beyonce.
12: All right.
9: She's not that good of an artist. I think it's just going to be a portrait of a black woman.
12: Diversity.
11: Any black woman.
9: In her spot. Yeah. Everybody's going to go, why did you paint a black woman? Beyonce.
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9: 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Well, the game is the Stairway to Seven. Seven in a row right, and you're a winner. We have several players ready to play on the Stairway to Seven. One of them is Aaron, and they get everything set up here, so we're ready to go. Got to get all seven right, and they do get progressively more difficult. Hello, Aaron. How are you?
31: Hey, good morning, man.
9: Good morning. It's good to hear from you. You get 7 questions here. They get more and more difficult as we go. And if you can get 7 in a row right on the stairway to 7, you are a winner. Are you ready, Aaron?
1: Yeah, let's go ahead and do this.
9: Okay, 60-second clock. And as the clock runs, of course, the time is aggregate, and it only runs while you're thinking, not during the questions. True or false, the original 3 members of ZZ Top were together for more than 50 years.
1: True.
9: That is true. And you are one step of the way on the stairway to 7. 51 years. And it only ended because one passed away.
13: Yeah.
9: Mm-hmm. I remember, like, 2 days later, they had a new guy out in concert.
13: Yeah, because they said it's what he'd want.
9: You're right.
12: They saw it coming.
9: I think it'd be great if, like, on his deathbed, he said, "No, whatever you do, never."
13: What's he saying?
9: Do not
12: flip the switch.
2: I guess this is it, boys.
9: 57 seconds to go here. And again, you need now 6 more to be a winner. Which song has been streamed more? Fast Car by Tracy Chapman or Fast Car by Luke Combs?
1: Wow. Oh, man, it certainly should be Tracy Chapman, so let's do that.
9: That is correct. I remember when we were driving. I thought I'd fool you on that. I like the Luke Combs version. I don't know. They're both great.
13: I love this one more, though.
9: Yeah, you like it more?
13: I mean, his version's great, but this is
9: the original.
13: So good. I had
9: a feeling I could be someone. You've got 48 seconds left on the clock. You are 2 steps along. On the stairway to 7. Name the band with these band members. David Gilmour, Nick Mason.
1: Oh, that is Pink Floyd.
9: That is Pink Floyd. Three in a row. 4 more in your room. You have 43 seconds left on the clock. Question number 4 on the stairway to 7. What 3-word Bill Withers song didn't make the top 40 in England when it was released in 1971, but did crack their top 40 in 2009 after a contestant performed it on Britain's Got Talent?
1: Ain't No Sunshine.
9: Ain't No Sunshine is right.
3: Ain't No Sunshine when she's gone.
9: 4th time we've asked the question. 1st time it's been gotten
3: right. It's not warm when she's
9: away. Aaron's doing his homework there. That's all we ask. Do your homework and you've got it.
2: Yes.
3: Ain't no sunshine when she's gone.
9: There you go.
12: You thought you were done with homework, but you are not.
9: You are not. 40 seconds on the clock. 3 questions to go. You are up to question number 5 on the stairway to 7. This song by an artist with the initials BB joined the list of videos that have been viewed 1 billion times on YouTube in May, a couple of months ago. Name either the song or the BB artist that achieved that feat.
1: Shout out to my 14-year-old daughter here. I think this is Benson Boone.
9: Benson Boone is correct. These beautiful things that I've got, please stay. Dang, Aaron. I want you, I need you, oh God. His teenage daughter got it. Side note, love it.
12: Yes.
9: Yes.
13: This is hooting and hollering white people music right here.
9: Yes. Oh,
13: yes. Man, he's so right.
9: He's white?
12: This isn't, if you ask me, this isn't even his best song. He is so good.
9: This guy is good.
12: And he's hot, too. You seen him?
9: No.
12: He's a ripped.
9: I don't know if he's white.
13: No, he really.
9: No, I am not saying.
12: You think Nick Jonas is hot? Wait till you see Benson Boone.
9: Okay. It's a great song. BB Shay. I'm going to put this on my, next time we play Pyramid when it's my song choice. But I'm
13: He looks like every young white person.
9: Does he?
13: Yeah, I mean, you couldn't get a more cliche white. You could tell me he's Benson Boone, the singer, or Benson Boone, the kid that works at American Eagle in the mall.
9: You got it.
13: Either one. I'd believe you.
9: Wow, we're up to step number 6 here on the stairway to 7. Here we go. You have 33 seconds left, Aaron. Tom Petty has sung on 3 top 10 hits on the Billboard Hot 100 chart all time. Name 2 of them.
1: Let's see. I'm going to say Free Fallin', and I'm going to go with Traveling Wilburys, End of the Line.
9: Incorrect. Wow. All the way to the step number 6.
13: Great start.
9: Good player, Aaron. Got the Benson Boone goal. We've asked that about 4 or 5 times, too.
13: Yeah.
9: And nobody ever got it. Nicely done, Aaron, but you're halted on step number 6 with 13 seconds to go. And we go to Mark, player number 2 today. Hello, Mark. How are you?
4: I'm well, Kelly. Hope you are.
9: Doing very well, thank you. Reset the clock to 60 seconds. New player, first question. In the Rock and Roll Hall of Fame or not? Elton John.
4: Elton's in.
9: Elton is, surprisingly. That was missed yesterday.
13: Yep.
9: He's in. Step 2 on the Stairway to 7. Speaking of the Rock and Roll Hall of Fame, who inducted Bob Dylan into the hall when he was inducted? Was it Billy Joel or Bruce Springsteen?
4: Bruce.
9: It was Bruce. How does it feel? My favorite Bob Dylan.
13: Of course.
9: Wow, of course. Hot take.
12: Very hot.
13: Yeah. Yeah, deep cut.
9: Yeah, thank you. No. I didn't know he was white.
13: And then he didn't.
9: He's ripped, by the way.
12: Did this song just come out? Is this new?
9: Yeah, to me it's new. But I like that and Back to the Future too. Okay. 55 seconds still on the clock for Mark. I'm starting to appreciate Bob Dylan more. I do. I didn't like his voice for a long time, but I'm really starting to appreciate him more. Okay. Here we go. We have 55 seconds left. You're on step number 3 on the Stairway to 7. Jefferson Airplane has a famous song featuring which kind of animal? Black bear, white rabbit, or pink elephant?
4: White rabbit.
9: White rabbit is correct. If you go chasing rabbits, and you know I don't get into this. Too druggy.
13: Odd.
9: Too druggy. Odd. Too odd. I agree. I never got into it.
13: Both of you are lying. Love you out there, man. Yeah, yeah, you two potheads trying to judge others.
9: It's too much. It's too much. Okay, now we have 53 seconds left on the clock. We are up to step 4 on the Stairway to 7 for Mark. What 3-word 1981 song was Keith Richards talking about recently when he said it took 10 years to get it done from the writing to the finished product?
4: Start Me Up.
9: Start Me Up is correct. Yep. Seconds to go. We're up step 5 in the Stairway to 7. Boy, 2 good players to start here today. Let's go next to this question. Step 5 on the Stairway to 7. Can you get it? What band with a color in its name was originally called Tony Flo and the Miraculously Majestic Masters of Mayhem?
4: Oh, dude. I've never heard of that. Say the band's name again.
9: What band with a color in its name was originally called Tony Flo and the Miraculously Majestic Masters of Mayhem?
4: I can never get past step 5. I am stumped, Kelly.
9: Oh! Gotcha, yeah. I guess. Yeah. You don't want to throw out a guess?
4: Can I say something stupid like Black Sabbath?
9: You can. Sure. It's incorrect. It is incorrect. We prematurely buzzed you, so we'll buzz you again officially. Still had 10 seconds on the clock. Thank you, Mark. Appreciate that. Step 5, you're a good player. The first 2 players, very, very good. Nicely done. John will try next. We reset the clock 60 seconds. Hello, John. How are you?
5: Well, I hope I can follow those last 2 guys.
9: They're tough, weren't they? They were very, very good, yes. And we are on a Flyaway Friday here, so a chance to win a $500 gift voucher to PTI. If you can get through all 7, it's come close already. Which band formed first, REO Speedwagon or Foreigner?
5: Foreigner.
9: No, it is not fall. Sorry about that. No. So that question will come back up again probably on Monday. Chris is a player. Hello, Chris. How are you?
6: Good morning, guys. P1 here.
9: Good morning. Good to have you on. We appreciate it. 60 seconds back on the clock. Was Pat Benatar's Heartbreaker released before or after 1980?
6: Before.
9: Before is correct. And that's the third time. Third time we've asked that question. 1979 for Heartbreaker. Heartbreaker. 58 seconds left on the clock. Second question, second step on the stairway to seven. The Journey song, Lights, is about what California city from which the band hails?
6: San Francisco.
9: San Francisco is correct. I don't love this one.
13: Really?
9: I don't. Yeah. Okay. I don't love it. Yeah.
13: Oh, Lip City.
12: Yeah, that's why.
13: Yeah, Lip City. I know you.
9: Never been a huge fan of.
12: At their shows, this is when everybody gets out their lighters.
9: Yeah.
13: Not as much now.
9: No.
12: I mean, they're phones now, but yeah, it used to be lighters.
13: Light up vapes.
9: That's right. 56 seconds on the clock, Chris. You're up to step number three on the stairway to seven. How many ways are there to leave your lover, according to a 1975 song by Paul Simon?
6: 50.
9: 50 ways to leave your lover.
8: Just slip out the back, Jack. Make a new plan, Stan. You don't need to be coy, Roy. Just get yourself free.
9: 54 seconds on the clock, step four on the stairway to seven. If you can get through all seven, you get that $500 gift voucher to PTI, as well as a visit in here with us, which we'd love to have you. Joan Jett had a 1982 number one hit with the song I Love Rock and Roll. What band originally sang the song? Jett saw the band sing it and knew she could cover it well.
6: Ooh. Wow. I'm going to say something stupid. I'm going to say Motorhead.
9: It's not stupid to me, but it is incorrect. I'm sorry. No. And we have time probably. Do we have time for another player, BB Shea? I don't know.
13: We may.
9: All right. Let's try it. Let's try it. Toothpick.
10: Okay.
9: Toothpick.
10: Hi.
9: Hey.
10: You won.
9: Thank you for listening. We really appreciate it.
10: Love your show.
9: Oh, it's really nice of you to say. Thank you. Toothpick's on the line to play on the stairway to seven. Here we go. Get as many as you can. Seven in a row right. You are a winner. Who's older, Rod Stewart or Elton John?
10: Oh, gosh. Elton John?
9: Oh, no, sorry. Toothpick, but I liked having you. Oh, it was so great.
13: Yeah, with a name like Toothpick, I wasn't expecting you to be so pleasant.
9: I know. You were great. I thought you were going to be like some burly guy.
13: A tough guy, yeah.
9: Thank you very much, Toothpick, for listening. We appreciate it. We did have time, as it turned
13: out. That's right.
9: Only one more player, but no more after that, I'm afraid. Okay, nobody got the fly away. Nobody Wednesday, but we got to step six and step five.
13: Some good players today.
9: Bring it back on Monday and remember what you learned. Go back and study.
13: I feel like it's coming.
9: Oh, I do too.
13: I feel like our first winner's coming.
9: I do too.
13: And you're going to totally regret to come hang with us.
12: The prize is going to change after probably one winner.
9: It's getting closer.
13: I keep looking at Rachel every time you say, I hope you get here. I would love to meet you. And I'm like, he doesn't mean any of that.
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9: There's a new report that some celebrity superfans are spending huge money to be buried near or next to their favorite celebrities.
13: Stupid.
9: It's ridiculous. One Marilyn Monroe fan paid $195,000 for a mausoleum crypt just near her final, as close as he could get to her final resting place.
12: Oh my gosh.
9: Who would you like to be buried near?
12: No one. I want to be as far away from all the other bodies as possible.
9: Yeah, I don't like it.
13: I'm going to be spread, so that's a big over. Plot.
9: Far and wide.
13: There's a few states I'm going to hit.
9: Far and wide. Yeah, exactly right. Why not?
13: Yeah, I've laid it all out.
9: All your favorite places. Yeah. You can be cremated and spread.
13: Yeah, Vegas.
9: Mm-hmm. All your favorite. All your haunts.
13: Florida.
9: All those places. Yeah. You
12: don't want your ashes kept here?
9: Oh, a little bit here.
13: No, God, this is the last place I want my ashes kept.
12: We would like the ghost of you to visit once in a while.
13: Oh, I'm going
12: to
13: haunt the hell out of one of you.
9: have you right here. You know, Andy Griffith did it when he died. He lives in Manio, you know, who did. They died. He's like, put me in the ground immediately. No service, no nothing. And it was just right
12: he
9: there.
12: He was so no nonsense.
9: He was.
12: He didn't like, even though it was a funny show, he didn't want anybody being funny on set. He was probably no fun at all.
9: Oh, God,
12: no wonder you love him so much.
9: I respect it so much. I love it. That's why Biggie calls this the color episodes of Andy. Now, here we are in the midst of it. That's right. One guy here has spent $50,000 to be near Judy Garland, and he's speaking out about it because he's such a fan of Judy Garland, and he's an artist. So right now, he's got his own art on the plot right next to her.
1: Judy Garland is an iconic Hollywood figure, and the Hollywood Forever Cemetery is an iconic location. And as an independent artist, my biggest complaint is not being seen. This ensures that I will be seen forever. I was always a huge Wizard of Oz fan, and of course, as a homosexual, I love musicals. So yes, it's a pretty good match.
9: Abby.
13: Oh, okay. Of course, we weren't going to take it there, sir, but
9: of course, the homosexual. I love Judy Garland.
12: Musicals, I love musicals.
9: $50,000 to be near Judy.
13: Yeah.
9: After death.
13: I mean, good for the cemeteries.
9: Yeah.
13: I mean, if you found some suckers willing to pay that much.
9: Yes. Is there anyone you'd like to be buried near if the price was right?
13: Johnny Carson. For you, yeah, I think you could say Johnny Carson.
9: I love him.
13: I don't love any celebrity enough to...
12: Does it have to be a celebrity that's already dead? Or one that will die?
9: No, say no. One that will die.
12: Hmm. Okay, that might change things.
9: Gosling?
12: Maybe. Mm-hmm. Or Josh Allen.
9: Okay. Oh, yes. Of course. John Elway, for me.
13: Yeah.
9: For me. I heard Elway tell a story the other day. You know, Elway had Terrell Davis as the running back. And the story he told was... it came right from John Elway's mouth. Okay, I saw it on Facebook. You ever been on Facebook?
12: What is this?
9: I can't tell you. It's a very exclusive little club.
12: Do you have to be like a certain age to sign up?
13: It's getting older.
9: Okay. Yeah. You have to be at least in your 50s to sign up. And you have to be very intolerant of anyone who's not on the same political side as you. That's okay. That's what I've learned about.
12: I'll work on things.
13: Yes. And fall for anything.
9: Yeah, that's right.
12: Believe all the AI things on the internet.
9: Yeah. Most of it is AI. Was it? Who was it? Was it Regan the other day who was talking about social media and how?
13: Oh yeah.
9: The one thing that you see on Facebook all the time is a spirited political debate where one person says his side of it and the other person says, "You're right,
13: 100%."
9: Changed my mind.
12: Happens all the time.
9: Yeah. Well, I was on, and John Elway was telling this story that they got Terrell Davis in the 6th round. He's a great running back, which really put him over the top to win a couple of Super Bowls in the late 90s. And they played a preseason game in Japan. And at that time, Davis had just been drafted and was 7th on the depth chart. And the next day was the game in Japan. And he had been ridden hard in practice, and he was moving nowhere. He wasn't getting – all he was doing is special teams and all that, and just wasn't looking good at all. So he told the other running backs, "I'm flying home. I'm quitting. I'm giving up." So he goes down to the lobby to tell them, "I'm checking out. I need a cab. I need to get to the airport. I'm leaving." And he speaks no Japanese and they speak no English. So he's like, "All right, I'm going back up to the room.
12: Guess I'm staying."
9: The next day, he makes a huge hit on special teams. So he gets noticed and he gets some running back playing time. Two of the running back get hurt in the game. So he moves up to 4th on the depth chart. And by the start of the season, he was the number one running back and a Hall of Famer.
13: Man.
9: Elway says if they had spoken a word of English or if he had known a word of Japanese.
13: Just cab.
9: We'd have never heard of him. Cab. If he could have said cab.
13: In Japanese.
9: And gotten a ticket on the airplane, he would have flown home and you'd have never heard of the name Terrell Davis. And he's in the Hall of Fame.
13: That's wild.
9: It's crazy. It really is. I mean, that was Elway telling that story. I don't know if he embellished it or not, but it's
13: No, I believe that.
9: I mean, it does happen that way sometimes.
13: Yeah.
9: You know, that you know, you're in the right place at the right time, or one thing doesn't happen.
13: And... Well, that goes back to what they always say in the NFL is, you know, you always got to be ready, even if you're on the practice squad.
9: That's right.
13: Because two guys in front of you could get hurt, and boom, you're there.
9: Well, you know, as a Broncos fan, I know that hit. I know what it's talking about. It was a kickoff, and he raced down. He was on special teams, and he laid this guy out. I think it was for the 49ers. I mean, he laid him out. So they were all like jumping up and down around him, and they said, "That's Terrell Davis. He's actually a running back." God, and they put him on, you know, the tackling squad because it's preseason, you know. It's an unbelievable story. The other retail piece here is that if you own one of the, and these are old school. My dad used to have one, a shaving brush where you apply
13: they look so awesome.
9: They really do. You apply the cream with the shaving brush.
13: Only once have I had it used, like I was going to be in a wedding. I went to the barber and he did like the shaving brush thing. I was like, oh, this feels
9: that's pretty cool.
13: Yeah, I felt real important.
9: You get the real straight shave, the straight razor shave, you know. My dad used to have one. Well, they're made with badger hair, which I didn't know. That is real badger hair.
13: Never knew.
9: PETA's been complaining about it for 30 years.
13: God.
9: They finally broke through, and Big Brush said, finally, all right, we're going to a synthetic fiber.
13: No more badger hair.
9: That's it. PETA wins this round, just like they did with the circus and all that. So, Big Badger

0: Is that why I'm usually on their side?
1: Yeah.
2: Yeah, maybe so.
0: I only buy synthetic.
2: That's right. Do you really?
0: For my makeup brushes.
3: I told you about the badger hair.
0: Yeah.
1: All right, I hate that I'm always
0: on their side because I know they're annoying, but.
2: Well, so are you and sometimes.
1: Not always.
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8: I feel bad for BB Shane in the gym because he's getting what every fat person gets, which is fit people walking by going, proud of you.
7: 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I see you.
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9: B.B. Shea has just told us such a dilemma. If you missed it now, B.B. Shea went to Savannah with his girlfriend and girlfriend's family. Saw the Savannah bananas, loved it. That free food, by the way, the bananas.
7: It's a great thing.
9: What all did you put in your bag?
7: 3 or 4 cheeseburgers, hot dogs. I blew it out this weekend. Several hot dogs.
9: It was the weekend to do it, wasn't it?
7: Several sodas, yeah.
9: And that sad sack I met at Lowe's Hardware was asking about your hot dog reviews.
10: Really?
9: Yeah.
10: It was the only thing that was keeping me going. Is he just not anymore? Or
9: a couple of sad sacks just over in Plywood. Yeah. We just met, and both of us were like, how much longer can you work?
10: I don't know, man.
9: How much longer can you work?
10: Are you boarding up windows? Or? Oh, no, I'm building my retirement.
9: Yes.
10: This is all I'm going to be able to afford.
9: A little plywood.
10: Plywood.
9: Over at the hardware store. Yeah. So, yeah, so you put in, did you go back a second time?
7: Oh, yeah, for sure.
9: Get a sack and put stuff in it.
7: Just kept filling it up.
9: God, what an idea.
7: Yeah.
9: What a great
7: idea. They are fan first with the bananas. It's great.
9: Although, I'll tell you, I ate a lot over the week, and at the end of each day, I kind of felt, you know, I felt like, ugh. And I went back to the gym yesterday for the first time in about 10 days, and I played pickleball, and now I'm really sore.
7: Oh, God.
9: I mean, I'm just like, ugh. Yeah. You know, that of course, that really doesn't take long to get out of the habit, that's for sure. But it was not about his food at the baseball game, the bananas game. It was about at a restaurant, you go with your girlfriend's family.
7: Mm, yeah, it was called the Old Pink House.
9: Is it famous?
7: It is famous. It's like right off of one of the big squares there.
9: Yeah. Yep.
7: Really nice place.
9: Great city, Savannah.
7: Savannah's a wonderful city. A lot of history, a lot of culture.
9: Fun place.
7: Yeah.
9: Yeah. Cool place to go.
7: So, yeah, we were at the Old Pink House, and it's kind of like fancy dining.
9: Mm-hmm.
7: And we had this young waiter who's been doing it for a while, very well-spoken, like didn't write down orders and stuff, that type of guy.
9: Oh, yeah. Don't write down the order.
7: Like a try-hard.
9: Do you like that?
7: Mm-mm. I'm not impressed by it, but it's whatever.
9: Yeah.
7: If they get it wrong, it's like,
9: you really should have written that down.
10: Oh, that's what you live for.
9: It is.
7: God, I love that.
9: Yeah, anytime the waiter doesn't write it down and says, I got it, in your head, you're praying.
11: Did they get just one little thing wrong?
10: Yeah, please come out with mushrooms. Please come out with mushrooms.
9: Oh, look at that. Remember, I said no mushrooms.
10: Would have been fantastic. Put it to memory.
11: If only there were a way you could, like, you know, remember it by putting it down on paper.
9: If you've got like 8 people at the table, I think it must be tough to.
7: Mm-hmm.
9: Well, you're a server. Did you always write it down? You have been a server.
11: If I had a 2 to a 4 top and I didn't have my book with me, I could remember it. But I would definitely try not to do that. I would try to always have my book with me.
9: That would be hard for me to remember all that stuff. So anyway, you're ordering and everything.
7: Yeah, so we were ordering the main courses, and it started on the other end, so I was the last person to order.
9: Mm-hmm.
7: So it was like shrimp and grits, crab cakes, chicken, blah, blah, blah, blah, blah. So it got to me, and I said, I want the shrimp gumbo.
9: Mm-hmm.
7: And the guy looked at me kind of funny, and he goes, nah, you don't want the shrimp gumbo. And I'm like, well, I've never had that happen to me before.
9: That's an awkward
7: name. And I was like, well, I'll take the shrimp gumbo. He goes, nah, you should get something else. I don't think you want the shrimp gumbo. And immediately, I was confused and emasculated.
9: Well, it's an awkward position to put you in, because now if you really want it, you're like, well, I can't. Yeah. You know, it's like, come on. He really shouldn't say that.
7: And he shouldn't.
10: No, because to me, immediately, I go, what's wrong with the shrimp gumbo? Is it like...
8: Mm-hmm. Did the chef say these shrimp are questionable?
0: Mm-hmm.
8: You know, but we got to use them. And now you're like, oh, I got to warn people.
0: Yeah.
7: And then, so I immediately flopped and I ordered chicken instead. And I look over at my girlfriend's brother and he just has lost all respect for me.
12: In fairness, I doubt he ever had any.
7: That's fair. You're probably right.
12: Even without this incident, yeah. I feel like he didn't think that much of you. Yeah. So, I don't know.
7: So I ordered the chicken. And in the meantime, I ordered sweet tea to drink and it was low. So not our waiter, but another waiter came by and says, what are you drinking? I said, I have sweet tea. Mm. He came back, filled it up, then left. Then our original waiter came back, saw that my sweet tea was filled and said, who filled your sweet tea, man?
11: What is wrong with this guy?
7: Why are you on my ass today, man?
8: This guy's coming at
7: you. What is going on? What did I do to you?
0: I'm starting to really like this guy.
7: So at the end of the meal, my girlfriend's dad goes, I just wonder, why couldn't he have ordered the shrimp gumbo?
0: Yes. Oh, he said that to
7: him. He asked the waiter, and the waiter said, well, as somebody who used to work in Louisiana, mm-hmm. I don't feel like shrimp gumbo accurately summarizes the Savannah eating experience.
12: Oh, if you'd been in Louisiana, you could have gotten the
7: maybe
12: shrimp
7: gumbo. So.
12: Not in Savannah.
8: No, I don't know.
7: But, you know, Biggie said this. I feel like shrimp gumbo is a southern meal, southern dish.
12: It is. It is. I wonder if you got to be on the coast, like in Louisiana. Well, or
8: he said, get shrimp and grits. And I'm like, that's not that far off from shrimp gumbo.
12: Very similar.
8: Tomatoes.
7: So, mm-hmm. so then I got emasculated with that. Mm-hmm. And then the bill came. Uh-huh. And my girlfriend picked up the bill.
11: Ooh.
12: Whoa.
7: And then she drove me home because I was too sleepy.
0: Well, her brother definitely.
7: I just had a bad few hours.
8: Yeah, they're having a meeting about you. You were about to become a family meeting.
12: Interesting that you're on the, I think you were put under the gun there, so you went chicken, which I always feel like if I'm eating at like a special place, I don't ever get the chicken. I always get something else, because chicken's so run the mill. You know?
8: I feel like he was bullied into
12: it.
8: Well,
12: I agree.
8: Yeah, because of shrimp gumbo guy. I don't like that.
7: Well, because part of me thought maybe I should have just doubled down and ordered the shrimp gumbo.
8: Yeah.
7: But if it was not good for some whatever reason, I would have been upset about that.
8: If you were paying, which you didn't.
7: Yeah.
8: That might have affected his tip.
12: Maybe.
11: That 100%. I probably wouldn't have tipped him at all.
8: Really?
11: That's
8: really?
11: Something like that. I this made me mad when he said this because it is none of his business. If it was because, okay, it was made 3 days ago, that's fine, but it is none of his business.
8: Yeah, he wasn't saving anyone from, you know, he just was saying, he put his own opinion into the meal.
12: What if he had said, would this make him a good server or bad? If you had ordered the shrimp gumbo and he said, you know, I got to tell you, I'm from Louisiana. Obviously, you can get that if you'd like, but I feel like you'd be happier with shrimp and grits.
7: That was my complaint. If he would have presented it differently, mm-hmm. like, hey, man, I can bring you the gumbo if you want the gumbo. That's cool. Me personally, I would maybe stray away from that. Maybe try X, Y, and Z instead. But he was very arrogant about how he told me to order. Like, I don't know what I like.
8: Yeah, and maybe start with like, oh, are you guys from Savannah? Are you first time here? Let me help you pick.
11: Your suggestions come at the beginning before anybody orders. Yeah. If you want to suggest things on the menu that you think are good, you start with that. But it is none of your business what somebody's ordering. If it's on the menu, unless it's a health risk or something like that, it is none of your business.
12: Yeah, I think I agree. Even if he had said it in the more polite way, because then still you feel funny about ordering it, you know?
7: For sure.
12: Yeah. Like I sometimes will say, like, do you recommend the chicken or the steak? And if they say chicken, but deep down I really wanted steak, then you're just like,
7: at the top of the meal, you know, he gave the specials and stuff and he gave recommendations. He didn't say anything about the shrimp gumbo until I ordered it.
12: Boy, if you had ordered it and followed through with it, he probably would have put it in front of me and go, here's this crap.
7: Yeah.
12: Enjoy this.
8: I don't know, though. You know, if
12: looks
8: I
12: like
8: was
12: you're gonna fall asleep into it.
7: But your girlfriend's picking up the bill, ain't
12: sad
7: she?
12: Sack.
8: I don't know if I was her father, though. I see where you say it emasculated you and change it, but I don't know. I might think you're a hothead if you push through, though.
12: Oh, if you go all the way through.
8: Yeah,
12: so really puts you in real position.
8: Delicate. Because if you said to him, like, no, man, I want the shrimp gumbo, and he's like, no, you don't. And I'm like, bring me the shrimp gumbo. Then I'm like, daughter's dating a hothead.
12: Yeah.
8: Well, he doesn't take suggestions.
12: How was the chicken?
7: The chicken was good. It came with mac and cheese and mashed potatoes. It was fine.
12: But next time around, you're going to want that gumbo.
7: This is a learning experience. Yeah.
12: You really want that gumbo. Yeah.
8: Yeah. Who did he sit the bill in front of, too? That's the best part. Because I'm sure it got moved to your girlfriend.
7: They sat in front of her.
12: Oh, they did?
8: Oh, they did.
7: Yeah, okay. I think he kind of knew.
11: He said, I already know.
7: He downplayed
10: me. I wonder if you were set up by them from the beginning to see how you'd react to things.
11: Oh, that was a test.
12: They probably pulled the guy aside and said, don't let him order. Whatever, yeah,
10: whatever he orders, tell him it's he doesn't want it.
11: Make up some lame excuse for why he can't have it.
10: Oh, man, I love the shrimp gumbo. Pretend you don't.
12: And then put the bill in front of my daughter.
10: See if he makes a move at all to reach over and get it, or if he's going to... Oh, gosh, I'm sleepy.
12: You see how much he ate at the bananas game? Jesus Christ. She can't marry this guy. Nah. We got to get rid of this guy. It's terrible.
10: You see me just stuffing burgers in a sack. I don't know.
12: It's awful. The food was free.
10: It's not.
12: She paid for it. That's a test, too. You think they really give away free food? Of course not. The girlfriend paid for it later.
10: There's remoulade in his beard.
12: Yeah, he likes it a little bit. He likes to have it a little later.
10: I'm sleepy. Can you drive?
8: Oh, can we stop by Bucky's?
10: All right. We got to have a meeting about this guy.
12: We got to get rid of this guy. Speaking of engagements,
10: not that you're engaged,
12: Red Rachel got her wedding dress. You said yes to the dress?
11: I did, yes.
12: Congratulations.
11: Thank you.
12: That's nice. Was it a difficult decision?
11: No.
12: How many did you see before you... chose it.
11: It was the second one I tried on.
12: Really?
11: I tried on four total because you could take four in the dressing room at a time. And I tried the second one on and I pretty much knew, but I had the other two in there and I was like, I only get to do this once. So
12: right. Well, I don't know. You might get another shot. Yeah, I don't know though. But by the third, it's just like you put on a dress.
11: Seriously? Really? Can it even be white anymore?
12: No.
10: Did you have an idea in your mind of the style you wanted, or did you just put it on and look in the mirror and say, "Okay, this is"?
11: I had no idea what I was looking for. Okay. I brought my mom and my best friend with me. And there was one ridiculous one, like huge. It was, you know, like it felt like it was 50 pounds.
12: Really?
11: And I said, well, you know, again, I said, probably only do this once. I want to try it on. And it was that was the first one I picked up. And then the second one I picked up, I looked at it and I was like, I don't know. And then when I put it on, I was like, this is it. It was nothing like I thought it would be.
12: Little birdie told me you were going strapless.
11: I was the little birdie that told you that.
12: I forget. I'm on that.
10: He's high.
12: I'm still.
10: Remember, he was talking to a guy at Lowe's that we're pretty sure doesn't exist.
12: He's not there.
10: He's just talking to himself.
12: Little birdie said I went strapless.
10: Heard Rachel got a wedding dress.
12: You did?
10: Who are you?
12: But you said you weren't going strapless.
11: I didn't think I had the build for it, but the way that they...
12: Yeah, you do.
11: Okay. I don't want to talk about this anymore.
10: He's high still.
12: You do. You got the build for it. That's fine. Okay, good for you.
11: The way that they make them, because I really had no idea, but you're not supposed to wear a bra when you get married. The dress is, it's kind of all built in there.
12: Oh, yeah.
10: Yeah,
11: that makes sense. Yeah. So, it was, I didn't think I had the build for it, but I thought it looked pretty good.
10: When you came out, did your mom and best friend say, oh, yeah?
11: Yeah.
10: And
11: when, because I also really liked... I think it was the fourth one I tried on. I liked it, but we all agreed. And the girl that helped me with trying them on that worked there, the stylist, she agreed. She was like, I could just tell by the look on your face when you tried on the second one.
12: Different.
11: You were, yeah.
12: I think women know almost. My wife, I believe she tried on three. I mean, just like you.
10: Yeah.
12: Knew it almost instantly. Took no time at all. And it's like, oh, this is the one. And she looked fantastic. Oh, my God. That wedding day, it's going to be great. You're going to love that. And I like that you looked in the mirror and went, oh, yeah. Good for you.
11: Just like that.
12: Got it. Got it.
10: I like it.
12: I like that. Good for you. There's a comedian here. His name's John Fish, who talks about, now, again, this will probably be the only time you ever get to choose a wedding. Although, if there's a second go-around, God forbid. Could you just use the same one? I guess you wouldn't do that.
10: Is that bad luck?
12: That bad luck.
11: I'm all for that. I'm all for if I were to, God forbid, right. If I have to get married a second time, which I would never. But no. I'm like, why would I spend money on another one?
12: Dress.
11: If it still fits, and if it doesn't fit, just have it altered.
12: The comedian is John Fish, and he talks about the difference between the first wedding, the second wedding, the third wedding.
13: All my friends are married. I go to so many weddings. I can tell you how old a bride is. Just by looking at her bridal party. Oh, you are so excited in your 20s, girls. You're like, oh my God, everybody, these are my friends from high school. That's Becca, that's Steph, that's Cindy. These are my Theta sisters forever. Thank you. gets a little sadder in your 30s. You're like, this is my trainer. That's the groom's last serious girlfriend. Forties is my favorite. You're just like, she's from work. I believe you all know my daughter.
5: Two guys named Chris.
12: I guess I read Rachel an apology. Apparently somebody might be moving into Biggie's place. You know, Biggie lives down below. They live upstairs or wood. And Biggie said they think that's going to be a poon palace. I was like, yeah, poon palace. Right as you walked back into the room. I apologize.
10: Sorry.
12: You were down getting
11: something. I knew that that's what happened when I left the room. Knew it.
12: I was like, poon palace.
10: No.
12: Why would you say something like that?
10: I was like, come on, Phil.
12: Terror. That's a Phil. That's a Phil. That's a Phil Mickelson.
10: You know what I was thinking?
12: About Since Phil?
10: Just a Phil Mickelson.
12: Yeah.
10: It's got to be like meeting your hero and he's terrible.
12: Wouldn't that be awful?
10: Because imagine, because it's just a course.
12: Mm-hmm.
10: So imagine that you get invited to play this course with a friend and somehow or another you get paired up with Phil Mickelson.
12: Mm-hmm.
10: And you're like, this terrible. Is great. And then he's just terrible to you. He's pulling his junk out.
12: Well, they say don't meet your heroes. You know?
10: Yeah.
12: That 20-year-old girl could have been a huge fan of Phil Mickelson.
10: Of course.
12: From the time she was 5. If you missed that story, the rumor is that Phil Mickelson is not playing these major championships in golf because at his home club, he walked into the clubhouse with his junk out in front of a 20-year-old girl. It was inappropriate, obviously. She told the manager. The manager fired him by the ninth hole or kicked him out of the club by the ninth hole. He's denying it, of course. Yeah, that's right. What if you met somebody that you thought you really liked and they turned out to be just a complete a-hole? You know people say that about me all the time.
10: Yeah, you just are not good in public situations. Your thing.
12: Well, look at yesterday. I tried to make a joke in front of the SPCA lady.
10: Yeah, you're lucky that I'm still getting that cat because the cat didn't even like it.
12: No, the cat's like,
10: I don't know.
12: SPCA lady's like, she's usually really good with people. Animals have a real sense.
10: Right up to Biggie, but they avoided you.
12: They really know.
11: They know these things.
12: They know. The animals have a real sixth sense about this. Exactly right. This is a relationship issue, I suppose. I was on Reddit last night. You know what I go to Reddit for?
10: Sex stories, gym.
12: Gym advice and sex stories. That's right. And pickleball tips. And I ask it almost every day, when can I retire? And it always says, you're not even close.
10: We're bombing Iran again. Back on. We just can't quit each other, okay?
12: I thought we had a truce. I thought we had a deal. Now we're bombing them again.
10: Yeah.
12: Oh.
10: We are in a bad relationship with Iran. I thought we weren't doing this anymore. Well, I just can't stop.
12: When can I retire? Oh, man, you're so far from it, you have no idea.
10: Yeah.
12: Meanwhile, every picture I get is from Chris Dim and his wife in front of some rocky coast.
10: I know. Living the life.
12: We are. We're playing What State Are We In This Week? God, I can't even pretend that they're having a bad time. I'm like, God. He and his wife, they're in Maine. And they sent a photo of them in this gorgeous shot.
10: Unbelievable.
12: I turned it to my wife and I said, look, he's miserable.
10: Yeah. It's clear he wants to come back.
12: I keep trying to pretend. He's bored stiff. He's miserable. The smile on his face is like he'd been permanently smiling. I mean, it's unbelievable.
10: It's Thursday and he's enjoying himself, right?
12: Yeah, sure. Like he didn't want to be here. Come on. So last night I was on this relationship page on Reddit and I thought this was not the right thing to do. There is a woman who says that she's upset now because she read in a relationship book that you should write down all the things you dislike about your partner and have your partner do the same thing and then trade so that you can work on it. Terrible idea.
10: No.
12: Why would anyone ever do that? That's a trap.
10: Big time.
12: Should never do that. That was the first activity. They were going through it together. The first activity was just take a legal pad and write down 10, 15, whatever things that bother
10: you. At least say like, okay, you're going to write these, but then write all the things you love about them too.
12: Mm-hmm.
10: Not just I have a problem list.
12: Here are the problems. So she apparently, he made a very long list. The husband made a long list, like 15 things. She wrote, I love everything about you. That's all she wrote on the pad. They traded. She started crying.
10: Oh.
12: It's a trap.
7: I don't think you can cry in that situation.
12: I don't either.
7: Though.
12: It's said to do it.
7: You knew this was going to happen.
12: But she wrote about him. There's nothing I can write on here. I love everything about you. He wrote, you nag. I hate your mother. You're awful on car trips. You smell.
8: Check, check, check, check.
12: I wish you'd lose 10 pounds.
7: Oh,
12: I
7: mean, my God.
12: Sure, he wrote all these terrible things. I agree. I don't think you can be mad. But I would hate if I had written all that stuff to start seeing her.
7: Oh, God, yeah.
12: It's terrible.
11: You know, I think I saw the post, but it had been deleted.
12: Yeah.
11: And I saw all the comments, and because the comments responded to this concept, and it was like, you asked for it.
7: Yeah.
11: And
12: I mean, you did ask for it.
11: And also, I guess it was like she was upset he was putting so much thought into it because she knew what she was going to do. And they were like, why didn't you just stop him and say, I'm sorry, I'm just tricking you?
12: Yes.
7: Yeah.
12: She took 5 seconds to write down, there's nothing I can write. I love everything about you. He took 3 days. Your mother is terrible. Your cooking stinks. Oh. You know, all of these things that he did not like about
8: her. Rachel, you and your fiance have lived together for a few months now. Who do you think has taken to it better? Who would have the longer list of complaints?
12: Look
8: right
12: at her
8: now?
12: Face. Obviously, yeah. He has.
11: We know who she has the longer list, and he would do that too. Like, say that we did this, he would write like, you know, I love everything about you, because I've asked him before. I'm like, don't I do things that annoy you? And he's like, no, of course not. And I'm like, I know I do.
8: And you'd be like, cabinets open, microwave not on zero.
11: Yeah, exactly. Yeah. I mean, and it's like, I know I'm a tough pill to swallow. I'm a lot. I'm a control freak, and I'm like, it's okay to say that that's annoying about me, but he won't say it.
12: You're a control freak.
11: Oh yeah,
12: and he would not say that about
8: yeah.
12: Maybe you found the perfect man.
11: I think I did.
12: I mean, maybe he puts up with all the stuff. Mm-hmm. He's great in bed.
8: It's weird what you keep about one people.
12: He is.
11: I mean, if that's what you're gonna know about him, he'd probably be okay with it.
12: Well, that's what I heard about
8: what
12: him.
8: He'll say to him. That's what weird, which will be weird because he'll be like, "This is this is Rachel's fiance. Great in bed." Why would you know that?
11: He's really good at unhooking bras. Yeah. You know?
12: Your reputation precedes you, my friend.
8: I've heard you're great in bed. I don't think I want a picture now.
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29: Two guys named Chris.
12: It's like when I refuse to touch tips with a pickleball opponent.
8: You still see those people, those guys?
12: I've seen one of them since, as I see. Austin and Jeremy. And we were about to win. We were up 10-9 and serving. And game's on my paddle. And I put away a slam shot. And right after I did, I'm ready to touch tips. Austin says, sorry, we played the point, ball in the background. And I told Jeremy as much. I was like, I'll touch your tip, but I'm not touching Austin's.
8: I'll take things you've said and sorority girls have said. I will never touch Austin's tip.
29: Two guys named Chris. Mornings and nights. Rock 92.
12: I have an interesting story. You know, my friend the Diesel, my pickleball pal. He fights technology. He fights apps. So there's yet another story from the Diesel about not wanting to move ahead with technology. He has an issue with his television. He was just telling me this yesterday. He's the guy, my pickleball partner, one of my best friends, who will not pay through an app. He will not download the app.
8: He will not. One of my favorite stories ever, I think.
12: Yes, yes.
8: He won't even order from an app.
12: No, the Wingstop purchase is...
8: Now, I am on his side on that. Maybe one of the dumbest things I've ever heard, too. But his reaction is still my favorite.
12: This is like 2-3 years ago. He's watching NFL football. And I believe it was Wingstop, one of the wing restaurants, advertised. We have chicken sandwiches made with the wings. And Diesel literally got up off his couch like, yes, I am getting this sandwich.
8: Your ad has worked.
12: Yes. Walks in, says, I would like to purchase this sandwich and some fries to go, please. And he held out his wallet with $20. I guess his card. And she says, you have to order on the app. And he says, I don't have the app. I'm not going to order on the app. They say, I can't take payment. He's like, I have either card or cash.
0: I'm in front of you
12: I'm in front of you ordering this. No.
25: There's nothing we can do.
12: She said, you can go outside and download the app and order on the app. And he goes, I'm not doing that. He refused.
25: It's so funny because I feel like I know exactly where this is going. Mm-hmm. When you brought up cable TV, I bet he has the same provider that I do.
12: Well, you're not going to believe this. Okay. I don't think there's any way that you would ever guess this.
25: Okay.
12: He told me the other day, we finished playing pickleball yesterday, and he said, you want to hear a story? And I said, sure.
0: Do I?
12: And he said,
0: anything to delay going home.
12: He said, pull up a chair. All right. Yeah. Let's get a couple of drinks over here, you know? Let's tell this story. So he says, Friday night, he comes home from work, 5:30, 6 o'clock. He sits down to watch TV. He's got like a basement TV. He was sitting down to watch TV. Flips it on, nothing. The TV's completely black. But he goes upstairs. All the other TVs work. So he's got Spectrum cable.
25: Mm-hmm.
12: Okay? You have Spectrum as well.
25: Mm-hmm.
12: Now, here's what you don't know. His recording device, his DVR, is a TiVo. Now,
0: wow.
12: Listen, I was an early adopter of TiVo. You've heard of TiVo?
25: Yes.
12: I was an early adopter in 1999 of TiVo, and it was great technology. Mm-hmm. I loved it. Now, that was, you could hook it into your TV and pause live television, which was so new, and I thought, my God.
0: Oh, it was revolutionary.
25: You don't have to miss a single second anymore.
12: You could back up the football game and see the play again on your own time.
0: Unbelievable.
12: You could pause it, go to the bathroom, catch up, forward through commercials. I mean, TiVo was ahead of its time, and it had a great remote that would go boop, boop, boop. It was fantastic.
0: And if you had one, it was like, oh, you're a baller.
12: I was in
0: rare company.
12: I was in Circuit City, and I saw it, and I was like, I'm buying it. I'm just doing it.
0: Yeah.
12: Very rare do I do something like that. But I did it. I just bought it. So I loved it. And a year later, he did too. He got it. Well, of course, what happens is all your cables and, you know, your DirecTV, they come along with their own technology. So people move over from TiVo and then you just get it with the box you get. But TiVo was always better, in my opinion. And Diesel agreed. So he has kept TiVo. And now through all the streaming and all the stuff, he still has TiVo.
0: Wow.
12: Okay. So here's how it works in his house. You have a box for Spectrum cable, and you have TiVo, and in between is a decoder device that takes the signal from right and puts it into TiVo. So Diesel can watch television. He can watch the recorded shows already, but he gets no live television. So he thinks, all right, something's wrong here with this setup.
0: Yeah.
12: One of these three things, either the box, the transition, the converter, or the TiVo is bad. But the TiVo works, so he knows that's not it. So he calls Spectrum Cable. Okay. So the woman answers the phone and everything, and he explains, and she goes, well, let me send you a signal, sweetheart. And he goes, okay, but just to let you know before you do, I have a TiVo. And she says, she goes, what?
0: I'm going to need to get my supervisor.
12: She said, what is that? He said, TiVo. She goes, TVO? He says, TIVO. She goes, honey, I don't know what that is. I don't know what that is. He says, well, I have your box and a converter of the signal and then the TiVo box. And she said, let me get somebody.
0: Yeah.
12: So he was on hold for 40 minutes.
0: Then, he says he has a TiVo. There's no way that he has a TiVo. No one's had a TiVo in 15 years. TiVo has shut down. He said
12: TiVo's out of business.
0: Yeah.
12: TiVo is out of business. So
0: go get one of the old manuals.
12: The guy comes on the phone and says, you have a TiVo? I haven't worked with a TiVo in years. And Diesel says, yes, I have a TiVo.
0: We're not even prepared to lie in this situation. We've gone through our manual here of BS lines to feed the customer. And I'll be honest, there's nothing that covers TiVo.
12: Okay, so now I'm really like, I'm just like enthralled with the story. He's telling me this. So the guy says, and this was Friday, and the guy says, we can't get out to you before like Tuesday. And Diesel said, but I didn't want to watch TV over there. He was hoping they'd come Saturday.
0: Yeah.
12: And they were like, boss man, we only got one old timer who knows how to work. on the TiVo.
0: We're going to have to dust him off.
12: We got to find the guy. And he's not available till Tuesday afternoon.
25: They don't let him out of the retirement home until Tuesday.
12: They don't let him. He's got to stay till Tuesday. So Diesel says, all right, he makes the appointment. Now, later that night, he thinks, you know what? What has to be bad, because all the other TVs get their Spectrum cable, and because he can watch the already recorded shows on TiVo, the problem has to be the converter that takes the signal from one to the other. So he goes, I'm just going to go to the Spectrum store and buy a new one. Okay?
25: Okay.
12: Trade it out. Okay. He's going to trade it out. Now, he pays for that converter $6.99 a month. So he said, I'm just going to go trade it out for a new one. So he walks into the Spectrum store on Saturday.
0: He's got a bar!
12: He walks up to the counter with this converter thing, and the guy goes, "Whoa, what is that?"
0: What?
12: So he goes, Carlos, get over here. So Carlos comes around the corner and goes, oh, man, I ain't seen that in a minute.
0: Okay.
12: Whoa. Diesel tells the whole story and says, I know the problem is this converter, so can I buy a new one? And Carlos says, man, we ain't stocked out in years. No, we don't have that. He goes, we don't support that technology. And Diesel says, well, you're charging me every month for the technology. You have to support the technology. And he's got them there. I mean, they keep charging for it, you know. Just because Diesel hadn't moved on doesn't mean that they keep on. And so Carlos says, man, we got to go to the warehouse to get something.
0: If they even
12: like
0: have
12: that.
0: It, yeah.
12: And Diesel's like, well, a guy's supposed to come fix it for me, you know, in a couple of days. I just want to circumvent him. And he's like, he's going to have to get that out of the warehouse. I don't know where he's going to buy that. I'm wondering. So Diesel left there without the new.
0: Well, yeah, because they don't have it on hand.
12: I'm wondering if he could just buy it on Amazon. Do you think he could go? Or eBay.
25: eBay would be the place to find something like that.
12: Yeah, And then, you know, reconnect it himself.
0: Now, do they still charge him for the converter, though, is the thing.
12: Well,
0: I would have said.
12: As of for now, they are. Yeah. I mean, so what I think maybe Diesel should do is go to eBay and buy one and hook it up himself, see if it works, and then say, I'm not paying for this.
25: Or, hear me out. What if he adapted to modern technology?
12: Are you out of your mind?
25: Maybe I am.
12: What kind of...
25: It doesn't get easier. It's only going to get harder.
12: Listen to her. She doesn't know.
0: He's not going to adapt. That TV will just sit dormant.
12: Out of principle, Diesel says, I shall no longer watch television. Yeah. That's where he likes to watch TV. It's like his shows. Yeah. It's his area.
25: Can he still only record two things at a time?
12: I don't know how TiVo... Yeah, TiVo used to be you could only record two things at a time.
25: Now you could record like six things at a time.
12: Well, there is no even recording anymore. It's just like, there is. You're right. And but everything, you know.
25: I mean, my parents still use the DVR format, but it's not a DVR anymore. It's just this little thing that you plug into your TV.
12: You're right. I do too. Because I have, you know, I have a smart TV or Roku or Apple TV. You just say, like, I record every single Broncos game there is. You know, they're there from last year. I can go back and watch them. You know, though, what was good about TiVo? Now, like, the stuff I recorded, the Broncos game, goes away after 9 months. Mm-hmm. It's stored in a cloud. But like, let's say I wanted the Super Bowl to keep it forever. But then you go get the Super Bowl on YouTube TV.
0: And that's just it. It's on everything. It's on everything. Out there.
12: You go to YouTube, you can watch it. Anonymous, you're talking about the Diesel situation with the converter. Go ahead.
3: Hey, good morning. Anonymous here in Winston. I work for that company. Mm-hmm. And the TiVo technology, that converter box, the way the signal comes to it now, has been changed for now a decade, and they're not going to support it anymore because the signal won't do it. It's not the company doesn't want to.
12: Yep.
3: It's just that it is not able to. And really, neither is any other company, so you won't be able to find somebody else. And buying a converter off of Amazon or eBay or something won't really help either.
12: Okay.
3: It's just kind of, he's going to have to adopt or not use it no more, but nobody will be able to support that.
0: Well, here it comes, Smithsonian. It's all yours.
25: It's going to be devastating.
12: I was afraid you might say something like that. I'm afraid he may have to.
0: Yeah, it sounds finally. Like the technology is finally just
25: I mean, he
0: done.
25: Said they stopped like 10 years ago.
12: They did. I mean, he's had this TiVo forever.
25: That's crazy.
12: Thank you, Anonymous, for providing that information. He at one point, the TiVo did break, and he had it fixed. I mean, he was the only one hanging on to the TiVo. He loves
0: it. I wonder if that was going to be the case, that at this point, there's just
12: they
0: nothing.
12: Won't do
0: and
12: it.
0: That happens sometimes. You'll get emails about old Windows, operating. So they'll say, look, we're just not doing this anymore.
12: And, you know, I like YouTube TV. That's what I have. But TiVo was a great product. That was a cutting-edge great product. And really, there are some things about TiVo I like. But I like the remote a lot better.
25: And cable in general. I haven't had cable for 3 months now. As soon as I can, I'm getting it back. I miss cable.
12: Oh, do you?
25: I grew up with cable. My parents will never get rid of cable as long as it's still around. Yeah. And I miss it. Anytime I want to watch the news, I hate having to go through to find a news that would play. Right. I just want to be able to flip through channels.
12: The channel, just flip up and down. Remember the old days where you could walk into a hotel or a house you've rented and you just turn on the TV and use it?
0: Forget it.
12: You've got to really figure
25: it out. And deciding what to watch sometimes you know exactly what you want to watch, but sometimes you just want to browse and find something.
12: I think that's why I watch so many old shows. Like, I'm redoing Mad Men. I watch Friends all the time. It's just it's on, it's comfortable.
25: I haven't watched Friends in a while.
12: What?
25: Because it used to be on TBS all the time, and now I don't have TBS.
0: So you two are the same in that way. You don't want to seek it out. You just want it to be there.
25: And I want it to come naturally because I don't want to pick which episode of Friends I watch. I just want to watch it all the way through over and over and over.
12: I know the other day, Top Gun was on TBS, and I was watching it with commercials. And my wife said, you can probably just get this on some. And I was like,
0: I'm
12: not going to go do that. I mean, what am I going to go? No, I will not do it. That's Diesel for you, man.
0: That is unbelievable.
12: Yeah, I love that about him.
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12: Well, let's get to the law. She's an expert on it. We have several interesting cases today for Lisa Lanier on the docket. First, a woman in South Carolina dining with her husband at a restaurant in Lake Marion, killed when a sudden gust of wind dislodged the patio umbrella and hit her in the neck and head. You know, of course, our dear friend Christian, I witnessed this. A beach umbrella went tumbling down the beach, got him in the ear. I've not been the same since.
0: No.
12: Very difficult for me to witness.
0: It was. He can't stop laughing. See? Example.
12: I got a cramp. I was out of breath. I was on the sand. I was laughing so hard. But first responders found her unresponsive. She was pronounced dead at the scene. Now, is there any kind of lawsuit that can go against the restaurant for not securing the umbrella more properly? Anything like that, Lisa? What are you thinking in this case?
16: They, under South Carolina premises liability law, you can go after a restaurant for failing to anchor or secure an umbrella when a storm is approaching or when it gets windy. In general, you know, you want to have an umbrella secured in some kind of a very, you know, very anchored yes. situation or a strong base or something, because this happens all the time, especially in South Carolina. It happens a lot in South Carolina. And here, the point, a lot of those, especially if you have the kind that are a beach umbrella, they have like a sharp point. We hear the umbrella, like the shaft of the umbrella, the pole part, struck her in the carotid artery in her neck, which is a major artery, and it severed it. And so she bled out in a matter of seconds.
12: Oh, my God. That is so awful.
0: That's unbelievable. I mean, that is a one in a million shot there, too.
12: And she's just eating lunch?
0: Yeah.
12: Who would have ever thought something like that could happen?
16: They're at, the Driftwood Grill, home of the Lazy Gator. Mm-hmm. And they're sitting there looking out at Lake Marion. And next thing you know, she's bleeding out. Well, you know, you think about, like, that story you told about Chris Dan, you know, it got his ear, but look how close. That's like 2 inches from his carotid artery.
12: That's true. That's right. It was like it happened in slow motion, too. You know how slow he is.
0: Yes.
12: And
0: that umbrella's going to hit him.
12: I just was staring at him. Now, I was drunk. And then, somebody else said, we should do something. And I said, we should have some more beers. Look at this. I've gone through a tragedy.
0: I think he needs to go to the hospital.
12: Oh, I bet he does. Well, he went.
0: Yes.
12: He went to the hospital. Later, he had the funniest bandage I've ever seen on. It was like a Ziploc bag blown up over the side of his ear and then a big bandage around it. And it was like a little ear pillow.
0: Yeah. Lisa, my theory is that they did that to him because they couldn't believe he came in for that little cut.
16: Yeah, for the ear, right.
0: So they said, hey, let's really do up guy in room three.
16: They should have given him one of those like sanitary napkin looking things like President Trump had to wear.
12: Yeah. Yes. Yes. Yes. That was a similar injury. That little nick to the ear. Now, of course, the rest of us were so concerned. You can only imagine the things we were saying after he left.
8: Yeah.
12: What an event. My God, it was terrible. What a tragedy. This really is. I mean, it is awful. I cannot believe this happened. And, like, they're saying the witnesses need grief counseling. It was so bad.
25: That's what I was going to say. Yeah. Imagine you're just eating and you see a woman get hit and bleed out right in front of you.
0: I mean, and that Lisa's right. That's seconds.
12: Absolutely awful. There's another injury here in the news. There is a woman named Laura Clary. She's a comedian. And she says she was at home with her children when her 600-pound refrigerator tipped on top of her, tipped over toward her. Biggie says, how bad did you want the food? Woman was hungry. It pinned her between the refrigerator and her kitchen island, and she was unable to push it off of herself. They called 911. Firefighters came, and she was okay. She had no broken bones. She had severe bruising. But she says because of faulty installation, it fell on her in the first place, and she's considering legal action. Is this just like an accident and things like this happen, or does she have a case here, Lisa?
16: Well, so what happened was her kid climbed up the refrigerator like it was a jungle gym. And when he did, it moved it. It shifted it. He's lucky it didn't fall on him.
12: Yeah, really?
0: Wow.
12: That's different.
16: Yep. So then because it moved it and it shifted it out of its position, she was trying to get it. She was trying to move it back into its original position. And when she did that, it fell on her. And I imagine she was probably kind of trying to walk it back or rock it back, which is what a lot of people do with a big item like that. And that's pretty common for those big things to fall over. You see this a lot with like vending machines and stuff. Goes up to buy something and their item like hangs and it doesn't come out and they start shaking the machine. Next thing you know, it falls on them. And that's actually pretty common. But here, she's very lucky. She was pinned between the refrigerator and her kitchen island. And she had, the funny thing I thought was she texted her ex-husband, no response. He didn't help her at all.
13: I'm trapped under the fridge.
12: Right.
0: I'm going to let that one lie.
16: Right. He's like, you'd do anything to get me back over there with
0: you. Yeah.
13: I can't breathe.
0: So I wait this one out.
16: Yeah, exactly. I don't believe her. So, but then three firefighters came, got her unpinned, took her to the hospital. The good news is she's fine. No broken bones, nothing, just sore. So I don't think she needs to bring a lawsuit because she doesn't have a real injury.
12: I agree.
0: Yeah, no.
12: Not to mention, I think the kid climbing up on the thing makes it different. I didn't know that detail. That's different.
0: Yeah. And I know a man, Lisa.
12: Mm.
0: He's sitting across from me who has, I mean, done brutal things to a vending machine.
12: If I die in the workplace, it'll be the vending machine falling
16: the
12: on
16: vending
12: me.
16: Machine.
0: There was one morning that it came close.
12: Well, the damn M&Ms were hung up.
0: Yeah, I mean, you could hear them floors away.
12: I wanted to. Well, people came running. They were like, what in the hell?
0: Uh-huh.
12: You know what happened one time? The M&Ms were hanging, and I rocked it back. This was like after morning show, so there's a lot of people here. And it's like, boom, boom, boom, boom. And finally they fall, and I get them and everything. And it's a huge loud noise through the whole place. Well, old nosy Scott comes running in. He didn't work anymore. He came around. He goes, what in the hell happened in here? I said, nothing. I don't know.
25: Did you hear something?
12: I didn't hear any of that. I don't know.
0: You're crazy, man.
12: And he's like, something's going on in here. And I was like, I
0: got to get out of this place. I'm hearing stuff, man.
25: When that happens basement. To me, I just buy another one and then I have two.
12: Oh, no.
25: Yeah,
12: no,
25: I'm not. It'd fall on me and kill me.
12: No.
25: So. Hey,
12: yeah, no. For me, that would kill me. No, I don't do that.
0: Oh, he'd text me and I wouldn't believe him. Or maybe I just waited out. Biggie, I'm ducking in the vending machine.
16: Nowadays, a lot of vending machines have a credit card swiper thing.
12: So yes.
16: Back in the day, it was always like you scrounged up your 75 cents and put it in there.
12: That's right.
16: And now you don't have 75 cents to get another one, you know?
12: So exactly.
16: You got to get that one. You got to get that one to follow up.
12: Amen.
25: Yeah.
12: I didn't have it always. I was scrounging in the car to get 75 cents out there. How about this one? A very odd circumstance. We have audio from long ago that we just enjoy hearing from time to time. Many years ago, there was a guy and his healthcare worker on the way to his appointment, and there was a dog in the truck with him. They were stopped in Oklahoma waiting for a train to pass. The dog stepped on the gun and shot the healthcare worker, but on the 911 guy, on the 911 call, the older guy did not seem that concerned.
2: Well, a gun went off.
17: She shot herself?
2: No, she didn't do it herself.
17: Who shot her?
2: Well, it just went off. We had a dog in here and he stepped on the gun.
17: The dog shot her?
2: Yeah. She's bleeding pretty bad.
17: I don't feel good. I gotta lay down.
2: Come on, Bubba. You're tougher than that, I know.
12: Come on.
0: So you've been shot.
12: Not that big a deal. Well, the dog shot her. Now, in this case, in Nebraska, a dog was left inside a truck while its owners went inside a gas station. The dog stepped on a shotgun, and one of the shotgun pellets hit a bystander who was stopped at a stoplight in the arm. And now, is there any charge for that? Is the owner going to be charged for leaving this firearm unprotected? And can this woman get some sort of legal, you know, her medical bills paid or something? Lisa, what happens in this case?
16: So they could be charged. The dog owner could be charged. The gun owner could be charged.
12: Yep.
16: But they have not. So Nebraska law enforcement, they said that they were not filing any charges, but they sent out a public reminder that it is illegal to transport a loaded shotgun. And so I think they're just going to

0: Yeah. It's a shotgun.
1: You were just shot with a shotgun.
2: How about that guy? She's bleeding pretty bad.
1: That's a big deal.
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2: You're all right. You're tougher than that now, sweetheart. Come on.
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2: 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You could be doing worse things. On second thought, no, you couldn't. This is Rock 92.
3: As we welcome you back to the Two Guys Named Chris show, the Put Up or Shut Up rock and roll trivia player today is Randy. He's on the line now to try to take my cash. Hello, Randy. How are you?
4: I'm doing great. How are y'all?
5: We're great, Randy. Thanks so much for getting on the program here today. Give us just a second. We'll rearrange the furniture in here. We'll send Kelly out into the hallway so he can't hear the first read of the 10 questions, Randy. That'll be your chance. Our buddy Weather Davis slid around the desk. He'll be the official timekeeper for the game today. He'll put 2 minutes on the clock. Clock starts after the first question. Randy, if you have any questions, now is the time.
4: Yeah, we're good to go.
5: All right, my friend, I wish you the best of luck. Clock will start after the first question, so here we go. During recent rallies in Iowa, the Donald Trump campaign has been playing one song by the Backstreet Boys. Which song by Backstreet Boys? I Want It That Way, Larger Than Life, or Everybody, Backstreet's Back?
4: Larger Than Life.
5: No, sorry. Use one word to complete the following song title from Rush. New World Blank.
4: Order.
5: No. In what decade did Aretha Franklin last have a single in the Billboard Top 40?
4: The 1990s.
5: Yes, that's correct. What American blues legend inspired the Rolling Stones to take their name?
4: B.B. King?
5: No, it's not B.B. In what country was Carlos Santana born? Was it Mexico, Costa Rica, or the United States?
4: Mexico.
5: Yes. True or false, Joe Elliott of Def Leppard says his parents' favorite song of all time is Love Bites by Def Leppard.
4: False.
5: No, it's true. For what 1987 movie did 38 Special record their single, Back to Paradise?
4: I have no idea.
5: In Kurt Cobain's suicide note, he wrote, quote, it's better to burn out than to fade away. What other musician wrote those lyrics in a song in 1979?
4: Elton John.
5: No. In what decade did Prince first have a single reach the Billboard Top 20? What decade?
4: 80s.
5: No, sorry. Dead or Alive, British pop singer Dusty Springfield.
4: Dead.
5: Yes, she is dead. Let's see what you passed on here. 1987 movie 38 special, Back to Paradise. What was the name of the movie?
4: And what was the year?
5: 87.
4: The Fast Times at Ridgemont High?
5: No, that's a good guess, but incorrect. All right, I got a 3 on my scorecard for Randy. We'll send him to the clubhouse where he can just sit and meditate for a bit. Re-rack everything.
6: He's been cutting them close lately, hasn't he, Big?
5: Yes.
6: Yeah.
5: But Kelly comes back into the room. What did he take? He took his manila folder and his giant jug of water for some reason. He's out there for 2 minutes. Contract up again?
7: Well, nobody else knows it, but yeah, actually it is. You're the first person to mention it.
5: Thank you.
6: Congratulations. You win something.
7: Yeah.
6: A percentage.
7: Something. Yeah. Okay. Right.
5: I think Randy is a little flustered, but he got a score of 3. And we turn now to Coach Biggie.
7: Okay. Dave wasn't here for this last week.
6: No.
7: But I want to remind you, we had a very similar score last week. I believe the other player got 3.
8: I thought it was 2.
7: Okay. Well, you rolled off. Maybe it was 2, but you rolled off and nailed the first 2.
8: Bam, bam.
7: And missed the next 6.
8: I remember that.
7: So let's not get ahead of ourselves if you do well early. We got to play the whole game, not just the beginning of the game.
8: Okay.
6: That's some coaching right there.
7: I like that. Listen to that. It is. Bam, bam, bam, bam,
5: yeah,
7: bam.
5: No messing around. All right, let's get to it. Shall we?
8: There we go. Okay, yeah. All right.
5: All right, Randy, again, clubhouse with a 3-3. You tie, 4 you win, and keep the $77 safe. As you heard, 2 minutes back on the clock. It'll start after the first question. Good luck.
8: Yes.
5: Here we go.
8: Yes.
5: During recent rallies in Iowa, the Donald Trump campaign has been playing one song by the Backstreet Boys. Which song? I Want It That Way, Larger Than Life, or Everybody Backstreet's Back?
8: Ooh. Larger Than Life.
5: Incorrect. Use one word to complete the following song title from Rush. New World Blank.
8: Order.
5: Incorrect. That's what Randy said. In what decade did Aretha Franklin last have a single in the Billboard Top 40?
8: Oh. 90s.
5: Yes, that's correct. What American blues legend inspired the Rolling Stones to take their name?
8: Muddy Waters.
5: Yes. In what country was Carlos Santana born? Mexico, Costa Rica, or the United States?
8: Mexico.
5: It is Mexico. True or false, Joe Elliott of Def Leppard says his parents' favorite song of all time is Love Bites by Def Leppard.
8: False.
5: Incorrect. For what 1987 movie did 38 Special record the single Back to Paradise?
8: Back to Paradise, 38 Special, 1987.
5: Yes.
8: The one with Tom Cruise that I like so much. Cocktail.
5: No, it's not Cocktail. In Kurt Cobain's suicide note, he wrote, "It's better to burn out than fade away." What other musician wrote those lyrics in a song in 1979?
8: Oh, my goodness. Jimi Hendrix. He was dead. Hendrix. He was dead.
5: Yep. In what decade did Prince first have a single reach the Billboard Top 20?
8: 80s.
5: Incorrect. For the win, Dead or Alive, British pop singer Dusty Springfield.
8: Dead.
5: Yes.
9: Wow. Man.
5: Never in doubt.
8: Didn't have a doubt about it.
9: No.
8: Didn't have a doubt.
6: Told you, didn't I, Biggs? He's getting cutting them close, doesn't he?
8: Knew it all.
5: They said cut it.
6: That is a close shave every week
8: right,
6: with you.
8: That's right, baby. That's how I like to.
6: I mean, like.
5: Living on the edge.
8: That's right.
6: The way they shave roast beef and pastrami in New York City. That's you.
5: Razor thin.
8: Oh, yeah.
5: Paper thin.
6: Yes.
8: That's what I like.
7: We're doing a lot of a win's a win. Over here on the coaching staff.
8: That's right. I've got a good win now.
5: Yeah.
8: When you can win ugly, you know, that's when you know you're a
5: yes.
8: great team.
5: Yes.
8: When you can win ugly, that's how it's mm-hmm. done.
5: Anyone right. can blow out a cupcake.
8: Sure. You know, face some competition. Win this thing.
7: You know who you are. Because what happened is you had that dominating win.
8: Yeah. One time.
7: One time. And now you're just this. It's like you think you're coming in every weekend that hot.
5: That's like right. Uncle Rico?
8: That's right. Yeah. Come in hot. Come in hot.
7: You're like the Panthers getting their first win, the Carolina Panthers.
8: Yeah.
7: Like I saw a video in the locker room. That's how it's done. Yeah.
6: They only have one
8: win. One win.
5: It isn't.
8: Right. Woo, Randy.
5: Randy.
8: Man. You are tough, Randy.
5: To the limit.
8: Great game.
10: Great game. Thank you all.
8: Thank you.
5: Thanks for playing, Randy.
8: 4-3. That's a good one.
5: You guys
8: one.
5: Had a lot of similar answers. I thought was interesting.
6: Yeah. Got the first one.
8: Man.
6: The first one you got right was the same one.
8: Oh, is correct. That right? Okay.
5: Yeah.
8: Let's go.
5: And you both had the same answers for some of the multiple choices.
8: This Backstreet Boys one. See, when you...
5: yes.
8: What's the question again? What are my choices?
5: Okay, during...
8: I was torn on two.
5: Iowa presidential rallies for Donald Trump. The campaign has been playing a song by the Backstreet Boys. I Want It That Way,
8: mm-hmm.
5: Larger Than Life, or Everybody Backstreet's Back.
8: Now, I think it's got to be either Larger Than Life or I Want It That Way. I almost said I Want It That Way. Is
5: well,
8: that,
5: that would have been the correct answer.
8: See, that was in my mind the whole time, and then I switched it because Donald Trump is larger than life.
5: And Backstreet's Back.
8: Yeah.
6: Makes sense.
8: Yeah.
6: He walks on with this?
5: No, I think this might just be like warm-up music.
6: Okay.
5: You know, because sometimes the crowd just, while they're waiting.
6: They play a lot of music.
8: Incidentally, this is my favorite Backstreet Boys song.
6: Oh, I didn't know that.
5: No, let me write that down.
6: Write that down.
7: Save that for later.
8: Oh, that's right. Thank you.
5: All right.
8: I could podcast.
5: I was a little surprised no one got the Rush answer. I know whether Dave knows this one. You both said New World Order. It is New World.
6: Man.
5: Big song from Rush.
8: Should have gotten it.
5: Mm-hmm.
8: Both
5: impressed gets for the Aretha Franklin question. Her last single in the Billboard Top 40 came from 1998.
8: That late?
5: Yes.
8: Surprise. I thought it had been like 91.
5: Right.
8: Is this it?
5: We have this it. Is it. I think this is sort of a sequel of sorts to There's a Rose in Spanish Harlem, which she recorded in the 60s. And I think she recorded this with, what's her name? Lauryn Hill. Lauryn Hill.
8: Do you know what I read about her just today?
5: Aretha.
8: You probably know this. She had a baby at age 12.
5: 12? Yes.
8: And another at age 14. Yes. I did not know that. You knew that about
5: her.
8: We
5: talked about it the day she died.
8: Okay.
5: During the obit.
8: Again, I don't know. I don't remember obits.
7: Right.
8: We probably did the obit for Dusty Springfield. I didn't. Mm-hmm. That was a guess. Okay. That was a guess. Man, I'm still reeling over here.
5: This was the difference maker. The American blues legend who inspired the Rolling Stones to take their name. Randy said B.B. King, who is an American blues legend. You said Muddy Waters. That's the correct answer. I think his song is called Rolling Stone Blues.
8: How about that?
5: How about that?
7: That's the one you pulled out this week.
8: I'm shocked I got that one.
5: That's the difference maker.
7: That's shocking.
8: I don't usually get those blues legends.
7: No. I think it's the only blues legend you know.
8: Muddy Waters?
7: Mm-hmm.
8: So that's why I say it.
7: I think you've just heard it enough.
8: Mm-hmm.
7: That's what you say.
8: Did I introduce a blues legend one time at a local event or his son or something? Muddy Waters' son? Did I meet Muddy Waters' son? Is that possible? Or somebody else's son? Did I?
5: Yes.
8: At an event you couldn't attend?
5: Yes.
8: Yes.
5: Yes, right. And you run out of town on a rail.
8: They told me don't ever come back to this event again. It was a lot of blues legends.
7: Oh, yeah.
5: Yeah, yeah, yeah.
8: At the blues festival.
5: Right.
7: Yeah.
8: And Muddy Waters' son was there. And Chris Dim couldn't attend, but I did. And everyone back said, Muddy's son was like, why is this guy? Who's this guy? Who's this guy?
5: This guy's bringing me on?
8: What's this guy here for? Exactly.
5: Carlos Santana. You got to change your evil
8: ways. I thought he was from Mexico, but I wasn't positive.
5: He was born in Mexico.
8: Okay.
5: I think Mexico City, but don't quote me on that. You got to change, baby. I saw a documentary about Def Leppard. Joe Elliott says his parents' favorite song of all time.
7: Shocked.
5: I know. Not Strangers in the Night.
7: I'm shocked. This might be my favorite Def Leppard.
8: Over Pour Some Sugar on Me.
7: Yeah, I don't like Pour Some Sugar on Me.
8: Love it. It's the fabric of my youth.
7: I love this song, though.
8: I like Def Leppard, period.
7: I'm with you.
8: Come on.
5: At me.
8: At me on that. Def Leppard's a darn good band. And, you know, that's a loving mother, loving parents who say, my favorite song is by my son.
5: Yeah.
8: I like that.
5: Yeah, that's true.
8: Good for them.
5: I really thought, Kelly, you would get this one. A 1987 movie, 38 Special, recorded the single Back to Paradise. Randy, I can't remember what Randy's guess was.
7: I can't remember either what he said.
8: Back to Paradise.
7: I don't think he had a guess, did he?
5: Maybe he did not.
7: I thought you'd get it, Kelly.
5: I thought he came up with one, but you said, Kelly, Cocktail, which is around the right time.
8: Yeah.
5: But I know it's a movie you've seen and you have quoted before. Dave knows.
7: It's Revenge of the Nerds.
5: Part two.
7: That opens the movie.
8: Really?
5: Exactly right.
8: I've only seen part two once.
7: It's horrible.
8: Yeah, it's awful.
7: There's just one little one scene with Anthony Edwards.
8: Yeah.
7: And then the rest is garbage.
8: He's only in it for that one scene, isn't he?
7: They're going. It's Nerds in Paradise. They go to Miami Beach or Panama.
8: Right. Yeah.
7: And he couldn't go.
8: That's right.
7: So he waves bye to the Carradine.
8: Because he's starting to become a bigger actor and I'm sure was contractually obligated. He's getting ready to do something else. And he's obligated, I bet, to do one thing. You know, Anthony Edwards is in Fast Times at Ridgemont High. He's one of the friends of Spicoli.
7: Yes,
8: but I don't think he says anything. He just comes in, takes his shirt off at the beginning of the movie.
7: Yeah, they pour out of that car, don't they? All drunk. Or high.
8: They're all high.
7: All the smoke.
8: Yeah. He's in a couple of scenes. He's in the restaurant when they tell him to put their shirts back on and that kind of stuff.
7: Yeah, good stuff.
5: I think this one may have been the toughest question on the board today. Kurt Cobain, in his suicide note, wrote, "It's better to burn out than to fade away." Randy guessed Elton John. Kelly, I can't remember your...
8: I didn't say I didn't have one.
5: You did not have a guess. The answer is Neil Young.
8: Oh, wait a minute. You know what I said? The dead Jimi Hendrix.
5: Oh, you said the dead Jimi Hendrix. It's better to burn.
7: Question.
5: Neil Young.
8: How sad that's in his suicide note. Yeah. I hate that. I'm lost.
5: Because you know Cobain worse at Neil Young.
8: Yeah. That is... Man, that's a good question. I would have never
5: gotten it. Tough
8: question. Yeah.
5: I thought you might have gotten this one. Prince's first single to reach the Billboard Top 20 was 1979. This peaked at number 11.
8: Boy, when I didn't get that one... It was all down to the last question.
5: Came down to the last one, as it does so many times, and we lost Dusty Springfield. The only one who could ever reach 1999, at the age of 59, we did do the obit.
8: Did we really?
7: That was early.
8: Well, that's probably the first obit.
5: Probably one of the first.
8: Wow. That's where my long train of disappointing obituaries began with Dusty Springfield.
5: Nevertheless, a 4-3 victory for Kelly.
7: How do you do it?
8: I can't even tell. I can't call it. I don't know, Dave. Something magical about it. Can't share it with you.
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4: Two guys named Chris.
5: It's baffling that they could have screwed it up this badly.
4: Rock 92.
6: There's another guy retiring. He's 92 years old. He's in Galveston, Indiana. He has retired after a record-breaking tenure. No one can find anyone doing this longer. He's the grave digger for Galveston, Indiana for 73 years. He started at age 19.
7: Lord.
6: And now he's 92, and he says... I just can't do it anymore, man. I'm 92. I'm 92.
7: I feel like a piker.
6: Yeah. He started in 1952. He was asked to cover for the guy who was out that day. And the previous gravedigger shifts started coming in more and more. And so he got the job officially 3 weeks later. His name's Alan McCloskey. And he had to not only dig graves for most people in the town that he knew growing up, he dug his own wife's grave a few years ago. And he's done it again for 73 years. This is him, along with other people in the town, talking about the feat. He's been certified as a Guinness World Record holder for longest tenured gravedigger.
8: I think he's out there to help everybody.
9: That's what he's known for.
10: He just always has been.
11: It's the cloth he's cut from.
12: Just a special guy. Very special guy.
13: People that have went to school with and worked with.
14: What was your hardest one?
13: My wife. I figured she'd want me to do it.
11: Alan has figured out what life is about. It's not the money that makes him happy. I truly believe Alan has figured out where enough is at. He's found enough.
6: Beautiful. 92 years old.
7: God.
6: He said anybody retiring in their 60s, you're not even playing for keeps. This is nothing.
7: You're worthless.
6: At your age, he had another 30 years to go.
7: I know.
6: Another 30 years to go, and he holds the record for longest tenured gravedigger.
7: This may be a question. This might be a more like an Industrial Revolution style question, but when do they stop digging graves by hand? I mean, I know power equipment has been around for a while. Digging equipment has been around for a while.
6: Yeah, yeah. So he started in the 50s. Was he still
7: He probably wasn't putting foot to shovel.
6: Was he in the 50s? I don't know.
15: Because he was 19 when he started.
6: Yes, he was.
7: Yeah, I mean, physically he would have had strength. Yeah. But I think the technology existed where you could just backhoe it, right?
15: True, yeah.
6: I think in the 50s?
15: Most people
7: had to be.
15: I don't know.
7: Yeah.
15: I bet he didn't see a backhoe dig until the 70s or 80s.
7: No. We were building houses.
15: Yeah, but I think it was just different.
7: Post-war.
6: I don't know. But if you had to dig a grave, I mean, that's why people that bury bodies...
5: That's why they get caught.
6: For business, you know, I don't know how you do it. I've buried guinea pigs, and it takes everything I've got. You know, it's not easy.
7: No. To crack the earth?
6: Yes. Yeah. And I mean,
5: you'll be digging for 45 minutes, and you have made no ground.
6: No.
5: There's a root in the way.
6: There's a root. There's a rock. There's a tree.
5: Dirt keeps falling back in.
6: Yes. I mean, to get those guinea pigs in the ground, it takes everything I've got.
5: And guinea pig is like this big.
6: Yeah, very, very small. Exactly. I mean, I recently buried one. And, you know, it's going to be like if a good rain comes, they're going to wash up. And it's going to be really like a horror movie out there.
15: What's Franklin got? Franklin get a new toy? Franklin doesn't have any outside toys. Oh, he's playing with something.
6: He's doing something out there. That's right.
15: How deep do you bury a guinea pig?
6: Guinea pig depth.
15: Yes. What was your guinea pig
7: guinea
15: depth?
7: Pig plus one.
6: Just 6 inches.
15: Instead of six feet.
6: I mean, it's hard. You try to, you know, dig a decent hole and put the box in and then cover it up and put a bunch of leaves.
7: We used to have, I know Biggie was here. BB Shea, can't remember if you were here, but we used to have a coworker who worked upstairs in the sales department. Her husband was a grave digger.
6: Really?
7: Mm-hmm. Yeah. He worked one county over.
6: Yeah.
7: And he was a grave digger. That was his job.
6: And I knew this person.
7: Mm-hmm.
6: I should know this. I don't remember that they were a grave digger.
7: Yeah.
6: What a job to have. especially for 73 years like that.
7: They'll always need you. Mm-hmm. AI can't do that yet, right?
6: Will there be a time? Physical. Will that be automated where they just...
7: I mean, you could probably program a machine to dig an exact, precise hole, the right width and depth.
6: Yeah, I wonder. Is he being forced out by AI, the 92-year-old?
15: Well, no, it's time for him to go. You know, you get to a certain age where you're like, it's time to just leave. You know what I'm saying?
7: Is this one of those guys who passes away in 6 months?
15: I think so. I was just getting ready to say that.
7: This is his life.
15: This is it. This is all he's got.
6: Well, and he's lost his wife. Yeah. You know that he dug her grave. There's another guy being hailed today, a hero. His name is Mike Klein from Stowe, Vermont. He's invented something that people are saying saving lives. He sold them in the town of Stowe, Vermont, and he's trying to get on Shark Tank. It's called the lens lizard. They've had so much snow up there this year, he wanted to invent something, and he has, that it sprays windshield wiper fluid on the backup camera on your car and then has a device that washes away snow or any grime or debris that might be on there. That does happen where you have your backup camera and it is covered with snow, you know. And so he says, well, first of all, it's about safety, but it's also about convenience. This is the guy that invented it.
3: There really is a safety thing. But then secondary to that, it's convenience, because if you get in like I was experiencing and it's blocked, you don't have to get out and go wipe it, or wipe it before you get in, or not do it at all and then hit things.
6: So it worked out well for the town is buying it. Now he's trying to get on Shark Tank so he can.
7: Now your car is old, Kelly.
6: It is.
7: Does yours have a backup camera?
6: It does. That's the one I fought with my wife over. She saw a report on...
7: You thought it was too safe?
6: I did. I didn't want to go. Frivolous. I didn't want to go too safe. It was an extra $2,000.
7: And your kids were much younger and smaller.
6: They were. This is a 2009 Honda minivan, and it added about almost $2,000 to the price to get the backup camera.
7: And you probably said to her, I'm never going to run the kids over.
6: I'm not going to run the kids over. Or the dogs. I said, I'm not going to run anything over. I said, I have a good old-fashioned rearview mirror. And she said, I think we have to have that. And Oprah had an episode about how important they were. And I said, well, you know, we could do this aftermarket for like $100. And she said, no.
7: Aftermarket.
6: She said, no. I said, you mount something on there. There was, like, you could go to the stereo store and they'd do a little something for you for a lot less. Or, you know, you could have gotten like a postage stamp size one in your rearview mirror. There was that technology.
7: Mm-hmm,
6: but the one that's up on the dash, and I have it even to this day. You know what I find the problem with the backup camera? A lot of times I find the sun is glaring in it, so it's very hard to see.
7: Yours is poorly placed.
6: I guess so, because when I'm backing up, a lot of times I just have to go rearview mirror or over the shoulder because it's either too dark or, the sun glares or whatever.
7: And that's how you get yard gouges?
6: I get yard gouges because of that.
5: I don't believe my backup camera.
6: You don't think
5: that? I've only had it for about a year.
6: Mm-hmm.
5: And when we were driving in Savannah, I think I was parallel parking, and they were saying, you have room, like keep going. I was terrified I was going to hit what was behind
7: me. That was the rental van.
5: Yeah. But it was like, I didn't trust that one either. I just didn't trust it.
6: You think it makes it look like you have more room than you actually do?
5: Yeah.
6: Yeah.
5: And I have no reason to believe that.
6: Yeah. Well, you're a person that likes a basic car, like myself.
5: Yeah, and like I said, I've only had it a year.
6: Right.
5: I was using the old-fashioned mirror.
6: It's the best way to go.
5: And I did just fine.
7: It's not.
6: It's the best way to go.
7: It's not even close.
15: Backup camera is the greatest thing ever put on a car.
6: I think people get radio. Jesus Christ.
15: Second greatest.
6: Oh, my God.
7: Thank
5: you. You just, removed all the projects which said earlier.
6: That's right. I feel like people become, and I'll have to say, I think my wife is this way, too dependent on the backup camera and doesn't use the mirror as much. She just looks right at the backup camera instead of into the mirror.
7: But they're wider views now than you can even get from your mirrors.
6: Well, my car's older, and it's probably poorly placed, as you said. But
7: I've never seen sun glinting through my
6: terrible
7: my backup.
6: I get
7: camera.
6: That all the time, where the sun is right. You get that?
5: I do too, and mine's newer.
6: Yeah, it
7: where is the camera?
6: It's supposed
7: to be pointed sort of. Down or
5: I have
7: tucked
5: no
7: under.
5: I have no clue. I've never seen it.
6: I don't know that stuff either. I have no idea.
7: Well, you're not Rachel's a very good driver. You're a terrible driver.
6: I'm a terrible driver. That's true. He's right. There's a another hero. Talk about a good driver. She's a school bus driver being hailed a hero because as she was on her route taking kids to school, she noticed flames and smoke coming out of a house. So she decided, I guess I'll stop my route and go knock on a door. And they're saying now she saved more than one life. She's in Morgan County, Georgia. Her name is Marlene Davis. And she alerted a family sleeping in their home that the house was on fire by stopping the school bus, getting out, and pounding on the door. This is her.
8: I saw the big flame coming from that side of the house. Nobody was here, so I decided to stop the bus and go to the door and rang the doorbell several times. And finally, the man answered. I just got a text from my boss lady saying it was a house fire and they were asleep. Could have saved their lives. It was the right thing to do, and I couldn't just leave them.
7: She got Miss Marlene.
6: How about that? She got back in that bus and delivered every child to school on time and safely after beating on the door of the house that was on fire. And she finished her route that afternoon as well.
7: If someone like that, Miss Marlene Kelly, was banging on your door with all the cameras and security you have, and you hear a banging on a door, a woman you've never seen with a van or a bus at the end of your driveway. Do you even open the door?
6: No.
7: You just burn up inside?
6: I'd be crispy. I'd be charcoal by the time that was done. Yeah, you think I'm going down for Miss Marlene?
7: You'd be cinders.
6: I would say, this woman's at the wrong
7: house. Who's that lunatic at the door? She's still there.
6: Yeah, she better be yelling, your house is on fire. Yeah. If she's just beating on the door, yeah.
7: It's not going to work.
6: No, I better see flames behind her or it's not going to work. Exactly. Well, we heard about the 92-year-old that's retiring from grave digging. Here we have someone that's retiring as well, Chris Dim. His last day is next Wednesday. We have a week and a day to go. That is 7 shows, including today. And now we're getting a lot of these tributes to him from people you used to work with. This is a woman, broadcaster, that you used to work with, not on this station. She worked down the hall on a different station. And her name is Terry Knight. And she wanted to tell you what a big part of her life you've been.
9: Well, hey, Chris Dim. It's Terry Knight from down the hall at the sister station back in the day. I'm super proud that I had the pleasure of knowing and working with the nicest, smartest, coolest person in radio. And I'm grateful that I still get to call you my friend after all these years. I know right now everyone is saying, oh, that place won't be the same without you. And of course, that's true. But that door swings both ways. You won't be the same either. And that's not a bad thing. While you and your lovely bride go off to enjoy all the world-class travel and Michelin star dining and wine tastings and date nights and everything else we know you're going to do, I hope you'll take time to appreciate the things you learn about yourself. That's the good stuff. Godspeed, my friend. Your journey is just getting started.
6: There you go again.
7: Wow.
6: Terry, people are saying really profound things. Yeah,
7: I love that.
6: You heard her say he's the coolest, nicest, classiest guy. I worked with her 6 years. Yeah. Side by side.
15: Once again, we're really going to have to edit. I look down the road about a decade, and I'm like, we're going to struggle.
6: I sat right beside that woman for 6 years on the same show. Yeah. And she just described this guy as the coolest, smartest, funniest, best person she's ever met in radio.
15: It's gonna be, we're going to have to track down Chris Dim for yours.
6: Not available.
15: Yeah, Chris Kelly's retired. Who?
6: Will you say a few words?
15: Yeah.
6: No.
15: I want to see if you can say a few words about Chris Kelly.
7: Lose this number.
6: No, I won't.
15: You're holding up my line. This is a busy Walmart.
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6: We welcome you back to the Two Guys Named Chris Show. We have to say happy birthday to Red Rachel.
27: And the one and the two.
28: You're the birthday, you're the birthday, you're the birthday, boy or girl.
6: You're welcome. We Thank wanted to you. Plan something big. Yeah. We didn't want to give it away. Happy birthday.
5: That was huge.
7: It's been in the works for a while.
6: Yeah, wow. We've been thinking about it. Wait a minute. We got another one for you. Hold on.

0: I want you to know that's from the heart, too.
1: Is that how you guys feel?
2: It is, yes.
0: You told me something backstage at a comedy show recently that hit me like a ton of bricks. You were born the day Dale Earnhardt died.
1: Same day.
0: So I know exactly what I was doing the day you were born. I watched that. Yeah, same day. He died 25 years ago today. So you always know. Do you think about it when on the birthday?
1: I think about it more than I think about my own birthday.
0: Do you? You're not a birthday person.
1: No, not really. And my mom always said that she was in the hospital. She had just given birth, and everybody's like, "Did you hear Dale Earnhardt died?" And she was like, "I just had a baby."
0: She didn't care.
1: I don't care. Yeah.
0: She didn't care that Dale Earnhardt had died. Mm. Wow. So you always associate. You know the guy who was in Malcolm in the Middle, Frankie Muniz. He met Dale Earnhardt that day. He was one of the last people to talk to him right before the race started.
1: Whoa.
0: They spoke to each other, and like he was down there doing some promotion for Malcolm in the Middle because it was on Fox. The race was on Fox. And he's down in the pits and gets to say hello to Dale Earnhardt very shortly before the race starts. So they meet, and he dies, 4 hours later. It's really...
2: Well, Frankie's a racer now.
0: Yeah, mm-hmm. He's into racing now. Exactly. And I guess probably had an interest even back then. This is for you, B.B. Shea. Two-wheel Hardo. This is a story we talked about earlier. Two-wheel Hardo says that there was a lawsuit. It's been tossed out now. We've learned it's been tossed out by a judge. Class action lawsuit against Buffalo Wild Wings for purporting their boneless chicken wings, for calling them wings.
3: Mm.
0: And Biggie says he thinks you're on the side of this, of the plaintiffs. Because The plaintiff says, this is a nugget. How dare you call it a wing? It insinuates something else. You're charging us more for nuggets than you should. But the judge tossed it out. Are you on the side of the plaintiff?
3: Yeah, boneless, they're not wings. Boneless wings are not wings. They're nuggets.
0: I
3: will stand on that.
0: Okay. To Will Hardo says, no matter what part of the chicken from which they are made, a boneless wing is a chicken nugget. Boneless wings are the non-alcoholic beer and decaf coffee of the meat world. I will stand on this.
3: I mean, wing insinuates bone, and there's no bone, so it can't be a wing.
0: I knew you were passionate about this.
3: Yes.
0: Right. But when they say boneless wings, that doesn't...
2: But they never take wing meat and form it into nugs, do they?
3: No.
0: So that's what the plaintiff was saying. Like, if you say boneless wings, I want wing meat, not breast meat, because all that is a chicken nugget, which is exactly what you're saying.
3: And boneless wings are typically less expensive than traditional wings, but still... It's a nugget, and they're still charging way too much for it, especially Buffalo Wild Wings. They're getting a little outrageous with their prices.
0: Well, they were the ones.
3: Put that out there, too.
0: They were the ones that were in the crosshairs.
2: I think basically the judge just said, come on.
0: He did.
2: And tossed the suit.
3: This is a serious matter, man. And I'm glad a brave soul took this to court.
0: And are you with me on the people that sue Burger King and McDonald's by saying that the commercials make the sandwich look way better than they really are? Biggie's defense on that is, it's Burger King. Come on,
3: you know what you're doing.
0: Right? You know what you're getting. But it's because we have been beaten over the head for 100 years by this advertising, showing us a beautiful sandwich, and then you get a crappy sandwich in the store. It ought not be that way. It should be that they match what's on the advertisement. The other controversy was the guy who has a tombstone. It's two brothers with a tombstone, and on the tombstone is the depiction engraved of double fingers. Of the bird. So people visiting their relatives are offended by this. And I agreed with the people.
2: So the cemetery covered up the fingers with black tape. The surviving members of the dead brother's family have pulled the tape off.
0: Yeah.
2: Now they're saying, if we can't keep the headstone up, we'll take our business elsewhere.
0: They would literally dig up the brothers.
2: Unbury the brothers and bury them somewhere else.
0: I agree with the... I don't think it should be allowed to be on a headstone. What are your all thoughts on
3: that? I mean, what are the laws surrounding that? I've always wondered, can you legally put anything you want to? Clearly you can, because I don't think so. Don't you think that would have been run by the cemetery before that they planted the headstone?
0: No.
2: My parents died in the last 5 years. We put a headstone up. There's no...
3: Nothing gets asked.
2: No vetting. No. Nothing.
0: Yeah. Us too.
3: Well, then I think that if there's no law in place, then you should be able to put whatever you want to.
1: If the other families around there at the grieving site, just let them know. Don't look at it.
3: Yeah.
0: So if I want to put a swastika, you're okay with it. If I want to put all Jews should be dead, you're okay with it.
1: Well, everybody has the right to vandalize your graves.
3: True. Yes. And if those are your dying wishes, then sure. Yeah,
0: no,
3: why not?
0: No, come on.
3: Why not?
0: No, because it's offensive. I mean,
1: well, the two middle fingers isn't like... like racist or anything. No. Well, it's towards everybody. It's equal.
0: Okay, but that's Okay, so it, then you're not saying anything goes. You're saying to a point.
3: I know it's bad to say, but I'm still, I don't know, man. That's tough. That's a slippery slope there.
0: I disagree. You can't put a swastika on the side of your brand new building. You know, you just can't do it.
3: I mean, you can.
0: I don't believe you can. I don't think so.
1: I think they'll probably get you for a hate crime on that.
2: You can put it on your house.
3: Yeah.
0: Can, I don't think you can.
2: Yeah,
0: you can
2: paint one on your own.
3: You can put a flag up on your house if you want to.
0: I don't know that you can.
1: Maybe they can apply the laws of hate crimes to the tombstones.
0: I think that would be considered a hate crime. If you wrote something really vile against a certain race or religion, I think you'd be in trouble for that. Don't you think?
2: Mm-mm.
0: It's your house.
3: That's freedom of speech, though, and that's your property.
2: There are plenty of shirts and bumper stickers and websites.
0: So do you own the tombstone, or does the cemetery have their rules apply? Or do
2: I pay for it.
3: Well, yeah, I mean, I think cemetery rules apply in the end, but I mean, if you come across a cemetery that's cool with it, then they'll let it stay.
0: Matt, you want to comment on this? Go ahead.
4: Hey, Kelly. Something people often misunderstand about freedom of speech is that all that means is you can say or do virtually whatever you want without the government arresting you. But if someone is a private landowner, like yourself, for example, if you decided to lease out part of your land to a cemetery, you can absolutely say these things aren't allowed in my cemetery.
0: Right.
4: And so, you know, when you look at a place like Arlington National Cemetery, you know, I have a theory that one of the reasons that all the tombstones are the same is because it's government owned, they could restrict it a lot less because, you know, they're the government and freedom of speech. And then so they make them all look the same so that they don't have to worry about that.
0: Yeah, you're probably right. That's probably why they do that. And I like that uniform look. Thank you, Matt. Appreciate that.
2: I know. Need to say that.
3: I mean, you know, there's no laws against these things because it comes a time like when stuff like this happens where you would never assume anybody would do anything like that. But It would happen, you know, and I know there's no laws for that. So, I mean, there's no line drawn in the sand right now, but I guess this may cause that to be drawn.
0: When, remember years ago, a couple had two kids named like Adolf and Hitler or something like that, and they tried to get a cake made at Walmart.
2: Yeah, and happy birthday Hitler or whatever.
0: Yeah, it was like
2: little Hitler Jones.
0: Yeah, it was like Hitler Jones. And
2: the baker wouldn't make it?
0: The baker either wouldn't make it, or it went to be a big thing many years ago.
2: I don't remember how that turned out.
0: I feel like Child Protective Services got involved.
2: I do remember them. There was talk of them sweeping in and taking the kids.
0: I think they did. At least, I know they looked at taking the kids, because these were white supremacists, and they named their kids like
2: Hitler and Gory or something.
0: Which, of course, is your right to do. But then Child Protective Services came and looked at him on that. Sean, you're talking about gravestones and what can and cannot be on there. Go ahead.
5: Hey, guys. It's Sean, the granite guy. I met y'all at the baseball game over the summer.
0: Yes. Now, you
2: he knows granite.
0: Done a lot of granite work. Would you carve the finger into a headstone?
5: Would I do it? Depends on the cemetery, like you were saying. There's certain ones you couldn't do that in. For sure.
0: Mm-hmm.
5: There's one near our shop that has two pot leaves on it, but I just, you know, that's been up for years. That's been up before I didn't even put it up.
0: Has anybody ever complained about the marijuana leaves on the headstone?
5: Only to me. I don't think they've ever said anything about it to the city. It's a city cemetery. I'm not sure if they ever said anything to that, but I've heard people say that recognize what it was. And like, I think that stone's got pot leaves on it. I'm like, yep, that's what those are.
0: Yeah.
2: Mm-hmm.
0: I mean, it's crass. It's crass. There's no question about it.
2: Yep. Did you just make a note in your phone? Yeah. A brand new iPhone?
5: No, I'm going to a measurement. Measure countertops, and it just dinged.
0: So, what do you think about that? Do you think that they should allow just anything on a headstone?
5: I don't think they should allow just anything on there. I have an example. There was a guy that owned a landscaping company, and he was buried in the Catholic cemetery.
0: Mm-hmm.
5: And I put his design, his logo, on the stone. Like, it was just his, you know, 3D landscape, whatever was on there. And the cemetery went crazy over it and was like, this is advertising. You can't have that on there. And they made me go out there and actually take the paint out of it so it's not as prominent so you can't see it.
0: Wow.
5: But I couldn't believe that. I was like, that's not even offensive. That was just the guy's logo that he come up with. And they flipped out and would not. Like, you got to get that off of there. You got to do something with that. No. We've got complaints. So,
0: yeah. That's surprising. Just an advertisement like that. Seems like that's a little surprising. Yeah. If I was a cemetery, I would have rules against the crass things being put on.
2: It's quite a headstone. The New York Post has a photograph of it. Of course, the middle fingers are blurred because we're children.
0: Right. of course.
2: But there's photographs, like, what's the word? Not embossed, but they're like into the stone. They're photographs carved into the stone.
0: Thank you. Yes, yes.
2: Beloved sons and brothers, Tim Allen and Ryan James Geschke. Gone too soon. Two is misspelled.
3: Oh, my God.
2: Gone too soon.
0: T-O.
1: Oh. Gone too soon. Yeah. That's the real crime here.
2: There's a picture of a motorcycle on there.
0: I would protest this. For a lot of reasons.
1: I'm on your side now. I'm sorry.
0: Are you protesting the finger? No. The spelling of the word.
2: Gone too soon.
0: Gone too soon. God, is there an apostrophe misplay? Surely.
2: Probably. Yes. One brother has his arm around the other brother's neck, and they're both giving the bird to the camera in a photograph. And I'm not sure if that's the A side or the B side.
0: I see.
2: Because it's a busy stone.
0: Well, I'd be offended by it, but I'm easily offended, as we know.
2: Yes.
0: Two Will Hardo's weighing in on this.
2: Uh-oh.
0: And he says, the guy who blasted you for your opinion on the tombstone is a moron. Those of us intending not to raise future felons prefer to have public spaces and have a fair amount of couth. How about that from Two Will Hardo? Mm. I'm surprised. I thought he would go like freedom over everything. This guy who emailed you is probably trying to win a popularity contest at the local meth park. That's from
3: great.
0: That's from
3: they have those.
0: Nice to get him. It's nice to get his support on that. That's really good.
6: Two guys named Chris.
7: Makes you mad. This stuff is disgusting to me. I've never understood it, and it's disgusting to me.
6: Rock 92.
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6: Rock 92.
0: I did buy a new refrigerator yesterday.
20: You went ahead. The trigger.
0: I did. I went ahead and did
2: Congratulations.
0: That. I have to tell you, the way the service, well, I should, the service wasn't great. I went to a scratch and dent place. And
2: give me your scratchiest.
0: Okay.
20: You didn't go to the diapers and food and everything store?
0: No. That was a suggestion. Maybe I should have. The place was called Diapers and Food and Everything. And it included refrigerators.
2: Yeah, yeah.
0: It was like half price on
2: flatties.
0: Yeah. It had everything. But I didn't go there. I went to the scratch and dent spot near my house. And I was wearing, do you remember what I wore yesterday? I'll test you.
2: Rumpled Carolina hoodie.
0: No, but good guess.
20: I remember everything about you except that.
0: Right. Rachel.
1: I'm going to guess something Tennessee.
0: No,
2: it's not orange.
0: It's Broncos. It was gray. It was gray with Broncos written across.
1: I remember it was sports. I just didn't know which.
0: Well, it almost always is.
2: Well, okay. You know, that's not that impressive.
0: It has a logo of some sort on it. So I went in, and there are 100 miles of refrigerators.
2: There's, really? In that store?
0: Oh, my God.
2: It's a small-ish storefront.
0: Bigger than you'd think when you walk in.
2: Okay.
0: On the left, there are, like, washing machine and dryers, as far as the eye can see. And on the right and in front of you, I bet it's 10 to 15 rows of refrigerators, and they go all the way back. So there's probably 20 on each row. I mean, there are hundreds of refrigerators to choose from, all at markdown prices. All are either overstocked or with a dent or a scratch or no handles or something's wrong with them. And I said, this is the place I want to be. Yeah. All right. I need a...
2: Now, and this is not filling a need. This is not going to be anywhere where people can see it.
0: No.
2: This is family
0: this
2: only?
0: This is family only. It's used to house...
2: Overflow stuff?
0: Overflow drinks. Mm. And with the Super Bowl party coming up, a lot of times we use it to put stuff in it. Before ice, you know, before the week.
2: The veggie
0: before.
2: Tray that no one will touch.
0: Exactly. All of those things. So I go and pick one out. I go up and down the aisle.
2: Now, by yourself?
0: By myself.
2: Can you shop online ahead of time or you get what you get?
0: You get what you get. At this store, you get what you get. But I did do some shopping online. And do you know refrigerators are very pricey? Mm-hmm. When I looked at them, they were like over $1,000. And I was like, I'm not spending that kind of money on this. So I went in. And I look up and down. I walked miles of the store, and many of them were like...
2: Did someone greet you instantly?
0: No. No, in fact, it is the least...
2: Service-friendly?
0: Yes. And a lot of the refrigerators I was looking at were like, was $2,100, now $1,200. And I thought, I'm not doing that.
2: Why?
0: Because I didn't want to spend more than...
2: Even that price was too much.
0: $1,200? Yes, yes. Again, this is... I don't need the... water dispenser and all that kind of stuff.
2: Flashy ice cube trays.
20: The TV.
0: I don't need any. Right. I don't need to be in the
2: grocery list.
0: I don't need the TV.
2: iPad.
0: I don't need it to reach out to me and say, "Oh, you're out of cheese." I don't need to do that. So I found the more I went to the right, the less

0: Well,
1: you can store a human head in that freezer. So. Trust me.
2: So anyway, I'm looking at it and I think, well, maybe this is the right
1: one. This is the one for me.
2: Now, I had told my wife that I would take a picture and send it to her. And I don't know why, but that went right out of my head. That went, I did not.
1: Oh, this is how you ended up with pine straw.
2: I know. I was like, I'm just going to take
1: it. You know the rules.
2: I'm just going to take it. You know, it was, looked good. It didn't have all the flashy stuff. And I was like, all right. So I see a guy walk by, you know, way in the distance who works there. And I said, whoop, whoop, whoop, whoop. So he comes over and I said, I'd like to buy this refrigerator. And he goes, all right.
3: Ooh. You sure you want that one?
1: Okay.
2: If you insist.
3: Scott wants to buy the serial killer refrigerator, the one with the blood in it.
2: Let me tell you, you're probably wondering how what I was wearing comes into play. So I'm buying the refrigerator. So I've
1: now you've vacillated on buying this refrigerator for how many months, BBC?
2: Almost a year.
3: Yeah, it's been a while.
2: Yeah, it went out probably the spring of last year, and we were hosting Thanksgiving, and I thought about buying it then because I thought there's, you know, we're going to put stuff in it leading up to Thanksgiving. Didn't need it.
3: And it's just an ancillary refrigerator.
2: Yep. It's an ancillary. Well, it's actually a Frigidaire.
1: Yeah, ancillary went out of business, or they got bought up by somebody else.
2: I went ancillary this time.
3: Yeah.
2: No, it's, so it was like, well, maybe, maybe not. It's not my main kitchen fridge, as you said. So I go to the scratch and dent place. Many have been suggested to me, including the half price diapers and that place. I go to scratch and dent. And as I mentioned a minute ago, I looked through 1,000 refrigerators, walked upon one. There it was.
1: Did you open any doors, Kelly, or did you simply look at price tag?
2: I opened the doors. Once I got to a price tag that I thought would work.
1: A three-figure tag?
2: Below $500. And I
1: below
2: did.
1: Five.
4: Can I interrupt real quick? I just looked up what do people pay for refrigerators.
2: Yeah.
4: And the lowest it had was $430.
2: There you have it. Mine was $415. Okay. Thank you. So I wanted the cheapest, lowest price, you know, bare bones, no frills refrigerator I could find. Then I open the door side by side. Okay, side by side. I open the door.
1: Okay.
2: Yeah. Very nice. Looks good. I got it. So I call the guy. The guy's walking by and I say, whoa. Woo,
1: good on. Sir.
2: Yeah.
1: I'd like your cheapest refrigerator, please.
2: I said, I would like to purchase this refrigerator. And he said, good choice. Good choice. All right. So he says.
1: Was he himself scratched and dented?
2: Yes. He did look scratched and dented. Yes. He took the tag off the refrigerator and said, I'll walk you up front with the tag and they'll ring you out and schedule your delivery. And I said, perfect. Because I told him I wanted it delivered. So here's how my sweatshirt comes into play. I'm wearing a Broncos sweatshirt. So we get up front. Guy walks all the way up there with me. I've got the tag. There's a line of like 5 or 6 people and only one checkout open. And apparently everybody has some delivery discussion because it was taking a while. You know, I was in line for a few minutes and nothing had really happened. I hadn't moved. And so the guy who's still standing there who helped me with the refrigerator says, I'd open this register and check you out, but I won't do that for Broncos fans. And I said, and he goes, I'm a Raiders fan, so there's no way I can.
1: So I said, okay. You just wait your turn.
2: Yeah. So I said, okay, that's fine. And then he leaves. He walks away. He's gone. I didn't see him anymore. And so I, about 5 minutes later, I'm still in that line. Another woman comes up and opens a new line and says, I can get you over here.
1: Okay.
2: Okay. So I go over to her. And she says, do you want delivery? And I say, yes. And she says, where do you live? And I said, I live about 3 miles from here. Okay. And she says, I hope you're in range. And I said, well, I hope so, too. It's 3 miles. It's 3 miles from here. So she says, what's your address? And I give her my name and address. And a big red X comes up. She goes, you're too far away.
1: You're out of range.
2: You're out of range.
4: What? Is the parking lot their range?
2: Well, I said, you offer a delivery service and I can throw a baseball from here to my house and you can't get to there. And she looks at it and she goes, says here you live in Moore, Oklahoma. And I said, well, I don't.
1: Don't let the sweatshirt fool you, honey.
2: Right. And so I look at it. It was my exact address, but she had put road instead of drive. Mm-hmm. And so, you know, she'd made that mistake.
1: That's it?
2: And so it popped up. She clicked on the first one, and it was Moore, Oklahoma. And I said,
1: well good Lord.
2: She goes, well,

0: What city do you live in? And I said, right here where we're standing. Yours. Right.
1: Do people go that far to go to that store?
0: I don't. You wouldn't expect. She goes, he says, here you live in Moore, Oklahoma. I said, I don't.
1: And she didn't bat an eye at that.
0: No. That was the thing. They seemed so. Remember when that time you went into Aldi and said they were all like in The Walking Dead where they were just, you were trying to buy a gift card for me at Aldi.
2: Which doesn't exist.
0: Exactly. It was a lot like that. They were just like wandering around all those appliances with no place to go. Then she says,
2: like amoebas, just exactly floating.
0: Exactly. So she puts a sign, she makes a piece of paper that says sold, delivery date, and it's being delivered this Friday. And she says, go stick it back on the fridge. And I looked and there were 10,000 refrigerators. And I said, I don't remember exactly where it was. She goes, well, you better find it because.
2: What? That's their service?
0: Yes. And I said, she goes, that's why we tell you to make a general idea of where you are. And I said, well, nobody told me that. That I didn't see that side. She goes, well, we generally tell people, have an idea where you are in the store.
1: He doesn't tell Broncos fans that information.
0: Yeah, I guess that's right. I'm not going to share that with a Broncos
3: fan.
0: Well,
3: you had paid for it at this point,
0: yes,
3: right? Well, you could have put it on any fridge you wanted.
0: Boy,
1: whoa.
0: Wow.
3: You could have put it on the most expensive fridge. They wouldn't have known any better.
0: Whoa.
1: You're so right.
0: Whoa. But that's thievery.
3: Yeah, who cares?
0: I had
3: it's
0: to go.
3: It's a scratch and dent store.
1: They disrespected you.
3: They're all stolen anyway.
0: Well, I don't know. But when I did ask the original guy who doesn't like the Broncos what was wrong with it, he goes, you don't want to know.
2: Now, you're not going to plug this in.
0: Right. So I walked. It took me another 15 minutes walking up and down the aisles. And finally, I found what I believe to be the...
2: Well, it's the only one without a tag,
0: it was
2: right?
0: The only one without a tag. It did not have a tag, so I stuck it on there, and I was like, all right. Because they all look very, very similar. It was a real...
2: What an operation.
0: It was quite an experience. And
2: did you share this with your wife?
0: Well, then I got home, and I said,
2: I don't believe she would have approved of the process.
0: No, I know she wouldn't have. I did share it, and she did not like that. But first, I said, well, I bought a fridge, and she said, you didn't consult me on this. And I said, no, I made the executive decision. And she said, you were supposed to send me pictures and we were supposed to talk about this on the phone. And I said, well, I just did it. So we have to wait and see now. And they're delivering it on Friday. And I said to the woman, what time will they deliver it? She goes, man, I don't know. I don't have any idea on that. So if you're not home, you're not home. But we'll, and they're taking now the delivery is another $125. So all
3: worth it.
0: That's what I thought.
3: Totally worth it.
0: I'm not going to take it. I mean, he told me I could have taken it then, but
2: they have to remove an old fridge,
0: yes.
2: A dead fridge?
0: Yes. So they bring the new one and remove the dead one for you for that $125.
2: Is it just sitting in the garage?
0: No.
2: Or the rumpus room?
0: It's where it's in the laundry room where.
2: The scullery? I'm not sure where.
0: It's in the scullery where it remained this whole time. And so they will finally, it'll be done by Friday.
2: Exciting.
0: That's exciting.
2: So we could be having beverages from that fridge at your house on Sunday.
0: God willing, you will be having beverages from that fridge, and you'll see it on Super Bowl Sunday. Exactly.
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1: We are in Oak Ridge. 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Spin, try to win a T-shirt. We're giving away so many great prizes, DVDs, koozies, and we've got some signed Two Guys Named Chris posters as well. There's a bunch of other people here, Pepsi, Coca-Cola. I think they might duke it out for dominance on the block, but you can come by, try some new things from Pepsi and Coca-Cola, and check out all the things that Quality Mart here has to offer. So many great options, and don't forget, 25 cents off a gallon of gas today only at the Quality Mart on Highway 68 in Oak Ridge. I'm going to be here till 1 o'clock, but the party goes on all day. So come by and see us. We are at the Quality Mart off Highway 68 in Oak Ridge. 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

Hey, it's Rachel here, taking you into your midday. Happy Friday. I stayed up too late last night, not going to lie. But the Bills were playing, and Josh Allen got me like 40 fantasy points. And everybody was judging me for drafting him first. But 40 fantasy points. It's incredible. Rock 92.

Rock 92, do you silence your phone to try to stay off of it? Well, a study found that silencing your phone may actually make you check it more because you're worried you're going to get a notification. But I think that that's just in the beginning when you first silence your phone. Once you get used to it, you stop checking it after a while. I keep mine in Do Not Disturb quite a bit. Just life is just quieter. It's better.

How far off I sat and wondered. Started humming a song from 1962. And it's funny how the night moves when you just don't seem to have as much to lose. Strange how the night moves.

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1: 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I am BB Shea from Rock 92, and we are at the Quality Mart off of Highway 68 in Oak Ridge, unveiling their brand new Fresh Route Cafe. 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Pepsi's here, Coke's here, Takis here. They're going to be giving away so much stuff today, so come on by, save some money, get some free food and get some free things at the Quality Mart off of Highway 68 in Oak Ridge. 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Come spin the prize wheel. We're giving away t-shirts, DVDs, and those coveted koozies that everybody wants. We're going to be here from 11 to 1 today at the Quality Mart off of Highway 68 in Oak Ridge. So stop on by, save some money, get some good food, hang out. It's BB Shea from Rock 92. We're going to be here until 1 o'clock. Watch UFC 331 at the Treasure Club, Greensboro's ultimate adult nightlife destination. 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The Treasure Club, exit 210 on Boeing Drive in Greensboro, behind the Arby's, still home to the world's most exotic limo ride. 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I can't wait to see you this Saturday for UFC at the Treasure Club.
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0: Friday afternoon, and we are broadcasting live from Oak Ridge. Look, I know it's warm. I know you're struggling to get out of the house, but with savings like this, it is totally worth coming out here to the Quality Mart off Highway 68 in Oak Ridge and getting some of the deals that they have going on today. For example, you can save 25 cents off per gallon of gas. You can get a free 20-ounce fountain drink and enjoy buy one, get one free sandwiches from the brand new Fresh Route Cafe that they are unveiling today at the Quality Mart off of Highway 68 in Oak Ridge. We're going to be here till 1 o'clock, so we're going to be here for about another hour. So come on by, stop by the Rock 92 tent, spin the prize wheel, get some t-shirts, get some koozies. We've got DVDs to give away as well. Then go inside the Quality Mart and take advantage of all the amazing deals that they have going on. Also, Coke and Pepsi are here. Takis are here. They are trying out new things and giving you the opportunity to test some new things that they have going on as well at the Quality Mart on Highway 68 in Oak Ridge. So come on by. Like I said, you can save 25 cents per gallon of gas today only at the Quality Mart in Oak Ridge off of Highway 68. So come on by and see us. 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
1: 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Oh, this is so perfect. A woman, I think she was in Maryland. She has been arrested. She assaulted a store clerk because she thought the line was taking too long. Now get this, okay? Here's where it's perfect. Her name is Tiffany Booz. I bet you can guess what she was buying.

Rock 92, a look at your weather forecast from the Go Green Plumbing, Heating, Air, and Electrical Weather Center. Might actually get some rain. So today, starting off mostly sunny, 93 for the high, and showers possible this afternoon and likely into the overnight. 69 for the overnight low. Tomorrow, 83 for the high, another chance of showers, and Sunday, 86 for the high. Partly sunny with chance of afternoon showers. 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
2: You are not going to get deals like this anywhere else on gas than right here at the Quality Mart on Highway 68 in Oak Ridge. Hey, this is BB Shea from Rock 92. The Rock 92 Roadshow is on the road again. We are going to be here at the Quality Mart off Highway 68 in Oak Ridge until 1 o'clock, but the deals go on all day long. 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We're going to be here till 1 o'clock, just a little while longer, so stop on by. Come by the Rock 92 tent, spin the Rock 92 prize wheel. We've got koozies to give away. We've got a gas card to give away. We've got t-shirts to give away, and you can win it all if you want to. And then stop by the Quality Mart, check out the food, check out the deals on gas, and just come hang out if you want to. 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We're going to be here till 1 o'clock at the Quality Mart on Highway 68 in Oak Ridge. So come on and say hey. 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

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I said you look so fine that I really want to make you mine. 4, 5, 6, come on and get your kicks. 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

Rachel here, and thanks for hanging out with me, but I've got to go. BB Shay will be taking over from here. Have an awesome weekend. I will be here Sunday for a little bit before we kick off Panthers football, so I'll see you then. Rock 92.

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There's no way this is true. I was just reading where, on average, the average person has about 725 phone and email contacts. I don't know that many people, do you? I didn't think so. 725, that's a lot of folk. Rock

0: 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And that's all we ask.
1: Hey, guys. P1 from Ramsar. 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
0: No red tape or nonsense or applications to fill out. You just love 92.3. You're a P1, and you didn't even know it. 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

From the Go Green Plumbing, Heating, Air, and Electrical Weather Center, I am BB Shea with your afternoon weather update. What you need to know today, it's going to be hot. 90 degrees in right now with a high of 94, thunderstorms possible in the afternoon. But here's the thing, it's going to start cooling up a little bit. Tomorrow's high, 79 with chance of thunderstorms. Tuesday, Wednesday, and Thursday next week, in the 70s. So get ready, it's going to be cool. 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

You know, I just read where 93% of people buy pizza every month. That's about right. Me, more than once a month, for sure. 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

So the 12 finalists for the Toy Hall of Fame class of 2026 have been announced. Here are some of the highlights. Tickle Me Elmo, Yahtzee, Pokemon the Trading Card Game, and the Bop It. I feel like Pokemon should have been in there years ago, but the Tickle Me Elmo, that's a first ballot Hall of Famer. 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

I've never been presented with this predicament, but after thinking about it, it would be a tough decision. I was just reading where 51% of people said that they would rather have jury duty than give up coffee for a week. It's interesting. You get to get out of work, but then again, you're in jury duty. Then again, you're not caffeinated. Tough decision. I may go coffee. I'm going with the coffee. Rock 92.

It's good to know that this carries on amongst the generations. Around 25% of elementary school kids argue with their parents about what to eat for lunch at least once a week. I'm in my 30s and I still do that. Mom, what's for lunch? Rock 92.

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I feel like not enough people are bothered by the fact that Led Zeppelin has three original living members, yet they refuse to go on tour. 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

0: Rock 92 is as local as you can get. We've been rocking the Triad for decades and laughing along with the two guys named Chris Show. Thanks for being part of the family. 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

I'm considering this a challenge. Cracker Barrel has announced on September 26th they will be offering $5 all-you-can-eat pancakes for just one day only. All-you-can-eat pancakes? I'm eating 30. 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
1: Rumors spreading around, United Texas town. 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And you know what I'm talking about. Just let me know if you wanna go to that home out on the range. They got a lot of nice girls.

These kids are so lucky these days. They're blessed. I wish stuff like this existed when I was a kid. Capri Sun, known for their fruity pouch drinks, just announced that they are releasing a new big pouch. 3 times the original size of the original Capri Sun pouch. 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

Well, this is just another reason to move to New York City. The mayor of New York announced that the city's emergency snow shoveling program has raised its hourly rate to $30 an hour if you show up with a shovel and decide to help people get out of their parking spots. Also, if you work over 40 hours a week, the wage rises to $45 an hour. I'm interested. I'm interested. For shoveling snow, I'll do that. 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
4: The good, the bad, the ugly.
5: Good stories, bad stories, ugly stories. By the way, I just got an email from a P1, Josh, who says his nephew goes to school in North Carolina. They send home a form saying, can we paddle your child?
1: Ooh.
5: Do you give permission to paddle the kid?
6: So before they have to come paddle, they have to run to the child's file and check.
5: Yeah.
6: And yes, go ahead.
5: Can we or can we not?
1: Check. Yes.
5: I don't know if I'd check yes or not. I say yes, but then it's like,
6: yeah.
5: Because I didn't like when, I mean, hitting my kid when he was really young, just a pop on the hand. And he looked at me like, what did you just do? And
1: I bet they take him to the principal's office to do it now, though. They probably don't do it in front of the class.
5: Never. They wouldn't parade you out in front. Well, you used to stand in the corner all the time. That was the thing. Like, if you just were talking too much in class, they'd go stand in the corner. Mm-hmm. So you have to put your nose in the corner, which I thought was just fine. Nobody had any problem with it. But now it's like, oh, you're shaming the child. Well, maybe kids should be shamed.
1: For being bad.
5: You were bad.
7: Would you have been okay with the kid's grandparents spanking them or anything like that? Or were you against that?
5: I would have been okay with it.
7: Okay.
5: I mean, I grew up, we got spanked, and my grandmother spanked me once. Yeah. I remember that. I would have been okay with it, but I just didn't like that. And I know when my kids have kids, they'll be no. Because we never, remember. But that just is not a thing anymore, at least not for us. Big Sexy, you're talking about spankings in school. Go ahead.
8: Yes, sir. P6 from day one.
5: Really appreciate that. Thank you.
8: So my mom was a teacher.
5: Mm-hmm.
8: So I actually had to go to the same school she taught at for the first 6 years. Mm-hmm. So anytime you get in trouble, they announce your name across the, I guess what it would be, not the amplifier, the intercom.
5: Intercom, yeah.
8: And it was up to the principal to take care of business. So I thought it would be a good idea back in the fourth grade to sell pens for profit.
5: Yep.
8: So I got in trouble for that, called the office, and his phrase to us was, show me your whiteies, which means show me your what, tidy whiteies.
5: Yeah, your underwear, right. So you had to pull down your pants.
8: Yes, I had to pull down your pants.
5: Wow.
8: In the office.
5: Wow.
8: Well, that day I forgot to wear underwear. So his backup phrase was, well, show me that ass. And I still got spanked.
5: So he said to you, show me your whiteies. You said, I'm not wearing them today, by accident. He goes, well, show me that ass. And he still spanked
8: to
5: bear it.
8: So didn't miss a beat. Just, well, show me that ass.
5: He would be in trouble today. I don't think he'd
8: get... But I figured Big B.B. Shea would respect the hustle.
5: Absolutely.
8: I was an entrepreneur in the fourth grade.
5: You were an entrepreneur. My daughter does that today. She's selling gum and stuff at school.
6: Yeah, I'm shocked they paddled you for that.
5: I guess it wasn't supposed to be done. Thank you very much, Big Sexy. That's my daughter will have my wife buy her packs of gum during the school year, and she'll sell them, a dollar a stick at school.
1: My dad used to make pizza that we would take for lunch, and my brother would sell it. Now, he didn't have to pay a dime for it, but he'd sell it for like $7.
5: Smart.
1: And he'd buy lunch for, 75 cents or a dollar or whatever, and then he'd profit.
5: Pure profit.
6: I love it.
1: That's why he's doing so much better than me.
5: That's why your parents like him better than
1: me. Exactly. He's smarter than
5: 100%
1: me.
5: 100% right. Bad news. Sad nipple syndrome. It's a thing. Men and women are talking now, breaking their silence, about having immediate sad emotions whenever their nipples are touched.
6: What?
5: I have the opposite. I love nipple plug.
6: We are toast. We are fried.
7: I suffer from this. I have this problem.
6: You don't like when people touch your nipples?
7: No.
5: It's
7: weird. Well, okay. Growing up, when you're a person of size, people like to play with your titties for some reason.
6: Yeah.
7: They give you titty twisters. They do this thing called scoop where they scoop your titty. And whenever people would do it,
6: Never heard of that one.
5: You don't know scoop your titty?
7: Yeah, just like scoop your titty. And whenever they do it, it wasn't an embarrassing feeling. I just felt embarrassed.

0: empty inside whenever it happened. Like, I was depressed.
1: That's the word in the article, is that people feel empty inside.
0: And
1: or
0: it was like a sensational feeling. I can't explain it, but I totally understand. I didn't know there was a word for this.
1: Doctors have been weighing in on this phenomenon now that people have been experiencing it, saying they get a sudden wave of sadness, dread, anxiety, or an empty feeling whenever their nipples are touched, even in a sexual way.
2: We are. I don't even know what to say.
1: Experts say it's related to a condition called DMER. This is for women who have done breastfeeding. They get a drop in dopamine during nipple stimulation, and it causes the issue. For men who also complain of it, they're not sure why it's happening. I love nipple play.
0: Not into it.
1: I can see where nipple clamps would be a thing. You know, that I've tried it in a pinch with a chip clip. Not the same.
2: No.
1: Not the same.
2: And he ruined the Tostitos. They were stale.
1: That's right.
3: Where'd the chip clip go?
1: Yeah. Oh, sorry. Oh, sorry. It's on my nightstand. Sorry.
2: All right. Who left the chips open without the clip?
1: Sorry. That one's on me. I can see where, but I've never tried a nipple. But I like, sometimes I'll tell my wife, like, nibble my nipple. You know, I'll just say that.
2: I bet she's just like, no, please don't.
1: She does. She says she won't do it. Sometimes, I mean, I like to give, like, dirty instructions in bed, and she always goes, no.
2: No. I like just that simple response to,
1: no.
2: Bite my nipple. No. No. Like, not even in entertaining the idea, just completely, no. No.
1: She absolutely refuses. And sometimes it gets dirtier than that. I hate you're here to hear this.
4: I was going
1: to
4: say, you guys are the only couple that you have sad nipple syndrome, but it's, she gets sad because your nipples
1: are getting touched. And she, exactly. And she's the one that gets sad. Who knew what that was
2: Hit
1: a thing?
2: Me. No. I love that. Just the simple response. Like,
1: pull my hair.
2: No.
1: It's dirtier, too. I'll say really dirty stuff sometimes.
2: Oh, I bet you do.
1: I'm a dirty talker. Now.
2: Yeah, and I bet she just is. It just goes literally in one ear and out the other.
1: Yeah, she's like, you know. Sometimes she'll stop and say, you know I'm not going to do
2: I'm
1: that.
2: I'm not
1: going
2: to let you do that there.
1: Why would, why
2: have
1: would
2: I,
1: you?
2: Have I ever? No. Why would I tonight? What makes tonight different?
1: Why would you say something like that?
2: Yeah.
1: But we're in the middle of this, really, you know. Yeah. You're passionate.
2: Sure.
1: Whatever comes out of you. Sometimes you just say something, you know.
2: You're down at the beach.
1: Yeah.
2: Yeah.
1: The dirty talk, the dirty play.
2: It happens. Yeah.
1: Yeah. Totally into it.
2: No.
1: Some doctors say for guys, might be all in your head. Might just be a thing, you know. I don't know. I'm with B.B. Shea, though.
2: I don't know. It's. I'll be honest, if B.B. Shea had told me that and we were alone, I'd not be friends with him anymore.
1: Well, I brought it on myself. I mean, he walked in and he said, good morning. I said, you heard of nipple syndrome, the sad nipple syndrome? He goes, I have it. Mm-hmm. Damn right.
2: Yeah.
1: I put it right front and center.
4: And he sat right up. He was so excited to talk about this.
0: I didn't know it was a thing. I know other people suffered from this.
2: Well, you just taught me about Scoop. I never heard of Titty Twister. Yeah, I always heard that. I never heard of somebody's the Scoop.
1: The Scoop. Is Titty Twister and Purple Nurple the same thing?
0: Yeah, same thing.
1: Those are horrible.
0: They're terrible.
2: That's terrible.
1: That's an awful thing. I'd almost rather have any other thing done to
0: me. Would you rather get a Titty Twister or a Wet Willy?
1: I'd rather get a Wet Willy.
0: Nah, I'd rather get a
1: Titty
0: Twister.
1: I mean, that's gross, though. Wet Willy's gross.
2: Yeah, that's somebody's bodily fluids going in your ear.
1: Yeah, but the Titty Twister hurts.
2: That hurts like hell.
1: Of course, you know, the sack tap's bad, too.
0: Oh, my God. Oh,
1: don't get me started. You know, the sack tap, you don't know, you're a girl.
4: Of course I know what that is.
1: You know what it is?
4: You just said exactly what it was.
1: Oh, yeah.
0: Yeah.
1: Okay, yeah. That's when they tap your...
4: Sack.
1: Tap, sack. Mm-hmm. Sack, tap. And they just get you.
2: For no reason at all, too.
1: Yeah, while you're walking down the hall.
4: It's just your friends doing it to you?
1: Yeah. And, yeah, when you're in...
2: It's amazing how guys show their friendship
0: to each
2: other.
0: Can't keep our hands off each other.
1: No, we're always talking. We're always doing that
4: it's
1: to each other.
4: Very heterosexual.
1: 100%. 100%. We have a bad story today. A couple has gotten into an on-camera altercation with a customer who left a one-star review about their ice cream shop. I guess these reviews are really, really important now to restaurants. It happens.
2: Yes.
1: An Alabama ice cream shop owner confronted a customer 3 months after he left her the one-star review. This is the heated argument. Part of it was caught on camera, and the two of them went back and forth. The guy says he didn't even remember giving the bad review. He was back at the restaurant the next go-around. This is the altercation. Between the two of them.
5: Don't you ever, ever worry about the local scoop again, okay?
1: The local scoop. The Local Scoop is the name of the restaurant.
2: It's hard to sound mean when your place is named The Local Scoop.
5: Don't you ever, worry about The Local Scoop again, okay?
1: Why'd you write about The Local Scoop?
4: Just call it our business, our place of business. Yeah. Don't say the name.
1: It's in Alabama. Police have charged that woman you just heard, Mallory Goldman, with harassment and criminal mischief after she went to this guy, got her in his face, said that, knocked his phone from his hand.
2: Can't do that.
1: He said that was assault.
6: Just didn't have a good experience, so I wrote a bad review. I didn't think nothing of it until she reminded me of it. She assaulted me, touched my torso 3 times. She knocked the phone out of my hand and pretty much destroyed the back of it, kicked it under my car.
1: He sounds so sad. She touched my torso 3 times.
2: Yeah.
4: I wonder where on his torso she touched.
1: Nipple.
4: A little scoop.
1: Maybe that's why he's so sad. He's like, it's the local scoop. It's the local scoop. It's the nipple syndrome.
2: I'd love to know how bad his experience was at the local scoop that he got 1 star.
1: Yeah.
2: I wonder if they sort of know each other, because the fact that she found him and started yelling at him.
1: Oh, you heard the yelling.
5: Don't you ever, worry about the local scoop again, okay?
1: After the incident, she apologized. She said, I overreacted.
2: Yeah.
1: Lost my head. I apologize for doing it. That's the owner. Daniel Smith was the guy's name who accused her business of not being very good. They met up in a McDonald's parking lot. She chased him down in a McDonald's parking lot. He didn't go back.
2: Oh, man.
1: They were at a McDonald's parking lot when that happened. So she went up to him.
2: That is harassment.
1: So maybe she did know who he was.
2: I wonder if he's kind of known for giving bad reviews around town.
1: It's possible, but he said he didn't remember it. It didn't sound like it. Who knows?
2: And those online reviews.
1: God.
2: When you get one, a bad one, it is rough. I mean, it's like, sometimes they go viral. Which is the worst. But reviews, customer reviews are so iffy. I deal with it in my other job.
1: Yeah.
2: You know, one person will complain because their pizza crust was a little too burnt.
1: Mm-hmm.
2: And they will say, I'm never eating here again. I'm going on the line to Google. I'm giving you 1 star.
1: Yeah.
2: And then some people, you know, you will mess up 3 pizzas of their order and they'll be like, it's okay.
1: Yeah. But I don't like it because you can sabotage a business so badly.
2: 100%.
1: I mean, you may have a perfectly fine experience and just make it up. You can do that.
4: I think you can delete 1 star reviews from Google.
2: You can challenge them.
4: But not 2 stars. So really? If somebody does a 1 star, I think you can dispute it and say this is just like they're harassed. Because that happens. If a business gets a story about them online, everybody will go and start talking about how terrible it is, even if they've never been.
1: Yeah.
4: So those can be deleted, the 1 stars.
1: But the 2, that's almost worse because it stays up there.
4: Yeah.
1: And you can say whatever you want.
2: People
1: can
2: take them down, because I've talked to various people, they said I left a bad Google review. But then when you talk to them and apologize and make it right, they'll go, okay, I didn't expect you to do that, so thank you. You know what? I'm going to go take my bad review down, which is nice.
1: That is, if they come back. And sometimes I'll see a long bad review, and then the person answers, I'm so sorry you had a bad experience, this and that, but it's still sitting there. You know, I can still read it.
2: Yeah, it's tough.
1: It's dicey. I mean, that's difficult for a business.
2: That's why I always say, when I look at a business and read the online reviews, it's like, I never believe the worst one, and I never believe the best one either.
1: It's like dropping the high and low score.
2: Exactly. You got to find one in the middle.
1: And really trust it.
7: Two guys named Chris on the Triads Rock 92.
1: A new survey was asking married couples anonymously, how often do you have sex? Let me do a biggie high-low on this.
2: Okay.
1: What percentage of married couples do you think said none at all?
2: 30%.
1: That's exactly right. 33% said we never have sex at all. I see Biggie's motion there.
2: I'm not shocked by these numbers.
1: Well, I know you've said, but I'm a little bit surprised. I mean, never.
4: Do we think some of these people that said never, there are health reasons why they don't?
1: Possibly.
4: Because like heart, prostate, different things can.
2: Let me tell you though, men will find a way if we really want to. I think these are people that just, you know, maybe they're at a point in their marriage, they just don't do that anymore. Maybe a lot of times people now can't afford to get divorced.
1: Well, that's true. People can't afford to get divorced. But if men, as you say, will find a way.
4: Well, there are certain medications that men can take that can make it impossible for them to get erections.
1: That's right. Maybe that's happening too.
2: Yeah.
1: It doesn't say the age of these people. It says they've been married. They're married couples. And 33% say we never have sex.
0: How many people do you think in that list were just like, oh, we never have sex?
1: Yeah,
0: do you
1: know
0: what I mean? Or like, no, it's a hard zero.
1: Well, but the choices were never, once a week, once a month, you know, a few times. The second highest was 13% said once a week. So it went from zero to once a week to have sex.
2: I think that's, I feel like that's most people.
1: Right. Friday night, Saturday night, whatever. Your libido gets going.
2: Sure.
4: I thought that the numbers would be like slightly less than once a week, like three times a month.
1: Mm-hmm. Yeah, well, there you go. Three times a month.
2: That's good.
1: It's a good number. 12% said three times a week. Now I think you're lying.
2: That's where you're lying.
1: Well, unless you're young and married. You know, yes, you're 25 young. And just got married. It does not. There's a wide range of ages here. And for why people don't have sex, and the average was 53 times a year, which is once a week. You know,
2: of course.
4: Okay.
2: And of course,
1: twice on Christmas.
2: Look,
4: twice on Christmas.
1: Because 53 times a year.
2: Right, right now, the guy's dialing. The I still have sex six times a week at any age. Because there's always exceptions to the rule. But I feel like most, the common person, married couple, once a week.
1: I told you earlier, my friend Dustin, who is like, you know, great, awesome, good looking, athletic. This was when we were in our 30s. We were having a Sir Pizza. Having a Sir Pizza pizza.
2: It's weird.
1: And he said, how often are you having sex with your wife? And I said, four times a week, which was a lie.
2: Of course. Absolutely. Yeah.
8: And I noticed the way you were dogging this pizza. How often are you and the wife doing it? You seem to have some pent-up aggression.
1: I said, four times a week. He looked at me askance. He's like, that's not bad. I'm at six times a week myself. We have to take one day off. I was like, oh, yeah.
4: Is there any chance he also could have been lying?
1: It's possible. I don't know for sure.
4: Because cool guys lie about it, too.
1: He's the one that asked me when we were about 17, how far have you been? Like, in terms of baseball. And I said, third base. And he's like, oh, wow. Her on you or you on her? And I was like, me on her, man.
2: Both.
1: Definitely.
4: Should have said both.
1: I said me on her. And he's like, whoa. I wasn't expecting that. I was like, boy, me neither.
4: Don't ask for details.
2: You should have seen her face.
1: I still don't know what it means. I still have no idea.
4: You don't need to know.
1: I don't know what he's talking about, but I just said me on her. I don't even know why I said that. And
2: that's why I think you just get caught up. I think sometimes, no matter even the age, you get caught up. Course. So that's why I say that, you know, I think married guys lie about it more.
1: What reason would a married guy have?
2: You're with your buddies golfing.
1: But how often do you really talk about that?
0: Yeah, and I feel like if you're married, you have less reason to lie about it. I'm married. I'm happy. Who cares?
1: Yeah, exactly.
2: You know? But I still think you want to be like, you know, if you're at the golf course, and let's say it does come up, you know, and they're like, yeah, me and the old wife, you know, we're just still going at it. Mm-hmm. You don't want to be the one guy who's like, we're not.
1: That's how it was over that pizza. I mean, out of nowhere, I'm 3 bites in to a royal feast with extra sauce. He's like, all right, give it up. And he asked me how much I made for a living.
0: Damn.
1: He has a way of getting
2: the balls on this guy.
1: I know. So I told him.
8: Oh, is that it?
4: Not bad.
8: I mean, I guess for your spot in life, it's not bad, but.
1: Yeah, I'm doing a little better. That's what he says. Like, I add 20%. Yeah. A little better than
8: you. If you don't ever make real money, we'll talk.
4: You know, one of the best comments I've ever seen on Reddit. People go to Reddit and they say, you know, just out of curiosity, how often are you and your spouse having sex?
1: Mm-hmm.
4: And somebody in the comments said, listen, buddy, it's Reddit. Either 3 times a day or not in 3 years.
1: Yeah, that's right. You're right.
4: Those are the only people that comment on Reddit.
1: I made my first ever comment on Reddit last night. Well, first time since I got kicked off. I got kicked off about 3 years ago for a month because I made a comment about the gym.
2: Yeah.
1: And I forget what it was, but I said something that was wrong.
2: Well, you used the googly eyes emoji for something.
1: Yeah. And I think I said...
8: Bazinga.
1: Well, a woman a woman had said, I just feel out of place, this or that. Or like, I'm not getting what I want out of it. I was like, why don't you run faster, you tubbo?
2: God. Hot take. That's not allowed.
1: I know. And they were like... Banned, flagged, down, 1 month suspension. So yesterday I was looking on there, and I'm in this Friday the 13th group now, and somebody put up a picture of one of the women, Kelly from Friday the 13th 2. Terry from Friday the 13th 2, and he's like, hottest woman in the franchise. And I was like, bing! Yes, thumbs up, agreed. You know what I'm talking about.
4: Oh, yeah. I believe you. Wow. Sure.
1: And then all these other people were putting pictures of like people from Part 4, all slain, of course, yes, by Jason. But we were debating who the hottest girl was from the Friday the 13th franchise.
2: Sad.
1: And of course, we're all, and then some guy's like, I met her at a Comic-Con 3 years ago. She's not as hot anymore.
2: Well, yeah.
1: Horror con. Whatever. Oh,
4: man, that's so rude.
1: I know. And then he put her picture up, and he's like, oh, she is. And she still wears, she was wearing the same outfit she was wearing in the movie, but it was, you know.
2: That's even sadder.
1: And there I am in the middle of all this.
0: Anyway, it's all over it. Let me think if there's one more. The reasons married couples don't have sex as much as they used to. Stress and children.
2: Oh, God.
4: Yeah, children do ruin that.
2: Kids come into the picture, forget it.
1: My son said to me last night, won't you be glad when both of us are out of the house, talking about him and his sister?
2: See that wall right there? I'm going to run through it in sight. There's going to be an etching of me jumping through that wall in excitement.
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4: Oh, yeah.
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1: Man, I'm in here on tear today. Red Rachel doesn't even know why I'm so mad today. The reason I was all fired up, BB Shay, I was all, my arms were flailing around and everything. Here's why. And BB Shay is stunned by my take on this. Okay, today's National Donut Day. Did you know that?
4: Yeah, sort of.
1: Uh-huh. Yeah, you did. You know why? Because donut companies, who says it's National Donut Day?
0: No, but who makes that decision?
1: Who makes that decision? Is there some group that just deems it? Like today, and I've already seen this two or three different places, it's National Donut Day, National Veggie Burger Day, and I know BB Shay will have one of those two things.
0: Yeah.
4: You going vegetarian?
0: Nah.
1: You going veggie on us?
0: Nah, chocolate cream filled for me, sir.
1: You ever have a good veggie burger? There are some.
0: You know, I tried one of those Impossible Whoppers when they came out.
1: Oh, did you?
0: Yeah.
1: Did you?
0: It wasn't the same.
1: It's not as good?
0: No.
1: I have not tried it. I heard the consistency on it's very good. Would you say?
0: You know, I went in the early stages of it. Maybe they've worked on it, but I could tell the difference.
1: You could. Well, yeah. I think if you know going in, I mean, come on. They did. It used to have like Morningstar black bean burgers, I thought were pretty good.
4: I like those.
1: Those are good. That's different than a veggie burger, though, isn't it?
4: Yeah, it is. And I mean, it's to me, it's I guess it's still protein. I don't even know if the fake meat, like the veggie burgers, if it's protein or plant based. I think they're plant based.
1: I gotta be because it is a veggie burger. I think I told you before you were born, McDonald's had a seaweed burger that I tried to convince myself was decent, and it was not that
4: seaweed.
1: Good. It was made with seaweed, and they publicize it. This is probably late 80s or early to mid 90s, and it didn't last long. But the burger was seaweed, and they, you know, it was one of those that they rolled out. I did try it. So anyway, it's National Veggie Burger Day, it's National Donut Day, and it's National Flip Flop Day. Like, wow. Meaning wearing flip flops. Probably because summer is approaching here,
0: yeah.
1: And we're, you know, unofficially into summer now. But when I told BB Shay, and he was stunned to hear this, every news program, we watched like two or three news programs to start the day, and all of them are like, oh, it's National Donut Day. You can get a free donut here, and you can buy a coffee and get a donut there, and I love this one with sprinkles, and I love, you know. And I said, you know, the donut companies are brilliant because somebody waved their magic wand and said it's National Donut Day. Probably Dunkin' or Krispy Kreme said, hey, let's create National Donut Day, and then we'll get all sorts of free publicity and have a sale. What we do is we are pawns in their game. I mean, we in the media, radio and television, and give them tons of free advertising and talk about their specials on National Donut Day. And I think Krispy Kreme and the other donut shops have probably gotten in on this more than anybody else. When the World Series comes around, you know, they'll say, oh, we've got a donut with pinstripes for the Yankees and a donut with, you know, L.A. Dodger blue. Come pick your favorite. And we all go crazy over that kind of stuff, you know, in the media. We're just dupes for them. And BB Shay said, wow, man, you're really hyped over this donut thing.
4: You really are.
0: I've never heard somebody go after Big Donut, but you're leading the cause.
1: It's a problem. A donut, I mean, many have gotten in on this. It's why radio and TV and, I get, you know, other places to advertise, we're dumb for doing that. We shouldn't give them free advertising.
4: But like why National Donut Day specifically? What about?
1: Well, I think they're the biggest.
4: What about Mother's Day?
1: Oh, Mother's Day. Well,
4: or Father's Day. They sell cards. People go to restaurants. It's like it's free advertising for Valentine's Day. Mm. Valentine's Day and Mother's Day are super busy restaurant days. All the restaurants jump in on board with it.
1: Well, I think mothers do deserve to be honored, and fathers. Now, Valentine's Day, they call that a Hallmark holiday, of course.
4: All made up.
1: That's made up. But I guess probably because they're so old and ingrained before my time. Now, you know, if Valentine's Day was created last year, I'd probably be sitting here ranting and raving against it. Like, come on.
4: You never know. In 20 years, National Donut Day could be a federal holiday.
1: Let me tell you, it's grown. 20 years ago, I was sitting, where was I? Oh, here, right here, doing this. God, today I was looking at, like, you know, we had to do a this date in history sometimes. And I look back, like I told BB Shay, 22 years ago today, Ronald Reagan died. Where was I? Here.
4: For all the historical events.
1: Oh, we reported it. You know, we reported it. 24 years ago today, Elizabeth Smart was kidnapped. What was I doing? Oh, reporting it.
0: Here. Right here.
1: Here. Exactly. 24 years ago, a grand jury indicted R. Kelly. What was I doing? Oh, reporting it.
0: Talking about it. Here.
1: Here. 17 years ago, The Hangover was released. I gave the review. Here. How old am I? I keep on looking like, my God, how old am I doing this? But 20 years ago, you know, donut day, we didn't have all these days. But then it became, oh, it's donut day. And there was a woman on the news, local news. And they started just like we start, you know, and they had a box of donuts between them. And there was a male and female. And the male anchor was like, oh, my God, I love donuts. It's National Donut Day. Krispy Kreme will give you buy one, get one, you know, something, whatever they were doing. And he went on for a minute about how great donuts are. And, of course, they are. And he looks over at the woman and he says, what's your favorite kind of donut? And she says, I don't like donuts. You talk about a torpedo. You talk about torpedo. Even I, as a mediocre broadcaster at best, said, that's a killer. Then the guy's just left sitting there. He's like, we still have 2 minutes to fill. I kind of expected you to say a jelly-filled something.
4: Something.
1: Something. And at first, I was like, okay, that's fun. But year after year after year, Big Donut gets more and more ingrained, and the specials and the sales are listed. And they're not the only one. The others have jumped on it, too.
0: I mean, National Hamburger Day was 2 weeks ago. Mm-hmm. Same exact thing.
1: I know. And who gets the free publicity? I do think these restaurants are like, everybody just does our bidding for us. Make it National Cheeseburger Day. McDonald's sales goes up, you know? Mm-hmm. And you're right. It probably started with Valentine's Day. Now, I think mothers and fathers deserve it.
4: I mean, I think they deserve the day, but it's become so commercialized. It's not about doing something nice for your mom. It's about going out to eat or something. I mean, that's the busiest day of the year for restaurants.
1: Oh, yeah.
4: Valentine's
1: Day.
4: Did
1: you dread? Here's my theory on Valentine's Day. I think they love it, Valentine's Day, see if I'm right. When it's like a Tuesday or Wednesday, because they get a huge crowd on Valentine's Day and a huge crowd on like the Friday and Saturday surrounding Valentine's. Am I right on that?
4: Yeah. I mean, and honestly, the same for Mother's Day, but not quite. Mm-hmm. I mean, you'll be busy all Mother's Day weekend.
1: Oh, really?
4: But with Valentine's Day, it is awesome if it's on a Tuesday, because then you'll have a huge
1: Tuesday night crowd.
4: Tuesday, and then Friday, Saturday, Sunday before, and then Friday, Saturday, Sunday after. So if it's a Tuesday or Wednesday.
1: Yeah. So it's perfect. Do you get it? Not at restaurants, man. What about Halloween? Halloween parties? Like, if Halloween's on a Tuesday, are the bars full on Friday and Saturday and on Tuesday? I don't know about that.
4: So in pizza, mm-hmm. you want Halloween to be on Friday.
1: Oh,
4: Friday
1: you do.
4: Or Saturday. Yeah. I mean, if it's on a Tuesday, you'll do more business than your typical Tuesday, mm-hmm. but you don't really get, because a lot of people that get pizza for Halloween are usually like feeding their kids or something.
1: Yeah.
4: It doesn't feel so much like a Halloween party, which those happen too.
1: Right.
4: But it would be on the day specifically and no other day.
1: You know what I've championed? And it fell on deaf ears.
4: Of course.
1: Somebody. We need an ad.
0: She's getting it.
1: We don't need an ad on like that.
0: Yeah.
1: They at one point, somebody floated the idea of, instead of October 31st being Halloween, last Saturday of October.
4: I totally agree.
1: I do like that.
4: Well, who wants Halloween on a Tuesday?
1: Yeah, right. Because the kid. But then the pushback was, yeah, but then you're going to get a lot of parties and a lot of people driving and maybe some drunk driving while kids are on the street. So that was, I was like, okay, I kind of see that. So if it's on a Tuesday, then you don't get as many, the parties are on Saturday anyway, and the kids are out trick-or-treating on Tuesday.
0: Yeah, but it's one night a year.
1: It is. Yeah, you're right. It is just one night a year.
4: Also, most trick-or-treating has completely fallen out of favor.
1: It's all trunk-or-treating.
0: That's right.
4: Yeah, and the reason is it's so much safer.
1: And I think trick-or-treating, you go pretty early anyway.
4: When
1: you
4: it's
1: know.
4: Still light outside.
1: Yeah, I would think the drunks would be on the road at midnight two. Or after 2 in the morning when the trick-or-treating is all done. The point is, don't succumb to Big Donut today.
4: What if somebody brought us some donuts in here?
1: I would eat one.
4: No, okay.
1: I would eat one. Okay, I'm not. Yes, okay, of course, I'm a complete hypocrite. Of course. But we in the media have become such pawns in their game, and Donut led the way. Now, the others have followed. Cheeseburger, yes, all of that. Was it Biggie just saying, like, oh, the Pride Month thing. Here we are in Pride Month. Mm-hmm. And, oh, Lord, let me show my pride. Come on over to Home Depot. Look at our logo. It's rainbow. Oh, and we got a special on these, you know, what, hammers. That's the way people have gotten. It's disgusting. It's disgusting the way we treat things like that.
4: We want to be careful.
1: Well, yeah. Yeah, that's exactly
0: using
1: right.
0: things like that to sell products. Yes, that's the problem.
1: I do not care for that. I'll see where you fall on this, Red Rachel. Elmo on Sesame Street. They did a little piece on the NBA Finals. Now it's Spurs and Knicks, of course. And Elmo is a New Yorker. That's where Sesame Street is.
4: Yeah.
1: That's where the street is in New York. And Elmo was asked, are you watching the games? And he's like, oh, I just want both teams to win. It's so great. And all these New Yorkers are like, shut up. You're a New Yorker.
4: Yeah, you can maybe get away with that in California or something, but
1: Not New York.
4: No, not New York.
1: You probably agree with this, BB Shea. I'm hearing that this is the most unified the city has ever been because, like, when the Yankees win it, you've got Yankee fans and Mets fans. Mm-hmm. When the Giants win it, there are a lot of Jets fans. It's Knicks. I mean, you have the Brooklyn Nets, but it's Knicks.
2: I mean, the Knicks run that city.
1: And they haven't won it in forever.
2: Knicks fans run that city.
1: Yeah. Apparently, anywhere you go in New York and other places now, there are Knicks jerseys. So, Elmo, come on.
4: Did you see the mayor in New York? He did some legislation where he suspended bedtime for kids so that they could stay up and watch.
1: That guy... Nobody likes that guy.
2: Mom Donnie.
4: Yeah, that guy.
1: Okay. It reminds me of when, I believe I told you this, during COVID, the local radio station, see, they suspended bedtime for kids so that they could, the local radio station got me. It was during COVID, and it was like Christmas Eve, and I was out shopping. I know I've told you this. And I'm in the grocery store parking lot, and the lady on the local radio, they're playing Christmas music. She says, I've got a late breaker from the governor about COVID, and it's great news. The governor has said something that you're going to want to hear. I'll tell you in three songs. I was like, well, I sat in the parking lot.
4: For three songs.
1: Three songs play. She comes back, and she goes, the governor has says Santa is immune to COVID, so he will be on schedule tonight. And I looked at that radio, and I gave her the finger. You just... Now, many call that a great radio tease because it made me listen an extra 15 minutes to Christmas.
4: Yeah, you
1: Christmas
4: would have gotten
1: songs.
4: Out of your car.
1: Oh, I'd have been done. I'd have gone because it was last minute Christmas stuff I was getting. And I gave it the finger and I said, how dare you?
2: Have a holly jolly Christmas.
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6: Well, hello, Triad. 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
1: Lawmakers are considering designating pickleball as the state's official sport in Arizona. They feel like they could draw in like major equipment manufacturers to sponsor things and give them money if pickleball is the state.
0: Look, I know pickleball is hot right now, and I hope that it lasts forever. Do you feel like this is going to have a long shelf life, pickleball?
1: I feel it will be played for a long, long time.
0: You don't think it's like a flash in the pan?
1: No, but I don't know that its growth will continue to be.
2: I do think, though, you'll have, I think it's a cross-generational thing, though, because you now have young, old. I mean, I think it lasts because of that.
4: And it's so much cheaper, I would say, than playing golf that everybody can play. You don't have to have a lot of money to buy clubs.
1: The other day I was playing, a couple of nights ago, Biggie had said that most of your pickleball players are whiteies. And I fought back on that. I pushed back and said, no, no, there's a lot of... And so the other night it was packed.
2: Yeah.
1: It was raining. It was an indoor place and it was packed.
2: A little too aggressive on the pushback, which made me...
0: Now you got to make your counting how many are in the building.
2: Yeah, well, it made me feel like I was probably right. Well, nothing is quicker than that.
1: No. Well, I thought, am I right on this or am I not right on this?
2: I better be right. I better be right.
1: So I was walking to the water fountain, which was a long way from my court. Okay. And it was packed. There's probably 200 people in there. And so I was looking around and I was going like whitey, blackie, Indian, Asian.
2: Ha, take that, Biggie.
1: Okay, so I walked up to one guy. He's like, what race are you?
2: Do you need that? Because that's always optional on the form.
16: I'm proving someone wrong here.
1: And I looked around and it was very diverse.
2: Okay.
1: There was a lot of different men, women.
2: That's more what I was going to say too, is I think men and women can play pickleball.
1: Black, white, American Indian, Asian, Hispanic. Like I walked up to one guy, I was like, you're Hispanic, right?
2: Do I have to answer that?
0: Is this the census?
1: He just started running.
0: Ice.
2: We don't know what you're doing here tonight, but it's not appropriate.
1: And I thought, why? Because Biggie had said it's mostly white guys. And the reason I think is what you just said. You can buy a paddle for $40, balls for $15, and play for free. You know, you don't even have... $65 will get you a year of play. And so I think that's what it is. And that's why it's so popular. And I don't think it's just flash in the pan.
4: Is it $40 for a paddle?
1: At Walmart. I mean, my paddle is $150.
4: Okay. Yeah. All right. What would you spend on, when you were playing tennis, what would you spend on a tennis racket?
1: More than that. Probably $200.
4: So I'm just really cheap. Okay.
1: What do you spend?
4: I spent $7 on my tennis racket.
1: $7.
4: I found it at Ross.
1: Ross? Yes. For $7.
4: Yeah. Now, I'm not a great tennis player. I play for the fun, but I wouldn't have spent $40 on it. I would have never picked it up for $40.
2: I feel like someone just left that in Ross by accident, and somebody at Ross was like, $7.
4: I think so. It does the job, okay? It gets the ball over the net.
0: And knowing Ross, it was a Samsung tennis racket.
4: I don't know what it is, but I use it.
1: Well, you know, you might be able to go cheaper on a pickleball. Like, when I first started, I went to Walmart and bought a $40 paddle. And thought, okay, this is affordable. Well, within 6 months, I wanted something better, so it was like $100. Now you can spend the very best is $300. You know that. So if you really want to spend a lot of money, you spend $300 on a paddle, 40 on balls, and there still you get a year for $340.
4: But you think about it, for the best $300, for the worst golf clubs ever, you could that for $300.
1: Maybe Shea just spent what, $1,000 on.
0: Yeah, I don't want to talk about it anymore.
1: It
0: was about $1,200
1: plus playing golf. I mean, you go to a nice course, it's $100.
0: Yeah, if you want
1: to
0: play a decent course, it's $70.
1: Exactly. So that's why. So when I was looking around, going like Hispanic, Asian, Indian, white, black,
2: take that, Biggie. He keeps saying, take that, Biggie. Nobody knows who that is.
1: I was saying that. That's right.
2: Let's all get together for a group picture. Everyone say multicultural on three.
1: That's right. That's exactly right. That's what I was thinking. So when I was looking around, I thought the reason it's so crowded in here with all these different genders, races, cultures is because the cheapness.
2: I'm alarmed. He's counting the minorities.
1: I was counting the minorities. That's exactly right. A couple of items about being celebrity and the difficulties in it. The guy is infamous now, but at an arts school, the Interlochen Center for the Arts in Northern Michigan, they've had to knock down a building. The building is called the Green Lake Lodge, and it's part of their campus, and it houses a lot of arts and artists and classes like that. It used to be called the Epstein Lodge because it was donated by Jeffrey Epstein, okay? In 2008, they renamed it the Green Lake Lodge instead of the Epstein Lodge. But now, just a year ago, somebody said, hey, I see what you're doing here. He still donated it. Ugh. Knock it down. And they are. They're knocking it down.
2: Oh, man.
1: I think that's a waste.
4: So dramatic.
1: It's a waste. Yeah. You know, because it's a perfectly fine building and everyone enjoys it.
2: And they didn't rename it a long time ago.
1: 18 years ago, they renamed it.
2: Yeah.
1: When first, you know, it started to bubble up that this guy might be bad news, they renamed it. They cut ties with Epstein. Epstein had ties to the university. He donated the building, the funding for the building. They changed the name of it to the Green Lake Lodge, and now they're knocking it out. But I think that's a waste.
0: It will always have that stain on it, though.
1: You think
0: the money that used to pay for that? I mean, that's bad money.
1: I guess
4: if somebody gave you a $100 bill and then you found out it was a serial killer, do you shred the $100 bill?
1: I would not.
4: Exactly. No, it's money.
2: I would say, you know, this building has been used for a lot of good over the years, and you know, tearing it down would hurt a lot of the students.
1: Got some complaints, apparently, people are starting to realize, hey, this was donated by Jeffrey Epstein. I use the example, what if you've got Hitler Hall over, you know, on your campus? You rename it, but then it's well, Hitler paid for it, you know?
2: God, yeah, that's tough there. You're right.
1: But Hitler's the worst. He's the worst.
2: Yeah, well, Epstein is like one of the worst ever.
1: Well, he is.
2: But it's...
1: These are awful.
2: When you put it like that, it is like, it does feel dirtier.
1: It does.
2: And it is dirty money. We know that.
1: Well, the Epstein money
2: is
1: dirty. But you're saying just change the name. It's just such a waste. I mean, now they have to raise money to build a new building, you know, and the building was working just fine. It's a tough call.
4: And I was wrong about something I said earlier when we were talking about this, that if you change the name, then in 20 years, everybody will forget about it. But you're saying this was changed 18 years ago?
1: Yeah.
4: So they have 2 years to forget about it, or I'm wrong.
1: Yeah, apparently it was forgotten about for a while. Then, of course, now Jeffrey Epstein's name is brought up a lot. And some of the students and some of the parents are like, wait a minute. And so they're knocking it down. I'm not sure about that.
2: What are we going to do about the Sean Diddy Combs Center? I don't know. Winds up, it's the worst college in America.
1: Oh, man. Sean Diddy Combs donated our recreation center. That's where we're working out, for God's sake.
2: God.
1: It's terrible. That's terrible. Bad news here again. We were talking last week about going to mosh pits and crowd surfing. None of us had ever crowd surfed.
0: No,
1: you've been in a mosh pit.
4: A mild one, yes.
1: 5 Seconds of Summer.
2: Couldn't get milder, frankly.
1: Yes. That's a mild.
2: Yeah,
1: the mild pit.
4: That's we were friends. We were all friends there. Yeah. Nobody robbed anybody.
1: A woman at a rock concert. Her name is Danielle Ulskwich. She's 28. She was in St. Louis watching a band called Sleep Theory perform. They were something called Point Fest, which is a rock festival. She crowd surfed and she was in the pit. Someone else was crowd surfing. She accidentally got kicked in the head, had a stroke, and died.
0: Oh, no. My God.
1: Yes. They made every effort to save her. She had a stroke at the concert. They rushed her to the hospital. 10 days later, she died in the hospital. Isn't that awful? Who could imagine? Who would have ever thought about that? Everyone said she loved music and she loved hockey. And she was down in the pit where they were crowd surfing, which is what she loved to do. And out of nowhere, you know, just accidentally got kicked in the head. There's nothing you can do about that.
0: Those pits get intense. You know, that sucks for her. It really does.
1: Yeah. That's terrible.
0: A tragedy.
1: Yes. I mean, awful. But you just can't, you can't predict.
0: No, you can't control it either.
7: No.
1: No, there's nothing they can do. And then the family was like, is there any way to sue the venue or anything?
7: No, that's not, yeah.
1: There's no lawsuit about something like that, is there? Because
7: that's just a tragic accident.
1: Just down in it, and there's nothing that you can do. Exactly. Terrible. There's a woman who is considering a lawsuit. She's a comedian. Now, I had never heard of her, but she was at home with her kids. She posts a lot on social media, I guess. Her name's Laura Clary. She was on the show Two Broke Girls, which I never watched. But anyway, she says she's lucky to be alive because she has a 600-pound French door refrigerator that tipped forward while she was standing in front of it and pinned her against her kitchen island. Luckily, her phone was nearby. She called 911 because she was pinned. Firefighters had to come and lift the 600-pound fridge off her.
7: How hard was she yanking on the door?
1: She said the installation was bad and that it was tilted forward without her knowledge.
7: Oh.
1: When she tried to pull the door, it fell on her and put her back against the wall. She says the firefighters are heroes. They freed her. But now she wants to sue the people that installed the refrigerator. We can ask Lisa Lanier tomorrow, our official attorney, if she's got a suit.
7: That's a good question.
1: I think she probably does. She said it was supposed to be secured to the wall, but she says the installer didn't secure it properly to the wall.
7: You know about faulty installs.
1: I have had some faulty installs.
7: You've had a few.
1: I had a dishwasher faultily installed, and it caused a flood underneath the floor of my home 4 years ago. Ooh. Did you know this?
4: I didn't know that, but it sounds awful.
7: It took months.
1: A year.
7: Yeah, a full year, basically.
1: They had to gut the kitchen. I mean, water went everywhere. Not to our knowledge. The installation the installation was faulty. They did a poor job
7: installing. Had to cancel the Super Bowl party.
1: Yeah.
4: Oh, no.
1: It was terrible, I know. And we have a twin sub-Z.
7: Who doesn't? A lot of people.
1: Think about that. I see something like this, and we've got a twin sub-Z. Mm-hmm. Think I'm not going to be thinking about that the next time I open that fridge? It's a life, man.
7: Yep.
1: It's tough.
7: Right now, people are Googling twin sub-Z.
4: I was going to say, I'm laughing, but I don't know what that is.
7: You'll never have one.
4: Okay.
7: Don't even worry about
1: what
7: it.
1: What are you supposed to do, you know?
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1: I just walked in the room. This happens a lot. People are talking about something joyously, and there's great conversation going on. And then when I walk in, oh, he's here. Forget it.
2: Nah, let it die down.
1: All right. No more fun. That's it. It's over.
4: I thought you liked it that way.
1: I do. All right. Get rid of it.
7: He wants to be included, dude.
2: That's just it. You want to ruin it.
1: And we used to toss the football around all the time. And then one day somebody wasn't here that was tossing the football. I said, I'll toss the football.
2: No. That was a cold day for you.
1: Well, that really resonates, you know? They used to always, because we have a couple of footballs in here. Hey, just toss it around for fun. I said, I'll toss the football with you.
2: I'm open.
1: No. Over here.
2: I'm open.
1: I was waving my hand.
2: You're like the white receiver.
1: Jumping up and down to the end zone. Right over here.
2: What's your name? Cooper Kupp?
1: No.
2: That's the only white receiver I know.
1: Cooper Kupp. In my day, it was Steve Largent.
2: Yeah. Now it's Cooper Kupp. For a brief time, there was Adam Thielen.
1: Yes. For every generation, there's one. Yes, white one. Receiver. Yeah. I like Steve Largent.
2: Yes.
1: That's my guy.
2: And you know him, too, because everyone's like, he's white. That
1: I know.
2: Dude is good.
1: Now, cornerbacks.
2: Oh, man.
1: Different. Ever. The guy that was married to Jason Sehorn. He was married to the woman from Law & Order. You know Jason Sehorn?
2: I've heard of him, yes.
1: Exactly.
2: He's a legend.
1: He's a legend, yeah.
2: He's a tall tale.
1: The one white corner. You're not really white, is he?
2: Yes.
1: The one white cornerback. Well, I bet every receiver on the other team is like, throw it to me. Sehorn's guarding me. The white guy's guarding. No, he's really fast.
2: No
1: seriously.
2: Every white receiver and Jason Sehorn, my favorite is undrafted out of.
1: Of course
2: they're undrafted.
4: Of course.
1: Of course he is.
2: Yeah.
1: Exactly. Yeah, I was like the white guy. Hey, come on, throw it to me.
2: I'm open.
1: No, today I walked in and I heard Red Rachel talking about her mom using a bunch of napkins because she's OCD. You know who would hate that? The Diesel. My friend the Diesel, who's so environmentally friendly.
4: Mm-hmm.
1: One time we went to Chick-fil-A after a pickleball tournament, and my mother used to do this. when you go, like the napkins weren't on the table, you get them from the napkin station. And my mother always would grab 100 and sit them on the table. And then we'd use 3.
4: Mm-hmm. Right.
1: So that's what I did. And Diesel just looked at me and said, I'm weeping.
2: I can't.
1: I can't do this.
4: I looked at my mother and I said, you know, I really don't think you should be using all of those napkins because, you know, we need to be caring about the environment. She would punch me in the face.
1: Yeah, right. Boy, Diesel is, well, you and your mother and the Diesel cannot meet. I'm sorry.
4: Let's not let that happen.
1: Because I did that one. Now, when we go, and we go after a pickleball tournament to Chick-fil-A often, I get a kale salad, a superfood. Okay, and I'm always very careful to only get one napkin, and I don't even get a straw. One time I put a straw in the cup, and he's like, what are you doing?

0: Coldplay pocketed an extra $10 million thanks to concert goers.
1: That's right. We just got a this is fantastic. Usually there's mail. Sometimes once every week, there's a piece of mail sitting here for me as I walk into the room. And a lot of time, of course, usually it's a complaint or a making fun of or a letter that only has the F word that I don't say. And or occasionally the Oreo Hunter throws in some Oreos. Look at this. A postcard. How often do you get a postcard now? Very rare. From fact checker Rusty, who's on a trip. He's on a 3-week trip out west and through the Canadian Rockies. And he says, Chris, Biggie, Rachel, BB Shea, greetings from the last Blockbuster on Earth in Bend, Oregon. And so it is still open, I guess, the last Blockbuster.
0: Yes.
1: How about that?
0: There's a documentary about it. BB Shea was saying he wish he would still go in and rent movies. I think you can, but I think it's mostly just like kind of a novelty tourist shop now.
1: But I'll bet you they have the movies at least on the wall to
0: they
1: rent.
0: Do.
1: If
0: they
1: to
0: do.
1: Rent. And if you wanted to, you could. I wonder how many movies they rent out of there. You know, are there people in Bend, Oregon who still have a VCR or a DVD? Probably.
0: I bet, you know, if I lived in Bend, Oregon, I bet I'd still have a DVD player at least.
1: Yeah, why not?
0: And I'd go to Blockbuster like I did growing up every Friday.
1: It's incredible. That is the one company I can point to that I saw the rise and fall. I remember a day when there was no Blockbuster. I remember it at its peak and you'd think, oh, this is it. It's never going away. And then we saw it die all the way down to one store.
0: You saw three. I saw a couple of them. You saw Hollywood Video coming down.
1: Oh, well, yeah.
0: And,
1: yeah,
0: of course,
1: yeah.
0: Movies.
1: You know, movie. I was on the doorstep. I told everybody, go to movie. Blockbuster ticked me off. They were like the big, big swinging penis. Okay. Should have been their logo. Yeah. That should have been their logo. Big swinging penis. Like, nobody touches us. So I went over to movies. And I said, we'll see how you like this.
0: Movies was fun because it even had like a cow on the case of little cow.
1: Yeah,
0: decor.
1: Yeah. It was, but I don't think that one. Hollywood Video was much bigger than.
0: Yes.
1: What's the second biggest? Is it Hollywood?
0: It's got to be Hollywood Video.
1: That's what I was thinking. Well, Fact Checker Rusty and Mrs. Fact Checker Rusty were in at some point Bend, Oregon, home of the last Blockbuster video. And the postcard says a picture of Blockbuster, and it says on the back, from 9,000 locations down to just one. And there it is. It's kind of sad.
0: It
1: really
0: is sad.
1: That it went away.
0: Yeah.
1: But I never liked them. They treated me. They were hostile toward me.
2: What did they do to you?
1: I'll tell you what they were famous for. At least in my mind, I would rent a movie on VHS, and you had 2 days to take it back. And they had like a mailbox out front, and I would deposit into the mailbox. And then at least twice they said, we didn't get that back. And I said, well, I put it back. And what do you do? I mean, there's no proving it. So they wanted, and I know this happened to Biggie too, but of course you actually did have the video.
0: That was Hollywood Video actually stole from by accident.
1: By accident. But I would put it back in the slot. And then the next time you go rent a movie, a month later, they'd say, well, you owe us $89. You never returned the last one.
0: The prices were
3: $89.
0: Oh, yes. No, that was what I knew was the late fees and the prices if you lost or damaged one or they said it didn't come back was absolutely outrageous.
1: I think when it first started, it was even more. It was like $150. If you lost a VHS tape, they were like $150.
3: So I'm saying you could buy it for cheaper than that. Just go to the store and get it.
1: Not then. They didn't sell them. They didn't sell the video. And if you wanted to buy the video, sometimes they'd sell it used for $60, on the Blockbuster.
0: The videos we owned on VHS were few and far between.
1: Oh, yeah.
3: So did it go from theater to renting then to purchase? Or could you purchase it when it came out?
1: My recollection is it went from theater to renting, and then eventually after it was used and stuff, they'd put them up there for sale.
0: Mm-hmm. Okay.
1: No one ever thought to do that.
0: No.
1: It was always just rented.
0: We rented from a small video store when we lived in Myrtle Beach when I was a kid. And my parents rented Ghostbusters so much for me that the guy who ran the store ended up giving it to us one day.
1: Yeah, cool.
0: He said, you're the only people that rent Ghostbusters all the time.
1: Mm-hmm.
0: Just take it.
1: You know, the other thing about VHS, you all may not know this. When you'd get a movie on VHS, and the one that comes to mind is Fast Times at Ridgemont High, when there's a great sex or nudity scene in it, it would always be blurry because all the other pervs had paused it so much.
0: Absolutely.
2: Oh, my gosh.
0: Yeah.
1: See, when you had a VCR, you see, if you paused it, eventually, at that point in the tape, it would somehow damage the tape. So every time I watch Fast Times at Ridgemont High, Phoebe Cates comes out of the pool, and it immediately starts to go because so many of us perverts would pause it and stare at her
0: naked. What do you think was paused more, Phoebe Cates?

0: It's or Sharon Stone, Basic Instinct.
1: Ooh. Push. I mean, really. For me, it was Phoebe Cates because I was the age at that time. But there were a lot of movies like that. You know, you'd see a sex scene, be like, oh, back that up. And of course, when you rewound it, you'd see the humping butts really fast and all that kind of stuff. You know, the guys go, Hard Bodies was one that I rented a lot.
2: Oh, God.
1: Last American Virgin. There were all these little softcore porn movies that you'd rent.
0: Well, and not Blockbuster, but your other local video stores had the secret back room with the curtain.
1: Well, you know, that was the whole thing about Blockbuster. They wanted to clean that up. They made it bright, family-friendly, and like a movie theater. They had candy and popcorn. It was great. It really was. And who would have thought that there'd be one left?
0: Yeah.
1: And really, probably, as you said, more of a museum than a rentable. Yeah. I mean, not renting
0: stuff. And the candy and popcorn at Blockbuster, so expensive.
1: Oh, God. It's like the theater.
0: It was like the theater. But it tasted so much better if your parents let you get it there. Because it's like you just felt so... I mean, I just have felt so great leaving Blockbuster with, like, especially on a weekend, I could rent two movies, one new release and one not new release because the new releases were more expensive, and I could pick, like, the fancy candy is what I thought of it as.
1: And then at one point they moved from VHS to DVD and they had both, you know, that. We had my friend Dustin, his father's parents owned, it was called Dual Audio and Video. That was the first. That's where we went all the time. Then Blockbuster came into town and we thought... Well, all of us made a pact. We're never going to Blockbuster because we're Dual people. You know, we didn't want Blockbuster to run them out of business. But of course, Dual would be out of a movie and we'd go right across the street to Blockbuster. And right next to Blockbuster in the same building, Papa John's Pizza. Ooh. So we'd stop there and get our pizza on the way home. Jeez, that brings back a lot of memories. Man, Paws and Phoebe Cates on a Friday night. Shoot.
2: Yeah.
1: It came better than
2: that. Rachel, did you ever get to experience the movie stores like that?
3: Yeah, I did. Okay. Yeah, I remember going to Blockbuster. I mean, I had a couple of VHS tapes, but mostly it was DVDs. I remember going there to get DVDs.
1: Yeah. It's you know, now, of course, it's so much more convenient, but there's something about it. You know, you'd go Friday afternoon and most of it would be picked over already. So everybody went on Fridays and Saturdays to get the movies.
0: When I was at a real depressive point in my life, in my mid-20s, this woman I was in love with.
1: Not more so than now.
2: Yeah, really?
0: No. Looking back, I'd take that 100 times over now.
1: Yeah. Absolutely.
0: But this is back when Blockbuster started selling the DVDs, like 5 for $20. And I remember I went and I'd go in there, and they knew me by name because I was in there so often to rent movies and buy DVDs.
1: Yes.
0: I was so depressed. That's all I wanted to do.
1: Yes. Speaking of, yesterday I started this program. You know, as usual, I walked down the hall. It was a Monday. And we have a colleague here who does another radio show. And sometimes we run into each other on the way to the studios. Oftentimes we don't, but sometimes we do. So yesterday we come together in the hallway there. And he says, gosh, I hope you have a great show. And I said, no chance.
0: No.
1: I said, there's no way.
0: Don't pretend.
1: It's impossible. I said, that's not going to happen. We both know that.
3: Well, did he mean it, though, when he said it?
1: I don't know. He was all chipper. He was all like, have a great show. And I was like, yeah, right. Okay, fine.
0: Somebody met somebody.
1: So, you know, I hobble on down the hallway, come in here. Then yesterday, which even more rarely happens, on the way out, I see him again. So exactly 4 hours and 15 minutes later, here we are together again. And he goes, how was your show? And I said, this is a slog, man.
0: Every day is a slog, brother.
1: It's a slog. I was like, how was yours? Great. We had some real high points. I was like, well, good for you.
0: Yeah, quit being the chipper prisoner. Hey, guys. Come on in. We're going to stamp these license plates today, huh? Only got 17 more years.
1: That should be his podcast.
0: The chipper prisoner.
1: The chipper prisoner.
0: Yeah.
1: He's got like 3 or 4 podcasts already.
0: Yeah. Oh, yeah.
1: He's the chipper prisoner.
0: Hey, anyone else doing life? Let's not waste it.
1: That's the chipper prisoner.
0: Never too late to do the right thing.
4: Two guys named Chris on Rock 92.
1: There's a story today of a senator, Chuck Grassley. I've seen him before. He's a Republican senator. He is in his 90s. I think he's 91 years old, still in the Senate, 92 years old. And he put up on social media that his Hoover vacuum cleaner from the 1970s, that he's nicknamed Beth, has finally petered out. He's been using it for 51 years. First, his mother-in-law had it for 16 years. She got a new one, gave it to him. Now he's been using it for another 36 years.
0: Wow.
1: But it petered out. And he's like, can you not get anything? Can you not get anything that'll work and last?
0: If I was Hoover, I'd be saying, give us that right now. Give us that vacuum.
1: How long does a typical vacuum cleaner last?
3: Probably no more than 10 years.
1: 10 years?
3: I think 8 to 10 years. Well, and that's, even if you spend good money on one, the motor goes out.
0: And forget it if you have an animal that sheds it all. I mean, when I had my dog, Cora, God bless her soul, she shed all the time. I mean, I would go through a vacuum every 2 years because I'd clean it out. But eventually, too, they start to smell.
3: Because you have to.
0: And you're just like.
3: You have to wash it. Like, you have to take the filter out. And, and that'll make it last longer. But, like, if you don't do that, you got 2 years.
1: Only? Two years.
3: If you don't keep the filter clean, absolutely not.
0: After a while, I just got to the point where I was like, I was using it all the time. It just would go.
1: Is the Roomba a good thing to get? Do you think that's a
0: nice? I think she killed the Roomba because she has shed so much that the Roomba was like, I can't keep up with this, man. And he just quit working one day, too.
1: Of course, my favorite Roomba stories before they got the technology to avoid things on the floor is when they'd run over a turd that a dog would smear it all over. I mean, people have come home before and had just poop smeared all over their floors. God, just awful.
3: If you had a Roomba, would Franklin go after it?
1: He'd eat it.
0: That Roomba wouldn't last an hour.
1: Do you know, we went to the golf tournament the other day, so I had two wristbands on, one for the general grounds and one VIP.
0: Yes.
1: Okay, so I come home, I take the scissors to cut off the wristband. It hits the floor 1 second, and he runs from the other side of the room and gets that wristband in his mouth, and I've got to play wristband tug of war.
0: This is unbelievable.
1: That's all he wants to do is eat.
0: I was going to say, it's just amazing.
1: Yes. If it hits the floor, he is on it. Edible or not.
0: Good Lord.
1: And he goes after it. That's right. My dog. That's what he does. The other note here from Grassley is he and his staff have put up on social media, please give the senator privacy during this difficult time.
0: That's funny.
3: You had the same vacuum cleaner for 50 years. You're emotionally attached.
1: 51 years. I can't believe that. Do you think he must have had it cleaned out and everything from time to time?
3: Do we think he was the one using it?
1: Well, they did have pictures of him vacuuming with it in his office and in his home. But I don't know if he probably posed for pictures.
3: He's probably used it for those pictures.
2: Yeah. What was the name of the vacuum cleaner?
1: Hoover. It's a Hoover.
2: No, but he gave it a name, right?
1: Oh, Beth.
2: Is that his wife's name?
1: I don't know.
2: I wonder how you came up with that name.
0: I was thinking more of an ex.
1: Oh, I see.
2: She probably had good skills.
0: I was going to say.
1: No, he's 92. Nobody did that then.
0: Behind closed doors, they did.
1: Nobody in the 50s.
0: I'm going to call my vacuum Beth because she really sucks.
1: Like a Hoover. She's a Hoover. You're always doing that.
0: Yeah. When I was a teen, I dated a girl named Beth. Called her Hoover for sure.
1: Oh, he was a teen in the 40s. They didn't do that in the 40s. No way they did anal or that in the 40s. No. That did not happen. Although in Mad Men, which is set in the 60s, they do depict it a couple of times. Like, oh, yeah.
0: All they do was had sex in Mad Men.
1: Well, they have sex in Mad Men all the time, but oral. That was going on in the 60s, okay, but in the 40s, no.
3: You think they hadn't invented it yet?
1: I think they invented it in 1955.
3: Okay.
1: I do.
0: I think it was invented when Adam looked at Eve and said,
1: how about this? Maybe this. Maybe you can do it this way.
0: Yeah.
1: What?
0: What? That's crazy.
1: You want me to do what? Yeah. Let's try it. Let's see what happens. But there'll be eternal damnation. Worth it.
0: Worth it.
1: No. Everyone will be sinners.
0: Yeah.
1: Worth it.
0: I bet he came running from in the garden. Hey, that snake that was talking had a great idea. You're not going to believe what the snake said you should do. Crazy.
1: Say, I got an idea. If you think I'm doing that, you're crazy.
3: Well, you left the apple, mind. Right?
1: Yeah. She did it once.
0: That was it.
1: That was it.
0: And here we are.
4: Guys named Chris.
5: 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There really wasn't any other way to describe it.
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0: Well, we have a couple stories here about animals attacking, and we start with a 12-year-old who was attacked by a shark in the Bahamas, and luckily his brother was there to save him.
1: The Bahamas, you know, do you expect sharks in the Bahamas?
0: Do you? I just expect sharks in the ocean, so I'd say yes.
1: Where. Guy's name is Parker Roll. He was swimming at a secluded Bahamas beach on an island. There was a nurse shark. Now, they tell you the nurse shark will not bite you.
0: Those are the ones they always tell you to swim with. That's at least, I don't know if they still do it. Disney always had Typhoon Lagoon.
1: With the
0: you swim sharks. With the nurse sharks. I've done it.
1: Now, wait a minute. He was told it was a nurse shark. It turned out to be a reef shark, which I guess is a different. Reef shark is more aggressive.
0: It's the bull shark and the lemon shark that I always hear about are the aggressive ones.
1: Lemon?
0: Lemon, yes.
1: Well, nurse, no. Bull, definitely.
0: Yeah.
1: Tiger? I don't know about tiger.
0: I don't know.
1: You're my favorite shark? Great white, of course.
0: Mark Cuban.
2: Mr. Wonderful.
1: Yeah, Mark Cuban is my favorite shark. Now the hammerhead.
0: I love the look of the hammerhead.
1: It's awesome.
0: Oh, when you learn about those as a kid, you're like, oh, that is great. I want to see one of those.
1: Are they aggressive?
3: I've never heard of one attacking anybody.
1: Not like the bull. The bull does.
3: They can't see you anyway. Their eyes are going different directions.
1: Yeah. I don't know how they do it. It's unbelievable. I love the look of that hammerhead shark.
0: Great.
1: Of course, the great white, I mean, you know.
0: Yeah. That's a lay down, like BB said.
1: Oh, what are you going to do?
0: You're in the ocean, you see a great white coming at you. Just
3: are great white sharks what attack people the most? I mean, what if you're in the ocean and you hear a story of somebody getting attacked by a shark, what were they attacked by?
0: I think it's normally a bull shark.
3: Yeah, I was going to say, they're not great white sharks don't bother people that much, do they?
1: Well, I wonder if it's just because they are in areas where, I mean, if you're next to a great white, they will
3: come at you. But if they're that, I mean, like if you're on the beach and you're getting in the... I think they would be in danger getting that close to the shore because they're large.
0: Okay. It says the great white shark is responsible for the most unprovoked shark attacks on humans worldwide.
3: Interesting.
0: The tiger shark ranks second. Bull shark ranks third.
1: Tiger. Yeah, there's another one.
0: Yeah.
1: Okay. This was a reef shark. And they, again, these two brothers, one was 12, one was 16. They're out in the water just having fun, but way away from land because it was very calm water in the Bahamas. And a reef shark bit the 12-year-old. And it's only these folks and his family out there. So they had the brother had to take off his swim trunks in the water to make a tourniquet and wrap it around the boy's leg. He swims back to shore with his brother nude.
3: What a hero.
0: Yeah.
1: That is heroic. I mean, you've got to. You've got to, right? I mean, all you've got on is swim trunks.
0: God, yeah.
1: So you do that. This is the 12-year-old who says, yeah, my brother had his bare balls right on me, but he had to.
0: Yeah, his balls were touching me.
1: But he had to because it was that bad.
20: I just looked down and I could see my bone. It just felt like a knife stab over and over, and then that knife was twisted.
1: And that's the 12-year-old who got attacked. The 16-year-old said it was the worst wound I've ever seen.
21: I haven't ever seen a wound that deep in my life. That was the major wound. The shark bit completely from behind.
1: And so he had this gaping hole in his calf.
0: Oh.
1: So he wrapped his swim trunks around the kid, dragged him back to shore. They tightened up the swim trunks. They put a towel around the 16-year-old. They jumped in their car, and they drove 60 miles to the hospital. And he is going to be okay.
21: We're on an island with nobody around us, so it's either we help him or nobody can really help him.
1: Nice vacation, by the way, by yourself. I mean, there's nobody else out there. Yeah. Just the family. You want to play a biggie high-low? I know he's bitten in the calf. There's no way I could ever even have guessed this, but 30 seconds. How many stitches did he get? He's going to be okay.
0: Okay.
1: How many stitches?
0: 100.
1: Higher.
0: 110.
1: Higher.
0: 150.
1: Higher.
0: 300.
1: Higher.
0: 500?
1: Higher.
0: 700?
1: Higher.
0: 1,000?
1: Yes. 1,000
0: stitches. Yeah. 1,000 stitches in a boy's calf?
1: 1,000 stitches, and he's only 12 years old. He's going to have a great scar for the rest of his life.
0: Yeah.
1: He'll be able to tell people I was bitten by a shark.
0: Yeah.
1: Cool or not cool?
0: The scar? Oh, that's a great story.
1: That's a great story.
0: I mean, when people say, how'd you get that scar? And you can say shark attack.
3: That's one of those things that when he's dating, he's going to use that to try to impress women.
1: I think so.
0: Yeah.
2: You know what he should get? He should get a shark tooth necklace. This is a tooth from the shark that bit me.
0: Exactly. Oh, yeah.
2: I killed him.
0: Yeah. It was stuck in my stuck in my calf.
3: They let me keep it.
0: I'd probably leave out the part about my brother's balls touching me as he drug me back to shore.
3: Yeah, just say you rescued yourself.
1: Yeah. My brother's balls were on my shoulder.
0: Mm-hmm.
1: What?
0: It's the only way.
3: I think I would
1: it's the only way.
3: I think I would tell my brother to let me die.
1: I can drag you back to shore,
3: no,
1: but
3: yeah,
1: my balls will be on your shoulder.
3: Just leave me.
1: Sorry.
0: No.
1: What are you gonna do? It's like the worst episode of White Lotus of ever.
0: And they've pushed the envelope.
1: They had something similar to that. And it was brother on brother.
0: Yeah.
1: God, disgusting season of White Lotus. That's another animal attack here. This one really could happen to any of us because it's a copperhead attack in North Carolina. That's where we live. A woman was bitten by a copperhead. I had a friend bitten by a copperhead a couple of years ago while he was taking out the garbage. He went to put garbage in the green can out by the house. And I erroneously reported that he was barefoot. He told me later he was not barefoot. He was wearing like topsiders.
5: Don't tell the insurance. Stop saying I was barefoot. They're trying not to cover me as it is.
1: For insurance purposes, he was not barefoot. This was a few years ago. This woman, Renee Chisholm, she's from Youngsville, North Carolina, checking her trash cans. I think of it every time I go out there. And my wife said, don't ever go out there barefoot. You know, it's true. She said, I checked my trash cans. A copperhead was hidden underneath the last can, bit her twice on the toe. The pain did not hit her right away. She wasn't sure exactly what happened. Later, 5 minutes later, she said she had the most agonizing pain of her life, so she called 911. She wound up needing 28 vials of antivenom between two different hospitals. They cost $15,000 a vial. So she owes $900,000. Yeah. Not covered by insurance.
3: That should be covered by insurance.
5: Sure, we'll see.
1: I don't think it is.
5: Yeah, I don't know how that
3: would. Life-saving medical procedure isn't covered by your health insurance?
5: You'd be surprised.
1: Look at this guy.
5: I can tell you. I'm finding
3: does
5: them.
3: She have a deductible?
5: Yeah,
1: it's
5: probably.
1: It's $900,000. She's got a $900,000.
3: Is that her deductible? There's no way that that's not covered by insurance.
1: You know what I'm thinking? In this day and age, regardless of insurance or whatever, how hard do you think it is? We've been to the moon 50 years ago. Why do we not have an antivenom that we can make synthetically?
5: I have no doubt they're trying.
1: Isn't that crazy?
5: Yeah, but I'm sure they're trying, probably in several labs, mm-hmm. but right now it's just not possible. So, yeah, I knew it was highly expensive, and it always depends on how much you're going to need. I'm shocked she needed
1: 28
5: vials. That's insane.
1: Two bites in the toe, and it must have put a lot of venom in her. Good Lord.
5: Well, because we've had calls from people who've been bitten, and they said it took... Mm-hmm. You know, one vial, two vials, 28.
1: Amelia, you're talking about being bitten by a copperhead. Go ahead.
6: Hi, yes. I was walking down the street one day. I was looking at my phone, and I felt something hit my ankle, and I looked down, and there was a copperhead laying in the middle of the road, and I realized I had just been bit.
1: Oh, man.
6: And I started running down the road. Mm-hmm. Eventually, I called my husband, and I was like, oh, my gosh, what do I do? Mm-hmm. Like, you need to call 911, so... Called 911. Everyone showed up at my house. They dragged me to the ER. I was fine. I felt like I was fine. Mm-hmm. And I went to the hospital and I had enough time to sit there and research, like what, you know, if a copperhead bite will kill you or whatnot, because I didn't have health insurance.
1: Oh my.
6: And so the doctor asked me, he's like, do you want the vial? And I looked at the, you know, I was researching and the price was like $10,000 a vial.
1: Yeah.
6: And he's like, you need like 20 or something. And I passed on it. I was like, I'm going to take a chance.
1: Wow. But your research told you weren't playing with your life. I mean, could you have died?
6: Well, seeing as I'm a healthy adult, chances are very, very slim.
1: Okay.
6: Like, very slim. If you're old or a baby or something, then it was way worse. But
1: did the doctor advise you to take a chance? Was he okay with your decision?
6: He was okay with my decision. He wanted me to take it, but I was like, I'm going to pass. And I know he probably thought I was crazy. Mm-hmm. But I figured since it was in my ankle, too, you know, if it was near my heart, maybe it'd be a little bit more questionable. But
1: well, what were the results? What happened?
6: Well, I was on crutches for about 4 days. It was the most excruciating pain of my entire life. I thought my ankle was going to blow up, but I'm fine.
1: Boy. And did it swell up really huge?
6: Oh my gosh, it was enormous. I couldn't even, I've had two children, natural childbirth, and this was way worse, I swear.
3: Oh my gosh.
1: Oh my goodness. Well, did you have any pain medication? Like, did they put you on morphine or something like that to treat it?
6: They gave me nothing.
1: Nothing.
3: She said she didn't have health insurance. Right, she would have been through
1: expensive,
3: the roof.
1: Yeah. So you just, Advil is what you took.
5: Only if she had bought the expensive stuff. It's kind of like, you know, anything. You buy the expensive stuff, they'll give you a little more.
1: A little something, man.
5: Yeah, there's a little pain meds for you, too.
1: So you went, did you just take Advil and Tylenol?
6: Yeah, pretty much. That was it. And after day 4 or 5, I was totally fine. And I like to think that I'm like part snake now or something because I have the DNA in me.
5: Yeah, really?
3: I like that.
1: My goodness. That is unbelievable. So you were right with the choice then. My goodness.
3: Well, I think that's good to do the research on it, because just like with black widows, we think that those are super deadly, but they're really not. I mean, they're poisonous.
1: Yeah, but they might not kill you.
3: If you're in perfectly good health, you're probably fine.
1: And all she got was Advil and Tylenol.
22: Don't take Tylenol.
1: We know this. You're not supposed to do that either. That's right.
5: Yeah.
1: I think if I were her, I would have made the same choice. If they told me
0: it's yeah, definitely. You're going to be, now that you're biking in woods, your chances are up. Yeah, but
1: right,
0: I know you.
1: Yeah.
0: But see, the difference is you would be swelled up, lips barely able to talk. And they're like, you have to have this to save your life. And you'll be like,
1: I would not take the interview.
0: No,
1: at two, what would it cost her? $200,000. This woman, it costs $900,000. They've started a GoFundMe. It's been 11 days since she got bitten. This woman in Youngsville, North Carolina. She says, I cannot feel three of my toes, and she requires strong medication at night. But they're starting a GoFundMe to start help pay for. But she did pay the $900,000. Of course, she didn't have it.
0: Oh, God, yeah.
1: Into her for $900,000. 600 venomous snake bites in North Carolina last year. That's a pretty big amount.
0: We're a state.
3: We have lots of copperheads. And, I mean, I see baby. In my parents' house, I saw baby copperheads in the yard all the time.
0: Yeah. Mm-hmm.
1: You know, copperheads, every day, we've talked about copperheads many times because of that. And, from what I do hear, they're not aggressive. If you don't, you step on them and they'll bite you.
0: But, that's just it. And what she said, I was looking at my phone.
1: Yeah, that's right.
0: I bet she stepped on it and it turned.
1: Got real close to it. You know, if you don't get in its area, it will not come at you.
0: Yeah.
1: From what I understand.
3: My dog always catches them before they catch him.
0: Ugh.
3: I mean, and it's scary because I've thought, what do I do if he gets bitten? But he murders them before they murder him.
1: Wow, that is, I didn't even think about dogs.
3: Oh, yeah. Right. He carries them around like spaghetti noodles.
0: Oh.
1: Copperheads.
3: Yeah.
1: Your dog carries copperheads around like spaghetti noodles.
3: He kills them. He hunts them. He sees them. He pounces on them and kills them.
1: How many has he killed?
3: Probably more than a dozen.
1: Get out.
3: I'm so serious.
1: My God, you're the toughest person. You and your dog. My
0: yeah.
1: God. I don't even know. If my dog did that, I'd move. That'd be
3: it. Yeah. Yeah, he's a hunter. If something's moving, he's going after it.
1: Yeah, about 2 weeks ago, we had some people put out pine straw. It was the first time I was able to put out pine straw since the incident of 4 years ago.
0: Yeah.
1: And the guy told me quietly, I've killed two copperheads out here. I said, don't ever tell my wife. I told him, don't ever, ever tell my wife. You can't. And he said, well, I killed one, but my nephew wanted the other one.
0: One kid.
1: And he put him in a jar and took him. I mean, the nephew took him.
0: I'll bring him back when he's older. No.
3: No, thanks.
0: No.
1: He likes the snakes.
3: She doesn't go outside much, right, your wife?
1: Never.
0: No.
3: See, she's fine. What she doesn't know won't hurt her.
1: But for her, the screen porch is roughing it. That's what she does. Never.
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1: I just was reading about dermatologists. And they were saying, if you are washing in the shower with a loofah, you should stop. It's a breeding ground for germs. You really have to clean them thoroughly after every single shower, but most people don't. A loofah is not good. It just harbors a lot of bacteria.
5: That's what I use. I use a loofah on a stick.
1: I used to use a loofah, and then it got gone. And my wife threw it away. It got worn out. And since then, I haven't used anything.
5: Just barehanding?
1: I'm barehanded.
5: It's something about it. It feels mm-hmm. You feel a little caveman-y and mm-hmm. like look at me go.
1: Yes,
5: I don't know why, but I've always I like the loofah on a stick reach things.
1: Yeah,
5: but barehanding is something about barehanding. It just feels manly.
1: But I don't know that barehanding gets you clean enough.
5: Probably not. But
2: see, I'm a barehander.
1: You barehand.
2: This is what I do, and I love it. But I get made fun of because I don't use a washcloth or a loofah in the bathroom.
1: Really?
2: Yes.
1: You've talked about this.
2: I've talked to this with friends who use washcloths, and they're like, that's weird that you don't use a washcloth.
1: Well, you know, growing up, always a washcloth. Always. My parents, in our house, we barely have washcloths, so I just used the loofah, and then now nothing. You're mm-hmm. now just the barehand. Well,
2: I've come to learn that I think the washcloth, I guess a lot of black people use washcloths.
1: This is okay.
2: This is a racial thing.
1: Okay, it's racial. It's not Rachel, it's Rachel. Okay?
5: Okay.
1: So, because Rachel went online defending herself for using nothing. You use nothing also.
3: Just hands and a bar of soap.
1: Mm-hmm.
5: Okay.
3: And that is the way you were supposed to do it. You can ask a dermatologist.
1: And the African-American community came at you
3: and
1: said, girl, white girls, they don't know anything.
3: And that's okay. So first of all, the guy that made the original video was white. So he, if I could punch him in the face, he was so annoying. He's so self-righteous.
1: Yeah.
3: And I said, hey, you know, I have sensitive skin and so do many people. But even if you don't, if you reuse a washcloth or a loofah, it has collected bacteria in there. And then the loofah and the washcloth can both make these little micro cuts in your skin. And you're just putting that bacteria in there.
1: Right.
3: It irritates my skin. If I used a washcloth on my face last night, you could look at me right now and tell, because my whole face would be like, it would look like I had a rash. I mean, it just tears up my skin.
1: Yeah.
3: And all these people, I made a comment, and then everybody that was replying to me had their profile picture, and they definitely were African American. But I was explaining, you have a different type of skin than me. If that works for you, that's fine. But don't sit here and pretend like we have the same skin type.
1: Because you're very pale.
3: And it's not,
1: it's a different type.
3: Well, and just like skin texture in general. Black people, their hair is different from mine. I would never recommend my hair care routine for a black person.
1: Right.
3: And it was just, everybody that was disagreeing with me was being so self-righteous. So I cited a medical journal, a dermatologist saying just what I just said, that you are better off using your bare hands. And they were like, don't care.
1: Oh, they didn't. They turned their nose up at
3: that. Yeah.
1: I do that sometimes.
3: I never knew this was a thing.
1: I didn't either. I had no idea.
5: I always thought it was more men and women. I've thought men barehanded it with soap more.
1: And women.
5: And women used a loofah or a washcloth.
1: I had no idea it was a racial thing.
3: Well, the problem is, too, is do you guys use a liquid body wash or a bar of soap?
1: Liquid.
5: Yeah, it just depends on what liquid. I got available.
3: That's the problem, okay? If you use liquid, you feel like you have to use a washcloth or something because a lot of it just like pours out of your hand. Bar of soap.
1: Bar of soap.
3: I just take a bar of soap and I put it all over my body.
1: Yeah, and that's how it works.
3: Yeah, and it's, I mean, I was never raised using washcloths because my mom also had sensitive skin and all that, but I don't, if you want to exfoliate, I think using a washcloth once in a while, but it always needs to be a fresh one. Don't reuse them.
1: Really?
3: They just collect bacteria in there. Yeah.
1: That's exactly what I just read about loofah and washcloth. So you're better off just your bare hands, you know?
5: This went way more in depth than I ever thought possible.
1: Do you know, I didn't know it was a racial thing.
5: No.
1: A year ago, this is the second time this has happened. A year ago, we had some audio of an athlete. I think he was a football player, and he was being interviewed. And while he was being interviewed, his alarm was going off. Like, just the beep. The battery needed changing.
5: Smoke detector.
1: Yeah. The battery needed changing. And so we just reported. It was funny. And the podcaster who was interviewing him said, hey, your smoke detector. He's like, yeah, it's been like 6 months. I don't change it. A lot of people emailed me and said, African Americans do not change their...
5: I said, what is I don't know if I should engage in this, but it is an online joke that you see quite often.
1: Really?
5: Yes. Even amongst African Americans,
1: they don't.
5: They'll make funny videos, and you know the smoke detector will go off and be like, "I knew it."
3: There's like a video of somebody pretending to be white when they're calling the police. Like they want the police to come faster, so they're trying to be white, and then the smoke detector goes off, and and then there's like the police hang up.
5: Yeah, it's an online. I've seen it.
1: Really?
5: Yeah.
1: But doesn't that annoy you to death?
5: Yes.
1: I mean, the moment it starts to go off, I'm like, where is it? And I've got to fix it right now.
5: I didn't know that was a thing till I started seeing the jokes online. And I have friends who are African-American who said, oh, absolutely. And I said, what? And one of my friends said, think about it. When you've come to my house, has it gone off? And I went, yeah. And he's like, see?
1: But can he explain?
5: I don't know.
1: He
5: couldn't explain it either.
1: It's so annoying that it goes off.
5: He couldn't explain it either.
1: Every 60 seconds. Doesn't it drive you crazy when it goes off?
3: One time, and I'm at the store buying batteries.
1: Yes, you get a battery, you get the ladder, and you change it. I mean,
5: well, and like my dog used to go nuts.
1: Oh, really?
5: Like she hated it. Mm-hmm. So that was always two. I'd be like, all right, we got to get this change right this second.
1: I had no idea. Oh, and there was one more. When you, you back into all these parking spaces.
5: Yeah.
1: I had a black guy email me and said, Black people like to back
2: into parking spots. Yes.
1: Why?
2: I don't know.
5: These are just racial things that happen.
2: Yeah. Things you can't explain.
5: Well, white people do a bunch of stuff that I you see online.
2: Oh, yeah. We have our faults. I mean, we have our quirks, too.
5: It's like, black people are like, why do y'all do this? And I'm like, I don't know.
1: What's one of those? What's
2: something? You know, letting your dog lick you in the mouth and stuff like that.
5: That's a good one. We are
2: going to bed with a glass of warm milk, stuff like that. Drinking wine out the box, stuff like that.
1: Is that our thing? Yeah, drinking
5: wine. Oh, yeah, there's lots of us of like, why do y'all do this?
1: Really?
5: If we really sat down and had a frank discussion as a nation, I think we'd all get along better.
1: You know, I heard somebody
5: say, made fun of the differences, too.
1: On a more serious note, when there are big racial divides in the country, I heard somebody, I think he summed it up brilliantly. And this was back like George Floyd. I mean, it was a terrible time. And white people say, okay, we've had the conversation. Let's stop talking about it. And black people say, we haven't had the conversation. We need to start talking, you know, about stuff like that, which is way more serious, of course. But you're right. If we had a frank discussion, we'd probably say, why do we do these things and why do you do those things? Like, I know that.
5: Yeah, our friend Deidre, she and I used to
1: talk about those things.
5: Yeah, we'd sit, you know, sometimes we'd be in here after the show and one of us would say something and we were comfortable enough with each other that. Yeah. You know, I'd say something, she'd be like, white people.
1: Right.
5: Mm-hmm. And, you know, she'd say something, I'd be like, black people. Yeah. And, of course, it was fun between us.
1: She used to say, like, black people have a chicken sandwich with a bone in it. Like the bone.
5: Oh, yeah.
1: And I was like, how do you eat it with the bone in it? And we got some sense. Mm-hmm. We'll actually do something.
5: Here's white people. This is one. Yard sales on weekends.
1: Yeah.
5: White people love a yard sale on a weekend.
1: We do.
5: We will get up at 5 a.m. And knock on a door that of someone who hasn't even put the stuff out yet.
1: Oh, yes, like, we do.
5: You done? You ready?
1: We love that. Black people don't do that. White people do that. Cameron, you're talking about a white person quirk. Go ahead.
4: Oh, yeah. Black people like to make fun of white people for not checking their bag at a drive-thru.
5: I've called that.
1: You said.
5: Yeah. I've told you this, and it's the only way to make sure your order's correct.
1: Mm-hmm.
5: Black people check their food before they leave a restaurant.
1: Yeah.
5: Pizza place, they will open the box right in front of you.
1: Yes.
5: And say, I said no black olives. You put black olives all over this. Remake it. They will check the bag at the drive-thru and say, you forgot to give me a burger.
1: Yeah.
5: What do white people do? We take it, we leave, and we get angry at home. Then we go all Karen. We call back and we go, right. I said no. And it's so, all it takes is, and it's 5 seconds to look in the bag. And I noticed it at the pizza place when I was started. I was like, man.
1: Well, I think it's more than 5 seconds. If I'm ordering for myself, my wife, my daughter, and my son, am I going to go through every single burger and make sure there's pickles on this one and no onions on this one? I mean, that's a lot.
5: Maybe you should check the items in the bag.
1: But you can do the item count. Yes, definitely that. The item count for sure.
5: And that's where, now when you, I think looking through each burger is different. You can pull off and do that.
3: Well, and also like staying in the parking lot, like you might not want to stay, I think a lot of people don't want to hold up a drive-through, but stay in the parking lot because that's when you get really angry is because you got all the way home.
1: All the way home. You know, I have a theory on that, too, is that white people, we just trust. We just think everything's going to turn out okay. Black people, they know better. You know, they know.
5: Yes. It's
1: like, we're going to get
5: screwed. Look at history.
1: Yeah, we're going to get screwed over. I really think that is
5: 100%.
1: Somebody said, I think during COVID, it was like black people kept wearing masks longer than white people because they didn't trust us. They didn't trust like the authorities to say, okay, it's time.
5: Why would you?
1: Yeah, right. Exactly. Yeah. Who's a great comedian? DC Curry, who talks about acting like a particular race.
12: You want to understand white folk? Just act white for a day. Get up in the morning and do things that white folk do. Kiss a dog in the mouth. Cuss your mama and daddy out. Go to the mailbox, get your bills, open them up, and pay them soon as you look at them. See if your ass ain't a little out of touch with reality. If you don't understand Mexican folk, hell, act Mexican for a day. Get up Monday morning, get in your car in the middle of rush hour, get out on the highway in the fast lane, run out of gas, and then just sit there like a damn fool. Like somebody gonna brain your ignorant ass in gas. 17 bad little Mexican chilling in the front seat of a station wagon Chevy. Bunch of oranges in the back seat. Go riding around town for a week. Eat beans 4 or 5 times a day. See if you feel like going to work the next damn week. Then if you ain't black, act black for a while. Do things that black folk do. Go to work Monday morning, cuss your boss out. Tell him what you ain't gonna damn do. What he bet not damn do. Then go back to the house and sit down and worry, wondering if your ignorant ass got a job to go to or not Tuesday morning.
1: He really summed it up best, didn't he? Act like that for a while.
5: This is a good one I just saw, too.
1: Yeah.
5: White people love FaceTiming our pets.
1: Oh, put the puppy on the phone.
3: Oh, no.
1: Put the puppy on the phone.
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3: I owe an apology, too. There was a woman. I was playing pickleball yesterday, and I was driving to get there. And on the way, there was a couple of issues with traffic, and it turned out there was a woman stalled in a major intersection. Right there, like, you know, here it was Holden and, like, Friendly. I mean, she was stalled.
4: Oh, the worst.
3: Big intersection. Right. And she was stalled right out in the middle.
4: Oh, you didn't go road rage like the other guy, did you?
5: I tell you.
3: No, I zoomed on, but once I got there, I was like, oh, crap, and I just went on by her.
4: Move.
3: Yeah, get out of the way.
6: It's just some woman in distress.
3: It was a woman, and she was, like, you know, with her baby.
4: Oh.
3: And she sat there, and I just vroom, right on by, as did most. Well, then I get there to play pickleball, and my friend Juan, who we're playing with, is, like, 15 minutes late. And I'm saying to all the other guys, like, where's Juan? What's up with this?
4: Come on.
3: Making us wait and everything. So he comes, finally, 15 minutes, he comes walking. He goes, sorry, I'm late, guys. I helped a woman and her baby.
7: Everyone was just zooming by and being rude and yelling things.
6: Oh, this must have happened before I got there.
3: Well, I was like, oh, how dare people do that.
7: Oh, she was stalled where? Oh, that's a busy intersection.
6: I took a different way. I didn't see it.
7: I didn't know. Yeah, I was coming from the other way.
3: It's like, yeah, everybody was just zooming by. And Juan said, and I thought to myself, what if that was my wife? I'd want someone to stop and help. And
4: oh, like, right. I've heard that phone call.
3: Absolutely.
4: Juan. Hello? Yeah. We'll call AAA. Well, what do you want me to do? I've literally heard this exact phone call.
3: Juan is such a nicer guy. Yeah. I zoomed right on past her.
4: Right there.
3: Juan was like, I stopped. Apparently, he told me she was driving a hybrid vehicle, and she said she got a warning of, like, electrical shutdown and could do nothing.
4: Just locked up.
3: Completely. And so he said, he thought to himself, I have a wife. What if my wife were stuck in this situation? I'd want somebody to stop and help. And I was like, you're right, Juan. I would have done the same thing. So he got out her manual, and there's a way. I didn't ask him what time. I don't know what kind of car she was driving.
4: Oh, we're late. Let's go.
6: And you drove by so fast, you couldn't see what kind of car she was driving.
3: How could I see?
4: Come on, serve.
3: We're all warmed up, Juan. Let's go. Get your sweats on. So he said that there's a way to put it in neutral. Like an emergency neutral, and you can push it off. And he figured it out.
4: That has to be.
3: You have to be
4: for when it needs towing or something. Yeah, like that.
3: Right, because she wouldn't. She wasn't even able to get it into gear.
4: Yeah, 'cause if it's locked.
3: Yeah, it was locked. And so he figured out the way through her manual to get it into, like,
4: it's impressive
3: emergency neutral, and they pushed it to a safe area. And then others stopped, and he said, I'm late for pickleball. And so he left at that point.
7: He had done his part.
3: And I said, well, that's what we do as human beings, isn't it, Juan? Mm-hmm.
4: Let that happen again. We only reserve the courts for so long.
3: 2 hours. We only have 2 hours, you know. What are you supposed to do? We had to reserve for an extra hour after that.
4: Ugh.
3: So we made Juan pay the guest fee.
6: As you should.
3: I mean, he was late. You know, that's how it is. Mark Zuckerberg has a super yacht.
4: Of course he does.
3: There's another luxury item. Boats was another luxury item that people did regret. You almost bought a boat.
4: Oh, I mean, I was there. I was in my early, early 20s. I was making great money for the time.
3: Yes.
4: And I thought to myself, you know what I need to up my pimp status?
3: A boat. That's something people regret most.
4: Oh, boats. Yeah. And my father was with me. I'll never forget. He was with me.
3: Yeah.
4: So we were standing in a boat in Bass Pro Shop.
3: Mm-hmm.
4: And
3: he told you.
4: Oh, he said he let me get all the way. I mean, they were drawing up the paperwork, and he looked at me. He's like, do you really want to do this? And I was like, I don't.
3: Good thinking.
4: Yeah.
3: Good.
4: He let it happen. He was like, this is going to be a life lesson. So.
3: Yeah. That's good thing you avoided that. What about designer handbags? There's another. You're a woman. Designer handbags, big regret on purchasing.
6: Yeah, I have a small handbag that I wouldn't call it super designer. It was $100, and I bought it the day I interviewed for my job here, and I only use it.
3: You brought it for the interview?
6: Well, I bought it after the interview.
3: Oh, really?
6: And I've been using it ever since. Mm. I don't change purses. I use it until it falls apart.
3: Right.
6: But this one, because I spent more money on it, it's lasted longer. Because the ones I've gotten from Walmart, they fall apart.
3: Oh, so that is a good purchase. Okay.
6: Now that I look back, at the time, I thought it was stupid, but now I'm glad I did it.
3: But I wonder, those designer handbags, like you get in New York, they're like $2,000 or $3,000.
6: Yeah, $100 is nothing. $500 is probably like the minimum for designer.
3: Wow.
7: What about all BB Shea? What about all your shoes you've bought through the years? Do you feel like those
3: any
7: were
3: regret?
7: Good purchase?
5: Oh yeah, 100%.
3: You do regret.
5: At this point, I'm thinking about selling them all.
3: Are you?
5: Yeah.
3: But that was you. That was part of you.
5: Yeah, it was my thing. I know, and I really was into it. Now I can only wear one pair at a time.
3: I know. Mm-hmm. Well, you'd wear the designer.
5: I've stopped.
3: You had the Kanye's in here that day.
5: I do have those.
3: That was when I really started to feel badly about you. That was the day I started to...
7: Well, Kanye kind of ruined that shoe, too. It was like, oh, Yeezy.
3: And then
7: he was like, I'm a Nazi. And everyone's like, oh, yeah, crap, my shoes.
3: I know. Should have known from the swastika logo on the back.
7: Man, some of these shoe designs make a lot of sense now.
5: Yeah.
3: Is that a swoosh?
5: No.
3: That's a swastika. Oh, man.
7: Oh, jeez.
3: That's no good. Are you? I saw they're putting that guy who apparently killed Tupac on trial as of today. Are you interested?
5: That's what I hear. No, not really. No.
3: But you're a Tupac man.
5: I like Tupac. I do. And what happened to him was tragic, obviously, but that was just so long ago.
7: I've always heard, I believe, that the guy that really killed him is dead.
3: Oh, that it's not this guy on trial?
7: This guy on trial is one of the facilitators.
3: Oh, really?
7: Maybe have been in the car, but the guy who actually pulled the trigger died shortly after Tupac.
3: Is it true that Tupac was alive and the police came to him on the streets of Las Vegas and said, who did this? And he said, I won't tell you.
5: He said, F you, I think.
3: And he wouldn't. He wouldn't. So those were his last words.
5: Yeah.
3: And he wouldn't say who did it to him because he don't snitch.
5: Yeah.
3: That's his reputation still.
7: And he had had many run-ins with police and been shot several times before.
3: Wow. So he would not give it up to cops who shot him. Zuckerberg has a $300 million super yacht that apparently they were in Juneau, Alaska, yachting, and a smaller cruise ship was in distress and put the distress signal out to the Zuckerberg yacht, and he ignored it. He pulled a Chris Kelly at the corner of
7: Holden. If anyone's nearby, we're taking on water.
3: Zuckerberg says, I wasn't on it at the time. I don't know.
7: Okay, that's plausible deniability. I'm going to give him that.
3: A spokesperson for Zuckerberg said he wasn't on board, and the crew was on a different radio channel, so they didn't know what was happening.
7: I do feel a little, I can't believe I'm saying this, I am on his side on this, because if you're not on the boat, you do have to rely on your crew, and if they do the wrong thing, that sucks for you, because it's going to be Mark Zuckerberg ignored signal, and I'd be like,
3: I wasn't there.
7: I was not on my super yacht. That's my crew.
3: I wonder what the super yacht was doing without Zuckerberg.